0: Losing some steam, officials say residents, though, should remain vigilant and that the storm could troll the coastline with heavy rain, severe flooding, and damaging winds as it moves toward Texas in the coming days. In Delaware, President Trump and top military leaders gathered for the dignified transfer at Dover Air Base today for the four U.S. service members killed in the Middle East. Three of those service members have been identified. One has not yet been positively ID'd. Fast food chain Chick-fil-A says the recent cyber attack in June likely exposed personal information of its loyalty account holders. The data includes names, email, and phone information in the last four digits of some credit cards. The company says it took immediate security measures. This is ABC News. In California, the preliminary hearing continues for David Burke. The singer, known as David, is accused of murdering a teen last year. Prosecutors trying to establish a motive.
1: On the witness stand on day two of the hearing, David Burke's financial manager and a finance employee of the record company that signed Burke are testifying. Prosecutors are trying to establish that Burke had a huge financial motive to protect his career and that he killed 14-year-old Celeste Rivas to prevent her from exposing their sexual relationship and impact that career. On Tuesday, prosecutors showed gruesome photos of the crime scene as they try to prove to the judge there's enough evidence to move to trial. Alex Stone, ABC News, Los Angeles.
0: Last month's heat wave in France led to a surge in deaths. The health ministry says 5,700 more people died than usual during the historic heat with record-shattering temperatures from June 17th to July 2nd. I'm Michelle Franzen. ABC News.
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4: Thankfully, they're still here. You're listening to Network Indiana. I'm Jarrett Lewis. Two IMPD officers are recovering after they were shot overnight on Indy's east side.
5: This was a very tragic incident for this community, for the city of Indianapolis, and should not happen within our community.
4: IMPD Officer Tommy Thompson speaking to reporters early this morning. Indy FOP President Rick Snyder gave this stat while at Eskenazi Hospital.
6: We've been averaging an officer shot in the line of duty once every 26 hours.
4: Police say 21-year-old Dalise Scott Cole Jett opened fire on officers responding to a report of a man with a weapon. Officers returned fire, killing Jett. Heritage Christian Schools say more than $200,000 in questionable charges were uncovered recently. Ryan Hedrick has more.
7: And investigators say much of it traces back to Angela Ruiz Pierce, who made her first appearance in court Wednesday after a warrant had been out since mid-July. Prosecutors said that she tried to avoid being taken into custody because she said she wasn't in good health. Police were called to the school in February after staff noticed suspicious spending. Detectives later found out she used the school credit card for Botox and expensive jewelry. She posted bail. She's out. Ryan Hedrick, Network Indiana.
4: A police pursuit starting in Northwest Indiana ends in a rollover crash on Chicago's south side early this morning. A collision caused significant damage to two vehicles, resulting in injuries to those in the stolen SUV who were then hospitalized. The circumstances leading to the pursuit and the number of people in the stolen vehicle are unknown. Chicago and Indiana officers are both investigating. And the NFL Flag Football Championships are underway in Westfield. Boys and girls flag football teams from all across the country are playing their games at Grand Park. The Colts will start training camp there next week. Kicker Spencer Schrader is excited to get back.
8: The training room is incredible. You're going through the same situation with other guys. And so I think I learned a lot just about mental strengthening through that process.
4: He was injured last season. The Colts will open the preseason against the Patriots on August 13th. I'm Jarrett Lewis. 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
9: According to a press release from the LaPorte County Sheriff's Office on Tuesday evening around 11:10 p.m., deputies from their office responded to County Road 100 North and Otis Road regarding a crash involving a farm tractor. I'm Becca Shepherd for Stark County Family Dentistry from the WKVI Information Center. The investigation determined that Daniel J. Krupa, age 38, of Westville, had been operating a 1975 John Deere 4430 tractor while pulling a 2017 New Holland implement. The implement had sustained significant damage, including missing a wheel and a broken PTO shaft. A witness reported observing the tractor crash into several mailboxes in the area. During the investigation, Krupa exhibited signs of impairment. A series of standardized field sobriety tests were administered, after which Krupa was taken into custody and later transported to the LaPorte County Jail. Krupa was arrested for operating while intoxicated, including endangerment, a Class A misdemeanor, and the Class C misdemeanor. At the time of this article, Krupa remained housed in the LaPorte County Jail and was being held on a $900 cash bond through Superior Court 3. Arresting criminal charges are mere accusations, and as a reminder, every person is presumed innocent unless and until proven guilty in a court of law. The Starr County Commissioners have announced that they will be holding a special commissioner meeting this week. The meeting will take place tomorrow, Friday, July 24th, and is planned to be held at 3 p.m. Central Time. It will be held in the Annex 1 meeting room, which is located at 53 East Mound Street in Knox. The purpose of the meeting is to discuss the office reorganization of Annex 1. Additionally, the Highway Department will discuss a change order for Bridge 137. This meeting is open to the public. This week, the Metamonong Daughters of the American Revolution chapter shared their updates with WKVI, including the presentation of Good Citizenship Awards to outstanding seniors in Pulaski County High Schools. The recipients of this year's Good Citizenship Awards include Brooke Rausch from Winnemac High School, Macy Tuesley from West Central High School, and Sydney Wellen from West Central High School. Also recently, a Girls of America 250 Tea Party was hosted by the Metamonong DAR chapter. The girls who attended brought their favorite dolls, and everyone enjoyed a tea party, crafts, story time, door prizes, with a special prize for the best patriotic-dressed girl and doll, and the winners received a U.S. flag. Members also handed out U.S. flags along the Pulaski County 4-H parade route. Additionally, the Pulaski County Library in Winnemac has set up a display for America 250 that also recognizes the Metamonong DAR members and their Patriots' names. And finally, the Metamonong DAR chapter welcomed 5 members at their last meeting. You can find photos from some of these events online at WKVI.com. The Indiana Department of Transportation has announced overnight lane closures for I-94 to take place between State Road 49 and U.S. 20 and 35 beginning this week. Contractor Milestone Contractors LP announced that starting on or after the evening of Saturday, July 25th, westbound traffic on I-94 will be shifted to utilize counterflow lanes on the eastbound side of I-94 starting near mile marker 34 after US 421. Westbound traffic will then switch back over to the westbound side around mile marker 29. This configuration will be in place through late August for resurfacing operations. Dunnett Bay Construction Company will also conduct alternating lane closures on I-94 between U.S. 421 and U.S. 20 and 35 during the overnight hours of 8 p.m. to 6 a.m. The announcement shares that overnight work was expected to start on or after Wednesday, yesterday, July 22nd, and will continue through Saturday morning and then resume the following week on Monday, July 27th through Saturday morning. This work is in relation to the full bridge deck replacement on Black Road over I-94, which includes restrictions on I-94. Motorists should be prepared for changing traffic layouts over the course of the next 2 weeks, especially during overnight hours. NDOT encourages drivers to consider safety for all by slowing down, using extra caution, and driving distraction-free when traveling in and around all work zones. 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I'm Becca Shepherd from the WKVI Information Center. 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
10: From the Tri-County Weather Center, I'm Bill Banks on All News 1520 WKVI. 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Tonight, clear skies with a low of 52 degrees. Tomorrow, sunny with a high around 76. Tomorrow night, partly cloudy with a high of 55. Friday, mostly sunny and 78. Saturday, sunny and 82. I'm Bill Banks. For your local forecast 24/7, visit WKVI.com.
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9: Turning now to funeral arrangements. Peggy E. Thompson of Knox passed away July 16th. In keeping with Peggy's wishes, cremation has taken place. A private graveside service will be held at a later date at New Oak Hill Cemetery in Plymouth. That's for Peggy E. Thompson of Knox. 84-year-old Caroline L. Cookie Kaiser of Coons Lake passed away July 18th. Honoring Cookie's wishes, cremation has taken place, and her family will celebrate her life privately. There will be no public visitation or funeral services. Arrangements have been entrusted to Randall's funeral home for 84-year-old Carolyn L. Cookie Kaiser of Coon

0: hospice. In lieu of flowers, donations may be made to the Center for Hospice Care in Plymouth in memory of 82-year-old Jerry Dean Pinder of Plymouth. 98-year-old James J. McGrory of Knox passed away July 18th. A funeral mass will take place at St. Thomas Aquinas Catholic Church in Knox at 10 a.m. Central Time tomorrow, Friday, July 24th, with a visitation occurring 1 hour prior to services. M.C. Smith Funeral Home is handling arrangements for 98-year-old James J. McGrory of Knox. 89-year-old Marilyn J. Hayes of Knox passed away July 19th. Friends will be received from noon until the time of the 2 p.m. service tomorrow, Friday, July 24th, at the Brayman & Son Memorial Chapel in Knox. That's in memory of 89-year-old Marilyn J. Hayes of Knox. Deanna Onken Stevenson, age 67, of Mason, Ohio, passed away July 20th. There will be a visitation from noon to 2 p.m. Eastern Time this Saturday, July 25th, at Frayne Mortuary in Winnemac, with funeral services to be held at 2 p.m. Memorial contributions may be made to the Susan G. Komen Breast Cancer Foundation in memory of Deanna Onken Stevenson of Mason, Ohio. Remember, you can find complete obituary information online at WKVI.com.
1: From the Tri-County Weather Center, I'm Bill Banks on All News 1520 WKVI. 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Tonight, clear skies with a low of 52 degrees. Tomorrow, sunny with a high around 76. Tomorrow night, partly cloudy with a high of 55. Friday, mostly sunny and 78. Saturday, sunny and 82. I'm Bill Banks. For your local forecast 24/7, visit WKVI.com.
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6: A game for the ages. I'm Network Indiana's Nathaniel Finch. The Indiana Fever beat the Connecticut Sun by 35 points, setting the franchise single-game scoring record with 123 points. Caitlin Clark hit her first five triples of the game, finishes with 27 points and 11 assists.
7: You never like being out with injury. Like, it's hard to kind of find a flow. So I think for myself, like, just being resilient and able to get my body back pretty quickly to where it was before I missed a couple games. And then, you know, just finding my flow. And, you know, sometimes it can be hard for my teammates too. Like, you don't want to come in and disrupt when you haven't been in a couple games. So just kind of easing my way back into everything. And, you know, they've made it easy too.
6: Clark has been struggling with a back injury of late, though she says she is about as healthy as can be. Indiana gets the week off. Next in action after this weekend's All-Star game, when the Fever see the Storm in Seattle next Tuesday. The Indiana Pacers have their new starting center, trading for Clippers big man Ivica Zubac at last year's trade deadline. He'll bring an element that the team is greatly missing.
8: The physicality that he brings is an element that'll be, you know, very much welcomed by our group. And I think it'll, you know, take some time for him to adapt to our play style or defensive coverages, things like that. But his intelligence is off the charts. And I think that's something that our coaches really, really value. And I think you'll see that being a great fit with our group.
6: That's Pacers general manager Chad Buchanan on the Setting the Pace podcast. The tide is changing in Bloomington. Indiana football securing a commitment from a consensus top 10 quarterback in the class of 2028. It's Lucas Prock from New Jersey. He chooses the Hoosiers over schools like Notre Dame, Michigan, Florida, and Ohio State. Prock is a four-star quarterback prospect. With your Network Indiana Sports Report, I'm Nathaniel Finch.
9: News. I'm Tom Graham. President Trump with harsh words for Iranian leadership following several days of Pentagon strikes.
10: They want to make a deal. But I say they're not ready to make a deal. Because every time they make a deal, they want to change it and everything. They're not ready. They'll be ready very soon.
9: Speaking at a campaign-style event in Georgia, the FBI taking down another member of its most wanted fraudster list who allegedly stole Medicare from Medicare. The Trump administration claims they are cracking down.

0: on those who rip off the government.
1: That fraudster had 16 different bank accounts, stealing $500 million from American taxpayers. So federal investigators say Khalid Sattari was the mastermind behind this massive fraud scheme that provided expensive genetic cancer tests that patients didn't need.
0: Fox's Dana Marie McNichol. 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
4: Thankfully, they're still here. You're listening to Network Indiana. I'm Jarrett Lewis. Two IMPD officers are recovering after they were shot overnight on Indy's east side.
5: This was a very tragic incident for this community, for the city of Indianapolis, and should not happen within our community.
4: IMPD officer Tommy Thompson speaking to reporters early this morning. Indy FOP President Rick Snyder gave this stat while at Eskenazi Hospital.
6: We've been averaging an officer shot in the line of duty once every 26 hours.
4: Police say 21-year-old Dalise Scott Cole Jett opened fire on officers responding to a report of a man with a weapon. Officers returned fire, killing Jett. Heritage Christian Schools say more than $200,000 in questionable charges were uncovered recently. Ryan Hedrick has more.
7: And investigators say much of it traces back to Angela Ruiz Pierce, who made her first appearance in court Wednesday after a warrant had been out since mid-July. Prosecutors said that she tried to avoid being taken into custody because she said she wasn't in good health. Police were called to the school in February after staff noticed suspicious spending. Detectives later found out she used the school credit card for Botox and expensive jewelry. She posted bail. She's out. Ryan Hedrick, Network Indiana.
4: A police pursuit starting in Northwest Indiana ends in a rollover crash on Chicago's south side early this morning. A collision caused significant damage to two vehicles, resulting in injuries to those in the stolen SUV who were then hospitalized. The circumstances leading to the pursuit and the number of people in the stolen vehicle are unknown. Chicago and Indiana officers are both investigating. And the NFL Flag Football Championships are underway in Westfield. Boys and girls flag football teams from all across the country are playing their games at Grand Park. The Colts will start training camp there next week. Kicker Spencer Schrader is excited to get back.
8: The training room is incredible. You're going through the same situation with other guys. And so I think I learned a lot just about mental strengthening through that process.
4: He was injured last season. The Colts will open the preseason against the Patriots on August 13th. I'm Jarrett Lewis. 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
9: The city of Plymouth will have meetings on Monday. I'm Rusty Nixon, Max 98.3 FM News. City of Plymouth will have their mid-month meeting on Monday, July 27th, beginning with the Board of Public Works and Safety at 6 p.m. On that agenda, the board will hear reports from the various department heads and will also hear various requests. Immediately following the Board of Works, the Common Council will hold its public meeting, which includes a bid opening for the Ready Grant for the Heartland Building and first reading of an ordinance setting salaries of appointed officers, employees, and fire and police personnel for 2027. Council will hear a One Marshall County update and a funding request and a comprehensive plan update. Both meetings are held in the council chambers on the second floor of the city building. Those attending should enter by the Garrow Street entrance. You need special accommodation to attend the meeting. Contact the ADA coordinator at 574-936-2948. Meeting will be live streamed on YouTube at City of Plymouth. During his twice monthly report to the Marshall County Commissioners, County Highway Superintendent Jason Peters said the concerns about County Bridge Number 173 on 18B Road west of State Road 331 over the Tippecanoe River had been alleviated somewhat.
10: The last week it was noticed that there was just a concrete chunk hanging down from that with a piece of re-rod. They did come up and inspect that. There wasn't any major concerns right now to speak of. The big thing was they'll probably have to end up maybe reducing that weight limit. So the bridge is reopened right now.
9: Saturday, July 25th from 10 a.m. to 5 p.m., the 12th annual Arts in the Street Festival returns to downtown Plymouth, bringing together more than 70 artists and makers, live entertainment, interactive arts experiences, local food vendors, and family-friendly activities across three blocks of Michigan Street, presented by Heartland Arts Center. The free festival has grown into one of Northern Indiana's premier one-day arts celebrations, while serving as an important showcase of the region's growing creative economy. The event is rain or shine. Indoor plans are in place in case, and admission is free. For a complete festival schedule and map, participating artists, entertainment lineup, and additional information, visit heartlandartscenter.org or follow Heartland Arts Center on Facebook and Instagram. Indiana could lose tens of millions of dollars in revenue if temporary protected status for Haitian immigrants is revoked this month. Jeanette Cruz has more.
11: Haitian TPS holders contribute over $200 million annually to Indiana's economy and pay $28 million in state and local taxes. Immigrant Welcome Center CEO Gurinder Kaur says these workers are crucial to local communities.
12: In the Hoosier workforce, you know, they are stockers and packers and delivery drivers, including meat packing industry. 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Members.
11: Indiana's home to approximately 11,000 Haitian TPS holders, the eighth largest population in the nation. 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
13: From the Tri-County Weather Center, I'm Bill Banks on All News 1520 WKVI. 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Tonight, clear skies with a low of 52 degrees. Tomorrow, sunny with a high around 76. Tomorrow night, partly cloudy with a high of 55. Friday, mostly sunny and 78. Saturday, sunny and 82. I'm Bill Banks. For your local forecast 24/7, visit WKVI.com.
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15: From the Tri-County Weather Center, I'm Bill Banks on All News 1520 WKVI. 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Tonight, clear skies with a low of 52 degrees. Tomorrow, sunny with a high around 76. Tomorrow night, partly cloudy with a high of 55. Friday, mostly sunny and 78. Saturday, sunny and 82. I'm Bill Banks. 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
29: ABC News, I'm Michelle Franzen. Tropical Storm Bertha making landfall in St. Bernard Parish, east of New Orleans in Louisiana. Governor Jeff Landry says it is a welcome break.
30: The storm is likely not to produce the type of rainfall or wind event that it could have.
29: The storm is losing some steam. Officials say residents, though, should remain vigilant and that the storm could troll the coastline with heavy rain, severe flooding, and damaging winds as it moves toward Texas in the coming days. In Delaware, President Trump and top military leaders gathered for the dignified transfer at Dover Air Base today for the four U.S. service members killed in the Middle East. Three of those service members have been identified. One has not yet been positively ID'd. Fast food chain Chick-fil-A says the recent cyber attack in June likely exposed personal information of its loyalty account holders. The data includes names, email, and phone information in the last four digits of some credit cards. The company says it took immediate security measures. This is ABC News. In California, the preliminary hearing continues for David Burke. The singer, known as David, is accused of murdering a teen last year. Prosecutors trying to establish a motive.
2: On the witness stand on day two of the hearing, David Burke's financial manager and a finance employee of the record company that signed Burke are testifying. Prosecutors are trying to establish that Burke had a huge financial motive to protect his career and that he killed 14-year-old Celeste Rivas to prevent her from exposing their sexual relationship and impacting that career. On Tuesday, prosecutors showed gruesome photos of the crime scene as they try to prove to the judge there's enough evidence to move to trial. Alex Stone, ABC News, Los Angeles.
29: Last month's heat wave in France led to a surge in deaths. The health ministry says 5,700 more people died than usual during the historic heat with record-shattering temperatures from June 17th to July 2nd. I'm Michelle Franzen, ABC News.
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12: Thankfully, they're still here. You're listening to Network Indiana. I'm Jarrett Lewis. Two IMPD officers are recovering after they were shot overnight on Indy's east side.
13: This was a very tragic incident for this community, for the city of Indianapolis, and should not happen within our community.
12: IMPD Officer Tommy Thompson speaking to reporters early this morning. Indy FOP President Rick Snyder gave this stat while at Eskenazi Hospital.
16: We've been averaging an officer shot in the line of duty once every 26 hours.
12: Police say 21-year-old Daylise Scott Cole Jett opened fire on officers responding to a report of a man with a weapon. Officers returned fire, killing Jett. Heritage Christian Schools say more than $200,000 in questionable charges were uncovered recently. Ryan Hedrick has more.
20: And investigators say much of it traces back to Angela Ruiz Pierce, who made her first appearance in court Wednesday after a warrant had been out since mid-July. Prosecutors said that she tried to avoid being taken into custody because she said she wasn't in good health. Police were called to the school in February after staff noticed suspicious spending. Detectives later found out she used the school credit card for Botox and expensive jewelry. She posted bail. She's out. Brian Hedrick, Network Indiana.
12: A police pursuit starting in Northwest Indiana ends in a rollover crash on Chicago's south side early this morning. A collision caused significant damage to two vehicles, resulting in injuries to those in the stolen SUV who were then hospitalized. The circumstances leading to the pursuit and the number of people in the stolen vehicle are unknown. Chicago and Indiana officers are both investigating. And the NFL Flag Football Championships are underway in Westfield. Boys and girls flag football teams from all across the country are playing their games at Grand Park. The Colts will start training camp there next week. Kicker Spencer Schrader is excited to get back.
28: The training room is incredible. You're going through the same situation with other guys. And so I think I learned a lot just about mental strengthening through that process.
12: He was injured last season. The Colts will open the preseason against the Patriots on August 13th. I'm Jarrett Lewis. 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
31: According to a press release from the LaPorte County Sheriff's Office on Tuesday evening around 11:10 p.m., deputies from their office responded to County Road 100 North and Otis Road regarding a crash involving a farm tractor. I'm Becca Shepherd for Stark County Family Dentistry from the WKVI Information Center. The investigation determined that Daniel J. Krupa, age 38, of Westville, had been operating a 1975 John Deere 4430 tractor while pulling a 2017 New Holland implement. The implement had sustained significant damage, including missing a wheel and a broken PTO shaft. A witness reported observing the tractor crash into several mailboxes in the area. During the investigation, Krupa exhibited signs of impairment. A series of standardized field sobriety tests were administered, after which Krupa was taken into custody and later transported to the LaPorte County Jail. Krupa was arrested for operating while intoxicated, including endangerment, a Class A misdemeanor, and the Class C misdemeanor. At the time of this article, Krupa remained housed in the LaPorte County Jail and was being held on a $900 cash bond through Superior Court 3. Arresting criminal charges are mere accusations, and as a reminder, every person is presumed innocent unless and until proven guilty in a court of law. The Starr County Commissioners have announced that they will be holding a special commissioner meeting this week. The meeting will take place tomorrow, Friday, July 24th, and is planned to be held at 3 p.m. Central Time. It will be held in the Annex 1 meeting room, which is located at 53 East Mound Street in Knox. The purpose of the meeting is to discuss the office reorganization of Annex 1. Additionally, the Highway Department will discuss a change order for Bridge 137. This meeting is open to the public. This week, the Metamonong Daughters of the American Revolution chapter shared their updates with WKVI, including the presentation of Good Citizenship Awards to outstanding seniors in Pulaski County High Schools. The recipients of this year's Good Citizenship Awards include Brooke Roush from Winnemac High School, Macy Tousley from West Central High School, and Sydney Wellen from West Central High School. Also recently, a Girls of America 250 Tea Party was hosted by the Metamonong DAR chapter. The girls who attended brought their favorite dolls, and everyone enjoyed a tea party, crafts, story time, door prizes, with a special prize for the best patriotic-dressed girl and doll, and the winners received a U.S. flag. Members also handed out U.S. flags along the Pulaski County 4-H parade route. Additionally, the Pulaski County Library in Winnemac has set up a display for America 250 that also recognizes the Metamonong DAR members and their patriots' names. And finally, the Metamonong DAR chapter welcomed 5 members at their last meeting. You can find photos from some of these events online at WKVI.com. The Indiana Department of Transportation has announced overnight lane closures for I-94 to take place between State Road 49 and U.S. 20 and 35 beginning this week. Contractor Milestone Contractors LP announced that starting on or after the evening of Saturday, July 25th, westbound traffic on I-94 will be shifted to utilize counterflow lanes on the eastbound side of I-94 starting near mile marker 34 after U.S. 421. Westbound traffic will then switch back over to the westbound side around mile marker 29. This configuration will be in place through late August for resurfacing operations. Dunnett Bay Construction Company will also conduct alternating lane closures on I-94 between U.S. 421 and U.S. 20 and 35 during the overnight hours of 8 p.m. to 6 a.m. The announcement shares that overnight work was expected to start on or after Wednesday, yesterday, July 22nd, and will continue through Saturday morning, and then resume the following week on Monday, July 27th through Saturday morning. This work is in relation to the full bridge deck replacement on Black Road over I-94, which includes restrictions on I-94. Motorists should be prepared for changing traffic layouts over the course of the next 2 weeks, especially during overnight hours. NDOT encourages drivers to consider safety for all by slowing down, using extra caution, and driving distraction-free when traveling in and around all work zones. 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
15: From the Tri-County Weather Center, I'm Bill Banks on All News 1520 WKVI. 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Tonight, clear skies with a low of 52 degrees. Tomorrow, sunny with a high around 76. Tomorrow night, partly cloudy with a high of 55. Friday, mostly sunny and 78. Saturday, sunny and 82. I'm Bill Banks. For your local forecast 24/7, visit WKVI.com.
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1: 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The odds of him going on to fascinate millions with his talent, 1 in 260,000. The odds of this born racer having 157 career top 10 finishes in NASCAR, 1 in 125 billion. The odds of him winning both the Daytona 500 and the Brickyard 400 in the same year, 1 in 195 million. The odds of a child being diagnosed with autism, 1 in 68. 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
3: This is Ty Higgins from the Ohio AgNet. Hoosier Ag Today's founder Gary Truitt recently was honored with the Farm Broadcaster of the Year Award from our National Association of Farm Broadcasting. Gary was really surprised by the honor, but I can tell you many of us weren't. 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Congratulations, Gary.
6: 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I'm Eric Pfeiffer. 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
31: Turning now to funeral arrangements. Peggy E. Thompson of Knox passed away July 16th. In keeping with Peggy's wishes, cremation has taken place. A private graveside service will be held at a later date at New Oak Hill Cemetery in Plymouth. That's for Peggy E. Thompson of Knox. 84-year-old Caroline L. Cookie Kaiser of Coons Lake passed away July 18th. Honoring Cookie's wishes, cremation has taken place, and her family will celebrate her life privately. There will be no public visitation or funeral services. Arrangements have been entrusted to Randall's Funeral Home for 84-year-old Carolyn L. Cookie Kaiser of Coons Lake. 92-year-old Mary Ann Johnson of Madaryville passed away July 18th. Visitation will take place from 2 to 7 p.m. today, Thursday, July 23rd at R. Winnemack Chapel. There will be a massive Christian burial held at 10 a.m. tomorrow, Friday, July 24th at St. Peter's Catholic Church in Winnemack. That's in memory of 92-year-old Mary Ann Johnson of Madaryville. 82-year-old Jerry Dean Pinder of Plymouth passed away July 18th. Services will be held at noon Friday tomorrow, July 24th at Rand's Funeral Home, Kiwana Chapel. Visitation will take place from 10 a.m. until the time of the service. In lieu of flowers, donations may be made to the Center for Hospice Care in Plymouth in memory of 82-year-old Jerry Dean Pinder of Plymouth. 98-year-old James J. McGrory of Knox passed away July 18th. A funeral mass will take place at St. Thomas Aquinas Catholic Church in Knox at 10 a.m. Central Time tomorrow, Friday, July 24th, with the visitation occurring 1 hour prior to services. MC Smith Funeral Home is handling arrangements for 98-year-old James J. McGrory of Knox. 89-year-old Marilyn J. Hayes of Knox passed away July 19th. Friends will be received from noon until the time of the 2 p.m. service tomorrow, Friday, July 24th, at the Brayman & Son Memorial Chapel in Knox. That's in memory of 89-year-old Marilyn J. Hayes of Knox. Deanna Onken Stevenson, age 67, of Mason, Ohio, passed away July 20th. There will be a visitation from noon to 2 p.m. Eastern Time this Saturday, July 25th, at Frayne Mortuary in Winnemack, with funeral services to be held at 2 p.m. Memorial contributions may be made to the Susan G. Komen Breast Cancer Foundation in memory of Deanna Onken Stevenson of Mason, Ohio. Remember, you can find complete obituary information online at WKVI.com.
15: From the Tri-County Weather Center, I'm Bill Banks on All News 1520 WKVI. 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Tonight, clear skies with a low of 52 degrees. Tomorrow, sunny with a high around 76. Tomorrow night, partly cloudy with a high of 55. Friday, mostly sunny and 78. Saturday, sunny and 82. I'm Bill Banks. For your local forecast 24/7, visit WKVI.com.
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2: AP News, I'm Ben Thomas. President Trump's announced new double-digit tariffs on dozens of U.S. trading partners, charging they've inadequately enforced bans on goods produced by forced labor. Temporary levies he imposed after a stinging defeat at the Supreme Court are set to expire tomorrow. On Monday, Trump also announced new tariffs on Canada. Jennifer King has the latest on that.
5: Prime Minister Mark Carney says they are intensifying negotiations with the U.S. to reach a comprehensive trade deal, but are prepared to respond if President Trump's threat of 50% tariffs comes into effect on August 19th.
8: Everything's on the table if there's no agreement, depending on the outcome of the negotiations.
5: Carney, speaking after a meeting on Prince Edward Island with premiers and territorial leaders, says Canada will continue to build and diversify its economy.
8: We are going to support Canadian families, workers, businesses. Full stop.
5: He was asked, even if an agreement is signed, if President Trump can be trusted.
8: It's their self-interest.
5: Audio courtesy CTV. I'm Jennifer King.
2: Iranian state media is reporting explosions in at least four areas, including two sites along the Strait of Hormuz. This is U.S. Central Command says it's carrying out more strikes. The Iran war appeared to widen today as Yemen's Houthi rebels claimed attacks on two Saudi oil tankers in the Red Sea. And Saga Magani reports a member of Vice President J.D. Vance's security detail is under investigation.
19: The Secret Service says the probe centers on allegations a detail member compromised operational and information security. It says the internal investigations tied to an MS Now report last week, which said some Secret Service agents privately expressed frustration over the Vance family's last-minute travel. The vice president and his wife recently welcomed their fourth child, the first born to a sitting VP in nearly 150 years. All four kids are under 10. Sagar Meghani at the White House.
2: This is AP News. A nun's detention.
4: Sister Leticia Ogbuaja was walking to Sunday Mass last month in McAllen, Texas, in her nun's habit, when two armed men approached her.
9: I was very much afraid, with cold sweat. I can just hear my heart.
4: Ogbuaja's attorney says she has for years been granted protection from removal to her native Nigeria because she was likely to face torture there. Since this happened on a Sunday, Ogbuaja said it was heartbreaking she could not go to Mass.
9: And I told him, can I go to Mass? Can I just attend Mass? Can I receive communion? And the answer was no.
4: She was released several hours after being detained and is grateful for those who have helped her.
9: Gratitude does not mean I can stay about what happened to me.
4: Ogbuaja has a check-in appointment with ICE next week. I'm Ed Donahue.
2: 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I'm Ben Thomas. 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
3: ABC News, I'm Michelle Franzen. Tropical Storm Bertha making landfall in St. Bernard Parish, east of New Orleans in Louisiana. Governor Jeff Landry says it is a welcome break.
4: The storm is likely not to produce the type of rainfall or wind event that it could have.
3: The storm is losing some steam. Officials say residents, though, should remain vigilant and that the storm could troll the coastline with heavy rain, severe flooding, and damaging winds as it moves toward Texas in the coming days. In Delaware, President Trump and top military leaders gathered for the dignified transfer at Dover Air Base today for the four U.S. service members killed in the Middle East. Three of those service members have been identified. One has not yet been positively ID'd. Fast food chain Chick-fil-A says the recent cyber attack in June likely exposed personal information of its loyalty account holders. The data includes names, email, and phone information in the last four digits of some credit cards. The company says it took immediate security measures. This is ABC News. In California, the preliminary hearing continues for David Burke. The singer, known as David, is accused of murdering a teen last year. Prosecutors trying to establish a motive.
5: On the witness stand on day two of the hearing, David Burke's financial manager and a finance employee of the record company that signed Burke are testifying. Prosecutors are trying to establish that Burke had a huge financial motive to protect his career and that he killed 14-year-old Celeste Rivas to prevent her from exposing their sexual relationship and impact that career. On Tuesday, prosecutors showed gruesome photos of the crime scene as they try to prove to the judge there's enough evidence to move to trial. Alex Stone, ABC News, Los Angeles.
3: Last month's heat wave in France led to a surge in deaths. The health ministry says 5,700 more people died than usual during the historic heat, with record-shattering temperatures from June 17th to July 2nd. I'm Michelle Franzen, ABC News.
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9: Thankfully, they're still here. You're listening to Network Indiana. I'm Jarrett Lewis. Two IMPD officers are recovering after they were shot overnight on Indy's east side.
10: This was a very tragic incident for this community, for the city of Indianapolis, and should not happen within our community.
9: IMPD Officer Tommy Thompson speaking to reporters early this morning. Indy FOP President Rick Snyder gave this stat while at Eskenazi Hospital.
11: We've been averaging an officer shot in the line of duty once every 26 hours.
9: Police say 21-year-old Dalise Scott Cole Jett opened fire on officers responding to a report of a man with a weapon. Officers returned fire, killing Jett. Heritage Christian Schools say more than $200,000 in questionable charges were uncovered recently. Ryan Hedrick has more.
12: And investigators say much of it traces back to Angela Ruiz Pierce, who made her first appearance in court Wednesday after a warrant had been out since mid-July. Prosecutors said that she tried to avoid being taken into custody because she said she wasn't in good health. Police were called to the school in February after staff noticed suspicious spending. Detectives later found out she used the school credit card for Botox and expensive jewelry. She posted bail. She's out. Ryan Hedrick, Network Indiana.
9: A police pursuit starting in Northwest Indiana ends in a rollover crash on Chicago's south side early this morning. A collision caused significant damage to two vehicles, resulting in injuries to those in the stolen SUV who were then hospitalized. The circumstances leading to the pursuit and the number of people in the stolen vehicle are unknown. Chicago and Indiana officers are both investigating. And the NFL Flag Football Championships are underway in Westfield. Boys and girls flag football teams from all across the country are playing their games at Grand Park. The Colts will start training camp there next week. Kicker Spencer Schrader is excited to get back.
13: The training room is incredible. You're going through the same situation with other guys. And so I think I learned a lot just about mental strengthening through that process.
9: He was injured last season. The Colts will open the preseason against the Patriots on August 13th. I'm Jarrett Lewis. You're listening to Network Indiana.
14: According to a press release from the LaPorte County Sheriff's Office on Tuesday evening around 11:10 p.m., deputies from their office responded to County Road 100 North and Otis Road regarding a crash involving a farm tractor. I'm Becca Shepherd for Stark County Family Dentistry from the WKVI Information Center. The investigation determined that Daniel J. Krupa, age 38, of Westville, had been operating a 1975 John Deere 4430 tractor while pulling a 2017 New Holland implement. The implement had sustained significant damage, including missing a wheel and a broken PTO shaft. A witness reported observing the tractor crash into several mailboxes in the area. During the investigation, Krupa exhibited signs of impairment. A series of standardized field sobriety tests were administered, after which Krupa was taken into custody and later transported to the LaPorte County Jail. Krupa was arrested for operating while intoxicated, including endangerment, a Class A misdemeanor, and the Class C misdemeanor. At the time of this article, Krupa remained housed in the LaPorte County Jail and was being held on a $900 cash bond through Superior Court 3. Arresting criminal charges are mere accusations, and as a reminder, every person is presumed innocent unless and until proven guilty in a court of law. The Stark County Commissioners have announced that they will be holding a special commissioner meeting this week. The meeting will take place tomorrow, Friday, July 24th, and is planned to be held at 3 p.m. Central Time. It will be held in the Annex 1 meeting room, which is located at 53 East Mound Street in Knox. The purpose of the meeting is to discuss the office reorganization of Annex 1. Additionally, the Highway Department will discuss a change order for Bridge 137. This meeting is open to the public. This week, the Metamonong Daughters of the American Revolution chapter shared their updates with WKVI, including the presentation of Good Citizenship Awards to outstanding seniors in Pulaski County High Schools. The recipients of this year's Good Citizenship Awards include Brooke Roush from Winnemac High School, Macy Tousley from West Central High School, and Sydney Wellen from West Central High School. Also recently, a Girls of America 250 Tea Party was hosted by the Metamonong DAR chapter. The girls who attended brought their favorite dolls, and everyone enjoyed a tea party, crafts, story time, door prizes, with a special prize for the best patriotic-dressed girl and doll, and the winners received a U.S. flag. Members also handed out U.S. flags along the Pulaski County 4-H parade route. Additionally, the Pulaski County Library in Winnemac has set up a display for America 250 that also recognizes the Metamonong DAR members and their Patriots' names. And finally, the Metamonong DAR chapter welcomed 5 members at their last meeting. You can find photos from some of these events online at WKVI.com. The Indiana Department of Transportation has announced overnight lane closures for I-94 to take place between State Road 49 and U.S. 20 and 35 beginning this week. Contractor Milestone Contractors LP announced that starting on or after the evening of Saturday, July 25th, westbound traffic on I-94 will be shifted to utilize counterflow lanes on the eastbound side of I-94 starting near mile marker 34 after U.S. 421. Westbound traffic will then switch back over to the westbound side around mile marker 29. This configuration will be in place through late August for resurfacing operations. Dunnett Bay Construction Company will also conduct alternating lane closures on I-94 between U.S. 421 and U.S. 20 and 35 during the overnight hours of 8 p.m. to 6 a.m. The announcement shares that overnight work was expected to start on or after Wednesday, yesterday, July 22nd, and will continue through Saturday morning, and then resume the following week on Monday, July 27th through Saturday morning. This work is in relation to the full bridge deck replacement on Black Road over I-94, which includes restrictions on I-94. Motorists should be prepared for changing traffic layouts over the course of the next 2 weeks, especially during overnight hours. NDOT encourages drivers to consider safety for all by slowing down, using extra caution, and driving distraction-free when traveling in and around all work zones. 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
15: From the Tri-County Weather Center, I'm Bill Banks on All News 1520 WKVI. 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Tonight, clear skies with a low of 52 degrees. Tomorrow, sunny with a high around 76. Tomorrow night, partly cloudy with a high of 55. Friday, mostly sunny and 78. Saturday, sunny and 82. I'm Bill Banks. For your local forecast 24/7, visit WKVI.com.
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9: Turning now to funeral arrangements. Peggy E. Thompson of Knox passed away July 16th. In keeping with Peggy's wishes, cremation has taken place. A private graveside service will be held at a later date at New Oak Hill Cemetery in Plymouth. That's for Peggy E. Thompson of Knox. 84-year-old Caroline L. Cookie Kaiser of Coons Lake passed away July 18th. Honoring Cookie's wishes, cremation has taken place, and her family will celebrate her life privately. There will be no public visitation or funeral services. Arrangements have been entrusted to Randall's Funeral Home for 84-year-old Carolyn L. Cookie Kaiser of Coons Lake. 92-year-old Mary Ann Johnson of Madaryville passed away July 18th. Visitation will take place from 2 to 7 p.m. today, Thursday, July 23rd at R. Winnemack Chapel. There will be a Mass of Christian Burial held at 10 a.m. tomorrow, Friday, July 24th at St. Peter's Catholic Church in Winnemack. That's in memory of 92-year-old Mary Ann Johnson of Madaryville. 82-year-old Jerry Dean Pinder of Plymouth passed away July 18th. Services will be held at noon Friday tomorrow, July 24th at Rand's Funeral Home, Kiwana Chapel. Visitation will take place from 10 a.m. until the time of the service. In lieu of flowers, donations may be made to the Center for

0: time of the 2 p.m. service tomorrow, Friday, July 24th, at the Brayman & Son Memorial Chapel in Knox. That's in memory of 89-year-old Marilyn J. Hayes of Knox. Deanna Onken Stevenson, age 67, of Mason, Ohio, passed away July 20th. There will be a visitation from noon to 2 p.m. Eastern Time this Saturday, July 25th, at Frayne Mortuary in Winnemac, with funeral services to be held at 2 p.m. Memorial contributions may be made to the Susan G. Komen Breast Cancer Foundation in memory of Deanna Onken Stevenson of Mason, Ohio. 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
2: From the Tri-County Weather Center, I'm Bill Banks on All News 1520 WKVI. 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Tonight, clear skies with a low of 52 degrees. Tomorrow, sunny with a high around 76. Tomorrow night, partly cloudy with a high of 55. Friday, mostly sunny and 78. Saturday, sunny and 82. I'm Bill Banks. For your local forecast 24/7, visit WKVI.com.
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7: A game for the ages. I'm Network Indiana's Nathaniel Finch. The Indiana Fever beat the Connecticut Sun by 35 points, setting the franchise single-game scoring record with 123 points. Caitlin Clark hit her first five triples of the game, finishes with 27 points and 11 assists.
8: You never like being out with injury. Like, it's hard to kind of find a flow. So I think for myself, like, just being resilient and able to get my body back pretty quickly to where it was before I missed a couple games. And then, you know, just finding my flow. And, you know, sometimes it can be hard for my teammates too. Like, you don't want to come in and disrupt when you haven't been in a couple games. So just kind of easing my way back into everything. And, you know, they've made it easy too.
7: Clark has been struggling with a back injury of late, though she says she is about as healthy as can be. Indiana gets the week off. Next in action after this weekend's All-Star game, when the Fever see the Storm in Seattle next Tuesday. The Indiana Pacers have their new starting center. Trading for Clippers big man Ivica Zubats at last year's trade deadline, he'll bring an element that the team is greatly missing.
9: The physicality that he brings is an element that'll be, you know, very much welcomed by our group. And I think it'll, you know, take some time for him to adapt to our play style or defensive coverages, things like that. But his intelligence is off the charts. And I think that's something that our coaches really, really value. And I think you'll see that being a great fit with our group.
7: That's Pacers general manager Chad Buchanan on the Setting the Pace podcast. The tide is changing in Bloomington. Indiana football securing a commitment from a consensus top 10 quarterback in the class of 2028. It's Lucas Prock from New Jersey. He chooses the Hoosiers over schools like Notre Dame, Michigan, Florida, and Ohio State. Prock is a four-star quarterback prospect. With your Network Indiana Sports Report, I'm Nathaniel Finch.
10: News. I'm Tom Graham. President Trump with harsh words for Iranian leadership following several days of Pentagon strikes.
11: They want to make a deal, but I say they're not ready to make a deal, because every time they make a deal, they want to change it and everything. They're not ready. They'll be ready very soon.
10: Speaking at a campaign-style event in Georgia, the FBI taking down another member of its most wanted fraudster list, who allegedly stole Medicare from Medicare. The Trump administration claims they are cracking down on those who rip off the government.
12: That fraudster had 16 different bank accounts, stealing $500 million from American taxpayers. So federal investigators say Khalid Sattari was the mastermind behind this massive fraud scheme that provided expensive genetic cancer tests that patients didn't need.
10: Fox's Dana Marie McNichol. 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
6: Thankfully, they're still here. You're listening to Network Indiana. I'm Jarrett Lewis. Two IMPD officers are recovering after they were shot overnight on Indy's east side.
7: This was a very tragic incident for this community, for the city of Indianapolis, and should not happen within our community.
6: IMPD officer Tommy Thompson speaking to reporters early this morning. Indy FOP President Rick Snyder gave this stat while at Eskenazi Hospital.
8: We've been averaging an officer shot in the line of duty once every 26 hours.
6: Police say 21-year-old Dalise Scott Cole Jett opened fire on officers responding to a report of a man with a weapon. Officers returned fire, killing Jett. Heritage Christian Schools say more than $200,000 in questionable charges were uncovered recently. Ryan Hedrick has more.
9: And investigators say much of it traces back to Angela Ruiz Pierce, who made her first appearance in court Wednesday after a warrant had been out since mid-July. Prosecutors said that she tried to avoid being taken into custody because she said she wasn't in good health. Police were called to the school in February after staff noticed suspicious spending. Detectives later found out she used the school credit card for Botox and expensive jewelry. She posted bail. She's out. Brian Hedrick, Network Indiana.
6: A police pursuit starting in Northwest Indiana ends in a rollover crash on Chicago's south side early this morning. A collision caused significant damage to two vehicles, resulting in injuries to those in the stolen SUV who were then hospitalized. The circumstances leading to the pursuit and the number of people in the stolen vehicle are unknown. Chicago and Indiana officers are both investigating. And the NFL Flag Football Championships are underway in Westfield. Boys and girls flag football teams from all across the country are playing their games at Grand Park. The Colts will start training camp there next week. Kicker Spencer Schrader is excited to get back.
10: The training room is incredible. You're going through the same situation with other guys. And so I think I learned a lot just about mental strengthening through that process.
6: He was injured last season. The Colts will open the preseason against the Patriots on August 13th. I'm Jarrett Lewis. 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
11: The city of Plymouth will have meetings on Monday. I'm Rusty Nixon, Max 98.3 FM News. City of Plymouth will have their mid-month meeting on Monday, July 27th, beginning with the Board of Public Works and Safety at 6 p.m. On that agenda, the board will hear reports from the various department heads and will also hear various requests. Immediately following the Board of Works, the Common Council will hold its public meeting, which includes a bid opening for the Ready Grant for the Heartland Building and first reading of an ordinance setting salaries of appointed officers, employees, and fire and police personnel for 2027. Council will hear a One Marshall County update and a funding request and a comprehensive plan update. Both meetings are held in the council chambers on the second floor of the city building. Those attending should enter by the Garrow Street entrance. If you need special accommodation to attend the meeting, contact the ADA coordinator at 574-936-2948. Meeting will be live streamed on YouTube at City of Plymouth. During his twice monthly report to the Marshall County Commissioners, County Highway Superintendent Jason Peters said the concerns about County Bridge Number 173 on 18B Road west of State Road 331 over the Tippecanoe River had been alleviated somewhat.
12: The last week it was noticed that there was just a concrete chunk hanging down from that with a piece of re-rod. They did come up and inspect that. There wasn't any major concerns right now to speak of. The big thing was they'll probably have to end up maybe reducing that weight limit. So the bridge is reopened right now.
11: Saturday, July 25th from 10 a.m. to 5 p.m., the 12th Annual Arts in the Street Festival returns to downtown Plymouth. bringing together more than 70 artists and makers, live entertainment, interactive arts experiences, local food vendors, and family-friendly activities across three blocks of Michigan Street, presented by Heartland Arts Center. The free festival has grown into one of Northern Indiana's premier one-day art celebrations, while serving as an important showcase for the region's growing creative economy. The event is rain or shine. Indoor plans are in place in case, and admission is free. For a complete festival schedule and map, participating artists, entertainment lineup, and additional information, visit heartlandartscenter.org or follow Heartland Arts Center on Facebook and Instagram. Indiana could lose tens of millions of dollars in revenue if temporary protected status for Haitian immigrants is revoked this month. Jeanette Cruz has more.
13: Haitian TPS holders contribute over $200 million annually to Indiana's economy and pay $28 million in state and local taxes. Immigrant Welcome Center CEO Gurinder Kaur says these workers are crucial to local communities.
14: In the Hoosier workforce, you know, they are stockers and packers and delivery drivers, including meat packing industry. These would be impacted if the TPS was no longer available as a protection to the Haitian community. Members.
13: Indiana's home to approximately 11,000 Haitian TPS holders, the eighth largest population in the nation. Jeanette Cruz, Network Indiana.
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15: From the Tri-County Weather Center, I'm Bill Banks on All News 1520 WKVI. 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Tonight, clear skies with a low of 52 degrees. Tomorrow, sunny with a high around 76. Tomorrow night, partly cloudy with a high of 55. Friday, mostly sunny and 78. Saturday, sunny and 82. I'm Bill Banks. For your local forecast 24/7, visit WKVI.com.
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21: 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Whatever. Washers and dryers from a laundromat. Oh, wow, and check this out. 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
15: From the Tri-County Weather Center, I'm Bill Banks on All News 1520 WKVI. 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Tonight, clear skies with a low of 52 degrees. Tomorrow, sunny with a high around 76. Tomorrow night, partly cloudy with a high of 55. Friday, mostly sunny and 78. Saturday, sunny and 82. I'm Bill Banks. For your local forecast 24/7, visit WKVI.com.
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0: ABC News. I'm Michelle Franzen. Tropical Storm Bertha making landfall in St. Bernard Parish, east of New Orleans in Louisiana. Governor Jeff Landry says it is a welcome break.
1: The storm is likely not to produce the type of rainfall or wind event that it could have.
0: The storm is losing some steam. Officials say residents, though, should remain vigilant and that the storm could troll the coastline with heavy rain, severe flooding, and damaging winds as it moves toward Texas in the coming days. In Delaware, President Trump and top military leaders gathered for the dignified transfer at Dover Air Base today for the four U.S. service members killed in the Middle East. Three of those service members have been identified. One has not yet been positively ID'd. Fast food chain Chick-fil-A says the recent cyber attack in June likely exposed personal information of its loyalty account holders. The data includes names, email, and phone information in the last four digits of some credit cards. The company says it took immediate security measures. This is ABC News. In California, the preliminary hearing continues for David Burke. The singer, known as David, is accused of murdering a teen last year. Prosecutors trying to establish a motive.
2: On the witness stand on day two of the hearing, David Burke's financial manager and a finance employee of the record company that signed Burke are testifying. Prosecutors are trying to establish that Burke had a huge financial motive to protect his career and that he killed 14-year-old Celeste Rivas to prevent her from exposing their sexual relationship and impacting that career. On Tuesday, prosecutors showed gruesome photos of the crime scene as they try to prove to the judge there's enough evidence to move to trial. Alex Stone, ABC News, Los Angeles.
0: Last month's heat wave in France led to a surge in deaths. The health ministry says 5,700 more people died than usual during the historic heat with record-shattering temperatures from June 17th to July 2nd. I'm Michelle Franzen. ABC News.
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7: Thankfully, they're still here. You're listening to Network Indiana. I'm Jarrett Lewis. Two IMPD officers are recovering after they were shot overnight on Indy's east side.
8: This was a very tragic incident for this community, for the city of Indianapolis, and should not happen within our community.
7: IMPD Officer Tommy Thompson speaking to reporters early this morning. Indy FOP President Rick Snyder gave this stat while at Eskenazi Hospital.
9: We've been averaging an officer shot in the line of duty once every 26 hours.
7: Police say 21-year-old Dalise Scott Cole Jett opened fire on officers responding to a report of a man with a weapon. Officers returned fire, killing Jett. Heritage Christian Schools say more than $200,000 in questionable charges were uncovered recently. Brian Hedrick has more.
10: And investigators say much of it traces back to Angela Ruiz Pierce, who made her first appearance in court Wednesday after a warrant had been out since mid-July. Prosecutors said that she tried to avoid being taken into custody because she said she wasn't in good health. Police were called to the school in February after staff noticed suspicious spending. Detectives later found out she used the school credit card for Botox and expensive jewelry. She posted bail. She's out. Brian Hedrick, Network Indiana.
7: A police pursuit starting in Northwest Indiana ends in a rollover crash on Chicago's south side early this morning. A collision caused significant damage to two vehicles, resulting in injuries to those in the stolen SUV who were then hospitalized. The circumstances leading to the pursuit and the number of people in the stolen vehicle are unknown. Chicago and Indiana officers are both investigating. And the NFL Flag Football Championships are underway in Westfield. Boys and girls flag football teams from all across the country are playing their games at Grand Park. The Colts will start training camp there next week. Kicker Spencer Schrader is excited to get back.
11: The training room is incredible. You're going through the same situation with other guys. And so I think I learned a lot just about mental strengthening through that process.
7: He was injured last season. The Colts will open the preseason against the Patriots on August 13th. I'm Jarrett Lewis. 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
12: According to a press release from the LaPorte County Sheriff's Office on Tuesday evening around 11:10 p.m., deputies from their office responded to County Road 100 North and Otis Road regarding a crash involving a farm tractor. I'm Becca Shepherd for Stark County Family Dentistry from the WKVI Information Center. The investigation determined that Daniel J. Krupa, age 38, of Westville, had been operating a 1975 John Deere 4430 tractor while pulling a 2017 New Holland implement. The implement had sustained significant damage, including missing a wheel and a broken PTO shaft. A witness reported observing the tractor crash into several mailboxes in the area. During the investigation, Krupa exhibited signs of impairment. A series of standardized field sobriety tests were administered, after which Krupa was taken into custody and later transported to the LaPorte County Jail. Krupa was arrested for operating while intoxicated, including endangerment, a Class A misdemeanor, and the Class C misdemeanor. At the time of this article, Krupa remained housed in the LaPorte County Jail and was being held on a $900 cash bond through Superior Court 3. Arresting criminal charges are mere accusations, and as a reminder, every person is presumed innocent unless and until proven guilty in a court of law. The Stark County Commissioners have announced that they will be holding a special commissioner meeting this week. The meeting will take place tomorrow, Friday, July 24th, and is planned to be held at 3 p.m. Central Time. It will be held in the Annex 1 meeting room, which is located at 53 East Mound Street in Knox. The purpose of the meeting is to discuss the office reorganization of Annex 1. Additionally, the Highway Department will discuss a change order for Bridge 137. This meeting is open to the public. This week, the Metamonong Daughters of the American Revolution chapter shared their updates with WKVI, including the presentation of Good Citizenship Awards to outstanding seniors in Pulaski County High Schools. The recipients of this year's Good Citizenship Awards include Brooke Roush from Winnemac High School, Macy Tousley from West Central High School, and Sydney Wellen from West Central High School. Also recently, a Girls of America 250 Tea Party was hosted by the Metamonong DAR chapter. The girls who attended brought their favorite dolls, and everyone enjoyed a tea party, crafts, story time, door prizes, with a special prize for the best patriotic-dressed girl and doll, and the winners received a U.S. flag. Members also handed out U.S. flags along the Pulaski County 4-H parade route. Additionally, the Pulaski County Library in Winnemac has set up a display for America 250 that also recognizes the Metamonong DAR members and their Patriots' names. And finally, the Metamonong DAR chapter welcomed 5 members at their last meeting. You can find photos from some of these events online at WKVI.com. The Indiana Department of Transportation has announced overnight lane closures for I-94 to take place between State Road 49 and U.S. 20 and 35 beginning this week. Contractor Milestone Contractors LP announced that starting on or after the evening of Saturday, July 25th, westbound traffic on I-94 will be shifted to utilize counterflow lanes on the eastbound side of I-94 starting near mile marker 34 after U.S. 421. Westbound traffic will then switch back over to the westbound side around mile marker 29. This configuration will be in place through late August for resurfacing operations. Dunnett Bay Construction Company will also conduct alternating lane closures on I-94 between U.S. 421 and U.S. 20 and 35 during the overnight hours of 8 p.m. to 6 a.m. The announcement shares that overnight work was expected to start on or after Wednesday, yesterday, July 22nd, and will continue through Saturday morning, and then resume the following week on Monday, July 27th through Saturday morning. This work is in relation to the full bridge deck replacement on Black Road over I-94, which includes restrictions on I-94. Motorists should be prepared for changing traffic layouts over the course of the next 2 weeks, especially during overnight hours. NDOT encourages drivers to consider safety for all by slowing down, using extra caution, and driving distraction-free when traveling in and around all work zones. 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
13: From the Tri-County Weather Center, I'm Bill Banks on All News 1520 WKVI. brought to you by KFC. Tonight, clear skies with a low of 52 degrees. Tomorrow, sunny with a high around 76. Tomorrow night, partly cloudy with a high of 55. Friday, mostly sunny and 78. Saturday, sunny and 82. I'm Bill Banks. For your local forecast 24/7, visit WKVI.com.
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2: 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I'm Eric Pfeiffer. 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
12: Turning now to funeral arrangements. Peggy E. Thompson of Knox passed away July 16th. In keeping with Peggy's wishes, cremation has taken place. A private graveside service will be held at a later date at New Oak Hill Cemetery in Plymouth. That's for Peggy E. Thompson of Knox. 84-year-old Caroline L. Cookie Kaiser of Coons Lake passed away July 18th. Honoring Cookie's wishes, cremation has taken place, and her family will celebrate her life privately. There will be no public visitation or funeral services. Arrangements have been entrusted to Randall's funeral home for 84-year-old Carolyn L. Cookie Kaiser of Coons Lake. 92-year-old Mary Ann Johnson of Madaryville passed away July 18th. Visitation will take place from 2 to 7 p.m. today, Thursday, July 23rd at R. Winnemack Chapel. There will be a massive Christian burial held at 10 a.m. tomorrow, Friday, July 24th at St. Peter's Catholic Church in Winnemack. That's in memory of 92-year-old Mary Ann Johnson of Madaryville. 82-year-old Jerry Dean Pinder of Plymouth passed away July 18th. Services will be held at noon Friday tomorrow, July 24th at Rand's Funeral Home, Kiwana Chapel. Visitation will take place from 10 a.m. until the time of the service. In lieu of flowers, donations may be made to the Center for Hospice Care in Plymouth in memory of 82-year-old Jerry Dean Pinder of Plymouth. 98-year-old James J. McGrory of Knox passed away July 18th. A funeral mass will take place at St. Thomas Aquinas Catholic Church in Knox at 10 a.m. Central Time tomorrow, Friday, July 24th, with the visitation occurring 1 hour prior to services. MC Smith Funeral Home is handling arrangements for 98-year-old James J. McGrory of Knox. 89-year-old Marilyn J. Hayes of Knox passed away July 19th. Friends will be received from noon until the time of the 2 p.m. service tomorrow, Friday, July 24th, at the Brayman & Son Memorial Chapel in Knox. That's in memory of 89-year-old Marilyn J. Hayes of Knox. Deanna Onken Stevenson, age 67, of Mason, Ohio, passed away July 20th. There will be a visitation from noon to 2 p.m. Eastern Time this Saturday, July 25th, at Frayne Mortuary in Winnemack, with funeral services to be held at 2 p.m., Memorial contributions may be made to the Susan G. Komen Breast Cancer Foundation in memory of Deanna Onken Stevenson of Mason, Ohio. Remember, you can find complete obituary information online at WKVI.com.
13: From the Tri-County Weather Center, I'm Bill Banks on All News 1520 WKVI. 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Tonight, clear skies with a low of 52 degrees. Tomorrow, sunny with a high around 76. Tomorrow night, partly cloudy with a high of 55. Friday, mostly sunny and 78. Saturday, sunny and 82. I'm Bill Banks. For your local forecast 24/7, visit WKVI.com.
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1: AP News, I'm Ben Thomas. President Trump's announced new double-digit tariffs on dozens of U.S. trading partners, charging they've inadequately enforced bans on goods produced by forced labor. Temporary levies he imposed after a stinging defeat at the Supreme Court are set to expire tomorrow. On Monday, Trump also announced new tariffs on Canada. Jennifer King has the latest on that.
3: Prime Minister Mark Carney says they are intensifying negotiations with the U.S. to reach a comprehensive trade deal, but are prepared to respond if President Trump's threat of 50% tariffs comes into effect on August 19th.
4: Everything's on the table if there's no agreement, depending on the outcome of the negotiations.
3: Carney, speaking after a meeting on Prince Edward Island with premiers and territorial leaders, says Canada will continue to build and diversify its economy.
4: We are going to support Canadian families, workers, businesses. Full stop.
3: He was asked, even if an agreement is signed, if President Trump can be trusted.
4: It's their self-interest.
3: Audio courtesy CTV. I'm Jennifer King.
1: Iranian state media is reporting explosions in at least four areas, including two sites along the Strait of Hormuz. This is U.S. Central Command says it's carrying out more strikes. The Iran war appeared to widen today as Yemen's Houthi rebels claimed attacks on two Saudi oil tankers in the Red Sea.
2: In Sagamihani reports, a member of Vice President J.D. Vance's security detail is under investigation.
0: The Secret Service says the probe centers on allegations a detail member compromised operational and information security. It says the internal investigations tied to an MS Now report last week, which said some Secret Service agents privately expressed frustration over the Vance family's last-minute travel. The vice president and his wife recently welcomed their fourth child, the first born to a sitting VP in nearly 150 years. All four kids are under 10. Sagar Meghani at the White House.
2: This is AP News. A nun's detention.
5: Sister Leticia Ogbuaja was walking to Sunday Mass last month in McAllen, Texas, in her nun's habit, when two armed men approached her.
6: I was very much afraid. With cold sweat, I can just hear my heart.
5: Ogbuaja's attorney says she has for years been granted protection from removal to her native Nigeria because she was likely to face torture there. Since this happened on a Sunday, Ogbuaja said it was heartbreaking she could not go to Mass.
6: And I told him, can I go to Mass? Can I just attend Mass? Can I receive communion? And the answer was no.
5: She was released several hours after being detained and is grateful for those who have helped her.
6: Gratitude does not mean I can stay quiet about what happened to me.
5: Ogbuaja has a check-in appointment with ICE next week. I'm Ed Donahue.
2: More news at apnews.com. 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
7: Thankfully, they're still here. You're listening to Network Indiana. I'm Jarrett Lewis. Two IMPD officers are recovering after they were shot overnight on Indy's east side.
8: This was a very tragic incident for this community, for the city of Indianapolis, and should not happen within our community.
7: IMPD Officer Tommy Thompson speaking to reporters early this morning. Indy FOP President Rick Snyder gave this stat while at Eskenazi Hospital.
9: We've been averaging an officer shot in the line of duty once every 26 hours.
7: Police say 21-year-old Dalise Scott Cole Jett opened fire on officers responding to a report of a man with a weapon. Officers returned fire, killing Jett. Heritage Christian Schools say more than $200,000 in questionable charges were uncovered recently. Ryan Hedrick has more.
10: And investigators say much of it traces back to Angela Ruiz Pierce, who made her first appearance in court Wednesday after a warrant had been out since mid-July. Prosecutors said that she tried to avoid being taken into custody because she said she wasn't in good health. Police were called to the school in February after staff noticed suspicious spending. Detectives later found out she used the school credit card for Botox and expensive jewelry. She posted bail. She's out. Ryan Hedrick, Network Indiana.
7: A police pursuit starting in Northwest Indiana ends in a rollover crash on Chicago's south side early this morning. A collision caused significant damage to two vehicles, resulting in injuries to those in the stolen SUV who were then hospitalized. The circumstances leading to the pursuit and the number of people in the stolen vehicle are unknown. Chicago and Indiana officers are both investigating. And the NFL Flag Football Championships are underway in Westfield. Boys and girls flag football teams from all across the country are playing their games at Grand Park. The Colts will start training camp there next week. Kicker Spencer Schrader is excited to get back.
11: The training room is incredible. You're going through the same situation with other guys. And so I think I learned a lot just about mental strengthening through that process.
7: He was injured last season. The Colts will open the preseason against the Patriots on August 13th. I'm Jarrett Lewis. 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
25: ABC News, I'm Michelle Franzen. Tropical Storm Bertha making landfall in St. Bernard Parish, east of New Orleans in Louisiana. Governor Jeff Landry says it is a welcome break.
26: The storm is likely not to produce the type of rainfall or wind event that it could have.
25: The storm is losing some steam. Officials say residents, though, should remain vigilant and that the storm could troll the coastline with heavy rain, severe flooding, and damaging winds as it moves toward Texas in the coming days. In Delaware, President Trump and top military leaders gathered for the dignified transfer at Dover Air Base today for the four U.S. service members killed in the Middle East. Three of those service members have been identified. One has not yet been positively ID'd. Fast food chain Chick-fil-A says the recent cyber attack in June likely exposed personal information of its loyalty account holders. The data includes names, email, and phone information in the last four digits of some credit cards. The company says it took immediate security measures. This is ABC News. In California, the preliminary hearing continues for David Burke. The singer, known as David, is accused of murdering a teen last year. Prosecutors trying to establish a motive.
2: On the witness stand on day two of the hearing, David Burke's financial manager and a finance employee of the record company that signed Burke are testifying. Prosecutors are trying to establish that Burke had a huge financial motive to protect his career and that he killed 14-year-old Celeste Rivas to prevent her from exposing their sexual relationship and impact that career. On Tuesday, prosecutors showed gruesome photos of the crime scene as they try to prove to the judge there's enough evidence to move to trial. Alex Stone, ABC News, Los Angeles.
25: Last month's heat wave in France led to a surge in deaths. The health ministry says 5,700 more people died than usual during the historic heat with record-shattering temperatures from June 17th to July 2nd. I'm Michelle Franzen. ABC News.
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7: Thankfully, they're still here. You're listening to Network Indiana. I'm Jarrett Lewis. Two IMPD officers are recovering after they were shot overnight on Indy's east side.
8: This was a very tragic incident for this community, for the city of Indianapolis, and should not happen within our community.
7: IMPD officer Tommy Thompson speaking to reporters early this morning. Indy FOP President Rick Snyder gave this stat while at Eskenazi Hospital.
9: We've been averaging an officer shot in the line of duty once every 26 hours.
7: Police say 21-year-old Dalise Scott Cole Jett opened fire on officers responding to a report of a man with a weapon. Officers returned fire, killing Jett. Heritage Christian Schools say more than $200,000 in questionable charges were uncovered recently. Brian Hedrick has more.
10: And investigators say much of it traces back to Angela Ruiz Pierce, who made her first appearance in court Wednesday after a warrant had been out since mid-July. Prosecutors said that she tried to avoid being taken into custody because she said she wasn't in good health. Police were called to the school in February after staff noticed suspicious spending. Detectives later found out she used the school credit card for Botox and expensive jewelry. She posted bail. She's out. Brian Hedrick, Network Indiana.
7: A police pursuit starting in Northwest Indiana ends in a rollover crash on Chicago's south side early this morning. A collision caused significant damage to two vehicles, resulting in injuries to those in the stolen SUV who were then hospitalized. The circumstances leading to the pursuit and the number of people in the stolen vehicle are unknown. Chicago and Indiana officers are both investigating. And the NFL Flag Football Championships are underway in Westfield. Boys and girls flag football teams from all across the country are playing their games at Grand Park. The Colts will start training camp there next week. Kicker Spencer Schrader is excited to get back.
11: The training room is incredible. You're going through the same situation with other guys. And so I think I learned a lot just about mental strengthening through that process.
7: He was injured last season. The Colts will open the preseason against the Patriots on August 13th. I'm Jarrett Lewis. 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
25: According to a press release from the LaPorte County Sheriff's Office on Tuesday evening around 11:10 p.m., deputies from their office responded to County Road 100 North and Otis Road regarding a crash involving a farm tractor. I'm Becca Shepherd for Stark County Family Dentistry from the WKVI Information Center. The investigation determined that Daniel J. Krupa, age 38, of Westville, had been operating a 1975 John Deere 4430 tractor while pulling a 2017 New Holland implement. The implement had sustained significant damage, including missing a wheel and a broken PTO shaft. A witness reported observing the tractor crash into several mailboxes in the area. During the investigation, Krupa exhibited signs of impairment. A series of standardized field sobriety tests were administered, after which Krupa was taken into custody and later transported to the LaPorte County Jail. Krupa was arrested for operating while intoxicated, including endangerment, a Class A misdemeanor, and the Class C misdemeanor. At the time of this article, Krupa remained housed in the LaPorte County Jail and was being held on a $900 cash bond through Superior Court 3. Arresting criminal charges are mere accusations, and as a reminder, every person is presumed innocent unless and until proven guilty in a court of law. The Stark County Commissioners have announced that they will be holding a special commissioner meeting this week. The meeting will take place tomorrow, Friday, July 24th, and is planned to be held at 3 p.m. Central Time. It will be held in the Annex 1 meeting room, which is located at 53 East Mound Street in Knox. The purpose of the meeting is to discuss the office reorganization of Annex 1. Additionally, the Highway Department will discuss a change order for Bridge 137. This meeting is open to the public. This week, the Metamonong Daughters of the American Revolution chapter shared their updates with WKVI, including the presentation of Good Citizenship Awards to outstanding seniors in Pulaski County High Schools. The recipients of this year's Good Citizenship Awards include Brooke Roush from Winnemac High School, Macy Tousley from West Central High School, and Sydney Wellen from West Central High School. Also recently, a Girls of America 250 Tea Party was hosted by the Metamonong DAR chapter. The girls who attended brought their favorite dolls, and everyone enjoyed a tea party, crafts, story time, door prizes, with a special prize for the best patriotic-dressed girl and doll, and the winners received a U.S. flag. Members also handed out U.S. flags along the Pulaski County 4-H parade route. Additionally, the Pulaski County Library in Winnemac has set up a display for America 250 that also recognizes the Metamonong DAR members and their patriots' names. And finally, the Metamonong DAR chapter welcomed 5 members at their last meeting. You can find photos from some of these events online at WKVI.com. The Indiana Department of Transportation has announced overnight lane closures for I-94 to take place between State Road 49 and U.S. 20 and 35 beginning this week. Contractor Milestone Contractors LP announced that starting on or after the evening of Saturday, July 25th, westbound traffic on I-94 will be shifted to utilize counterflow lanes on the eastbound side of I-94 starting near mile marker 34 after U.S. 421. Westbound traffic will then switch back over to the westbound side around mile marker 29. This configuration will be in place through late August for resurfacing operations.
0: Dunnett Bay Construction Company will also conduct alternating lane closures on I-94 between U.S. 421 and U.S. 20 and 35 during the overnight hours of 8 p.m. to 6 a.m. The announcement shares that overnight work was expected to start on or after Wednesday, yesterday, July 22nd, and will continue through Saturday morning, and then resume the following week on Monday, July 27th through Saturday morning. This work is in relation to the full bridge deck replacement on Black Road over I-94, which includes restrictions on I-94. Motorists should be prepared for changing traffic layouts over the course of the next 2 weeks, especially during overnight hours. NDOT encourages drivers to consider safety for all by slowing down, using extra caution, and driving distraction-free when traveling in and around all work zones. 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
1: From the Tri-County Weather Center, I'm Bill Banks on All News 1520 WKVI. 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Tonight, clear skies with a low of 52 degrees. Tomorrow, sunny with a high around 76. Tomorrow night, partly cloudy with a high of 55. Friday, mostly sunny and 78. Saturday, sunny and 82. I'm Bill Banks. For your local forecast 24/7, visit WKVI.com.
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13: Today in school, I learned a lot. In chemistry, I learned that no one likes me. In English, I learned that I'm disgusting. And in physics, I learned that I'm a loser.
14: Today in school, I learned that I'm ugly and useless. And in gym, I learned that I'm pathetic and a joke. In history, I learned that I'm trash.
16: Today in school, I learned that I have no friends. In English, I learned that I make people sick. And at lunch, I learned that I sit on my own because I smell. In chemistry, I learned that no one likes
24: me. In biology, I learned that I'm fat and stupid. And in math, I learned that I'm trash.
13: The only thing I didn't learn in school today...
14: The only thing I didn't learn today is
24: why no one ever helps.
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3: Turning now to funeral arrangements. Peggy E. Thompson of Knox passed away July 16th. In keeping with Peggy's wishes, cremation has taken place. A private graveside service will be held at a later date at New Oak Hill Cemetery in Plymouth. That's for Peggy E. Thompson of Knox. 84-year-old Caroline L. Cookie Kaiser of Coons Lake passed away July 18th. Honoring Cookie's wishes, cremation has taken place, and her family will celebrate her life privately. There will be no public visitation or funeral services. Arrangements have been entrusted to Randall's Funeral Home for 84-year-old Carolyn L. Cookie Kaiser of Coons Lake. 92-year-old Mary Ann Johnson of Madaryville passed away July 18th. Visitation will take place from 2 to 7 p.m. today, Thursday, July 23rd at R. Winnemack Chapel. There will be a Mass of Christian Burial held at 10 a.m. tomorrow, Friday, July 24th at St. Peter's Catholic Church in Winnemack. That's in memory of 92-year-old Mary Ann Johnson of Madaryville. 82-year-old Jerry Dean Pinder of Plymouth passed away July 18th. Services will be held at noon Friday tomorrow, July 24th at Rand's Funeral Home, Kiwanis Chapel. Visitation will take place from 10 a.m. until the time of the service. In lieu of flowers, donations may be made to the Center for Hospice Care in Plymouth in memory of 82-year-old Jerry Dean Pinder of Plymouth. 98-year-old James J. McGrory of Knox passed away July 18th. A funeral mass will take place at St. Thomas Aquinas Catholic Church in Knox at 10 a.m. Central Time tomorrow, Friday, July 24th, with a visitation occurring 1 hour prior to services. M.C. Smith Funeral Home is handling arrangements for 98-year-old James J. McGrory of Knox. 89-year-old Marilyn J. Hayes of Knox passed away July 19th. Friends will be received from noon until the time of the 2 p.m. service.

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2: From the Tri-County Weather Center, I'm Bill Banks on All News 1520 WKVI. 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Tonight, clear skies with a low of 52 degrees. Tomorrow, sunny with a high around 76. Tomorrow night, partly cloudy with a high of 55. Friday, mostly sunny and 78. Saturday, sunny and 82. I'm Bill Banks. For your local forecast 24/7, visit WKVI.com.
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7: A game for the ages. I'm Network Indiana's Nathaniel Finch. The Indiana Fever beat the Connecticut Sun by 35 points, setting the franchise single-game scoring record with 123 points. Caitlin Clark hit her first five triples of the game, finishes with 27 points and 11 assists.
8: You never like being out with injury. Like, it's hard to kind of find a flow. So I think for myself, like, just being resilient and able to get my body back pretty quickly to where it was before I missed a couple games. And then, you know, just finding my flow. And, you know, sometimes it can be hard for my teammates too. Like, you don't want to come in and disrupt when you haven't been in a couple games. So just kind of easing my way back into everything. And, you know, they've made it easy too.
7: Clark has been struggling with a back injury of late, though she says she is about as healthy as can be. Indiana gets the week off. Next in action after this weekend's All-Star game, when the Fever see the Storm in Seattle next Tuesday. The Indiana Pacers have their new starting center, trading for Clippers big man Ivica Zubac at last year's trade deadline. He'll bring an element that the team is greatly missing.
9: The physicality that he brings is an element that'll be, you know, very much welcomed by our group. And I think it'll, you know, take some time for him to adapt to our play style or defensive coverages, things like that. But his intelligence is off the charts. And I think that's something that our coaches really, really value. And I think you'll see that being a great fit with our group.
7: That's Pacers general manager Chad Buchanan on the Setting the Pace podcast. The tide is changing in Bloomington. Indiana football securing a commitment from a consensus top 10 quarterback in the class of 2028. It's Lucas Prock from New Jersey. He chooses the Hoosiers over schools like Notre Dame, Michigan, Florida, and Ohio State. Prock is a four-star quarterback prospect. With your Network Indiana Sports Report, I'm Nathaniel Finch.
10: News. I'm Tom Graham. President Trump with harsh words for Iranian leadership following several days of Pentagon strikes.
11: They want to make a deal, but I say they're not ready to make a deal, because every time they make a deal, they want to change it and everything. They're not ready. They'll be ready very soon.
10: Speaking at a campaign-style event in Georgia, the FBI taking down another member of its most wanted fraudster list who allegedly stole Medicare from Medicare. The Trump administration claims they are cracking down on those who rip off the government.
12: That fraudster had 16 different bank accounts, stealing $500 million from American taxpayers. So federal investigators say Khalid Sattari was the mastermind behind this massive fraud scheme that provided expensive genetic cancer tests that patients didn't need.
10: Fox's Dana Marie McNichol. 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
2: Thankfully, they're still here. You're listening to Network Indiana. I'm Jarrett Lewis. Two IMPD officers are recovering after they were shot overnight on Indy's east side.
3: This was a very tragic incident for this community, for the city of Indianapolis, and should not happen within our community.
2: IMPD Officer Tommy Thompson speaking to reporters early this morning. Indy FOP President Rick Snyder gave this stat while at Eskenazi Hospital.
4: We've been averaging an officer shot in the line of duty once every 26 hours.
2: Police say 21-year-old Daylise Scott Cole Jett opened fire on officers responding to a report of a man with a weapon. Officers returned fire, killing Jett. Heritage Christian Schools say more than $200,000 in questionable charges were uncovered recently. Ryan Hedrick has more.
5: And investigators say much of it traces back to Angela Ruiz Pierce, who made her first appearance in court Wednesday after a warrant had been out since mid-July. Prosecutors said that she tried to avoid being taken into custody because she said she wasn't in good health. Police were called to the school in February after staff noticed suspicious spending. Detectives later found out she used the school credit card for Botox and expensive jewelry. She posted bail. She's out. Ryan Hedrick, Network Indiana.
2: A police pursuit starting in Northwest Indiana ends in a rollover crash on Chicago's south side early this morning. A collision caused significant damage to two vehicles, resulting in injuries to those in the stolen SUV who were then hospitalized. The circumstances leading to the pursuit and the number of people in the stolen vehicle are unknown. Chicago and Indiana officers are both investigating. And the NFL Flag Football Championships are underway in Westfield. Boys and girls flag football teams from all across the country are playing their games at Grand Park. The Colts will start training camp there next week. Kicker Spencer Schrader is excited to get back.
6: The training room is incredible. You're going through the same situation with other guys. And so I think I learned a lot just about mental strengthening through that process.
2: He was injured last season. The Colts will open the preseason against the Patriots on August 13th. I'm Jarrett Lewis. 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
7: The city of Plymouth will have meetings on Monday. I'm Rusty Nixon, Max 98.3 FM News. City of Plymouth will have their mid-month meeting on Monday, July 27th, beginning with the Board of Public Works and Safety at 6 p.m. On that agenda, the board will hear reports from the various department heads and will also hear various requests. Immediately following the Board of Works, the Common Council will hold its public meeting, which includes a bid opening for the Ready Grant for the Heartland Building and first reading of an ordinance setting salaries of appointed officers, employees, and fire and police personnel for 2027. Council will hear a One Marshall County update and a funding request and a comprehensive plan update. Both meetings are held in the council chambers on the second floor of the city building. Those attending should enter by the Garrow Street entrance. If you need special accommodation to attend the meeting, contact the ADA coordinator at 574-936-2948. Meeting will be live streamed on YouTube at City of Plymouth. During his twice monthly report to the Marshall County Commissioners, County Highway Superintendent Jason Peters said the concerns about County Bridge Number 173 on 18B Road west of State Road 331 over the Tippecanoe River had been alleviated somewhat.
8: Last week, it was noticed that there was just a concrete chunk hanging down from that with a piece of re-rod. They did come up and inspect that. There wasn't any major concerns right now to speak of. The big thing was they'll probably have to end up maybe reducing that weight limit. So the bridge is reopened right now.
7: Saturday, July 25th, from 10 a.m. to 5 p.m., the 12th Annual Arts in the Street Festival returns to downtown Plymouth, bringing together more than 70 artists and makers, live entertainment, interactive arts experiences, local food vendors, and family-friendly activities across three blocks of Michigan Street, presented by Heartland Arts Center. The Free Festival has grown into one of Northern Indiana's premier one-day art celebrations while serving as an important showcase of the region's growing creative economy. The event is rain or shine. Indoor plans are in place in case, and admission is free. For a complete festival schedule and map, participating artists, entertainment lineup, and additional information, visit heartlandartcenter.org or follow Heartland Arts Center on Facebook and Instagram. Indiana could lose tens of millions of dollars in revenue if temporary protected status for Haitian immigrants is revoked this month. Jeanette Cruz has more.
9: Haitian TPS holders contribute over $200 million annually to Indiana's economy and pay $28 million in state and local taxes. Immigrant Welcome Center CEO Gurinder Kaur says these workers are crucial to local communities.
10: In the Hoosier workforce, you know, they are stockers and packers and delivery drivers, including meat packing industry. These would be impacted if the TPS was no longer available as a protection to the Haitian community. Members.
9: Indiana's home to approximately 11,000 Haitian TPS holders, the eighth largest population in the nation. Jeanette Cruz, Network Indiana.
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11: From the Tri-County Weather Center, I'm Bill Banks on All News 1520 WKVI. 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Tonight, clear skies with a low of 52 degrees. Tomorrow, sunny with a high around 76. Tomorrow night, partly cloudy with a high of 55. Friday, mostly sunny and 78. Saturday, sunny and 82. I'm Bill Banks. For your local forecast 24/7, visit WKVI.com.
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6: From the Tri-County Weather Center, I'm Bill Banks on All News 1520 WKVI. 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Tonight, clear skies with a low of 52 degrees. Tomorrow, sunny with a high around 76. Tomorrow night, partly cloudy with a high of 55. Friday, mostly sunny and 78. Saturday, sunny and 82. I'm Bill Banks. For your local forecast 24/7, visit WKVI.com.
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9: ABC News, I'm Michelle Franzen. Tropical Storm Bertha making landfall in St. Bernard Parish, east of New Orleans in Louisiana. Governor Jeff Landry says it is a welcome break.
27: The storm is likely not to produce the type of rainfall or wind event that it could have.
9: The storm is losing some steam. Officials say residents, though, should remain vigilant and that the storm could troll the coastline with heavy rain, severe flooding, and damaging winds as it moves toward Texas in the coming days. In Delaware, President Trump and top military leaders gathered for the dignified transfer at Dover Air Base today for the four U.S. service members killed in the Middle East. Three of those service members have been identified. One has not yet been positively ID'd. Fast food chain Chick-fil-A says the recent cyber attack in June likely exposed personal information of its loyalty account holders. The data includes names, email, and phone information in the last four digits of some credit cards. The company says it took immediate security measures. This is ABC News. In California, the preliminary hearing continues for David Burke. The singer, known as David, is accused of murdering a teen last year. Prosecutors trying to establish a motive.
28: On the witness stand on day two of the hearing, David Burke's financial manager and a finance employee of the record company that signed Burke are testifying. Prosecutors are trying to establish that Burke had a huge financial motive to protect his career and that he killed 14-year-old Celeste Rivas to prevent her from exposing their sexual relationship and impacting that career. On Tuesday, prosecutors showed gruesome photos of the crime scene as they try to prove to the judge there's enough evidence to move to trial. Alex Stone, ABC News, Los Angeles.
9: Last month's heat wave in France led to a surge in deaths. The health ministry says 5,700 more people died than usual during the historic heat with record-shattering temperatures from June 17th to July 2nd. I'm Michelle Franzen, ABC News.
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8: Thankfully, they're still here. You're listening to Network Indiana. I'm Jarrett Lewis. Two IMPD officers are recovering after they were shot overnight on Indy's east side.
10: This was a very tragic incident for this community, for the city of Indianapolis, and should not happen within our community.
8: IMPD officer Tommy Thompson speaking to reporters early this morning. Indy FOP President Rick Snyder gave this stat while at Eskenazi Hospital.
11: We've been averaging an officer shot in the line of duty once every 26 hours.
8: Police say 21-year-old Dalise Scott Cole Jett opened fire on officers responding to a report of a man with a weapon. Officers returned fire, killing Jett. Heritage Christian Schools say more than $200,000 in questionable charges were uncovered recently. Ryan Hedrick has more.
13: And investigators say much of it traces back to Angela Ruiz Pierce, who made her first appearance in court Wednesday after a warrant had been out since mid-July. Prosecutors said that she tried to avoid being taken into custody because she said she wasn't in good health. Police were called to the school in February after staff noticed suspicious spending. Detectives later found out she used the school credit card for Botox and expensive jewelry. She posted bail. She's out. Ryan Hedrick, Network Indiana.
8: A police pursuit starting in Northwest Indiana ends in a rollover crash on Chicago's south side early this morning. A collision caused significant damage to two vehicles, resulting in injuries to those in the stolen SUV who were then hospitalized. The circumstances leading to the pursuit and the number of people in the stolen vehicle are unknown. Chicago and Indiana officers are both investigating. And the NFL Flag Football Championships are underway in Westfield. Boys and girls flag football teams from all across the country are playing their games at Grand Park. The Colts will start training camp there next week. Kicker Spencer Schrader is excited to get back.
17: The training room is incredible. You're going through the same situation with other guys. And so I think I learned a lot just about mental strengthening through that process.
8: He was injured last season. The Colts will open the preseason against the Patriots on August 13th. I'm Jarrett Lewis. You're listening to Network Indiana.
19: According to a press release from the LaPorte County Sheriff's Office on Tuesday evening around 11:10 p.m., deputies from their office responded to County Road 100 North and Otis Road regarding a crash involving a farm tractor. I'm Becca Shepherd for Stark County Family Dentistry from the WKVI Information Center. The investigation determined that Daniel J. Krupa, age 38, of Westville, had been operating a 1975 John Deere 4430 tractor while pulling a 2017 New Holland implement. The implement had sustained significant damage, including missing a wheel and a broken PTO shaft. A witness reported observing the tractor crash into several mailboxes in the area. During the investigation, Krupa exhibited signs of impairment. A series of standardized field sobriety tests were administered, after which Krupa was taken into custody and later transported to the LaPorte County Jail. Krupa was arrested for operating while intoxicated, including endangerment, a Class A misdemeanor, and the Class C misdemeanor. At the time of this article, Krupa remained housed in the LaPorte County Jail and was being held on a $900 cash bond through Superior Court 3. Arresting criminal charges are mere accusations, and as a reminder, every person is presumed innocent unless and until proven guilty in a court of law. The Stark County Commissioners have announced that they will be holding a special commissioner meeting this week. The meeting will take place tomorrow, Friday, July 24th, and is planned to be held at 3 p.m. Central Time. It will be held in the Annex 1 meeting room, which is located at 53 East Mound Street in Knox. The purpose of the meeting is to discuss the office reorganization of Annex 1. Additionally, the Highway Department will discuss a change order for Bridge 137. This meeting is open to the public. This week, the Metamonong Daughters of the American Revolution chapter shared their updates with WKVI, including the presentation of Good Citizenship Awards to outstanding seniors in Pulaski County High Schools. The recipients of this year's Good Citizenship Awards include Brooke Roush from Winnemac High School, Macy Tuesley from West Central High School, and Sydney Wellen from West Central High School. Also recently, a Girls of America 250 Tea Party was hosted by the Metamonong DAR chapter. The girls who attended brought their favorite dolls, and everyone enjoyed a tea party, crafts, story time, door prizes, with a special prize for the best patriotic-dressed girl and doll, and the winners received a U.S. flag. Members also handed out U.S. flags along the Pulaski County 4-H parade route. Additionally, the Pulaski County Library in Winnemac has set up a display for America 250 that also recognizes the Metamonong DAR members and their patriots' names. And finally, the Metamonong DAR chapter welcomed 5 members at their last meeting. You can find photos from some of these events online at WKVI.com. The Indiana Department of Transportation has announced overnight lane closures for I-94 to take place between State Road 49 and U.S. 20 and 35 beginning this week. Contractor Milestone Contractors LP announced that starting on or after the evening of Saturday, July 25th, westbound traffic on I-94 will be shifted to utilize counterflow lanes on the eastbound side of I-94 starting near mile marker 34 after US 421. Westbound traffic will then switch back over to the westbound side around mile marker 29. This configuration will be in place through late August for resurfacing operations. Dunnett Bay Construction Company will also conduct alternating lane closures on I-94 between U.S. 421 and U.S. 20 and 35 during the overnight hours of 8 p.m. to 6 a.m. The announcement shares that overnight work was expected to start on or after Wednesday, yesterday, July 22nd, and will continue through Saturday morning and then resume the following week on Monday, July 27th through Saturday morning. This work is in relation to the full bridge deck replacement on Black Road over I-94, which includes restrictions on I-94. Motorists should be prepared for changing traffic layouts over the course of the next 2 weeks, especially during overnight hours. NDOT encourages drivers to consider safety for all by slowing down, using extra caution, and driving distraction-free when traveling in and around all work zones. 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
3: From the Tri-County Weather Center, I'm Bill Banks on All News 1520 WKVI. 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Tonight, clear skies with a low of 52 degrees. Tomorrow, sunny with a high around 76. Tomorrow night, partly cloudy with a high of 55. Friday, mostly sunny and 78. Saturday, sunny and 82. I'm Bill Banks. 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
19: Turning now to funeral arrangements. Peggy E. Thompson of Knox passed away July 16th. In keeping with Peggy's wishes, cremation has taken place. A private graveside service will be held at a later date at New Oak Hill Cemetery in Plymouth. That's for Peggy E. Thompson of Knox. 84-year-old Caroline L. Cookie Kaiser of Coons Lake passed away July 18th. Honoring Cookie's wishes, cremation has taken place, and her family will celebrate her life privately. There will be no public visitation or funeral services. Arrangements have been entrusted to Randall's Funeral Home for 84-year-old Carolyn L. Cookie Kaiser of Coons Lake. 92-year-old Mary Ann Johnson of Madaryville passed away July 18th. Visitation will take place from 2 to 7 p.m. today, Thursday, July 23rd at R. Winnemack Chapel. There will be a Mass of Christian Burial held at 10 a.m. tomorrow, Friday, July 24th at St. Peter's Catholic Church in Winnemack. That's in memory of 92-year-old Mary Ann Johnson of Madaryville. 82-year-old Jerry Dean Pinder of Plymouth passed away July 18th. Services will be held at noon Friday tomorrow, July 24th at Rand's Funeral Home, Kiwanis Chapel. Visitation will take place from 10 a.m. until the time of the service. In lieu of flowers, donations may be made to the Center for Hospice Care in Plymouth in memory of 82-year-old Jerry Dean Pinder of Plymouth. 98-year-old James J. McGrory of Knox passed away July 18th. A funeral mass will take place at St. Thomas Aquinas Catholic Church in Knox at 10 a.m. Central Time tomorrow, Friday, July 24th, with a visitation occurring 1 hour prior to services. M.C. Smith Funeral Home is handling arrangements for 98-year-old James J. McGrory of Knox. 89-year-old Marilyn J. Hayes of Knox passed away July 19th. Friends will be received from noon until the time of the 2 p.m. service tomorrow, Friday, July 24th, at the Brayman & Son Memorial Chapel in Knox. That's in memory of 89-year-old Marilyn J. Hayes of Knox. Deanna Onken Stevenson, age 67, of Mason, Ohio, passed away July 20th. There will be a visitation from noon to 2 p.m. Eastern Time this Saturday, July 25th, at Frayne Mortuary in Winnemack, with funeral services to be held at 2 p.m. Memorial contributions may be made to the Susan G. Komen Breast Cancer Foundation in memory of Deanna Onken Stevenson of Mason, Ohio. Remember, you can find complete obituary information online at WKVI.com.
3: From the Tri-County Weather Center, I'm Bill Banks on All News 1520 WKVI. 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Tonight, clear skies with a low of 52 degrees. Tomorrow, sunny with a high around 76. Tomorrow night, partly cloudy with a high of 55. Friday, mostly sunny and 78. Saturday, sunny and 82. I'm Bill Banks. For your local forecast 24/7, visit WKVI.com.
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6: AP News, I'm Ben Thomas. U.S. military carried out strikes on Iran for a 13th straight night. Central Command saying drone facilities, coastal surveillance, and other sites were targeted. Earlier, President Trump said,
9: "They need more of the same. They're not ready yet. They got some evil intentions."
6: The president also spoke of U.S. casualties.
9: "I had a very sad day yesterday. I went to Dover. Four great American patriots killed. That's 18 in two wars, and one is too many. But it's 18, whereas in Vietnam we lost 200,000, we lost thousands and thousands in Afghanistan, we lost thousands in every war, the Korean War, thousands, and these wars all lasted for years, and we want to get it over with."
6: The latest attacks came after Yemen's Iran-backed Houthi rebels said they attacked two Saudi oil tankers in the Red Sea, potentially widening the war. That drove international oil prices above $100 per barrel. A day after the U.S. and Saudi Arabia signed an agreement on the development of a civilian nuclear program, Sagar Meghani reports President Trump introduced a condition.
16: A day after the deal was announced, the president says the kingdom must normalize relations with Israel by joining the Abraham Accords.
23: He has said if they don't join the Abraham Accords, the deal is off.
16: White House spokeswoman Caroline Levitt: "The Saudis have made clear normalizing relations with Israel would first require establishing a clear path for Palestinian statehood. That's something Israeli Prime Minister Benjamin Netanyahu has rejected." Sagar Meghani at the White House.
6: President Trump's announced new double-digit tariffs on 60 U.S. trading partners. He says they've inadequately enforced bans on goods produced by forced labor. His current 10% levies expire Friday. And health officials are investigating a possible new outbreak of the parasite Cyclospora. This is AP News. Hawaii's raised the legal age for riding in the bed of a pickup truck.
24: In Hawaii, riding in pickup truck beds is a cherished tradition. Many see it as part of island culture, especially in rural areas. Kimiona Kane:
25: "Sitting in the back of a truck was like a rite of passage."
24: But safety concerns have grown as roads become busier. Lawmakers have now raised the minimum legal age from 12 to 16. Governor Josh Green, who witnessed a truck bed accident in 2023, signed the bill into law. While some residents cherish the practice, others believe it should be banned for safety.
25: "We see this as such an integral part of our Ohana unit, to share, to laugh."
24: The new law is seen as a step towards changing attitudes and improving safety.
25: "You know, hopefully we will never see a day where it's completely outlawed and banned, but, you know, we have to protect people and lives, and so I think that's important as well."
24: I'm Haya Pinjwani.
6: More news at apnews.com. I'm Ben Thomas. Thanks for listening.
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11: ABC News, I'm Michelle Franzen. Tropical Storm Bertha making landfall in St. Bernard Parish, east of New Orleans in Louisiana. Governor Jeff Landry says it is a welcome break.
13: The storm is likely not to produce the type of rainfall or wind event that it could have.
11: The storm is losing some steam. Officials say residents, though, should remain vigilant and that the storm could troll the coastline with heavy rain, severe flooding, and damaging winds as it moves toward Texas in the coming days. In Delaware, President Trump and top military leaders gathered for the dignified transfer at Dover Air Base today for the four U.S. service members killed in the Middle East. Three of those service members have been identified. One has not yet been positively ID'd. Fast food chain Chick-fil-A says the recent cyber attack in June likely exposed personal information of its loyalty account holders. The data includes names, email, and phone information in the last four digits of some credit cards. The company says it took immediate security measures. This is ABC News. In California, the preliminary hearing continues for David Burke. The singer, known as David, is accused of murdering a teen last year. Prosecutors trying to establish a motive.
28: On the witness stand on day two of the hearing, David Burke's financial manager and a finance employee of the record company that signed Burke are testifying. Prosecutors are trying to establish that Burke had a huge financial motive to protect his career and that he killed 14-year-old Celeste Rivas to prevent her from exposing their sexual relationship and impact that career. On Tuesday, prosecutors showed gruesome photos of the crime scene as they try to prove to the judge there's enough evidence to move to trial. Alex Stone, ABC News, Los Angeles.
11: Last month's heat wave in France led to a surge in deaths. The health ministry says 5,700 more people died than usual during the historic heat with record-shattering temperatures from June 17th to July 2nd. I'm Michelle Franzen, ABC News.
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20: Thankfully, they're still here. You're listening to Network Indiana. I'm Jarrett Lewis. Two IMPD officers are recovering after they were shot overnight on Indy's east side.
21: This was a very tragic incident for this community, for the city of Indianapolis, and should not happen within our community.
20: IMPD Officer Tommy Thompson speaking to reporters early this morning. Indy FOP President Rick Snyder gave this stat while at Eskenazi Hospital.
22: We've been averaging an officer shot in the line of duty once every 26 hours.
20: Police say 21-year-old Dalise Scott Cole Jett opened fire on officers responding to a report of a man with a weapon. Officers returned fire, killing Jett. Heritage Christian Schools say more than $200,000 in questionable charges were uncovered recently. Ryan Hedrick has more.
29: And investigators say much of it traces back to Angela Ruiz Pierce, who made her first appearance in court Wednesday after a warrant had been out since mid-July. Prosecutors said that she tried to avoid being taken into custody because she said she wasn't in good health. Police were called to the school in February after staff noticed suspicious spending. Detectives later found out she used the school credit card for Botox and expensive jewelry. She posted bail. She's out. Ryan Hedrick, Network Indiana.
20: A police pursuit starting in Northwest Indiana ends in a rollover crash on Chicago's south side early this morning. A collision caused significant damage to two vehicles, resulting in injuries to those in the stolen SUV who were then hospitalized. The circumstances leading to the pursuit and the number of people in the stolen vehicle are unknown. Chicago and Indiana officers are both investigating. And the NFL Flag Football Championships are underway in Westfield. Boys and girls flag football teams from all across the country are playing their games at Grand Park. The Colts will start training camp there next week. Kicker Spencer Schrader is excited to get back.
30: The training room is incredible. You're going through the same situation with other guys. And so I think I learned a lot just about mental strengthening through that process.
20: He was injured last season. The Colts will open the preseason against the Patriots on August 13th. I'm Jarrett Lewis. 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
31: According to a press release from the LaPorte County Sheriff's Office on Tuesday evening around 11:10 p.m., deputies from their office responded to County Road 100 North and Otis Road regarding a crash involving a farm tractor. I'm Becca Shepherd for Stark County Family Dentistry from the WKVI Information Center. The investigation determined that Daniel J. Krupa, age 38, of Westville, had been operating a 1975 John Deere 4430 tractor while pulling a 2017 New Holland implement. The implement had sustained significant damage, including missing a wheel and a broken PTO shaft. A witness reported observing the tractor crash into several mailboxes in the area. During the investigation, Krupa exhibited signs of impairment. A series of standardized field sobriety tests were administered, after which Krupa was taken into custody and later transported to the LaPorte County Jail. Krupa was arrested for operating while intoxicated, including endangerment, a Class A misdemeanor, and the Class C misdemeanor. At the time of this article, Krupa remained housed in the LaPorte County Jail and was being held on a $900 cash bond through Superior Court 3. Arrest and criminal charges are mere accusations, and as a reminder, every person is presumed innocent unless and until proven guilty in a court of law. The Stark County Commissioners have announced that they will be holding a special commissioner meeting this week. The meeting will take place tomorrow, Friday, July 24th, and is planned to be held at 3 p.m. Central Time. It will be held in the Annex 1 meeting room, which is located at 53 East Mound Street in Knox. The purpose of the meeting is to discuss the office reorganization of Annex 1. Additionally, the Highway Department will discuss a change order for Bridge 137. This meeting is open to the public. This week, the Metamonong Daughters of the American Revolution chapter shared their updates with WKVI, including the presentation of Good Citizenship Awards to outstanding seniors in Pulaski County High Schools. The recipients of this year's Good Citizenship Awards include Brooke Roush from Winnemac High School, Macy Tousley from West Central High School, and Sydney Wellen from West Central High School. Also recently, a Girls of America 250 Tea Party was hosted by the Metamonong DAR chapter. The girls who attended brought their favorite dolls, and everyone enjoyed a tea party, crafts, story time, door prizes, with a special prize for the best patriotic-dressed girl and doll, and the winners received a U.S. flag. Members also handed out U.S. flags along the Pulaski County 4-H parade route. Additionally, the Pulaski County Library in Winnemac has set up a display for America 250 that also recognizes the Metamonong DAR members and their patriots' names. And finally, the Metamonong DAR chapter welcomed 5 members at their last meeting. You can find photos from some of these events online at WKVI.com. The Indiana Department of Transportation has announced overnight lane closures for I-94 to take place between State Road 49 and U.S. 20 and 35 beginning this week. Contractor Milestone Contractors LP announced that starting on or after the evening of Saturday, July 25th, westbound traffic on I-94 will be shifted to utilize counterflow lanes on the eastbound side of I-94 starting near mile marker 34 after U.S. 421. Westbound traffic will then switch back over to the westbound side around mile marker 29. This configuration will be in place through late August for resurfacing operations. Dunnett Bay Construction Company will also conduct alternating lane closures on I-94 between U.S. 421 and U.S. 20 and 35 during the overnight hours of 8 p.m. to 6 a.m. The announcement shares that overnight work was expected to start on or after Wednesday, yesterday, July 22nd, and will continue through Saturday morning, and then resume the following week on Monday, July 27th through Saturday morning. This work is in relation to the full bridge deck replacement on Black Road over I-94, which includes restrictions on I-94. Motorists should be prepared for changing traffic layouts over the course of the next 2 weeks, especially during overnight hours. NDOT encourages drivers to consider safety for all by slowing down, using extra caution, and driving distraction-free when traveling in and around all work zones. 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
15: From the Tri-County Weather Center, I'm Bill Banks on All News 1520 WKVI. 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Tonight, clear skies with a low of 52 degrees. Tomorrow, sunny with a high around 76. Tomorrow night, partly cloudy with a high of 55. Friday, mostly sunny and 78. Saturday, sunny and 82. I'm Bill Banks. For your local forecast 24/7, visit WKVI.com.
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31: Turning now to funeral arrangements. Peggy E. Thompson of Knox passed away July 16th. In keeping with Peggy's wishes, cremation has taken place. A private graveside service will be held at a later date at New Oak Hill Cemetery in Plymouth. That's for Peggy E. Thompson of Knox. 84-year-old Caroline L. Cookie Kaiser of Coons Lake passed away July 18th. Honoring Cookie's wishes, cremation has taken place, and her family will celebrate her life privately. There will be no public visitation or funeral services. Arrangements have been entrusted to Randall's Funeral Home for 84-year-old Carolyn L. Cookie Kaiser of Coons Lake. 92-year-old Mary Ann Johnson of Madaryville passed away July 18th. Visitation will take place from 2 to 7 p.m. today, Thursday, July 23rd at R. Winnemack Chapel. There will be a massive Christian burial held at 10 a.m. tomorrow, Friday, July 24th at St. Peter's Catholic Church in Winnemack. That's in memory of 92-year-old Mary Ann Johnson of Madaryville. 82-year-old Jerry Dean Pinder of Plymouth passed away July 18th. Services will be held at noon Friday tomorrow, July 24th at Rand's Funeral Home, Kiwanis Chapel. Visitation will take place from 10 a.m. until the time of the service. In lieu of flowers, donations may be made to the Center for Hospice Care in Plymouth in memory of 82-year-old Jerry Dean Pinder of Plymouth. 98-year-old James J. McGrory of Knox passed away July 18th. A funeral mass will take place at St. Thomas Aquinas Catholic Church in Knox at 10 a.m. Central Time tomorrow, Friday, July 24th, with a visitation occurring 1 hour prior to services. MC Smith Funeral Home is handling arrangements for 98-year-old James J. McGrory of Knox. 89-year-old Marilyn J. Hayes of Knox passed away July 19th. Friends will be received from noon until the time of the 2 p.m. service tomorrow, Friday, July 24th, at the Brayman & Son Memorial Chapel in Knox. That's in memory of 89-year-old Marilyn J. Hayes of Knox. Deanna Onken Stevenson, age 67, of Mason, Ohio, passed away July 20th. There will be a visitation from noon to 2 p.m. Eastern Time this Saturday, July 25th at Frayne Mortuary in Winnemac, with funeral services to be held at 2 p.m. Memorial contributions may be made to the Susan G. Komen Breast Cancer Foundation in memory of Deanna Onken Stevenson of Mason, Ohio. Remember, you can find complete obituary information online at WKVI.com.
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3: From the Tri-County Weather Center, I'm Bill Banks on All News 1520 WKVI. 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Tonight, clear skies with a low of 52 degrees. Tomorrow, sunny with a high around 76. Tomorrow night, partly cloudy with a high of 55. Friday, mostly sunny and 78. Saturday, sunny.

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4: A game for the ages. I'm Network Indiana's Nathaniel Finch. The Indiana Fever beat the Connecticut Sun by 35 points, setting the franchise single-game scoring record with 123 points. Caitlin Clark hit her first five triples of the game, finishes with 27 points and 11 assists.
5: You never like being out with injury. Like, it's hard to kind of find a flow. So I think for myself, like, just being resilient and able to get my body back pretty quickly to where it was before I missed a couple games. And then, you know, just finding my flow. And, you know, sometimes it can be hard for my teammates too. Like, you don't want to come in and disrupt when you haven't been in a couple games. So just kind of easing my way back into everything. And, you know, they've made it easy too.
4: Clark has been struggling with a back injury of late, though she says she is about as healthy as can be. Indiana gets the week off. Next in action after this weekend's All-Star game, when the Fever see the Storm in Seattle next Tuesday. The Indiana Pacers have their new starting center, trading for Clippers big man Ivica Zubac at last year's trade deadline. He'll bring an element that the team is greatly missing.
6: The physicality that he brings is an element that'll be, you know, very much welcomed by our group. And I think it'll, you know, take some time for him to adapt to our play style or defensive coverages, things like that. But his intelligence is off the charts. And I think that's something that our coaches really, really value. And I think you'll see that being a great fit with our group.
4: That's Pacers general manager Chad Buchanan on the Setting the Pace podcast. The tide is changing in Bloomington. Indiana football securing a commitment from a consensus top 10 quarterback in the class of 2028. It's Lucas Prock from New Jersey. He chooses the Hoosiers over schools like Notre Dame, Michigan, Florida, and Ohio State. Prock is a four-star quarterback prospect. With your Network Indiana Sports Report, I'm Nathaniel Finch.
7: News. I'm Tom Graham. President Trump with harsh words for Iranian leadership following several days of Pentagon strikes.
8: They want to make a deal, but I say they're not ready to make a deal, because every time they make a deal, they want to change it and everything. They're not ready. They'll be ready very soon.
7: Speaking at a campaign-style event in Georgia, the FBI taking down another member of its most wanted fraudster list, who allegedly stole Medicare from Medicare. The Trump administration claims they are cracking down on those who rip off the government.
9: That fraudster had 16 different bank accounts, stealing $500 million from American taxpayers. So federal investigators say Khalid Sattari was the mastermind behind this massive fraud scheme that provided expensive genetic cancer tests that patients didn't need.
7: Fox's Dana Marie McNichol. 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
14: Thankfully, they're still here. You're listening to Network Indiana. I'm Jarrett Lewis. Two IMPD officers are recovering after they were shot overnight on Indy's east side.
15: This was a very tragic incident for this community, for the city of Indianapolis, and should not happen within our community.
14: IMPD officer Tommy Thompson speaking to reporters early this morning. Indy FOP President Rick Snyder gave this stat while at Eskenazi Hospital.
16: We've been averaging an officer shot in the line of duty once every 26 hours.
14: Police say 21-year-old Dalise Scott Cole Jett opened fire on officers responding to a report of a man with a weapon. Officers returned fire, killing Jett. Heritage Christian Schools say more than $200,000 in questionable charges

0: were uncovered recently. Ryan Hedrick has more.
1: And investigators say much of it traces back to Angela Ruiz Pierce, who made her first appearance in court Wednesday after a warrant had been out since mid-July. Prosecutors said that she tried to avoid being taken into custody because she said she wasn't in good health. Police were called to the school in February after staff noticed suspicious spending. Detectives later found out she used the school credit card for Botox and expensive jewelry. She posted bail. She's out. Ryan Hedrick, Network Indiana.
0: A police pursuit starting in Northwest Indiana ends in a rollover crash on Chicago's south side early this morning. A collision caused significant damage to two vehicles, resulting in injuries to those in the stolen SUV who were then hospitalized. The circumstances leading to the pursuit and the number of people in the stolen vehicle are unknown. Chicago and Indiana officers are both investigating. And the NFL Flag Football Championships are underway in Westfield. Boys and girls flag football teams from all across the country are playing their games at Grand Park. The Colts will start training camp there next week. Kicker Spencer Schrader is excited to get back.
2: The training room is incredible. You're going through the same situation with other guys. And so I think I learned a lot just about mental strengthening through that process.
0: He was injured last season. The Colts will open the preseason against the Patriots on August 13th. I'm Jarrett Lewis. 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
3: The city of Plymouth will have meetings on Monday. I'm Rusty Nixon, Max 98.3 FM News. City of Plymouth will have their mid-month meeting on Monday, July 27th, beginning with the Board of Public Works and Safety at 6 p.m. On that agenda, the board will hear reports from the various department heads and will also hear various requests. Immediately following the Board of Works, the Common Council will hold its public meeting, which includes a bid opening for the Ready Grant for the Heartland Building and first reading of an ordinance setting salaries of appointed officers, employees, and fire and police personnel for 2027. Council will hear a One Marshall County update and a funding request and a comprehensive plan update. Both meetings are held in the council chambers on the second floor of the city building. Those attending should enter by the Garrow Street entrance. You need special accommodation to attend the meeting. Contact the ADA coordinator at 574-936-2948. Meeting will be live streamed on YouTube at City of Plymouth. During his twice monthly report to the Marshall County Commissioners, County Highway Superintendent Jason Peters said the concerns about County Bridge Number 173 on 18B Road west of State Road 331 over the Tippecanoe River had been alleviated somewhat.
4: Last week, it was noticed that there was just a concrete chunk hanging down from that with a piece of re-rod. They did come up and inspect that. There wasn't any major concerns right now to speak of. The big thing was they'll probably have to end up maybe reducing that weight limit. So the bridge is reopened right now.
3: Saturday, July 25th, from 10 a.m. to 5 p.m., the 12th Annual Arts in the Street Festival returns to downtown Plymouth, bringing together more than 70 artists and makers, live entertainment, interactive arts experiences, local food vendors, and family-friendly activities across three blocks of Michigan Street, presented by Heartland Arts Center. The free festival has grown into one of Northern Indiana's premier one-day art celebrations while serving as an important showcase for the region's growing creative economy. The event is rain or shine. Indoor plans are in place in case, and admission is free. For a complete festival schedule and map, participating artists, entertainment lineup, and additional information, visit heartlandartscenter.org or follow Heartland Arts Center on Facebook and Instagram. Indiana could lose tens of millions of dollars in revenue if temporary protected status for Haitian immigrants is revoked this month. Jeanette Cruz has more.
5: Haitian TPS holders contribute over $200 million annually to Indiana's economy and pay $28 million in state and local taxes. Immigrant Welcome Center CEO Gurinder Kaur says these workers are crucial to local communities.
6: In the Hoosier workforce, you know, they are stockers and packers and delivery drivers, including meat packing industry. These would be impacted if the TPS was no longer available as a protection to the Haitian community members.
5: Indiana's home to approximately 11,000 Haitian TPS holders, the eighth largest population in the nation. Jeanette Cruz, Network Indiana.
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7: From the Tri-County Weather Center, I'm Bill Banks on All News 1520 WKVI. 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Tonight, clear skies with a low of 52 degrees. Tomorrow, sunny with a high around 76. Tomorrow night, partly cloudy with a high of 55. Friday, mostly sunny and 78. Saturday, sunny and 82. I'm Bill Banks. For your local forecast 24/7, visit WKVI.com.
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7: 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I'm Eric Pfeiffer. 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
2: From the Tri-County Weather Center, I'm Bill Banks on All News 1520 WKVI. 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Tonight, clear skies with a low of 52 degrees. Tomorrow, sunny with a high around 76. Tomorrow night, partly cloudy with a high of 55. Friday, mostly sunny and 78. Saturday, sunny and 82. I'm Bill Banks. For your local forecast 24/7, visit WKVI.com.
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6: ABC News, I'm Michelle Franzen. Tropical Storm Bertha making landfall in St. Bernard Parish, east of New Orleans in Louisiana. Governor Jeff Landry says it is a welcome break.
9: The storm is likely not to produce the type of rainfall or wind event that it could have.
6: The storm is losing some steam. Officials say residents, though, should remain vigilant and that the storm could troll the coastline with heavy rain, severe flooding, and damaging winds as it moves toward Texas in the coming days. In Delaware, President Trump and top military leaders gathered for the dignified transfer at Dover Air Base today for the four U.S. service members killed in the Middle East. Three of those service members have been identified. One has not yet been positively ID'd. Fast food chain Chick-fil-A says the recent cyber attack in June likely exposed personal information of its loyalty account holders. The data includes names, email, and phone information in the last four digits of some credit cards. The company says it took immediate security measures. This is ABC News. In California, the preliminary hearing continues for David Burke. The singer, known as David, is accused of murdering a teen last year. Prosecutors trying to establish a motive.
25: On the witness stand on day two of the hearing, David Burke's financial manager and a finance employee of the record company that signed Burke are testifying. Prosecutors are trying to establish that Burke had a huge financial motive to protect his career and that he killed 14-year-old Celeste Rivas to prevent her from exposing their sexual relationship and impact that career. On Tuesday, prosecutors showed gruesome photos of the crime scene as they try to prove to the judge there's enough evidence to move to trial. Alex Stone, ABC News, Los Angeles.
6: Last month's heat wave in France led to a surge in deaths. The health ministry says 5,700 more people died than usual during the historic heat with record-shattering temperatures from June 17th to July 2nd. I'm Michelle Franzen. ABC News.
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25: Thankfully, they're still here. You're listening to Network Indiana. I'm Jarrett Lewis. Two IMPD officers are recovering after they were shot overnight on Indy's east side.
3: This was a very tragic incident for this community, for the city of Indianapolis, and should not happen within our community.
25: IMPD Officer Tommy Thompson speaking to reporters early this morning. Indy FOP President Rick Snyder gave this stat while at Eskenazi Hospital.
4: We've been averaging an officer shot in the line of duty once every 26 hours.
25: Police say 21-year-old Daylise Scott Cole Jett opened fire on officers responding to a report of a man with a weapon. Officers returned fire, killing Jett. Heritage Christian Schools say more than $200,000 in questionable charges were uncovered recently. Ryan Hedrick has more.
10: And investigators say much of it traces back to Angela Ruiz Pierce, who made her first appearance in court Wednesday after a warrant had been out since mid-July. Prosecutors said that she tried to avoid being taken into custody because she said she wasn't in good health. Police were called to the school in February after staff noticed suspicious spending. Detectives later found out she used the school credit card for Botox and expensive jewelry. She posted bail. She's out. Ryan Hedrick, Network Indiana.
25: A police pursuit starting in Northwest Indiana ends in a rollover crash on Chicago's south side early this morning. A collision caused significant damage to two vehicles, resulting in injuries to those in the stolen SUV who were then hospitalized. The circumstances leading to the pursuit and the number of people in the stolen vehicle are unknown. Chicago and Indiana officers are both investigating. And the NFL Flag Football Championships are underway in Westfield. Boys and girls flag football teams from all across the country are playing their games at Grand Park. The Colts will start training camp there next week. Kicker Spencer Schrader is excited to get back.
13: The training room is incredible. You're going through the same situation with other guys. And so I think I learned a lot just about mental strengthening through that process.
25: He was injured last season. The Colts will open the preseason against the Patriots on August 13th. I'm Jarrett Lewis. You're listening to Network Indiana.
14: According to a press release from the LaPorte County Sheriff's Office on Tuesday evening around 11:10 p.m., deputies from their office responded to County Road 100 North and Otis Road regarding a crash involving a farm tractor. I'm Becca Shepherd for Stark County Family Dentistry from the WKVI Information Center. The investigation determined that Daniel J. Krupa, age 38, of Westville, had been operating a 1975 John Deere 4430 tractor while pulling a 2017 New Holland implement. The implement had sustained significant damage, including missing a wheel and a broken PTO shaft. A witness reported observing the tractor crash into several mailboxes in the area. During the investigation, Krupa exhibited signs of impairment. A series of standardized field sobriety tests were administered, after which Krupa was taken into custody and later transported to the LaPorte County Jail. Krupa was arrested for operating while intoxicated, including endangerment, a Class A misdemeanor, and the Class C misdemeanor. At the time of this article, Krupa remained housed in the LaPorte County Jail and was being held on a $900 cash bond through Superior Court 3. Arrest and criminal charges are mere accusations, and as a reminder, every person is presumed innocent unless and until proven guilty in a court of law. The Stark County Commissioners have announced that they will be holding a special commissioner meeting this week. The meeting will take place tomorrow, Friday, July 24th, and is planned to be held at 3 p.m. Central Time. It will be held in the Annex 1 meeting room, which is located at 53 East Mound Street in Knox. The purpose of the meeting is to discuss the office reorganization of Annex 1. Additionally, the Highway Department will discuss a change order for Bridge 137. This meeting is open to the public. This week, the Metamonong Daughters of the American Revolution chapter shared their updates with WKVI, including the presentation of Good Citizenship Awards to outstanding seniors in Pulaski County High Schools. The recipients of this year's Good Citizenship Awards include Brooke Roush from Winnemac High School, Macy Tuesley from West Central High School, and Sydney Wellen from West Central High School. Also recently, a Girls of America 250 Tea Party was hosted by the Metamonong DAR chapter. The girls who attended brought their favorite dolls, and everyone enjoyed a tea party, crafts, story time, door prizes, with a special prize for the best patriotic-dressed girl and doll, and the winners received a U.S. flag. Members also handed out U.S. flags along the Pulaski County 4-H parade route. Additionally, the Pulaski County Library in Winnemac has set up a display for America 250 that also recognizes the Metamonong DAR members and their patriots' names. And finally, the Metamonong DAR chapter welcomed 5 members at their last meeting. You can find photos from some of these events online at WKVI.com. The Indiana Department of Transportation has announced overnight lane closures for I-94 to take place between State Road 49 and U.S. 20 and 35 beginning this week. Contractor Milestone Contractors LP announced that starting on or after the evening of Saturday, July 25th, westbound traffic on I-94 will be shifted to utilize counterflow lanes on the eastbound side of I-94 starting near mile marker 34 after U.S. 421. Westbound traffic will then switch back over to the westbound side around mile marker 29. This configuration will be in place through late August for resurfacing operations. Dunnett Bay Construction Company will also conduct alternating lane closures on I-94 between U.S. 421 and U.S. 20 and 35 during the overnight hours of 8 p.m. to 6 a.m. The announcement shares that overnight work was expected to start on or after Wednesday, yesterday, July 22nd, and will continue through Saturday morning, and then resume the following week on Monday, July 27th through Saturday morning. This work is in relation to the full bridge deck replacement on Black Road over I-94, which includes restrictions on I-94. Motorists should be prepared for changing traffic layouts over the course of the next 2 weeks, especially during overnight hours. NDOT encourages drivers to consider safety for all by slowing down, using extra caution, and driving distraction-free when traveling in and around all work zones. 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
15: From the Tri-County Weather Center, I'm Bill Banks on All News 1520 WKVI. 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Tonight, clear skies with a low of 52 degrees. Tomorrow, sunny with a high around 76. Tomorrow night, partly cloudy with a high of 55. Friday, mostly sunny and 78. Saturday, sunny and 82. I'm Bill Banks. For your local forecast 24/7, visit WKVI.com.
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18: 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The odds of him going on to fascinate millions with his talent? 1 in 260,000. 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The odds of a child being diagnosed with autism? 1 in 68. 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
7: 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Gary was really surprised by the honor, but I can tell you many of us weren't. 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Congratulations, Gary.
25: 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I'm Eric Pfeiffer. 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
14: Turning now to funeral arrangements. Peggy E. Thompson of Knox passed away July 16th. In keeping with Peggy's wishes, cremation has taken place. A private graveside service will be held at a later date at New Oak Hill Cemetery in Plymouth. That's for Peggy E. Thompson of Knox. 84-year-old Caroline L. Cookie Kaiser of Coons Lake passed away July 18th. Honoring Cookie's wishes, cremation has taken place, and her family will celebrate her life privately. There will be no public visitation or funeral services. Arrangements have been entrusted to Randall's Funeral Home for 84-year-old Carolyn L. Cookie Kaiser of Coons Lake. 92-year-old Mary Ann Johnson of Madaryville passed away July 18th. Visitation will take place from 2 to 7 p.m. today, Thursday, July 23rd at R. Winnemack Chapel. There will be a Mass of Christian Burial held at 10 a.m. tomorrow, Friday, July 24th at St. Peter's Catholic Church in Winnemack. That's in memory of 92-year-old Mary Ann Johnson of Madaryville. 82-year-old Jerry Dean Pinder of Plymouth passed away July 18th. Services will be held at noon Friday tomorrow, July 24th at Rand's Funeral Home, Kiwanis Chapel. Visitation will take place from 10 a.m. until the time of the service. In lieu of flowers, donations may be made to the Center for Hospice Care in Plymouth in memory of 82-year-old Jerry Dean Pinder of Plymouth. 98-year-old James J. McGrory of Knox passed away July 18th. A funeral mass will take place at St. Thomas Aquinas Catholic Church in Knox at 10 a.m. Central Time tomorrow, Friday, July 24th, with a visitation occurring 1 hour prior to services. M.C. Smith Funeral Home is handling arrangements for 98-year-old James J. McGrory of Knox. 89-year-old Marilyn J. Hayes of Knox passed away July 19th. Friends will be received from noon until the time of the 2 p.m. service tomorrow, Friday, July 24th, at the Brayman & Son Memorial Chapel in Knox. That's in memory of 89-year-old Marilyn J. Hayes of Knox. Deanna Onken Stevenson, age 67, of Mason, Ohio, passed away July 20th. There will be a visitation from noon to 2 p.m. Eastern Time this Saturday, July 25th, at Frayne Mortuary in Winnemack, with funeral services to be held at 2 p.m. Memorial contributions may be made to the Susan G. Komen Breast Cancer Foundation in memory of Deanna Onken Stevenson of Mason, Ohio. Remember, you can find complete obituary information online at WKVI.com.
15: 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Tonight, clear skies with a low of 52 degrees. Tomorrow, sunny with a high around 76. Tomorrow night, partly cloudy with a high of 55. Friday, mostly sunny and 78. Saturday, sunny and 82. I'm Bill Banks. For your local forecast 24/7, visit WKVI.com.
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19: AP News, I'm Ben Thomas. U.S. military carried out strikes on Iran for a 13th straight night. Central Command saying drone facilities, coastal surveillance, and other sites were targeted. Earlier, President Trump said,
20: they need more of the same. They're not ready yet. They got some evil intentions.
19: The president also spoke of U.S. casualties.
20: I had a very sad day yesterday. I went to Dover. Four great American patriots killed. That's 18 in two wars, and one is too many. But it's 18, whereas in Vietnam we lost 200,000, we lost thousands and thousands in Afghanistan, we lost thousands in every war, the Korean War, thousands, and these wars all lasted for years, and we want to get it over with.
19: The latest attacks came after Yemen's Iran-backed Houthi rebels said they attacked two Saudi oil tankers in the Red Sea, potentially widening the war. That drove international oil prices above $100 per barrel. A day after the U.S. and Saudi Arabia signed an agreement on the development of a civilian nuclear program, Sagar Meghani reports President Trump introduced a condition.
21: A day after the deal was announced, the president says the kingdom must normalize relations with Israel by joining the Abraham Accords.
22: He has said if they don't join the Abraham Accords, the deal is off.
21: White House spokeswoman Caroline Levitt, the Saudis have made clear normalizing relations with Israel would first require establishing a clear path for Palestinian statehood. That's something Israeli Prime Minister Benjamin Netanyahu has rejected. Sagar Meghani at the White House.
19: President Trump's announced new double-digit tariffs on 60 U.S. trading partners. He says they've inadequately enforced bans on goods produced by forced labor. His current 10% levies expire Friday. And health officials are investigating a possible new outbreak of the parasite Cyclospora. This is AP News. Hawaii's raised the legal age for riding in the bed of a pickup truck.
23: In Hawaii, riding in pickup truck beds is a cherished tradition. Many see it as part of island culture, especially in rural areas. Kimiona Kane.
24: Sitting in the back of a truck was like a rite of passage.
23: But safety concerns have grown as roads become busier. Lawmakers have now raised the minimum legal age from 12 to 16. Governor Josh Green, who witnessed a truck bed accident in 2023, signed the bill into law. While some residents cherish the practice, others believe it should be banned for safety.
24: We see this as such an integral part of our Ohana unit, to share, to laugh.
23: The new law is seen as a step towards changing attitudes and improving safety.
24: You know, hopefully we will never see a day where it's completely outlawed and banned, but, you know, we have to protect people and lives, and so I think that's important as well.
23: I'm Haya Panjwani.
19: More news at APnews.com. I'm Ben Thomas. Thanks for listening.
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31: Thankfully, they're still here. You're listening to Network Indiana. I'm Jarrett Lewis. Two IMPD officers are recovering after they were shot overnight on Indy's east side.
3: This was a very tragic incident for this community, for the city of Indianapolis, and should not happen within our community.
31: IMPD Officer Tommy Thompson speaking to reporters early this morning. NDFOP President Rick Snyder gave this stat while at Eskenazi Hospital.
1: We've been averaging an officer shot in the line of duty once every 26 hours.
31: Police say 21-year-old Daylise Scott Cole Jett opened fire on officers responding to a report of a man with a weapon. Officers returned fire, killing Jett. Heritage Christian Schools say more than $200,000 in questionable charges were uncovered recently. Brian Hedrick has more.
2: And investigators say much of it traces back to Angela Ruiz Pierce, who made her first appearance in court Wednesday after a warrant had been out since mid-July. Prosecutors said that she tried to avoid being taken into custody because she said she wasn't in good health. Police were called to the school in February after staff noticed suspicious spending. Detectives later found out she used the school credit card for Botox and expensive jewelry. She posted bail. She's out. Brian Hedrick, Network Indiana.
31: A police pursuit starting in Northwest Indiana ends in a rollover crash on Chicago's south side early this morning. A collision caused significant damage to two vehicles, resulting in injuries to those in the stolen SUV who were then hospitalized. The circumstances leading to the pursuit and the number of people in the stolen vehicle are unknown. Chicago and Indiana officers are both investigating. And the NFL Flag Football Championships are underway in Westfield. Boys and girls flag football teams from all across the country are playing their games at Grand Park. The Colts will start training camp there next week. Kicker Spencer Schrader is excited to get back.
4: The training room is incredible. You're going through the same situation with other guys. And so I think I learned a lot just about mental strengthening through that process.
31: He was injured last season. The Colts will open the preseason against the Patriots on August 13th. I'm Jarrett Lewis. 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
14: ABC News, I'm Michelle Franzen. Tropical Storm Bertha making landfall in St. Bernard Parish, east of New Orleans in Louisiana. Governor Jeff Landry says it is a welcome break.
17: The storm is likely not to produce the type of rainfall or wind event that it could have.
14: The storm is losing some steam. Officials say residents, though, should remain vigilant and that the storm could troll the coastline with heavy rain, severe flooding, and damaging winds as it moves toward Texas in the coming days. In Delaware, President Trump and top military leaders gathered for the dignified transfer at Dover Air Base today for the four U.S. service members killed in the Middle East. Three of those service members have been identified. One has not yet been positively ID'd. Fast food chain Chick-fil-A says the recent cyber attack in June likely exposed personal information of its loyalty account holders. The data includes names, email, and phone information in the last four digits of some credit cards. The company says it took immediate security measures. This is ABC News.
0: In California, the preliminary hearing continues for David Burke. The singer, known as David, is accused of murdering a teen last year. Prosecutors trying to establish a motive.
19: On the witness stand on day two of the hearing, David Burke's financial manager and a finance employee of the record company that signed Burke are testifying. Prosecutors are trying to establish that Burke had a huge financial motive to protect his career and that he killed 14-year-old Celeste Rivas to prevent her from exposing their sexual relationship and impacting that career. On Tuesday, prosecutors showed gruesome photos of the crime scene as they try to prove to the judge there's enough evidence to move to trial. Alex Stone, ABC News, Los Angeles.
0: Last month's heat wave in France led to a surge in deaths. The health ministry says 5,700 more people died than usual during the historic heat with record-shattering temperatures from June 17th to July 2nd. I'm Michelle Franzen, ABC News.
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31: Thankfully, they're still here. You're listening to Network Indiana. I'm Jarrett Lewis. Two IMPD officers are recovering after they were shot overnight on Indy's east side.
3: This was a very tragic incident for this community, for the city of Indianapolis, and should not happen within our community.
31: IMPD Officer Tommy Thompson speaking to reporters early this morning. Indy FOP President Rick Snyder gave this stat while at Eskenazi Hospital.
1: We've been averaging an officer shot in the line of duty once every 26 hours.
31: Police say 21-year-old Delise Scott Cole Jett opened fire on officers responding to a report of a man with a weapon. Officers returned fire, killing Jett. Heritage Christian Schools say more than $200,000 in questionable charges were uncovered recently. Ryan Hedrick has more.
2: And investigators say much of it traces back to Angela Ruiz Pierce, who made her first appearance in court Wednesday after a warrant had been out since mid-July. Prosecutors said that she tried to avoid being taken into custody because she said she wasn't in good health. Police were called to the school in February after staff noticed suspicious spending. Detectives later found out she used the school credit card for Botox and expensive jewelry. She posted bail. She's out. Ryan Hedrick, Network Indiana.
31: A police pursuit starting in Northwest Indiana ends in a rollover crash on Chicago's south side early this morning. A collision caused significant damage to two vehicles, resulting in injuries to those in the stolen SUV who were then hospitalized. The circumstances leading to the pursuit and the number of people in the stolen vehicle are unknown. Chicago and Indiana officers are both investigating. And the NFL Flag Football Championships are underway in Westfield. Boys and girls flag football teams from all across the country are playing their games at Grand Park. The Colts will start training camp there next week. Kicker Spencer Schrader is excited to get back.
4: The training room is incredible. You're going through the same situation with other guys. And so I think I learned a lot just about mental strengthening through that process.
31: He was injured last season. The Colts will open the preseason against the Patriots on August 13th. I'm Jarrett Lewis. 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
14: According to a press release from the LaPorte County Sheriff's Office on Tuesday evening around 11:10 p.m., deputies from their office responded to County Road 100 North and Otis Road regarding a crash involving a farm tractor. I'm Becca Shepherd for Stark County Family Dentistry from the WKVI Information Center. The investigation determined that Daniel J. Krupa, age 38, of Westville, had been operating a 1975 John Deere 4430 tractor while pulling a 2017 New Holland implement. The implement had sustained significant damage, including missing a wheel and a broken PTO shaft. A witness reported observing the tractor crash into several mailboxes in the area. During the investigation, Krupa exhibited signs of impairment. A series of standardized field sobriety tests were administered, after which Krupa was taken into custody and later transported to the LaPorte County Jail. Krupa was arrested for operating while intoxicated, including endangerment, a Class A misdemeanor, and the Class C misdemeanor. At the time of this article, Krupa remained housed in the LaPorte County Jail and was being held on a $900 cash bond through Superior Court 3. Arresting criminal charges are mere accusations, and as a reminder, every person is presumed innocent unless and until proven guilty in a court of law. The Starr County Commissioners have announced that they will be holding a special commissioner meeting this week. The meeting will take place tomorrow, Friday, July 24th, and is planned to be held at 3 p.m. Central Time. It will be held in the Annex 1 meeting room, which is located at 53 East Mound Street in Knox. The purpose of the meeting is to discuss the office reorganization of Annex 1. Additionally, the Highway Department will discuss a change order for Bridge 137. This meeting is open to the public. This week, the Metamonong Daughters of the American Revolution chapter shared their updates with WKVI, including the presentation of Good Citizenship Awards to outstanding seniors in Pulaski County High Schools. The recipients of this year's Good Citizenship Awards include Brooke Roush from Winnemac High School, Macy Tousley from West Central High School, and Sydney Wellen from West Central High School. Also recently, a Girls of America 250 Tea Party was hosted by the Metamonong DAR chapter. The girls who attended brought their favorite dolls, and everyone enjoyed a tea party, crafts, story time, door prizes, with a special prize for the best patriotic-dressed girl and doll, and the winners received a U.S. flag. Members also handed out U.S. flags along the Pulaski County 4-H parade route. Additionally, the Pulaski County Library in Winnemac has set up a display for America 250 that also recognizes the Metamonong DAR members and their patriots' names. And finally, the Metamonong DAR chapter welcomed 5 members at their last meeting. You can find photos from some of these events online at WKVI.com. The Indiana Department of Transportation has announced overnight lane closures for I-94 to take place between State Road 49 and U.S. 20 and 35 beginning this week. Contractor Milestone Contractors LP announced that starting on or after the evening of Saturday, July 25th, westbound traffic on I-94 will be shifted to utilize counterflow lanes on the eastbound side of I-94 starting near mile marker 34 after US 421. Westbound traffic will then switch back over to the westbound side around mile marker 29. This configuration will be in place through late August for resurfacing operations. Dunnett Bay Construction Company will also conduct alternating lane closures on I-94 between U.S. 421 and U.S. 20 and 35 during the overnight hours of 8 p.m. to 6 a.m. The announcement shares that overnight work was expected to start on or after Wednesday, yesterday, July 22nd, and will continue through Saturday morning and then resume the following week on Monday, July 27th through Saturday morning. This work is in relation to the full bridge deck replacement on Black Road over I-94, which includes restrictions on I-94. Motorists should be prepared for changing traffic layouts over the course of the next 2 weeks, especially during overnight hours. NDOT encourages drivers to consider safety for all by slowing down, using extra caution, and driving distraction-free when traveling in and around all work zones. 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
7: From the Tri-County Weather Center, I'm Bill Banks on All News 1520 WKVI. 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Tonight, clear skies with a low of 52 degrees. Tomorrow, sunny with a high around 76. Tomorrow night, partly cloudy with a high of 55. Friday, mostly sunny and 78. Saturday, sunny and 82. I'm Bill Banks. For your local forecast 24/7, visit WKVI.com.
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9: Turning now to funeral arrangements. Peggy E. Thompson of Knox passed away July 16th. In keeping with Peggy's wishes, cremation has taken place. A private graveside service will be held at a later date at New Oak Hill Cemetery in Plymouth. That's for Peggy E. Thompson of Knox. 84-year-old Caroline L. Cookie Kaiser of Coons Lake passed away July 18th. Honoring Cookie's wishes, cremation has taken place, and her family will celebrate her life privately. There will be no public visitation or funeral services. Arrangements have been entrusted to Randall's Funeral Home for 84-year-old Carolyn L. Cookie Kaiser of Coons Lake. 92-year-old Mary Ann Johnson of Madaryville passed away July 18th. Visitation will take place from 2 to 7 p.m. today, Thursday, July 23rd at R. Winnemack Chapel. There will be a massive Christian burial held at 10 a.m. tomorrow, Friday, July 24th at St. Peter's Catholic Church in Winnemack. That's in memory of 92-year-old Mary Ann Johnson of Madaryville. 82-year-old Jerry Dean Pinder of Plymouth passed away July 18th. Services will be held at noon Friday tomorrow, July 24th at Rand's Funeral Home, Kiwana Chapel. Visitation will take place from 10 a.m. until the time of the service. In lieu of flowers, donations may be made to the Center for Hospice Care in Plymouth in memory of 82-year-old Jerry Dean Pinder of Plymouth. 98-year-old James J. McGrory of Knox passed away July 18th. A funeral mass will take place at St. Thomas Aquinas Catholic Church in Knox at 10 a.m. Central Time tomorrow, Friday, July 24th, with the visitation occurring 1 hour prior to services. MC Smith Funeral Home is handling arrangements for 98-year-old James J. McGrory of Knox. 89-year-old Marilyn J. Hayes of Knox passed away July 19th. Friends will be received from noon until the time of the 2 p.m. service tomorrow, Friday, July 24th, at the Brayman & Son Memorial Chapel in Knox. That's in memory of 89-year-old Marilyn J. Hayes of Knox. Deanna Onken Stevenson.

0: brought to you by KFC. Tonight, clear skies with a low of 52 degrees. Tomorrow, sunny with a high around 76. Tomorrow night, partly cloudy with a high of 55. Friday, mostly sunny and 78. Saturday, sunny and 82. I'm Bill Banks. For your local forecast 24/7, visit WKVI.com.
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6: A game for the ages. I'm Network Indiana's Nathaniel Finch. The Indiana Fever beat the Connecticut Sun by 35 points, setting the franchise single-game scoring record with 123 points. Caitlin Clark hit her first five triples of the game, finishes with 27 points and 11 assists.
7: You never like being out with injury. Like, it's hard to kind of find a flow. So I think for myself, like, just being resilient and able to get my body back pretty quickly to where it was before I missed a couple games. And then, you know, just finding my flow. And, you know, sometimes it can be hard for my teammates too. Like, you don't want to come in and disrupt when you haven't been in a couple games. So just kind of easing my way back into everything. And, you know, they've made it easy too.
6: Clark has been struggling with a back injury of late, though she says she is about as healthy as can be. Indiana gets the week off. Next in action after this weekend's All-Star game, when the Fever see the Storm in Seattle next Tuesday. The Indiana Pacers have their new starting center, trading for Clippers big man Ivica Zubac at last year's trade deadline. He'll bring an element that the team is greatly missing.
8: The physicality that he brings is an element that'll be, you know, very much welcomed by our group. And I think it'll, you know, take some time for him to adapt to our play style or defensive coverages, things like that. But his intelligence is off the charts. And I think that's something that our coaches really, really value. And I think you'll see that being a great fit with our group.
6: That's Pacers general manager Chad Buchanan on the Setting the Pace podcast. The tide is changing in Bloomington. Indiana football securing a commitment from a consensus top 10 quarterback in the class of 2028. It's Lucas Prock from New Jersey. He chooses the Hoosiers over schools like Notre Dame, Michigan, Florida, and Ohio State. Prock is a four-star quarterback prospect. With your Network Indiana Sports Report, I'm Nathaniel Finch.
9: News. I'm Tom Graham. President Trump with harsh words for Iranian leadership following several days of Pentagon strikes.
10: They want to make a deal, but I say they're not ready to make a deal, because every time they make a deal, they want to change it and everything. They're not ready. They'll be ready very soon.
9: Speaking at a campaign-style event in Georgia, the FBI taking down another member of its most wanted fraudster list who allegedly stole Medicare from Medicare. The Trump administration claims they are cracking down on those who rip off the government.
11: That fraudster had 16 different bank accounts, stealing $500 million from American taxpayers. So federal investigators say Khalid Sattari was the mastermind behind this massive fraud scheme that provided expensive genetic cancer tests that patients didn't need.
9: Fox's Dana Marie McNichol. 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
1: Thankfully, they're still here. You're listening to Network Indiana. I'm Jarrett Lewis. Two IMPD officers are recovering after they were shot overnight on Indy's east side.
2: This was a very tragic incident for this community, for the city of Indianapolis, and should not happen within our community.
1: IMPD Officer Tommy Thompson speaking to reporters early this morning. Indy FOP President Rick Snyder gave this stat while at Eskenazi Hospital.
3: We've been averaging an officer shot in the line of duty once every 26 hours.
1: Police say 21-year-old DeLise Scott Cole Jett opened fire on officers responding to a report of a man with a weapon. Officers returned fire, killing Jett. Heritage Christian Schools say more than $200,000 in questionable charges were uncovered recently. Ryan Hedrick has more.
4: And investigators say much of it traces back to Angela Ruiz Pierce, who made her first appearance in court Wednesday after a warrant had been out since mid-July. Prosecutors said that she tried to avoid being taken into custody because she said she wasn't in good health. Police were called to the school in February after staff noticed suspicious spending. Detectives later found out she used the school credit card for Botox and expensive jewelry. She posted bail. She's out. Brian Hedrick, Network Indiana.
1: A police pursuit starting in Northwest Indiana ends in a rollover crash on Chicago's south side early this morning. A collision caused significant damage to two vehicles, resulting in injuries to those in the stolen SUV who were then hospitalized. The circumstances leading to the pursuit and the number of people in the stolen vehicle are unknown. Chicago and Indiana officers are both investigating. And the NFL Flag Football Championships are underway in Westfield. Boys and girls flag football teams from all across the country are playing their games at Grand Park. The Colts will start training camp there next week. Kicker Spencer Schrader is excited to get back.
5: The training room is incredible. You're going through the same situation with other guys. And so I think I learned a lot just about mental strengthening through that process.
1: He was injured last season. The Colts will open the preseason against the Patriots on August 13th. I'm Jarrett Lewis. 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
6: The city of Plymouth will have meetings on Monday. I'm Rusty Nixon, Max 98.3 FM News. City of Plymouth will have their mid-month meeting on Monday, July 27th, beginning with the Board of Public Works and Safety at 6 p.m. On that agenda, the board will hear reports from the various department heads and will also hear various requests. Immediately following the Board of Works, the Common Council will hold its public meeting, which includes a bid opening for the Ready Grant for the Heartland Building and first reading of an ordinance setting salaries of appointed officers, employees, and fire and police personnel for 2027. Council will hear a One Marshall County update and a funding request and a comprehensive plan update. Both meetings are held in the council chambers on the second floor of the city building. Those attending should enter by the Garrow Street entrance. You need special accommodation to attend the meeting. Contact the ADA coordinator at 574-936-2948. Meeting will be live streamed on YouTube at City of Plymouth. During his twice monthly report to the Marshall County Commissioners, County Highway Superintendent Jason Peters said the concerns about County Bridge Number 173 on 18B Road west of State Road 331 over the Tippecanoe River had been alleviated somewhat.
7: Last week, it was noticed that there was just a concrete chunk hanging down from that with a piece of re-rod. They did come up and inspect that. There wasn't any major concerns right now to speak of. The big thing was they'll probably have to end up maybe reducing that weight limit. So the bridge is reopened right now.
6: Saturday, July 25th from 10 a.m. to 5 p.m., the 12th Annual Arts in the Street Festival returns to downtown Plymouth, bringing together more than 70 artists and makers, live entertainment, interactive arts experiences, local food vendors, and family-friendly activities across three blocks of Michigan Street, presented by Heartland Arts Center. The free festival has grown into one of Northern Indiana's premier one-day arts celebrations while serving as an important showcase for the region's growing creative economy. The event is rain or shine. Indoor plans are in place in case, and admission is free. For a complete festival schedule and map, participating artists, entertainment lineup, and additional information, visit heartlandartscenter.org or follow Heartland Arts Center on Facebook and Instagram. Indiana could lose tens of millions of dollars in revenue if temporary protected status for Haitian immigrants is revoked this month. Jeanette Cruz has more.
8: Haitian TPS holders contribute over $200 million annually to Indiana's economy and pay $28 million in state and local taxes. Immigrant Welcome Center CEO Gurinder Kaur says these workers are crucial to local communities.
9: In the Hoosier workforce, you know, they are stockers and packers and delivery drivers, including meat packing industry. These would be impacted if the TPS was no longer available as a protection to the Haitian community. Members.
8: Indiana's home to approximately 11,000 Haitian TPS holders, the eighth largest population in the nation. Jeanette Cruz, Network Indiana.
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10: From the Tri-County Weather Center, I'm Bill Banks on All News 1520 WKVI. 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Tonight, clear skies with a low of 52 degrees. Tomorrow, sunny with a high around 76. Tomorrow night, partly cloudy with a high of 55. Friday, mostly sunny and 78. Saturday, sunny and 82. I'm Bill Banks. For your local forecast 24/7, visit WKVI.com.
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22: From the Tri-County Weather Center, I'm Bill Banks on All News 1520 WKVI. 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Tonight, clear skies with a low of 52 degrees. Tomorrow, sunny with a high around 76. Tomorrow night, partly cloudy with a high of 55. Friday, mostly sunny and 78. Saturday, sunny and 82. I'm Bill Banks. For your local forecast 24/7, visit WKVI.com.
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0: ABC News. I'm Michelle Franzen. Tropical Storm Bertha making landfall in St. Bernard Parish, east of New Orleans in Louisiana. Governor Jeff Landry says it is a welcome break.
1: The storm is likely not to produce the type of rainfall or wind event that it could have.
0: The storm is losing some steam. Officials say residents, though, should remain vigilant and that the storm could troll the coastline with heavy rain, severe flooding, and damaging winds as it moves toward Texas in the coming days. In Delaware, President Trump and top military leaders gathered for the dignified transfer at Dover Air Base today for the four U.S. service members killed in the Middle East. Three of those service members have been identified. One has not yet been positively ID'd. Fast food chain Chick-fil-A says the recent cyber attack in June likely exposed personal information of its loyalty account holders. The data includes names, email, and phone information in the last four digits of some credit cards. The company says it took immediate security measures. This is ABC News. In California, the preliminary hearing continues for David Burke. The singer, known as David, is accused of murdering a teen last year. Prosecutors trying to establish a motive.
2: On the witness stand on day two of the hearing, David Burke's financial manager and a finance employee of the record company that signed Burke are testifying. Prosecutors are trying to establish that Burke had a huge financial motive to protect his career and that he killed 14-year-old Celeste Rivas to prevent her from exposing their sexual relationship and impact that career. On Tuesday, prosecutors showed gruesome photos of the crime scene as they try to prove to the judge there's enough evidence to move to trial. Alex Stone, ABC News, Los Angeles.
0: Last month's heat wave in France led to a surge in deaths. The health ministry says 5,700 more people died than usual during the historic heat with record-shattering temperatures from June 17th to July 2nd. I'm Michelle Franzen, ABC News.
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6: Thankfully, they're still here. You're listening to Network Indiana. I'm Jarrett Lewis. Two IMPD officers are recovering after they were shot overnight on Indy's east side.
7: This was a very tragic incident for this community, for the city of Indianapolis, and should not happen within our community.
6: IMPD Officer Tommy Thompson speaking to reporters early this morning. Indy FOP President Rick Snyder gave this stat while at Eskenazi Hospital.
8: We've been averaging an officer shot in the line of duty once every 26 hours.
6: Police say 21-year-old Dalise Scott Cole Jett opened fire on officers responding to a report of a man with a weapon. Officers returned fire, killing Jett. Heritage Christian Schools say more than $200,000 in questionable charges were uncovered recently. Ryan Hedrick has more.
9: And investigators say much of it traces back to Angela Ruiz Pierce, who made her first appearance in court Wednesday after a warrant had been out since mid-July. Prosecutors said that she tried to avoid being taken into custody because she said she wasn't in good health. Police were called to the school in February after staff noticed suspicious spending. Detectives later found out she used the school credit card for Botox and expensive jewelry. She posted bail. She's out. Brian Hedrick, Network Indiana.
6: A police pursuit starting in Northwest Indiana ends in a rollover crash on Chicago's south side early this morning. A collision caused significant damage to two vehicles, resulting in injuries to those in the stolen SUV who were then hospitalized. The circumstances leading to the pursuit and the number of people in the stolen vehicle are unknown. Chicago and Indiana officers are both investigating. And the NFL Flag Football Championships are underway in Westfield. Boys and girls flag football teams from all across the country are playing their games at Grand Park. The Colts will start training camp there next week. Kicker Spencer Schrader is excited to get back.
10: The training room is incredible. You're going through the same situation with other guys. And so I think I learned a lot just about mental strengthening through that process.
6: He was injured last season. The Colts will open the preseason against the Patriots on August 13th. I'm Jarrett Lewis. You're listening to Network Indiana.
11: According to a press release from the LaPorte County Sheriff's Office on Tuesday evening around 11:10 p.m., deputies from their office responded to County Road 100 North and Otis Road regarding a crash involving a farm tractor. I'm Becca Shepherd for Stark County Family Dentistry from the WKVI Information Center. The investigation determined that Daniel J. Krupa, age 38, of Westville, had been operating a 1975 John Deere 4430 tractor while pulling a 2017 New Holland implement. The implement had sustained significant damage, including missing a wheel and a broken PTO shaft. A witness reported observing the tractor crash into several mailboxes in the area. During the investigation, Krupa exhibited signs of impairment. A series of standardized field sobriety tests were administered, after which Krupa was taken into custody and later transported to the LaPorte County Jail. Krupa was arrested for operating while intoxicated, including endangerment, a Class A misdemeanor and the Class C misdemeanor. At the time of this article, Krupa remained housed in the LaPorte County Jail and was being held on a $900 cash bond through Superior Court 3. Arresting criminal charges are mere accusations, and as a reminder, every person is presumed innocent unless and until proven guilty in a court of law. The Stark County Commissioners have announced that they will be holding a special commissioner meeting this week. The meeting will take place tomorrow, Friday, July 24th, and is planned to be held at 3 p.m. Central Time. It will be held in the Annex 1 meeting room, which is located at 53 East Mound Street in Knox. The purpose of the meeting is to discuss the office reorganization of Annex 1. Additionally, the Highway Department will discuss a change order for Bridge 137. This meeting is open to the public. This week, the Mattamonong Daughters of the American Revolution chapter shared their updates with WKVI, including the presentation of Good Citizenship Awards to outstanding seniors in Pulaski County High Schools. The recipients of this year's Good Citizenship Awards include Brooke Roush from Winnemac High School, Macy Tousley from West Central High School, and Sydney Wellen from West Central High School. Also recently, a Girls of America 250 Tea Party was hosted by the Mattamonong DAR chapter. The girls who attended brought their favorite dolls, and everyone enjoyed a tea party, crafts, story time, door prizes, with a special prize for the best patriotic-dressed girl and doll, and the winners received a U.S. flag. Members also handed out U.S. flags along the Pulaski County 4-H parade route. Additionally, the Pulaski County Library in Winnemac has set up a display for America 250 that also recognizes the Mattamonong DAR members and their patriots' names. And finally, the Mattamonong DAR chapter welcomed 5 members at their last meeting. You can find photos from some of these events online at WKVI.com. The Indiana Department of Transportation has announced overnight lane closures for I-94 to take place between State Road 49 and U.S. 20 and 35 beginning this week. Contractor Milestone Contractors LP announced that starting on or after the evening of Saturday, July 25th, westbound traffic on I-94 will be shifted to utilize counterflow lanes on the eastbound side of I-94 starting near mile marker 34 after U.S. 421. Westbound traffic will then switch back over to the westbound side around mile marker 29. This configuration will be in place through late August for resurfacing operations. Dunnett Bay Construction Company will also conduct alternating lane closures on I-94 between U.S. 421 and U.S. 20 and 35 during the overnight hours of 8 p.m. to 6 a.m. The announcement shares that overnight work was expected to start on or after Wednesday, yesterday, July 22nd, and will continue through Saturday morning, and then resume the following week on Monday, July 27th through Saturday morning. This work is in relation to the full bridge deck replacement on Black Road over I-94, which includes restrictions on I-94. Motorists should be prepared for changing traffic layouts over the course of the next 2 weeks, especially during overnight hours. NDOT encourages drivers to consider safety for all by slowing down, using extra caution, and driving distraction-free when traveling in and around all work zones. 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Their office phone number is 574-212-2008. I'm Becca Shepherd from the WKVI Information Center. 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
12: From the Tri-County Weather Center, I'm Bill Banks on All News 1520 WKVI. 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Tonight, clear skies with a low of 52 degrees. Tomorrow, sunny with a high around 76. Tomorrow night, partly cloudy with a high of 55. Friday, mostly sunny and 78. Saturday, sunny and 82. I'm Bill Banks. For your local forecast 24/7, visit WKVI.com.
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11: Turning now to funeral arrangements. Peggy E. Thompson of Knox passed away July 16th. In keeping with Peggy's wishes, cremation has taken place. A private graveside service will be held at a later date at New Oak Hill Cemetery in Plymouth. That's for Peggy E. Thompson of Knox. 84-year-old Caroline L. Cookie Kaiser of Coons Lake passed away July 18th. Honoring Cookie's wishes, cremation has taken place, and her family will celebrate her life privately. There will be no public visitation or funeral services. Arrangements have been entrusted to Randall's Funeral Home for 84-year-old Carolyn L. Cookie Kaiser of Coons Lake. 92-year-old Mary Ann Johnson of Madaryville passed away July 18th. Visitation will take place from 2 to 7 p.m. today, Thursday, July 23rd at R. Winnemack Chapel. There will be a massive Christian burial held at 10 a.m. tomorrow, Friday, July 24th at St. Peter's Catholic Church in Winnemack. That's in memory of 92-year-old Mary Ann Johnson of Madaryville. 82-year-old Jerry Dean Pinder of Plymouth passed away July 18th. Services will be held at noon Friday tomorrow, July 24th at Rand's Funeral Home, Kiwanis Chapel. Visitation will take place from 10 a.m. until the time of the service. In lieu of flowers, donations may be made to the Center for Hospice Care in Plymouth in memory of 82-year-old Jerry Dean Pinder of Plymouth. 98-year-old James J. McGrory of Knox passed away July 18th. A funeral mass will take place at St. Thomas Aquinas Catholic Church in Knox at 10 a.m. Central Time tomorrow, Friday, July 24th, with a visitation occurring 1 hour prior to services. MC Smith Funeral Home is handling arrangements for 98-year-old James J. McGrory of Knox. 89-year-old Marilyn J. Hayes of Knox passed away July 19th. Friends will be received from noon until the time of the 2 p.m. service tomorrow, Friday, July 24th, at the Brayman & Son Memorial Chapel in Knox. That's in memory of 89-year-old Marilyn J. Hayes of Knox. Deanna Onken Stevenson, age 67, of Mason, Ohio, passed away July 20th. There will be a visitation from noon to 2 p.m. Eastern Time this Saturday, July 25th, at Frayne Mortuary in Winnemack, with funeral services to be held at 2 p.m., Memorial contributions may be made to the Susan G. Komen Breast Cancer Foundation in memory of Deanna Onken Stevenson of Mason, Ohio. Remember, you can find complete obituary information online at WKVI.com.
12: From the Tri-County Weather Center, I'm Bill Banks on All News 1520 WKVI. 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Tonight, clear skies with a low of 52 degrees. Tomorrow, sunny with a high around 76. Tomorrow night, partly cloudy with a high of 55. Friday, mostly sunny and 78. Saturday, sunny and 82. I'm Bill Banks. For your local forecast 24/7, visit WKVI.com.
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14: AP News, I'm Ben Thomas. U.S. military carried out strikes on Iran for a 13th straight night. Central Command saying drone facilities, coastal surveillance, and other sites were targeted. Earlier, President Trump said,
22: "They need more of the same. They're not ready yet. They got some evil intentions."
14: The president also spoke of U.S. casualties.
22: "I had a very sad day yesterday. I went to Dover. Four great American patriots killed. That's 18 in two wars, and one is too many. But it's 18, whereas in Vietnam we lost 200,000. We lost thousands and thousands in Afghanistan. We lost thousands in every war, the Korean War, thousands. And these wars all lasted for years, and we want to get it over with."
14: The latest attacks came after Yemen's Iran-backed Houthi rebels said they attacked two Saudi oil tankers in the Red Sea, potentially widening the war. That drove international oil prices above $100 per barrel. A day after the U.S. and Saudi Arabia signed an agreement on the development of a civilian nuclear program, Sagar Magani reports President Trump introduced a condition.
0: A day after the deal was announced, the president says the kingdom must normalize relations with Israel by joining the Abraham Accords.
1: He has said if they don't join the Abraham Accords, the deal is off.
0: White House spokeswoman Caroline Levitt, the Saudis have made clear normalizing relations with Israel would first require establishing a clear path for Palestinian statehood. That's something Israeli Prime Minister Benjamin Netanyahu has rejected. Sagar Magani at the White House.
14: President Trump's announced new double-digit tariffs on 60 U.S. trading partners. He says they've inadequately enforced bans on goods produced by forced labor. His current 10% levies expire Friday. And health officials are investigating a possible new outbreak of the parasite Cyclospora. This is AP News. Hawaii's raised the legal age for riding in the bed of a pickup truck.
2: In Hawaii, riding in pickup truck beds is a cherished tradition. Many see it as part of island culture, especially in rural areas. Kimiona Kane.
23: Sitting in the back of a truck was like a rite of passage.
2: But safety concerns have grown as roads become busier. Lawmakers have now raised the minimum legal age from 12 to 16. Governor Josh Green, who witnessed a truck bed accident in 2023, signed the bill into law. While some residents cherish the practice, others believe it should be banned for safety.
23: We see this as such an integral part of our Ohana unit, to share, to laugh.
2: The new law is seen as a step towards changing attitudes and improving safety.
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1: ABC News, I'm Michelle Franzen. Tropical Storm Bertha making landfall in St. Bernard Parish, east of New Orleans in Louisiana. Governor Jeff Landry says it is a welcome break.
2: The storm is likely not to produce the type of rainfall or wind event that it could have.
1: The storm is losing some steam. Officials say residents, though, should remain vigilant and that the storm could troll the coastline with heavy rain, severe flooding, and damaging winds as it moves toward Texas in the coming days. In Delaware, President Trump and top military leaders gathered for the dignified transfer at Dover Air Base today for the four U.S. service members killed in the Middle East. Three of those service members have been identified. One has not yet been positively ID'd. Fast food chain Chick-fil-A says the recent cyber attack in June likely exposed personal information of its loyalty account holders. The data includes names, email, and phone information in the last four digits of some credit cards. The company says it took immediate security measures. This is ABC News. In California, the preliminary hearing continues for David Burke. The singer, known as David, is accused of murdering a teen last year. Prosecutors trying to establish a motive.
3: On the witness stand on day two of the hearing, David Burke's financial manager and a finance employee of the record company that signed Burke are testifying. Prosecutors are trying to establish that Burke had a huge financial motive to protect his career and that he killed 14-year-old Celeste Rivas to prevent her from exposing their sexual relationship and impacting that career. On Tuesday, prosecutors showed gruesome photos of the crime scene as they try to prove to the judge there's enough evidence to move to trial. Alex Stone, ABC News, Los Angeles.
1: Last month's heat wave in France led to a surge in deaths. The health ministry says 5,700 more people died than usual during the historic heat with record-shattering temperatures from June 17th to July 2nd. I'm Michelle Franzen, ABC News.
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8: Thankfully, they're still here. You're listening to Network Indiana. I'm Jarrett Lewis. Two IMPD officers are recovering after they were shot overnight on Indy's east side.
9: This was a very tragic incident for this community, for the city of Indianapolis, and should not happen within our community.
8: IMPD Officer Tommy Thompson speaking to reporters early this morning. Indy FOP President Rick Snyder gave this stat while at Eskenazi Hospital.
10: We've been averaging an officer shot in the line of duty once every 26 hours.
8: Police say 21-year-old Dalise Scott Cole Jett opened fire on officers responding to a report of a man with a weapon. Officers returned fire, killing Jett. Heritage Christian Schools say more than $200,000 in questionable charges were uncovered recently. Ryan Hedrick has more.
11: And investigators say much of it traces back to Angela Ruiz Pierce, who made her first appearance in court Wednesday after a warrant had been out since mid-July. Prosecutors said that she tried to avoid being taken into custody because she said she wasn't in good health. Police were called to the school in February after staff noticed suspicious spending. Detectives later found out she used the school credit card for Botox and expensive jewelry. She posted bail. She's out. Ryan Hedrick, Network Indiana.
8: A police pursuit starting in Northwest Indiana ends in a rollover crash on Chicago's south side early this morning. A collision caused significant damage to two vehicles, resulting in injuries to those in the stolen SUV who were then hospitalized. The circumstances leading to the pursuit and the number of people in the stolen vehicle are unknown. Chicago and Indiana officers are both investigating. And the NFL Flag Football Championships are underway in Westfield. Boys and girls flag football teams from all across the country are playing their games at Grand Park. The Colts will start training camp there next week. Kicker Spencer Schrader is excited to get back.
12: The training room is incredible. You're going through the same situation with other guys. And so I think I learned a lot just about mental strengthening through that process.
8: He was injured last season. The Colts will open the preseason against the Patriots on August 13th. I'm Jarrett Lewis. 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
13: The Indiana Department of Transportation has announced overnight lane closures for I-94 to take place between State Road 49 and U.S. 20 and 35 beginning this week. I'm Becca Shepherd from the WKVI Information Center. Contractor Milestone Contractors LP announced that starting on or after the evening of Saturday, July 25th, westbound traffic on I-94 will be shifted to utilize counterflow lanes on the eastbound side of I-94 starting near mile marker 34 after US 421. Westbound traffic will then switch back over to the westbound side around mile marker 29. This configuration will be in place through late August for resurfacing operations. Dunnett Bay Construction Company will also conduct alternating lane closures on I-94 between US 421 and US 20 and 35 during the overnight hours of 8 p.m. to 6 a.m. The announcement shares that overnight work was expected to start on or after Wednesday, yesterday, July 22nd, and will continue through Saturday morning and then resume the following week on Monday, July 27th through Saturday morning. This work is in relation to the full bridge deck replacement on Black Road over I-94, which includes restrictions on I-94. Motorists should be prepared for changing traffic layouts over the course of the next 2 weeks, especially during overnight hours. NDOT encourages drivers to consider safety for all by slowing down, using extra caution, and driving distraction-free when traveling in and around all work zones. According to a press release from the LaPorte County Sheriff's Office on Tuesday evening around 11:10 p.m., deputies from their office responded to County Road 100 North and Otis Road regarding a crash involving a farm tractor. The investigation determined that Daniel J. Krupa, age 38, of Westville, had been operating a 1975 John Deere 4430 tractor while pulling a 2017 New Holland implement. The implement had sustained significant damage, including missing a wheel and a broken PTO shaft. A witness reported observing the tractor crash into several mailboxes in the area. During the investigation, Krupa exhibited signs of impairment. A series of standardized field sobriety tests were administered, after which Krupa was taken into custody and later transported to the LaPorte County Jail. Krupa was arrested for operating while intoxicated, including endangerment, a Class A misdemeanor, and the Class C misdemeanor. At the time of this article, Krupa remained housed in the LaPorte County Jail and was being held on a $900 cash bond through Superior Court 3. Arresting criminal charges are mere accusations, and as a reminder, every person is presumed innocent unless and until proven guilty in a court of law. The Starr County Commissioners have announced that they will be holding a special commissioner meeting this week. The meeting will take place tomorrow, Friday, July 24th, and is planned to be held at 3 p.m. Central Time. It will be held in the Annex 1 meeting room, which is located at 53 East Mound Street in Knox. The purpose of the meeting is to discuss the office reorganization of Annex 1. Additionally, the Highway Department will discuss a change order for Bridge 137. This meeting is open to the public. I'm Becca Shepherd from the WKVI Information Center. Visit our website, WKVI.com, or our Facebook page, Tri-County News, for all of your local news 24/7.
14: From the Tri-County Weather Center, I'm Bill Banks on All News 1520 WKVI. 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Tonight, a slight chance of a shower or thunderstorm, low 58. Tomorrow, mostly sunny and cooler with a high of 72 degrees. Tomorrow night, clear and 52. Thursday, sunny skies and 76. I'm Bill Banks. For your local forecast 24/7, visit WKVI.com.
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16: This is a Bloomberg Money Minute. Wall Street got hammered today with oil prices spiking higher and on worries about whether massive investments by tech companies in AI will be paying off. At the close, the Dow down 507 points, a 1% decline. The Nasdaq took the worst of it, down 553 points, a more than 2% drop. The S&P 500 down 91, 1.25% lower, and oil now above $92 a barrel as the U.S. war against Iran escalated and expanded into the Red Sea. One big decliner, Tesla shares down more than 14% after CEO Elon Musk said the automaker plans to refocus on AI and its Optimus robot. Shares of Alphabet down 7% after saying it plans to spend at least $205 billion this year on AI, which weighed on other tech giants. Average long-term mortgage rates, they rose for a third week in a row, now at 6.58% according to Freddie Mac. But there were just 187,000 first-time jobless claims last week, the fewest since 1969. Tom Busby, Bloomberg Radio.
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3: Turning now to funeral arrangements. Peggy E. Thompson of Knox passed away July 16th. In keeping with Peggy's wishes, cremation has taken place. A private graveside service will be held at a later date at New Oak Hill Cemetery in Plymouth. That's for Peggy E. Thompson of Knox. 84-year-old Caroline L. Cookie Kaiser of Coons Lake passed away July 18th. Honoring Cookie's wishes, cremation has taken place, and her family will celebrate her life privately. There will be no public visitation or funeral services. Arrangements have been entrusted to Randall's Funeral Home for 84-year-old Carolyn L. Cookie Kaiser of Coons Lake. 92-year-old Mary Ann Johnson of Madaryville passed away July 18th. Visitation will take place from 2 to 7 p.m. today, Thursday, July 23rd at R. Winnemack Chapel. There will be a massive Christian burial held at 10 a.m. tomorrow, Friday, July 24th at St. Peter's Catholic Church in Winnemack. That's in memory of 92-year-old Mary Ann Johnson of Madaryville. 82-year-old Jerry Dean Pinder of Plymouth passed away July 18th. Services will be held at noon Friday tomorrow, July 24th at Rand's Funeral Home, Kiwanis Chapel. Visitation will take place from 10 a.m. until the time of the service. In lieu of flowers, donations may be made to the Center for Hospice Care in Plymouth in memory of 82-year-old Jerry Dean Pinder of Plymouth. 98-year-old James J. McGrory of Knox passed away July 18th. A funeral mass will take place at St. Thomas Aquinas Catholic Church in Knox at 10 a.m. Central Time tomorrow, Friday, July 24th, with a visitation occurring 1 hour prior to services. M.C. Smith Funeral Home is handling arrangements for 98-year-old James J. McGrory of Knox. 89-year-old Marilyn J. Hayes of Knox passed away July 19th. Friends will be received from noon until the time of the 2 p.m. service tomorrow, Friday, July 24th, at the Brayman & Son Memorial Chapel in Knox. That's in memory of 89-year-old Marilyn J. Hayes of Knox. Deanna Onken Stevenson, age 67, of Mason, Ohio, passed away July 20th. There will be a visitation from noon to 2 p.m. Eastern Time this Saturday, July 25th, at Frayne Mortuary in Winnemack, with funeral services to be held at 2 p.m. Memorial contributions may be made to the Susan G. Komen Breast Cancer Foundation in memory of Deanna Onken Stevenson of Mason, Ohio. Remember, you can find complete obituary information online at WKVI.com.
4: From the Tri-County Weather Center, I'm Bill Banks on All News 1520 WKVI. 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Tonight, a slight chance of a shower or thunderstorm, low 58. Tomorrow, mostly sunny and cooler with a high of 72 degrees. Tomorrow night, clear and 52. Thursday, sunny skies and 76. I'm Bill Banks. For your local forecast 24/7, visit WKVI.com.
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8: A game for the ages. I'm Network Indiana's Nathaniel Finch. The Indiana Fever beat the Connecticut Sun by 35 points, setting the franchise single-game scoring record with 123 points. Caitlin Clark hit her first five triples of the game, finishes with 27 points and 11 assists.
9: You never like being out with injury. Like, it's hard to kind of find a flow. So I think for myself, like, just being resilient and able to get my body back pretty quickly to where it was before I missed a couple games. And then, you know, just finding my flow. And, you know, sometimes it can be hard for my teammates too. Like, you don't want to come in and disrupt when you haven't been in a couple games. So just kind of easing my way back into everything. And, you know, they've made it easy too.
8: Clark has been struggling with a back injury of late, though she says she is about as healthy as can be. Indiana gets the week off. Next in action after this weekend's All-Star game, when the Fever see the Storm in Seattle next Tuesday. The Indiana Pacers have their new starting center, trading for Clippers big man Ivica Zubac at last year's trade deadline. He'll bring an element that the team is greatly missing.
10: Physicality.

0: From New Jersey, he chooses the Hoosiers over schools like Notre Dame, Michigan, Florida, and Ohio State. Prock is a four-star quarterback prospect. With your Network Indiana Sports Report, I'm Nathaniel Finch.
1: News, I'm Tom Graham. President Trump with harsh words for Iranian leadership following several days of Pentagon strikes.
2: They want to make a deal, but I say they're not ready to make a deal. Because every time they make a deal, they want to change it and everything. They're not ready. They'll be ready very soon.
1: Speaking at a campaign-style event in Georgia, the FBI taking down another member of its most wanted fraudster list who allegedly stole Medicare from Medicare. The Trump administration claims they are cracking down on those who rip off the government.
3: That fraudster had 16 different bank accounts stealing $500 million from American taxpayers. So federal investigators say Khalid Sattari was the mastermind behind this massive fraud scheme that provided expensive genetic cancer tests that patients didn't need.
1: Fox's Dana Marie McNichol, America's listening to Fox News.
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6: Thankfully, they're still here. You're listening to Network Indiana. I'm Jarrett Lewis. Two IMPD officers are recovering after they were shot overnight on Indy's east side.
7: This was a very tragic incident for this community, for the city of Indianapolis, and should not happen within our community.
6: IMPD Officer Tommy Thompson speaking to reporters early this morning. Indy FOP President Rick Snyder gave this stat while at Eskenazi Hospital.
8: We've been averaging an officer shot in the line of duty once every 26 hours.
6: Police say 21-year-old Dalise Scott Cole Jett opened fire on officers responding to a report of a man with a weapon. Officers returned fire, killing Jett. Heritage Christian Schools say more than $200,000 in questionable charges were uncovered recently. Brian Hedrick has more.
9: And investigators say much of it traces back to Angela Ruiz Pierce, who made her first appearance in court Wednesday after a warrant had been out since mid-July. Prosecutors said that she tried to avoid being taken into custody because she said she wasn't in good health. Police were called to the school in February after staff noticed suspicious spending. Detectives later found out she used the school credit card for Botox and expensive jewelry. She posted bail. She's out. Brian Hedrick, Network Indiana.
6: A police pursuit starting in Northwest Indiana ends in a rollover crash on Chicago's south side early this morning. A collision caused significant damage to two vehicles, resulting in injuries to those in the stolen SUV who were then hospitalized. The circumstances leading to the pursuit and the number of people in the stolen vehicle are unknown. Chicago and Indiana officers are both investigating. And the NFL Flag Football Championships are underway in Westfield. Boys and girls flag football teams from all across the country are playing their games at Grand Park. The Colts will start training camp there next week. Kicker Spencer Schrader is excited to get back.
10: The training room is incredible. You're going through the same situation with other guys. And so I think I learned a lot just about mental strengthening through that process.
6: He was injured last season. The Colts will open the preseason against the Patriots on August 13th. I'm Jarrett Lewis. 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
11: The city of Plymouth will have meetings on Monday. I'm Rusty Nixon, Max 98.3 FM News. City of Plymouth will have their mid-month meeting on Monday, July 27th, beginning with the Board of Public Works and Safety at 6 p.m. On that agenda, the board will hear reports from the various department heads and will also hear various requests. Immediately following the Board of Works, the Common Council will hold its public meeting, which includes a bid opening for the Ready Grant for the Heartland Building and first reading of an ordinance setting salaries of appointed officers, employees, and fire and police personnel for 2027. Council will hear a One Marshall County update and a funding request and a comprehensive plan update

0: Vote meetings are held in the council chambers on the second floor of the city building. Those attending should enter by the Garrow Street entrance. If you need special accommodation to attend the meeting, contact the ADA coordinator at 574-936-2948. Meeting will be live streamed on YouTube at City of Plymouth. During his twice monthly report to the Marshall County Commissioners, County Highway Superintendent Jason Peters said the concerns about County Bridge Number 173 on 18B Road west of State Road 331 over the Tippecanoe River had been alleviated somewhat.
1: Last week, it was noticed that there was just a concrete chunk hanging down from that with a piece of re-rod. They did come up and inspect that. There wasn't any major concerns right now to speak of. The big thing was they'll probably have to end up maybe reducing that weight limit. So the bridge is reopened right now.
0: Saturday, July 25th, from 10 a.m. to 5 p.m., the 12th Annual Arts in the Street Festival returns to downtown Plymouth, bringing together more than 70 artists and makers, live entertainment, interactive arts experiences, local food vendors, and family-friendly activities across three blocks of Michigan Street, presented by Heartland Arts Center. The free festival has grown into one of Northern Indiana's premier one-day arts celebrations, while serving as an important showcase for the region's growing creative economy. The event is rain or shine. Indoor plans are in place in case, and admission is free. For a complete festival schedule and map, participating artists, entertainment lineup, and additional information, visit heartlandartscenter.org or follow Heartland Arts Center on Facebook and Instagram. Indiana could lose tens of millions of dollars in revenue if temporary protected status for Haitian immigrants is revoked this month. Jeanette Cruz has more.
2: Haitian TPS holders contribute over $200 million annually to Indiana's economy and pay $28 million in state and local taxes. Immigrant Welcome Center CEO Gurinder Kaur says these workers are crucial to local communities.
3: In the Hoosier workforce, you know, they are stockers and packers and delivery drivers, including meat packing industry. These would be impacted if the TPS was no longer available as a protection to the Haitian community. Members.
2: Indiana's home to approximately 11,000 Haitian TPS holders, the eighth largest population in the nation. Jeanette Cruz, Network Indiana.
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4: From the Tri-County Weather Center, I'm Bill Banks on All News 1520 WKVI. 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Tonight, a slight chance of a shower or thunderstorm, low 58. Tomorrow, mostly sunny and cooler with a high of 72 degrees. Tomorrow night, clear and 52. Thursday, sunny skies and 76. I'm Bill Banks. For your local forecast 24/7, visit WKVI.com.
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7: This is a Bloomberg Money Minute. Wall Street got hammered today with oil prices spiking higher and on worries about whether massive investments by tech companies in AI will be paying off. At the close, the Dow down 507 points, a 1% decline. The Nasdaq took the worst of it, down 553 points, a more than 2% drop. The S&P 500 down 91, 1.25% lower, and oil now above $92 a barrel as the U.S. war against Iran escalated and expanded into the Red Sea. One big decliner, Tesla shares down more than 14% after CEO Elon Musk said the automaker plans to refocus on AI and its Optimus robot. Shares of Alphabet down 7% after saying it plans to spend at least $205 billion this year on AI, which weighed on other tech giants. Average long-term mortgage rates, they rose for a third week in a row, now at 6.58% according to Freddie Mac. But there were just 187,000 first-time jobless claims last week, the fewest since 1969. Tom Busby, Bloomberg Radio.
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11: Who do I swim for? 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
7: 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I'm Eric Pfeiffer. 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
7: 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I'm Eric Pfeiffer, Hoosier Ag Today, Indiana's farm network for 20 years.
0: The City of Plymouth will have meetings on Monday. I'm Rusty Nixon, Max 98.3 FM News. City of Plymouth will have their mid-month meeting on Monday, July 27th, beginning with the Board of Public Works and Safety at 6 p.m. On that agenda, the board will hear reports from the various department heads and will also hear various requests. Immediately following the Board of Works, the Common Council will hold its public meeting, which includes a bid opening for the Ready Grant for the Heartland Building and first reading of an ordinance setting salaries of appointed officers, employees, and fire and police personnel for 2027. Council will hear a One Marshall County update and a funding request and a comprehensive plan update. Both meetings are held in the council chambers on the second floor of the City Building. Those attending should enter by the Garrow Street entrance. You need special accommodation to attend the meeting. Contact the ADA coordinator at 574-936-2948. Meeting will be live streamed on YouTube at City of Plymouth. During his twice monthly report to the Marshall County Commissioners, County Highway Superintendent Jason Peters said the concerns about County Bridge Number 173 on 18B Road west of State Road 331 over the Tippecanoe River had been alleviated somewhat.
1: Last week, it was noticed that there was just a concrete chunk hanging down from that with a piece of re-rod. They did come up and inspect that. There wasn't any major concerns right now to speak of. The big thing was they'll probably have to end up maybe reducing that weight limit. So the bridge is reopened right now.
0: Saturday, July 25th from 10 a.m. to 5 p.m., the 12th Annual Arts in the Street Festival returns to downtown Plymouth, bringing together more than 70 artists and makers, live entertainment, interactive arts experiences, local food vendors, and family-friendly activities across three blocks of Michigan Street, presented by Heartland Arts Center. The free festival has grown into one of Northern Indiana's premier one-day arts celebrations while serving as an important showcase for the region's growing creative economy. The event is rain or shine. Indoor plans are in place in case, and admission is free. For a complete festival schedule and map, participating artists, entertainment lineup, and additional information, visit heartlandartscenter.org or follow Heartland Arts Center on Facebook and Instagram. Indiana could lose tens of millions of dollars in revenue if temporary protected status for Haitian immigrants is revoked this month. Jeanette Cruz has more.
2: Haitian TPS holders contribute over $200 million annually to Indiana's economy and pay $28 million in state and local taxes. Immigrant Welcome Center CEO Gurinder Kaur says these workers are crucial to local communities.
3: In the Hoosier workforce, you know, they are stockers and packers and delivery drivers, including meat packing industry. These would be impacted if the TPS was no longer available as a protection to the Haitian community. Members.
2: Indiana's home to approximately 11,000 Haitian TPS holders, the eighth largest population in the nation. Jeanette Cruz, Network Indiana.
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4: From the Tri-County Weather Center, I'm Bill Banks on All News 1520 WKVI. 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Tonight, a slight chance of a shower or thunderstorm, low 58. Tomorrow, mostly sunny and cooler with a high of 72 degrees. Tomorrow night, clear and 52. Thursday, sunny skies and 76. I'm Bill Banks. For your local forecast 24/7, visit WKVI.com.
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16: ABC News, I'm Michelle Franzen. Tropical Storm Bertha making landfall in St. Bernard Parish, east of New Orleans in Louisiana. Governor Jeff Landry says it is a welcome break.
17: The storm is likely not to produce the type of rainfall or wind event that it could have.
16: The storm is losing some steam. Officials say residents, though, should remain vigilant and that the storm could troll the coastline with heavy rain, severe flooding, and damaging winds as it moves toward Texas in the coming days. In Delaware, President Trump and top military leaders gathered for the dignified transfer at Dover Air Base today for the four U.S. service members killed in the Middle East. Three of those service members have been identified. One has not yet been positively ID'd. Fast food chain Chick-fil-A says the recent cyber attack in June likely exposed personal information of its loyalty account holders. The data includes names, email, and phone information in the last four digits of some credit cards. The company says it took immediate security measures. This is ABC News. In California, the preliminary hearing continues for David Burke. The singer, known as David, is accused of murdering a teen last year. Prosecutors trying to establish a motive.
7: On the witness stand on day two of the hearing, David Burke's financial manager and a finance employee of the record company that signed Burke are testifying. Prosecutors are trying to establish that Burke had a huge financial motive to protect his career and that he killed 14-year-old Celeste Rivas to prevent her from exposing their sexual relationship and impacting that career. On Tuesday, prosecutors showed gruesome photos of the crime scene as they try to prove to the judge there's enough evidence to move to trial. Alex Stone, ABC News, Los Angeles.
16: Last month's heat wave in France led to a surge in deaths. The health ministry says 5,700 more people died than usual during the historic heat, with record-shattering temperatures from June 17th to July 2nd. I'm Michelle Franzen. ABC News.
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22: Thankfully, they're still here. You're listening to Network Indiana. I'm Jarrett Lewis. Two IMPD officers are recovering after they were shot overnight on Indy's east side.
23: This was a very tragic incident for this community, for the city of Indianapolis, and should not happen within our community.
22: IMPD officer Tommy Thompson speaking to reporters early this morning. Indy FOP President Rick Snyder gave this stat while at Eskenazi Hospital.
24: We've been averaging an officer shot in the line of duty once every 26 hours.
22: Police say 21-year-old Dalise Scott Cole Jett opened fire on officers responding to a report of a man with a weapon. Officers returned fire, killing Jett. Heritage Christian Schools say more than $200,000 in questionable charges were uncovered recently. Ryan Hedrick has more.
25: And investigators say much of it traces back to Angela Ruiz Pierce, who made her first appearance in court Wednesday after a warrant had been out since mid-July. Prosecutors said that she tried to avoid being taken into custody because she said she wasn't in good health. Police were called to the school in February after staff noticed suspicious spending. Detectives later found out she used the school credit card for Botox and expensive jewelry. She posted bail. She's out. Ryan Hedrick, Network Indiana.
22: A police pursuit starting in Northwest Indiana ends in a rollover crash on Chicago's south side early this morning. A collision caused significant damage to two vehicles, resulting in injuries to those in the stolen SUV who were then hospitalized. The circumstances leading to the pursuit and the number of people in the stolen vehicle are unknown. Chicago and Indiana officers are both investigating. And the NFL Flag Football Championships are underway in Westfield. Boys and girls flag football teams from all across the country are playing their games at Grand Park. The Colts will start training camp there next week. Kicker Spencer Schrader is excited to get back.
26: The training room is incredible. You're going through the same situation with other guys. And so I think I learned a lot just about mental strengthening through that process.
22: He was injured last season. The Colts will open the preseason against the Patriots on August 13th. I'm Jarrett Lewis. 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
27: The Indiana Department of Transportation has announced overnight lane closures for I-94 to take place between State Road 49 and US 20 and 35 beginning this week.
28: I'm Becca Shepherd from the WKVI Information Center.
27: Contractor Milestone Contractors LP announced that starting on or after the evening of Saturday, July 25th, westbound traffic on I-94 will be shifted to utilize counterflow lanes on the eastbound side of I-94 starting near mile marker 34 after US 421. Westbound traffic will then switch back over to the westbound side around mile marker 29. This configuration will be in place through late August for resurfacing operations. Dunnett Bay Construction Company will also conduct alternating lane closures on I-94 between US 421 and US 20 and 35 during the overnight hours of 8 p.m. to 6 a.m. The The announcement shares that overnight work was expected to start on or after Wednesday, yesterday, July 22nd, and will continue through Saturday morning, and then resume the following week on Monday, July 27th through Saturday morning. This work is in relation to the full bridge deck replacement on Black Road over I-94, which includes restrictions on I-94. Motorists should be prepared for changing traffic layouts over the course of the next 2 weeks, especially during overnight hours. NDOT encourages drivers to consider safety for all by slowing down, using extra caution, and driving distraction-free when traveling in and around all work zones. According to a press release from the LaPorte County Sheriff's Office on Tuesday evening around 11:10 p.m., deputies from their office responded to County Road 100 North and Otis Road regarding a crash involving a farm tractor. The investigation determined that Daniel J. Krupa, age 38, of Westville, had been operating a 1975 John Deere 4430 tractor while pulling a 2017 New Holland implement. The implement had sustained significant damage, including missing a wheel and a broken PTO shaft. A witness reported observing the tractor crash into several mailboxes in the area. During the investigation, Krupa exhibited signs of impairment. A series of standardized field sobriety tests were administered, after which Krupa was taken into custody and later transported to the LaPorte County Jail. Krupa was arrested for operating while intoxicated, including endangerment, a Class A misdemeanor, and the Class C misdemeanor. At the time of this article, Krupa remained housed in the LaPorte County Jail and was being held on a $900 cash bond through Superior Court 3. Arresting criminal charges are mere accusations, and as a reminder, every person is presumed innocent unless and until proven guilty in a court of law. The Starr County Commissioners have announced that they will be holding a special commissioner meeting this week. The meeting will take place tomorrow, Friday, July 24th, and is planned to be held at 3 p.m. Central Time. It will be held in the Annex 1 meeting room, which is located at 53 East Mound Street in Knox. The purpose of the meeting is to discuss the office reorganization of Annex 1. Additionally, the Highway Department will discuss a change order for Bridge 137. This meeting is open to the public. I'm Becca Shepherd from the WKVI Information Center. Visit our website, WKVI.com, or our Facebook page, Tri-County News, for all of your local news 24/7.
4: From the Tri-County Weather Center, I'm Bill Banks on All News 1520 WKVI. 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Tonight, a slight chance of a shower or thunderstorm, low 58. Tomorrow, mostly sunny and cooler with a high of 72 degrees. Tomorrow night, clear and 52. Thursday, sunny skies and 76. I'm Bill Banks. For your local forecast 24/7, visit WKVI.com.
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7: This is a Bloomberg Money Minute. Wall Street got hammered today with oil prices spiking higher and on worries about whether massive investments by tech companies in AI will be paying off. At the close, the Dow down 507 points, a 1% decline. The Nasdaq took the worst of it, down 553 points, a more than 2% drop. The S&P 500 down 91, 1.25% lower, and oil now above $92 a barrel as the U.S. war against Iran escalated and expanded into the Red Sea. One big decliner, Tesla shares down more than 14% after CEO Elon Musk said the automaker plans to refocus on AI and its Optimus robot. Shares of Alphabet down 7% after saying it plans to spend at least $205 billion this year on AI, which weighed on other tech giants. Average long-term mortgage rates, they rose for a third week in a row, now at 6.58%, according to Freddie Mac. But there were just 187,000 first-time jobless claims last week, the fewest since 1969. Tom Busby, Bloomberg Radio.
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27: Turning now to funeral arrangements. Peggy E. Thompson of Knox passed away July 16th. In keeping with Peggy's wishes, cremation has taken place. A private graveside service will be held at a later date at New Oak Hill Cemetery in Plymouth. That's for Peggy E. Thompson of Knox. 84-year-old Caroline L. Cookie Kaiser of Coons Lake passed away July 18th. Honoring Cookie's wishes, cremation has taken place, and her family will celebrate her life privately. There will be no public visitation or funeral services. Arrangements have been entrusted to Randall's Funeral Home for 84-year-old Carolyn L. Cookie Kaiser of Coons Lake. 92-year-old Mary Ann Johnson of Madaryville passed away July 18th. Visitation will take place from 2 to 7 p.m. today, Thursday, July 23rd at R. Winnemack Chapel. There will be a massive Christian burial held at 10 a.m. tomorrow, Friday, July 24th at St. Peter's Catholic Church in Winnemack. That's in memory of 92-year-old Mary Ann Johnson of Madaryville. 82-year-old Jerry Dean Pinder of Plymouth passed away July 18th. Services will be held at noon Friday tomorrow, July 24th at Rand's Funeral Home, Kiwana Chapel. Visitation will take place from 10 a.m. until the time of the service. In lieu of flowers, donations may be made to the Center for Hospice Care in Plymouth in memory of 82-year-old Jerry Dean Pinder of Plymouth. 98-year-old James J. McGrory of Knox passed away July 18th. A funeral mass will take place at St. Thomas Aquinas Catholic Church in Knox at 10 a.m. Central Time tomorrow, Friday, July 24th, with a visitation occurring 1 hour prior to services. MC Smith Funeral Home is handling arrangements for 98-year-old James J. McGrory of Knox. 89-year-old Marilyn J. Hayes of Knox passed away July 19th. Friends will be received from noon until the time of the 2 p.m. service tomorrow, Friday, July 24th, at the Brayman & Son Memorial Chapel in Knox. That's in memory of 89-year-old Marilyn J. Hayes of Knox. Deanna Onken Stevenson, age 67, of Mason, Ohio, passed away July 20th. There will be a visitation from noon to 2 p.m. Eastern Time this Saturday, July 25th, at Frayne Mortuary in Winnemac, with funeral services to be held at 2 p.m. Memorial contributions may be made to the Susan G. Komen Breast Cancer Foundation in memory of Deanna Onken Stevenson of Mason, Ohio. Remember, you can find complete obituary information online at WKVI.com.
4: From the Tri-County Weather Center, I'm Bill Banks on All News 1520 WKVI. 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Tonight, a slight chance of a shower or thunderstorm, low 58. Tomorrow, mostly sunny and cooler with a high of 72 degrees. Tomorrow night, clear and 52. Thursday, sunny skies and 76. I'm Bill Banks. For your local forecast 24/7, visit WKVI.com.
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10: AP News, I'm Ben Thomas. U.S. military carried out strikes on Iran for a 13th straight night. Central Command saying drone facilities, coastal surveillance, and other sites were targeted. Earlier, President Trump said,
13: "They need more of the same. They're not ready yet. They got some evil intentions."
10: The president also spoke of U.S. casualties.
13: "I had a very sad day yesterday. I went to Dover. Four great American patriots killed. That's 18 in two wars, and one is too many. But it's 18, whereas in Vietnam we lost 200,000, we lost thousands and thousands in Afghanistan, we lost thousands in every war, the Korean War, thousands, and these wars all lasted for years, and we want to get it over with."
10: The latest attacks came after Yemen's Iran-backed Houthi rebels said they attacked two Saudi oil tankers in the Red Sea, potentially widening the war. That drove international oil prices above $100 per barrel. A day after the U.S. and Saudi Arabia signed an agreement on the development of a civilian nuclear program, Sagar Meghani reports President Trump introduced a condition.
14: A day after the deal was announced, the president says the kingdom must normalize relations with Israel by joining the Abraham Accords.
15: He has said if they don't join the Abraham Accords, the deal is off.
14: White House spokeswoman Caroline Levitt: "The Saudis have made clear normalizing relations with Israel would first require establishing a clear path for Palestinian statehood. That's something Israeli Prime Minister Benjamin Netanyahu has rejected." Sagar Meghani at the White House.
10: President Trump's announced new double-digit tariffs on 60 U.S. trading partners. He says they've inadequately enforced bans on goods produced by forced labor. His current 10% levies expire Friday. And health officials are investigating a possible new outbreak of the parasite Cyclospora. This is AP News. Hawaii's raised the legal age for riding in the bed of a pickup truck.
16: In Hawaii, riding in pickup truck beds is a cherished tradition. Many see it as part of island culture, especially in rural areas. Kimiona Kane:
17: "Sitting in the back of a truck was like a rite of passage."
16: But safety concerns have grown as roads become busier. Lawmakers have now raised the minimum legal age from 12 to 16. Governor Josh Green, who witnessed a truck bed accident in 2023, signed the bill into law. While some residents cherish the practice, others believe it should be banned for safety.
17: "We see this as such an integral part of our Ohana unit, to share, to laugh."
16: The new law is seen as a step towards changing attitudes and improving safety.
17: "You know, hopefully we will never see a day where it's completely outlawed and banned, but you know, we have to protect people and lives, and so I think that's important as well.
7: I'm Haya Panjwani.
10: More news at apnews.com. I'm Ben Thomas. Thanks for listening.
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36: News. I'm Michelle Franzen. Tropical Storm Bertha making landfall in St. Bernard Parish, east of New Orleans in Louisiana. Governor Jeff Landry says it is a welcome break.
37: The storm is likely not to produce the type of rainfall or wind event that it could have.
36: The storm is losing some steam. Officials say residents, though, should remain vigilant in that the storm could troll the coastline with heavy rain, severe flooding, and damaging winds as it moves toward Texas in the coming days. In Delaware, President Trump and top military leaders gathered for the dignified transfer at Dover Air Base today for the four U.S. service members killed in the Middle East. Three of those service members have been identified. One has not yet been positively ID'd. Fast food chain Chick-fil-A says the recent cyber attack in June likely exposed personal information of its loyalty account holders. The data includes names, email, and phone information in the last four digits of some credit cards. The company says it took immediate security measures. This is ABC News. In California, the preliminary hearing continues for David Burke. The singer, known as David, is accused of murdering a teen last year. Prosecutors trying to establish a motive.
10: On the witness stand on day two of the hearing, David Burke's financial manager and a finance employee of the record company that signed Burke are testifying. Prosecutors are trying to establish that Burke had a huge financial motive to protect his career and that he killed 14-year-old Celeste Rivas to prevent her from exposing their sexual relationship and impact that career. On Tuesday, prosecutors showed gruesome photos of the crime scene as they try to prove to the judge there's enough evidence to move to trial. Alex Stone, ABC News, Los Angeles.
36: Last month's heat wave in France led to a surge in deaths. The health ministry says 5,700 more people died than usual during the historic heat with record-shattering temperatures from June 17th to July 2nd. I'm Michelle Franzen, ABC News.
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3: Thankfully, they're still here. You're listening to Network Indiana. I'm Jarrett Lewis. Two IMPD officers are recovering after they were shot overnight on Indy's east side.
4: This was a very tragic incident for this community, for the city of Indianapolis, and should not happen within our community.
3: IMPD Officer Tommy Thompson speaking to reporters early this morning. Indy FOP President Rick Snyder gave this stat while at Eskenazi Hospital.
5: We've been averaging an officer shot in the line of duty once every 26 hours.
3: Police say 21-year-old Daylise Scott Cole Jett opened fire on officers responding to a report of a man with a weapon. Officers returned fire, killing Jett. Heritage Christian Schools say more than $200,000 in questionable charges were uncovered recently. Brian Hedrick has more.
7: And investigators say much of it traces back to Angela Ruiz Pierce, who made her first appearance in court Wednesday after a warrant had been out since mid-July. Prosecutors said that she tried to avoid being taken into custody because she said she wasn't in good health. Police were called to the school in February after staff noticed suspicious spending. Detectives later found out she used the school credit card for Botox and expensive jewelry. She posted bail. She's out. Brian Hedrick, Network Indiana.
3: A police pursuit starting in Northwest Indiana ends in a rollover crash on Chicago's south side early this morning. A collision caused significant damage to two vehicles, resulting in injuries to those in the stolen SUV who were then hospitalized. The circumstances leading to the pursuit and the number of people in the stolen vehicle are unknown. Chicago and Indiana officers are both investigating. And the NFL Flag Football Championships are underway in Westfield. Boys and girls flag football teams from all across the country are playing their games at Grand Park. The Colts will start training camp there next week. Kicker Spencer Schrader is excited to get back.
8: The training room is incredible. You're going through the same situation with other guys. And so I think I learned a lot just about mental strengthening through that process.
3: He was injured last season. The Colts will open the preseason against the Patriots on August 13th. I'm Jarrett Lewis. You're listening to Network Indiana.
9: The Indiana Department of Transportation has announced overnight lane closures for I-94 to take place between State Road 49 and US 20 and 35 beginning this week. I'm Becca Shepherd from the WKVI Information Center. Contractor Milestone Contractors LP announced that starting on or after the evening of Saturday, July 25th, westbound traffic on I-94 will be shifted to utilize counterflow lanes on the eastbound side of I-94 starting near mile marker 34 after US 421. Westbound traffic will then switch back over to the westbound side around mile marker 29. This configuration will be in place through late August for resurfacing operations. Dunnett Bay Construction Company will also conduct alternating lane closures on I-94 between US 421 and US 20 and 35 during the overnight hours of 8 p.m. to 6 a.m. The announcement shares that overnight work was expected to start on or after Wednesday, yesterday, July 22nd, and will continue through Saturday morning and then resume the following week on Monday, July 27th through Saturday morning. This work is in relation to the full bridge deck replacement on Black Road over I-94, which includes restrictions on I-94. Motorists should be prepared for changing traffic layouts over the course of the next 2 weeks, especially during overnight hours. NDOT encourages drivers to consider safety for all by slowing down, using extra caution, and driving distraction-free when traveling in and around all work zones. According to a press release from the LaPorte County Sheriff's Office on Tuesday evening around 11:10 p.m., deputies from their office responded to County Road 100 North and Otis Road regarding a crash involving a farm tractor. The investigation determined that Daniel J. Krupa, age 38, of Westville, had been operating a 1975 John Deere 4430 tractor while pulling a 2017 New Holland implement. The implement had sustained significant damage, including missing a wheel and a broken PTO shaft. A witness reported observing the tractor crash into several mailboxes in the area. During the investigation, Krupa exhibited signs of impairment. A series of standardized field sobriety tests were administered, after which Krupa was taken into custody and later transported to the LaPorte County Jail. Krupa was arrested for operating while intoxicated, including endangerment, a Class A misdemeanor, and the Class C misdemeanor. At the time of this article, Krupa remained housed in the LaPorte County Jail and was being held on a $900 cash bond through Superior Court 3. Arrest and criminal charges are mere accusations, and as a reminder, every person is presumed innocent unless and until proven guilty in a court of law. The Starr County Commissioners have announced that they will be holding a special commissioner meeting this week. The meeting will take place tomorrow, Friday, July 24th, and is planned to be held at 3 p.m. Central Time. It will be held in the Annex 1 meeting room, which is located at 53 East Mound Street in Knox. The purpose of the meeting is to discuss the office reorganization of Annex 1. Additionally, the Highway Department will discuss a change order for Bridge 137. This meeting is open to the public. I'm Becca Shepherd from the WKVI Information Center. Visit our website, WKVI.com, or our Facebook page, Tri-County News, for all of your local news 24/7.
6: From the Tri-County Weather Center, I'm Bill Banks on All News 1520 WKVI. 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Tonight, a slight chance of a shower or thunderstorm, low 58. Tomorrow, mostly sunny and cooler with a high of 72 degrees. Tomorrow night, clear and 52. Thursday, sunny skies and 76. I'm Bill Banks. For your local forecast 24/7, visit WKVI.com.
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11: This is a Bloomberg Money Minute. Wall Street got hammered today with oil prices spiking higher and on worries about whether massive investments by tech companies in AI will be paying off. At the close, the Dow down 507 points, a 1% decline. The Nasdaq took the worst of it, down 553 points, a more than 2% drop. The S&P 500 down 91, 1.25% lower, and oil now above $92 a barrel as the U.S. war against Iran escalated and expanded into the Red Sea. One big decliner, Tesla shares down more than 14% after CEO Elon Musk said the automaker plans to refocus on AI and its Optimus robot. Shares of Alphabet down 7% after saying it plans to spend at least $205 billion this year on AI, which weighed on other tech giants. Average long-term mortgage rates, they rose for a third week in a row, now at 6.58% according to Freddie Mac. But there were just 187,000 first-time jobless claims last week, the fewest since 1969. Tom Busby, Bloomberg Radio.
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10: Turning now to funeral arrangements. Peggy E. Thompson of Knox passed away July 16th. In keeping with Peggy's wishes, cremation has taken place. A private graveside service will be held at a later date at New Oak Hill Cemetery in Plymouth. That's for Peggy E. Thompson of Knox. 84-year-old Caroline L. Cookie Kaiser of Coons Lake passed away July 18th. Honoring Cookie's wishes, cremation has taken place, and her family will celebrate her life privately. There will be no public visitation or funeral services. Arrangements have been entrusted to Randall's Funeral Home for 84-year-old Carolyn L. Cookie Kaiser of Coons Lake. 92-year-old Mary Ann Johnson of Madaryville passed away July 18th. Visitation will take place from 2 to 7 p.m. today, Thursday, July 23rd at R. Winnemack Chapel. There will be a Mass of Christian Burial held at 10 a.m. tomorrow, Friday, July 24th at St. Peter's Catholic Church in Winnemack. That's in memory of 92-year-old Mary Ann Johnson of Madaryville. 82-year-old Jerry Dean Pinder of Plymouth passed away July 18th. Services will be held at noon Friday tomorrow, July 24th at Rand's Funeral Home, Kiwana Chapel. Visitation will take place from 10 a.m. until the time of the service. In lieu of flowers, donations may be made to the Center for Hospice Care in Plymouth in memory of 82-year-old Jerry Dean Pinder of Plymouth. 98-year-old James J. McGrory of Knox passed away July 18th. A funeral mass will take place at St. Thomas Aquinas Catholic Church in Knox at 10 a.m. Central Time tomorrow, Friday, July 24th, with the visitation occurring 1 hour prior to services. MC Smith Funeral Home is handling arrangements for 98-year-old James J. McGrory of Knox. 89-year-old Marilyn J. Hayes of Knox passed away July 19th. Friends will be received from noon until the time of the 2 p.m. service tomorrow, Friday, July 24th, at the Brayman & Son Memorial Chapel in Knox. That's in memory of 89-year-old Marilyn J. Hayes of Knox. Deanna Onken Stevenson, age 67, of Mason, Ohio, passed away July 20th. There will be a visitation from noon to 2 p.m. Eastern time this Saturday, July 25th at Frayne Mortuary in Winnemac, with funeral services to be held at 2 p.m. Memorial contributions may be made to the Susan G. Komen Breast Cancer Foundation in memory of Deanna Onken Stevenson of Mason, Ohio. Remember, you can find complete obituary information online at WKVI.com.
11: 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Tonight, a slight chance of a shower or thunderstorm, low 58. Tomorrow, mostly sunny and cooler with a high of 72 degrees. Tomorrow night, clear and 52. Thursday, sunny skies and 76. I'm Bill Banks. For your local forecast 24/7, visit WKVI.com.
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0: scoring record with 123 points. Caitlin Clark hit her first five triples of the game, finishes with 27 points and 11 assists.
1: You never like being out with injury. Like, it's hard to kind of find a flow. So I think for myself, like, just being resilient and able to get my body back pretty quickly to where it was before I missed a couple games. And then, you know, just finding my flow. And, you know, sometimes it can be hard for my teammates too. Like, you don't want to come in and disrupt when you haven't been in a couple games. So just kind of easing my way back into everything. And, you know, they've made it easy too.
0: Clark has been struggling with a back injury of late, though she says she is about as healthy as can be. Indiana gets the week off. Next in action after this weekend's All-Star game, when the Fever see the Storm in Seattle next Tuesday. The Indiana Pacers have their new starting center. Trading for Clippers big man Ivica Zubac at last year's trade deadline, he'll bring an element that the team is greatly missing.
2: The physicality that he brings is an element that'll be, you know, very much welcomed by our group. And I think it'll, you know, take some time for him to adapt to our play style or defensive coverages, things like that. But his intelligence is off the charts. And I think that's something that our coaches really, really value. And I think you'll see that being a great fit with our group.
0: That's Pacers General Manager Chad Buchanan on the Setting the Pace podcast. The tide is changing in Bloomington. Indiana football securing a commitment from a consensus top 10 quarterback in the class of 2028. It's Lucas Prock from New Jersey. He chooses the Hoosiers over schools like Notre Dame, Michigan, Florida, and Ohio State. Prock is a four-star quarterback prospect. With your Network Indiana Sports Report, I'm Nathaniel Finch.
3: News. I'm Tom Graham. President Trump with harsh words for Iranian leadership following several days of Pentagon strikes.
4: They want to make a deal, but I say they're not ready to make a deal, because every time they make a deal, they want to change it and everything. They're not ready. They'll be ready very soon.
3: Speaking at a campaign-style event in Georgia, the FBI taking down another member of its most wanted fraudster list who allegedly stole Medicare from Medicare. The Trump administration claims they are cracking down on those who rip off the government.
5: That fraudster had 16 different bank accounts, stealing $500 million from American taxpayers. So federal investigators say Khalid Sattari was the mastermind behind this massive fraud scheme that provided expensive genetic cancer tests that patients didn't need.
3: Fox's Dana Marie McNichol. 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
9: Thankfully, they're still here. You're listening to Network Indiana. I'm Jarrett Lewis. Two IMPD officers are recovering after they were shot overnight on Indy's east side.
10: This was a very tragic incident for this community, for the city of Indianapolis, and should not happen within our community.
9: IMPD officer Tommy Thompson speaking to reporters early this morning. Indy FOP President Rick Snyder gave this stat while at Eskenazi Hospital.
11: We've been averaging an officer shot in the line of duty once every 26 hours.
9: Police say 21-year-old Dalise Scott Cole Jett opened fire on officers responding to a report of a man with a weapon. Officers returned fire, killing Jett. Heritage Christian Schools say more than $200,000 in questionable charges were uncovered recently. Ryan Hedrick has more.
12: And investigators say much of it traces back to Angela Ruiz Pierce, who made her first appearance in court Wednesday after a warrant had been out since mid-July. Prosecutors said that she tried to avoid being taken into custody because she said she wasn't in good health. Police were called to the school in February after staff noticed suspicious spending. Detectives later found out she used the school credit card for Botox, an expensive jewelry. She posted bail. She's out. Ryan Hedrick, Network Indiana.
9: A police pursuit starting in Northwest Indiana ends in a rollover crash on Chicago.

0: south side early this morning. A collision caused significant damage to two vehicles, resulting in injuries to those in the stolen SUV, who were then hospitalized. The circumstances leading to the pursuit and the number of people in the stolen vehicle are unknown. Chicago and Indiana officers are both investigating. And the NFL Flag Football Championships are underway in Westfield. Boys and girls flag football teams from all across the country are playing their games at Grand Park. The Colts will start training camp there next week. Kicker Spencer Schrader is excited to get back.
1: The training room is incredible. You're going through the same situation with other guys. And so I think I learned a lot just about mental strengthening through that process.
0: He was injured last season. The Colts will open the preseason against the Patriots on August 13th. I'm Jarrett Lewis. 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
2: The city of Plymouth will have meetings on Monday. I'm Rusty Nixon, Max 98.3 FM News. City of Plymouth will have their mid-month meeting on Monday, July 27th, beginning with the Board of Public Works and Safety at 6 p.m. On that agenda, the board will hear reports from the various department heads and will also hear various requests. Immediately following the Board of Works, the Common Council will hold its public meeting, which includes a bid opening for the Ready Grant for the Heartland Building and first reading of an ordinance setting salaries of appointed officers, employees, and fire and police personnel for 2027. Council will hear a One Marshall County update and a funding request and a comprehensive plan update. Both meetings are held in the council chambers on the second floor of the city building. Those attending should enter by the Garrow Street entrance. If you need special accommodation to attend the meeting, contact the ADA coordinator at 574-936-2948. Meeting will be live streamed on YouTube at City of Plymouth. During his twice-monthly report to the Marshall County Commissioners, County Highway Superintendent Jason Peters said the concerns about County Bridge Number 173 on 18B Road west of State Road 331 over the Tippecanoe River had been alleviated somewhat.
3: The last week, it was noticed that there was just a concrete chunk hanging down from that with a piece of re-rod. They did come up and inspect that. There wasn't any major concerns right now to speak of. The big thing was they'll probably have to end up maybe reducing that weight limit. So the bridge is reopened right now.
2: Saturday, July 25th, from 10 a.m. to 5 p.m., the 12th Annual Arts in the Street Festival returns to downtown Plymouth, bringing together more than 70 artists and makers, live entertainment, interactive arts experiences, local food vendors, and family-friendly activities across three blocks of Michigan Street, presented by Heartland Arts Center. The free festival has grown into one of Northern Indiana's premier one-day arts celebrations, while serving as an important showcase for the region's growing creative economy. The event is rain or shine. Indoor plans are in place in case, and admission is free. For a complete festival schedule and map, participating artists, entertainment lineup, and additional information, visit heartlandartscenter.org or follow Heartland Arts Center on Facebook and Instagram. Indiana could lose tens of millions of dollars in revenue if temporary protected status for Haitian immigrants is revoked this month. Jeanette Cruz has more.
4: Haitian TPS holders contribute over $200 million annually to Indiana's economy and pay $28 million in state and local taxes. Immigrant Welcome Center CEO Gurinder Kaur says these workers are crucial to local communities.
5: In the Hoosier workforce, you know, they are stockers and packers and delivery drivers, including meat packing industry. 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Members.
4: Indiana's home to approximately 11,000 Haitian TPS holders, the eighth largest population in the nation. Jeanette Cruz, Network Indiana.
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6: From the Tri-County Weather Center, I'm Bill Banks on All News 1520 WKVI. 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Tonight, a slight chance of a shower or thunderstorm, low 58. Tomorrow, mostly sunny and cooler with a high of 72 degrees. Tomorrow night, clear and 52. Thursday, sunny skies and 76. I'm Bill Banks. For your local forecast 24/7, visit WKVI.com.
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9: This is a Bloomberg Money Minute. Wall Street got hammered today with oil prices spiking higher and on worries about whether massive investments by tech companies in AI will be paying off. At the close, the Dow down 507 points, a 1% decline. The Nasdaq took the worst of it, down 553 points, a more than 2% drop. The S&P 500 down 91, 1.25% lower, and oil now above $92 a barrel as the U.S. war against Iran escalated and expanded into the Red Sea. One big decliner, Tesla shares down more than 14% after CEO Elon Musk said the automaker plans to refocus on AI and its Optimus robot. Shares of Alphabet down 7% after saying it plans to spend at least $205 billion this year on AI, which weighed on other tech giants. Average long-term mortgage rates, they rose for a third week in a row, now at 6.58%, according to Freddie Mac. But there were just 187,000 first-time jobless claims last week, the fewest since 1969. Tom Busby, Bloomberg Radio.
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8: 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I'm Eric Pfeiffer. 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
19: 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I'm Eric Pfeiffer, Hoosier Ag Today, Indiana's farm network for 20 years.
2: The City of Plymouth will have meetings on Monday. I'm Rusty Nixon, Max 98.3 FM News. City of Plymouth will have their mid-month meeting on Monday, July 27th, beginning with the Board of Public Works and Safety at 6 p.m. On that agenda, the board will hear reports from the various department heads and will also hear various requests. Immediately following the Board of Works, the Common Council will hold its public meeting, which includes a bid opening for the Ready Grant for the Heartland Building and first reading of an ordinance setting salaries of appointed officers, employees, and fire and police personnel for 2027. Council will hear a One Marshall County update and a funding request and a comprehensive plan update. Both meetings are held in the council chambers on the second floor of the city building. Those attending should enter by the Garrow Street entrance. If you need special accommodation to attend the meeting, contact the ADA coordinator at 574-936-2948. Meeting will be live streamed on YouTube at City of Plymouth. During his twice-monthly report to the Marshall County Commissioners, County Highway Superintendent Jason Peters said the concerns about County Bridge Number 173 on 18B Road west of State Road 331 over the Tippecanoe River had been alleviated somewhat.
3: The last week, it was noticed that there was just a concrete chunk hanging down from that with a piece of re-rod. They did come up and inspect that. There wasn't any major concerns right now to speak of. The big thing was they'll probably have to end up maybe reducing that weight limit. So the bridge is reopened right now.
2: Saturday, July 25th from 10 a.m. to 5 p.m., the 12th annual Arts in the Street Festival returns to downtown Plymouth, bringing together more than 70 artists and makers, live entertainment, interactive arts experiences, local food vendors, and family-friendly activities across three blocks of Michigan Street, presented by Heartland Arts Center. The free festival has grown into one of Northern Indiana's premier one-day arts celebrations while serving as an important showcase for the region's growing creative economy. 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Indiana could lose tens of millions of dollars in revenue if temporary protected status for Haitian immigrants is revoked this month. Jeanette Cruz has more.
4: Haitian TPS holders contribute over $200 million annually to Indiana's economy and pay $28 million in state and local taxes. Immigrant Welcome Center CEO Gurinder Kaur says these workers are crucial to local communities.
5: In the Hoosier workforce, you know, they are stockers and packers and delivery drivers, including meat packing industry. These would be impacted if the TPS was no longer available as a protection to the Haitian community. Members.
4: Indiana's home to approximately 11,000 Haitian TPS holders, the eighth largest population in the nation. Jeanette Cruz, Network Indiana.
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6: From the Tri-County Weather Center, I'm Bill Banks on All News 1520 WKVI. 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Tonight, a slight chance of a shower or thunderstorm, low 58. Tomorrow, mostly sunny and cooler with a high of 72 degrees. Tomorrow night, clear and 52. Thursday, sunny skies and 76. I'm Bill Banks. 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

0: I'm Michelle Franzen. Tropical Storm Bertha making landfall in St. Bernard Parish, east of New Orleans in Louisiana. Governor Jeff Landry says it is a welcome break.
1: The storm is likely not to produce the type of rainfall or wind event that it could have.
0: The storm is losing some steam. Officials say residents, though, should remain vigilant and that the storm could troll the coastline with heavy rain, severe flooding, and damaging winds as it moves toward Texas in the coming days. In Delaware, President Trump and top military leaders gathered for the dignified transfer at Dover Air Base today for the four U.S. service members killed in the Middle East. Three of those service members have been identified. One has not yet been positively ID'd. Fast food chain Chick-fil-A says the recent cyber attack in June likely exposed personal information of its loyalty account holders. The data includes names, email, and phone information in the last four digits of some credit cards. The company says it took immediate security measures. This is ABC News. In California, the preliminary hearing continues for David Burke. The singer, known as David, is accused of murdering a teen last year. Prosecutors trying to establish a motive.
2: On the witness stand on day two of the hearing, David Burke's financial manager and a finance employee of the record company that signed Burke are testifying. Prosecutors are trying to establish that Burke had a huge financial motive to protect his career and that he killed 14-year-old Celeste Rivas to prevent her from exposing their sexual relationship and impact that career. On Tuesday, prosecutors showed gruesome photos of the crime scene as they try to prove to the judge there's enough evidence to move to trial. Alex Stone, ABC News, Los Angeles.
0: Last month's heat wave in France led to a surge in deaths. The health ministry says 5,700 more people died than usual during the historic heat with record-shattering temperatures from June 17th to July 2nd. I'm Michelle Franzen. ABC News.
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7: Financial aid is available to those who qualify, including VA benefits. Thankfully, they're still here. You're listening to Network Indiana. I'm Jarrett Lewis. Two IMPD officers are recovering after they were shot overnight on Indy's east side.
8: This was a very tragic incident for this community, for the city of Indianapolis, and should not happen within our community.
7: IMPD Officer Tommy Thompson speaking to reporters early this morning. Indy FOP President Rick Snyder gave this stat while at Eskenazi Hospital.
9: We've been averaging an officer shot in the line of duty once every 26 hours.
7: Police say 21-year-old Delise Scott Cole Jett opened fire on officers responding to a report of a man with a weapon. Officers returned fire, killing Jett. Heritage Christian Schools say more than $200,000 in questionable charges were uncovered recently. Ryan Hedrick has more.
10: And investigators say much of it traces back to Angela Ruiz Pierce, who made her first appearance in court Wednesday after a warrant had been out since mid-July. Prosecutors said that she tried to avoid being taken into custody because she said she wasn't in good health. Police were called to the school in February after staff noticed suspicious spending. Detectives later found out she used the school credit card for Botox and expensive jewelry. She posted bail. She's out. Ryan Hedrick, Network Indiana.
7: A police pursuit starting in Northwest Indiana ends in a rollover crash on Chicago's south side early this morning. A collision caused significant damage to two vehicles, resulting in injuries to those in the stolen SUV who were then hospitalized. The circumstances leading to the pursuit and the number of people in the stolen vehicle are unknown. Chicago and Indiana officers are both investigating. And the NFL Flag Football Championships are underway in Westfield. Boys and girls flag football teams from all across the country are playing their games at Grand Park. The Colts will start training camp there next week. Kicker Spencer Schrader is excited to get back.
11: The training room is incredible. You're going through the same situation with other guys. And so I think I learned a lot just about mental strengthening through that process.
7: He was injured last season. The Colts will open the preseason against the Patriots on August 13th. I'm Jarrett Lewis. 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
12: The Indiana Department of Transportation has announced overnight lane closures for I-94 to take place between State Road 49 and US 20 and 35 beginning this week. I'm Becca Shepherd from the WKVI Information Center. Contractor Milestone Contractors LP announced that starting on or after the evening of Saturday, July 25th, westbound traffic on I-94 will be shifted to utilize counterflow lanes on the eastbound side of I-94 starting near mile marker 34 after US 421. Westbound traffic will then switch back over to the westbound side around mile marker 29. This configuration will be in place through late August for resurfacing operations. Dunnett Bay Construction Company will also conduct alternating lane closures on I-94 between US 421 and US 20 and 35 during the overnight hours of 8 p.m. to 6 a.m. The announcement shares that overnight work was expected to start on or after Wednesday, yesterday, July 22nd, and will continue through Saturday morning and then resume the following week on Monday, July 27th through Saturday morning. This work is in relation to the full bridge deck replacement on Black Road over I-94, which includes restrictions on I-94. Motorists should be prepared for changing traffic layouts over the course of the next 2 weeks, especially during overnight hours. NDOT encourages drivers to consider safety for all by slowing down, using extra caution, and driving distraction-free when traveling in and around all work zones. According to a press release from the LaPorte County Sheriff's Office on Tuesday evening around 11:10 p.m., deputies from their office responded to County Road 100 North and Otis Road regarding a crash involving a farm tractor. The investigation determined that Daniel J. Krupa, age 38, of Westville, had been operating a 1975 John Deere 4430 tractor while pulling a 2017 New Holland implement. The implement had sustained significant damage, including missing a wheel and a broken PTO shaft. A witness reported observing the tractor crash into several mailboxes in the area. During the investigation, Krupa exhibited signs of impairment. A series of standardized field sobriety tests were administered, after which Krupa was taken into custody and later transported to the LaPorte County Jail. Krupa was arrested for operating while intoxicated, including endangerment, a Class A misdemeanor, and the Class C misdemeanor. At the time of this article, Krupa remained housed in the LaPorte County Jail and was being held on a $900 cash bond through Superior Court 3. Arresting criminal charges are mere accusations, and as a reminder, every person is presumed innocent unless and until proven guilty in a court of law. The Starr County Commissioners have announced that they will be holding a special commissioner meeting this week. The meeting will take place tomorrow, Friday, July 24th, and is planned to be held at 3 p.m. Central Time. It will be held in the Annex 1 meeting room, which is located at 53 East Mound Street in Knox. The purpose of the meeting is to discuss the office reorganization of Annex 1. Additionally, the Highway Department will discuss a change order for Bridge 137. This meeting is open to the public. I'm Becca Shepherd from the WKVI Information Center. Visit our website, WKVI.com, or our Facebook page, Tri-County News, for all of your local news 24/7.
13: From the Tri-County Weather Center, I'm Bill Banks on All News 1520 WKVI. 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Tonight, a slight chance of a shower or thunderstorm, low 58. Tomorrow, mostly sunny and cooler with a high of 72 degrees. Tomorrow night, clear and 52. Thursday, sunny skies and 76. I'm Bill Banks. 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
2: This is a Bloomberg Money Minute. Wall Street got hammered today with oil prices spiking higher and on worries about whether massive investments by tech companies in AI will be paying off. At the close, the Dow down 507 points, a 1% decline. The Nasdaq took the worst of it, down 553 points, a more than 2% drop. The S&P 500 down 91, 1.25% lower, and oil now above $92 a barrel as the U.S. war against Iran escalated and expanded into the Red Sea. One big decliner, Tesla shares down more than 14% after CEO Elon Musk said the automaker plans to refocus on AI and its Optimus robot. Shares of Alphabet down 7% after saying it plans to spend at least $205 billion this year on AI, which weighed on other tech giants. Average long-term mortgage rates, they rose for a third week in a row, now at 6.58% according to Freddie Mac. But there were just 187,000 first-time jobless claims last week, the fewest since 1969. Tom Busby, Bloomberg Radio.
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19: 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Congratulations, Gary, on a job well done.
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2: 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I'm Eric Pfeiffer. 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
12: Turning now to funeral arrangements. Peggy E. Thompson of Knox passed away July 16th. In keeping with Peggy's wishes, cremation has taken place. A private graveside service will be held at a later date at New Oak Hill Cemetery in Plymouth. That's for Peggy E. Thompson of Knox. 84-year-old Caroline L. Cookie Kaiser of Coons Lake passed away July 18th. Honoring Cookie's wishes, cremation has taken place, and her family will celebrate her life privately. There will be no public visitation or funeral services. Arrangements have been entrusted to Randall's funeral home for 84-year-old Carolyn L. Cookie Kaiser of Coons Lake. 92-year-old Mary Ann Johnson of Madaryville passed away July 18th. Visitation will take place from 2 to 7 p.m. today, Thursday, July 23rd at R. Winnemack Chapel. There will be a massive Christian burial held at 10 a.m. tomorrow, Friday, July 24th at St. Peter's Catholic Church in Winnemack. That's in memory of 92-year-old Mary Ann Johnson of Madaryville. 82-year-old Jerry Dean Pinder of Plymouth passed away July 18th. Services will be held at noon Friday tomorrow, July 24th at Rand's Funeral Home, Kiwanis Chapel. Visitation will take place from 10 a.m. until the time of the service. In lieu of flowers, donations may be made to the Center for Hospice Care in Plymouth in memory of 82-year-old Jerry Dean Pinder of Plymouth. 98-year-old James J. McGrory of Knox passed away July 18th. A funeral mass will take place at St. Thomas Aquinas Catholic Church in Knox at 10 a.m. Central Time tomorrow, Friday, July 24th, with the visitation occurring 1 hour prior to services. MC Smith Funeral Home is handling arrangements for 98-year-old James J. McGrory of Knox. 89-year-old Marilyn J. Hayes of Knox passed away July 19th. Friends will be received from noon until the time of the 2 p.m. service tomorrow, Friday, July 24th, at the Brayman & Son Memorial Chapel in Knox. That's in memory of 89-year-old Marilyn J. Hayes of Knox. Deanna Onken Stevenson, age 67, of Mason, Ohio, passed away July 20th. There will be a visitation from noon to 2 p.m. Eastern Time this Saturday, July 25th, at Frayne Mortuary in Winnemack, with funeral services to be held at 2 p.m. Memorial contributions may be made to the Susan G. Komen Breast Cancer Foundation in memory of Deanna Onken Stevenson of Mason, Ohio. Remember, you can find complete obituary information online at WKVI.com.
13: 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Tonight, a slight chance of a shower or thunderstorm, low 58. Tomorrow, mostly sunny and cooler with a high of 72 degrees. Tomorrow night, clear and 52. Thursday, sunny skies and 76. I'm Bill Banks. For your local forecast 24/7, visit WKVI.com.
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9: ABC News, I'm Michelle Franzen. Tropical Storm Bertha making landfall in St. Bernard Parish, east of New Orleans in Louisiana. Governor Jeff Landry says it is a welcome break.
10: The storm is likely not to produce the type of rainfall or wind event that it could have.
9: The storm is losing some steam. Officials say residents, though, should remain vigilant and that the storm could troll the coastline with heavy rain, severe flooding, and damaging winds as it moves toward Texas in the coming days. In Delaware, President Trump and top military leaders gathered for the dignified transfer at Dover Air Base today for the four U.S. service members killed in the Middle East. Three of those service members have been identified. One has not yet been positively ID'd. Fast food chain Chick-fil-A says the recent cyber attack in June likely exposed personal information of its loyalty account holders. The data includes names, email, and phone information in the last four digits of some credit cards. The company says it took immediate security measures. This is ABC News. In California, the preliminary hearing continues for David Burke. The singer, known as David, is accused of murdering a teen last year. Prosecutors trying to establish a motive.
2: On the witness stand on day two of the hearing, David Burke's financial manager and a finance employee of the record company that signed Burke are testifying. Prosecutors are trying to establish that Burke had a huge financial motive to protect his career and that he killed 14-year-old Celeste Rivas to prevent her from exposing their sexual relationship and impacting that career. On Tuesday, prosecutors showed gruesome photos of the crime scene as they try to prove to the judge there's enough evidence to move to trial. Alex Stone, ABC News, Los Angeles.
9: Last month's heat wave in France led to a surge in deaths. The health ministry says 5,700 more people died than usual during the historic heat with record-shattering temperatures from June 17th to July 2nd. I'm Michelle Franzen. ABC News.
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7: Thankfully, they're still here. You're listening to Network Indiana. I'm Jarrett Lewis. Two IMPD officers are recovering after they were shot overnight on Indy's east side.
27: This was a very tragic incident for this community, for the city of Indianapolis, and should not happen within our community.
7: IMPD Officer Tommy Thompson speaking to reporters early this morning. Indy FOP President Rick Snyder gave this stat while at Eskenazi Hospital.
28: We've been averaging an officer shot in the line of duty once every 26 hours.
7: Police say 21-year-old Delise Scott Cole Jett opened fire on officers responding to a report of a man with a weapon. Officers returned fire, killing Jett. Heritage Christian Schools say more than $200,000 in questionable charges were uncovered recently. Ryan Hedrick has more.
29: And investigators say much of it traces back to Angela Ruiz Pierce, who made her first appearance in court Wednesday after a warrant had been out since mid-July. Prosecutors said that she tried to avoid being taken into custody because she said she wasn't in good health. Police were called to the school in February after staff noticed suspicious spending. Detectives later found out she used the school credit card for Botox and expensive jewelry. She posted bail. She's out. Ryan Hedrick, Network Indiana.
7: A police pursuit starting in Northwest Indiana ends in a rollover crash on Chicago's south side early this morning. A collision caused significant damage to two vehicles, resulting in injuries to those in the stolen SUV who were then hospitalized. The circumstances leading to the pursuit and the number of people in the stolen vehicle are unknown. Chicago and Indiana officers are both investigating. And the NFL Flag Football Championships are underway in Westfield. Boys and girls flag football teams from all across the country are playing their games at Grand Park. The Colts will start training camp there next week. Kicker Spencer Schrader is excited to get back.
4: The training room is incredible. You're going through the same situation with other guys. And so I think I learned a lot just about mental strengthening through that process.
7: He was injured last season. The Colts will open the preseason against the Patriots on August 13th. I'm Jarrett Lewis. 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
12: The Indiana Department of Transportation has announced overnight lane closures for I-94 to take place between State Road 49 and US 20 and 35 beginning this week. I'm Becca Shepherd from the WKVI Information Center. Contractor Milestone Contractors LP announced that starting on or after the evening of Saturday, July 25th, westbound traffic on I-94 will be shifted to utilize counterflow lanes on the eastbound side of I-94 starting near mile marker 34 after US 421. Westbound traffic will then switch back over to the westbound side around mile marker 29. This configuration will be in place through late August for resurfacing operations. Dunnett Bay Construction Company will also conduct alternating lane closures on I-94 between US 421 and US 20 and 35 during the overnight hours of 8 p.m. to 6 a.m. The announcement shares that overnight work was expected to start on or after Wednesday, yesterday, July 22nd, and will continue through Saturday morning and then resume the following week on Monday, July 27th through Saturday morning. This work is in relation to the full bridge deck replacement on Black Road over I-94, which includes restrictions on I-94. Motorists should be prepared for changing traffic layouts over the course of the next 2 weeks, especially during overnight hours. NDOT encourages drivers to consider safety for all by slowing down, using extra caution, and driving distraction-free when traveling in and around all work zones. According to a press release from the LaPorte County Sheriff's Office on Tuesday evening around 11:10 p.m., deputies from their office responded to County Road 100 North and Otis Road regarding a crash involving a farm tractor. The investigation determined that Daniel J. Krupa, age 38, of Westville, had been operating a 1975 John Deere 4430 tractor while pulling a 2017 New Holland implement. The implement had sustained significant damage, including missing a wheel and a broken PTO shaft. A witness reported observing the tractor crash into several mailboxes in the area. During the investigation, Krupa exhibited signs of impairment. A series of standardized field sobriety tests were administered, after which Krupa was taken into custody and later transported to the LaPorte County Jail. Krupa was arrested for operating while intoxicated, including endangerment, a Class A misdemeanor, and the Class C misdemeanor. At the time of this article, Krupa remained housed in the LaPorte County Jail and was being held on a $900 cash bond through Superior Court 3. Arrest and criminal charges are mere accusations, and as a reminder, every person is presumed innocent unless and until proven guilty in a court of law. The Starr County Commissioners have announced that they will be holding a special commissioner meeting this week. The meeting will take place tomorrow, Friday, July 24th, and is planned to be held at 3 p.m. Central Time. It will be held in the Annex 1 meeting room, which is located at 53 East Mound Street in Knox. The purpose of the meeting is to discuss the office reorganization of Annex 1. Additionally, the Highway Department will discuss a change order for Bridge 137. This meeting is open to the public. I'm Becca Shepherd from the WKVI Information Center. Visit our website, WKVI.com, or our Facebook page, Tri-County News, for all of your local news 24/7.
13: From the Tri-County Weather Center, I'm Bill Banks on All News 1520 WKVI. 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Tonight, a slight chance of a shower or thunderstorm, low 58. Tomorrow, mostly sunny and cooler with a high of 72 degrees. Tomorrow night, clear and 52. Thursday, sunny skies and 76. I'm Bill Banks. For your local forecast 24/7, visit WKVI.com.
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0: This is a Bloomberg Money Minute. Wall Street got hammered today with oil prices spiking higher and on worries about whether massive investments by tech companies in AI will be paying off. At the close, the Dow down 507 points, a 1% decline. The Nasdaq took the worst of it, down 553 points, a more than 2% drop. The S&P 500 down 91, 1.25% lower, and oil now above $92 a barrel as the U.S. war against Iran escalated and expanded into the Red Sea. One big decliner, Tesla shares down more than 14% after CEO Elon Musk said the automaker plans to refocus on AI and its Optimus robot. Shares of Alphabet down 7% after saying it plans to spend at least $205 billion this year on AI, which weighed on other tech giants. Average long-term mortgage rates, they rose for a third week in a row, now at 6.58%, according to Freddie Mac. But there were just 187,000 first-time jobless claims last week, the fewest since 1969. Tom Busby, Bloomberg Radio.
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12: Turning now to funeral arrangements. Peggy E. Thompson of Knox passed away July 16th. In keeping with Peggy's wishes, cremation has taken place. A private graveside service will be held at a later date at New Oak Hill Cemetery in Plymouth. That's for Peggy E. Thompson of Knox. 84-year-old Caroline L. Cookie Kaiser of Coons Lake passed away July 18th. Honoring Cookie's wishes, cremation has taken place, and her family will celebrate her life privately. There will be no public visitation or funeral services. Arrangements have been entrusted to Randall's Funeral Home for 84-year-old Carolyn L. Cookie Kaiser of Coons Lake. 92-year-old Mary Ann Johnson of Madaryville passed away July 18th. Visitation will take place from 2 to 7 p.m. today, Thursday, July 23rd at R. Winnemack Chapel. There will be a massive Christian burial held at 10 a.m. tomorrow, Friday, July 24th at St. Peter's Catholic Church in Winnemack. That's in memory of 92-year-old Mary Ann Johnson of Madaryville. 82-year-old Jerry Dean Pinder of Plymouth passed away July 18th. Services will be held at noon Friday tomorrow, July 24th at Rand's Funeral Home, Kiwanis Chapel. Visitation will take place from 10 a.m. until the time of the service. In lieu of flowers, donations may be made to the Center for Hospice Care in Plymouth in memory of 82-year-old Jerry Dean Pinder of Plymouth. 98-year-old James J. McGrory of Knox passed away July 18th. A funeral mass will take place at St. Thomas Aquinas Catholic Church in Knox at 10 a.m. Central Time tomorrow, Friday, July 24th, with a visitation occurring 1 hour prior to services. M.C. Smith Funeral Home is handling arrangements for 98-year-old James J. McGrory of Knox. 89-year-old Marilyn J. Hayes of Knox passed away July 19th. Friends will be received from noon until the time of the 2 p.m. service tomorrow, Friday, July 24th, at the Brayman & Son Memorial Chapel in Knox. That's in memory of 89-year-old Marilyn J. Hayes of Knox. Deanna Onken Stevenson, age 67, of Mason, Ohio, passed away July 20th. There will be a visitation from noon to 2 p.m. Eastern Time this Saturday, July 25th, at Frayne Mortuary in Winnemack, with funeral services to be held at 2 p.m. Memorial contributions may be made to the Susan G. Komen Breast Cancer Foundation in memory of Deanna Onken Stevenson of Mason, Ohio. Remember, you can find complete obituary information online at WKVI.com.
13: From the Tri-County Weather Center, I'm Bill Banks on All News 1520 WKVI. 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Tonight, a slight chance of a shower or thunderstorm, low 58. Tomorrow, mostly sunny and cooler with a high of 72 degrees. Tomorrow night, clear and 52. Thursday, sunny skies and 76. I'm Bill Banks. For your local forecast 24/7, visit WKVI.com.
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18: A game for the ages. I'm Network Indiana's Nathaniel Finch. The Indiana Fever beat the Connecticut Sun by 35 points, setting the franchise single-game scoring record with 123 points. Caitlin Clark hit her first five triples of the game, finishes with 27 points and 11 assists.
12: You never like being out with injury. Like, it's hard to kind of find a flow. So I think for myself, like, just being resilient and able to get my body back pretty quickly to where it was before I missed a couple games. And then, you know, just finding my flow. And, you know, sometimes it can be hard for my teammates too. Like, you don't want to come in and disrupt when you haven't been in a couple games. So just kind of easing my way back into everything. And, you know, they've made it easy too.
18: Clark has been struggling with a back injury of late, though she says she is about as healthy as can be. Indiana gets the week off. Next in action after this weekend's All-Star game, when the Fever see the Storm in Seattle next Tuesday. The Indiana Pacers have their new starting center, trading for Clippers big man Ivica Zubac at last year's trade deadline. He'll bring an element that the team is greatly missing.
6: The physicality that he brings is an element that'll be, you know, very much welcomed by our group. And I think it'll, you know, take some time for him to adapt to our play style or defensive coverages, things like that. But his intelligence is off the charts. And I think that's something that our coaches really, really value. And I think you'll see that being a great fit with our group.
18: That's Pacers general manager Chad Buchanan on the

0: But I say they're not ready to make a deal. Because every time they make a deal, they want to change it and everything. They're not ready. They'll be ready very soon.
1: Speaking at a campaign-style event in Georgia, the FBI taking down another member of its most wanted fraudster list who allegedly stole Medicare from Medicare. The Trump administration claims they are cracking down on those who rip off the government.
2: That fraudster had 16 different bank accounts, stealing $500 million from American taxpayers. So federal investigators say Khalid Sattari was the mastermind behind this massive fraud scheme that provided expensive genetic cancer tests that patients didn't need.
1: Fox's Dana Marie McNichol. 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
7: Thankfully, they're still here. You're listening to Network Indiana. I'm Jarrett Lewis. Two IMPD officers are recovering after they were shot overnight on Indy's east side.
8: This was a very tragic incident for this community, for the city of Indianapolis, and should not happen within our community.
7: IMPD officer Tommy Thompson speaking to reporters early this morning. Indy FOP President Rick Snyder gave this stat while at Eskenazi Hospital.
9: We've been averaging an officer shot in the line of duty once every 26 hours.
7: Police say 21-year-old Dalise Scott Cole Jett opened fire on officers responding to a report of a man with a weapon. Officers returned fire, killing Jett. Heritage Christian Schools say more than $200,000 in questionable charges were uncovered recently. Ryan Hedrick has more.
10: And investigators say much of it traces back to Angela Ruiz Pierce, who made her first appearance in court Wednesday after a warrant had been out since mid-July. Prosecutors said that she tried to avoid being taken into custody because she said she wasn't in good health. Police were called to the school in February after staff noticed suspicious spending. Detectives later found out she used the school credit card for Botox and expensive jewelry. She posted bail. She's out. Ryan Hedrick, Network Indiana.
7: A police pursuit starting in Northwest Indiana ends in a rollover crash on Chicago's south side early this morning. A collision caused significant damage to two vehicles, resulting in injuries to those in the stolen SUV who were then hospitalized. The circumstances leading to the pursuit and the number of people in the stolen vehicle are unknown. Chicago and Indiana officers are both investigating. And the NFL Flag Football Championships are underway in Westfield. Boys and girls flag football teams from all across the country are playing their games at Grand Park. The Colts will start training camp there next week. Kicker Spencer Schrader is excited to get back.
11: The training room is incredible. You're going through the same situation with other guys. And so I think I learned a lot just about mental strengthening through that process.
7: He was injured last season. The Colts will open the preseason against the Patriots on August 13th. I'm Jarrett Lewis. 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
12: The city of Plymouth will have meetings on Monday. I'm Rusty Nixon, Max 98.3 FM News. City of Plymouth will have their mid-month meeting on Monday, July 27th, beginning with the Board of Public Works and Safety at 6 p.m. On that agenda, the board will hear reports from the various department heads and will also hear various requests. Immediately following the Board of Works, the Common Council will hold its public meeting, which includes a bid opening for the Ready Grant for the Heartland Building and first reading of an ordinance setting salaries of appointed officers, employees, and fire and police personnel for 2027. Council will hear a One Marshall County update and a funding request and a comprehensive plan update. Both meetings are held in the council chambers on the second floor of the city building. Those attending should enter by the Garrow Street entrance. If you need special accommodation to attend the meeting, contact the ADA coordinator at 574-936-2948. Meeting will be live streamed on YouTube at City of Plymouth. During his twice monthly report to the

0: Marshall County Commissioners, County Highway Superintendent Jason Peters said the concerns about County Bridge Number 173 on 18B Road west of State Road 331 over the Tippecanoe River had been alleviated somewhat.
1: The last week, it was noticed that there was just a concrete chunk hanging down from that with a piece of re-rod. They did come up and inspect that. There wasn't any major concerns right now to speak of. The big thing was they'll probably have to end up maybe reducing that weight limit. So the bridge is reopened right now.
0: Saturday, July 25th, from 10 a.m. to 5 p.m., the 12th Annual Arts in the Street Festival returns to downtown Plymouth, bringing together more than 70 artists and makers, live entertainment, interactive arts experiences, local food vendors, and family-friendly activities across three blocks of Michigan Street, presented by Heartland Arts Center. The free festival has grown into one of Northern Indiana's premier one-day arts celebrations, while serving as an important showcase for the region's growing creative economy. The event is rain or shine. Indoor plans are in place in case, and admission is free. For a complete festival schedule and map, participating artists, entertainment lineup, and additional information, visit heartlandartscenter.org or follow Heartland Arts Center on Facebook and Instagram. Indiana could lose tens of millions of dollars in revenue if temporary protected status for Haitian immigrants is revoked this month. Jeanette Cruz has more.
2: Haitian TPS holders contribute over $200 million annually to Indiana's economy and pay $28 million in state and local taxes. Immigrant Welcome Center CEO Gurinder Kaur says these workers are crucial to local communities.
3: In the Hoosier workforce, you know, they are stockers and packers and delivery drivers, including meat packing industry. These would be impacted if the TPS was no longer available as a protection to the Haitian community. Members.
2: Indiana's home to approximately 11,000 Haitian TPS holders, the eighth largest population in the nation. Jeanette Cruz, Network Indiana.
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4: From the Tri-County Weather Center, I'm Bill Banks on All News 1520 WKVI. 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Tonight, a slight chance of a shower or thunderstorm, low 58. Tomorrow, mostly sunny and cooler with a high of 72 degrees. Tomorrow night, clear and 52. Thursday, sunny skies and 76. I'm Bill Banks. For your local forecast 24/7, visit WKVI.com.
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7: This is a Bloomberg Money Minute. Wall Street got hammered today with oil prices spiking higher and on worries about whether massive investments by tech companies in AI will be paying off. At the close, the Dow down 507 points, a 1% decline. The NASDAQ took the worst of it, down 553 points, a more than 2% drop. The S&P 500 down 91, 1.25% lower, and oil now above $92 a barrel as the U.S. war against Iran escalated and expanded into the Red Sea. One big decliner, Tesla shares down more than 14% after CEO Elon Musk said the automaker plans to refocus on AI and its Optimus robot. Shares of Alphabet down 7% after saying it plans to spend at least $205 billion this year on AI, which weighed on other tech giants. Average long-term mortgage rates, they rose for a third week in a row, now at 6.58% according to Freddie Mac. But there were just 187,000 first-time jobless claims last week, the fewest since 1969. 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
11: This is Ty Higgins from the Ohio AgNet. Hoosier Ag Today's founder Gary Truitt recently was honored with the Farm Broadcaster of the Year Award from our National Association of Farm Broadcasting. Gary was really surprised by the honor, but I can tell you many of us weren't. 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Congratulations, Gary.
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0: The City of Plymouth will have meetings on Monday. I'm Rusty Nixon, Max 98.3 FM News. City of Plymouth will have their mid-month meeting on Monday, July 27th, beginning with the Board of Public Works and Safety at 6 p.m. On that agenda, the board will hear reports from the various department heads and will also hear various requests. Immediately following the Board of Works, the Common Council will hold its public meeting, which includes a bid opening for the Ready Grant for the Heartland Building and first reading of an ordinance setting salaries of appointed officers, employees, and fire and police personnel for 2027. Council will hear a One Marshall County update and a funding request and a comprehensive plan update. Both meetings are held in the council chambers on the second floor of the city building. Those attending should enter by the Garrow Street entrance. If you need special accommodation to attend the meeting, contact the ADA coordinator at 574-936-2948. Meeting will be live streamed on YouTube at City of Plymouth. During his twice-monthly report to the Marshall County Commissioners, County Highway Superintendent Jason Peters said the concerns about County Bridge Number 173 on 18B Road west of State Road 331 over the Tippecanoe River had been alleviated somewhat.
1: Last week, it was noticed that there was just a concrete chunk hanging down from that with a piece of re-rod. They did come up and inspect that. There wasn't any major concerns right now to speak of. The big thing was they'll probably have to end up maybe reducing that weight limit. So the bridge is reopened right now.
0: Saturday, July 25th from 10 a.m. to 5 p.m., the 12th annual Arts in the Street Festival returns to downtown Plymouth, bringing together more than 70 artists and makers, live entertainment, interactive arts experiences, local food vendors, and family-friendly activities across three blocks of Michigan Street, presented by Heartland Arts Center. The free festival has grown into one of Northern Indiana's premier one-day arts celebrations, while serving as an important showcase of the region's growing creative economy. The event is rain or shine. Indoor plans are in place, in case, and admission is free. For a complete festival schedule and map, participating artists, entertainment lineup, and additional information, visit heartlandartscenter.org or follow Heartland Arts Center on Facebook and Instagram. Indiana could lose tens of millions of dollars in revenue if temporary protected status for Haitian immigrants is revoked this month. Jeanette Cruz has more.
2: Haitian TPS holders contribute over $200 million annually to Indiana's economy and pay $28 million in state and local taxes. Immigrant Welcome Center CEO Gurinder Kaur says these workers are crucial to local communities.
3: In the Hoosier workforce, you know, they are stockers and packers and delivery drivers, including meat packing industry. These would be impacted if the TPS was no longer available as a protection to the Haitian community. Members.
2: Indiana's home to approximately 11,000 Haitian TPS holders, the eighth largest population in the nation. Jeanette Cruz, Network Indiana.
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4: From the Tri-County Weather Center, I'm Bill Banks on All News 1520 WKVI. 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Tonight, a slight chance of a shower or thunderstorm, low 58. Tomorrow, mostly sunny and cooler with a high of 72 degrees. Tomorrow night, clear and 52. Thursday, sunny skies and 76. I'm Bill Banks. For your local forecast 24/7, visit WKVI.com.
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0: ABC News, I'm Michelle Franzen. Tropical Storm Bertha making landfall in St. Bernard Parish, east of New Orleans in Louisiana. Governor Jeff Landry says it is a welcome break.
1: The storm is likely not to produce the type of rainfall or wind event that it could have.
0: The storm is losing some steam. Officials say residents, though, should remain vigilant and that the storm could troll the coastline with heavy rain, severe flooding, and damaging winds as it moves toward Texas in the coming days. In Delaware, President Trump and top military leaders gathered for the dignified transfer at Dover Air Base today for the four U.S. service members killed in the Middle East. Three of those service members have been identified. One has not yet been positively ID'd. Fast food chain Chick-fil-A says the recent cyber attack in June likely exposed personal information of its loyalty account holders. The data includes names, email, and phone information in the last four digits of some credit cards. The company says it took immediate security measures. This is ABC News. In California, the preliminary hearing continues for David Burke. The singer, known as David, is accused of murdering a teen last year. Prosecutors trying to establish a motive.
2: On the witness stand on day two of the hearing, David Burke's financial manager and a finance employee of the record company that signed Burke are testifying. Prosecutors are trying to establish that Burke had a huge financial motive to protect his career and that he killed 14-year-old Celeste Rivas to prevent her from exposing their sexual relationship and impacting that career. On Tuesday, prosecutors showed gruesome photos of the crime scene as they try to prove to the judge there's enough evidence to move to trial. Alex Stone, ABC News, Los Angeles.
0: Last month's heat wave in France led to a surge in deaths. The health ministry says 5,700 more people died than usual during the historic heat with record-shattering temperatures from June 17th to July 2nd. I'm Michelle Franzen. ABC News.
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8: Thankfully, they're still here. You're listening to Network Indiana. I'm Jarrett Lewis. Two IMPD officers are recovering after they were shot overnight on Indy's east side.
9: This was a very tragic incident for this community, for the city of Indianapolis, and should not happen within our community.
8: IMPD officer Tommy Thompson speaking to reporters early this morning. Indy FOP President Rick Snyder gave this stat while at Eskenazi Hospital.
10: We've been averaging an officer shot in the line of duty once every 26 hours.
8: Police say 21-year-old Dalees Scott Cole Jett opened fire on officers responding to a report of a man with a weapon. Officers returned fire, killing Jett. Heritage Christian Schools say more than $200,000 in questionable charges were uncovered recently. Ryan Hedrick has more.
11: And investigators say much of it traces back to Angela Ruiz Pierce, who made her first appearance in court Wednesday after a warrant had been out since mid-July. Prosecutors said that she tried to avoid being taken into custody because she said she wasn't in good health. Police were called to the school in February after staff noticed suspicious spending. Detectives later found out she used the school credit card for Botox and expensive jewelry. She posted bail. She's out. Ryan Hedrick, Network Indiana.
8: A police pursuit starting in Northwest Indiana ends in a rollover crash on Chicago's south side early this morning. A collision caused significant damage to two vehicles, resulting in injuries to those in the stolen SUV who were then hospitalized. The circumstances leading to the pursuit and the number of people in the stolen vehicle are unknown. Chicago and Indiana officers are both investigating. And the NFL Flag Football Championships are underway in Westfield. Boys and girls flag football teams from all across the country are playing their games at Grand Park. The Colts will start training camp there next week. Kicker Spencer Schrader is excited to get back.
12: The training room is incredible. You're going through the same situation with other guys. And so I think I learned a lot just about mental strengthening through that process.
8: He was injured last season. The Colts will open the preseason against the Patriots on August 13th. I'm Jarrett Lewis. 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
7: The Indiana Department of Transportation has announced overnight lane closures for I-94 to take place between State Road 49 and U.S. 20 and 35 beginning this week. I'm Becca Shepherd from the WKVI Information Center. Contractor Milestone Contractors LP announced that starting on or after the evening of Saturday, July 25th, westbound traffic on I-94 will be shifted to utilize counterflow lanes on the eastbound side of I-94 starting near mile marker 34 after US 421. Westbound traffic will then switch back over to the westbound side around mile marker 29. This configuration will be in place through late August for resurfacing operations. Dunnett Bay Construction Company will also conduct alternating lane closures on I-94 between U.S. 421 and U.S. 20 and 35 during the overnight hours of 8 p.m. to 6 a.m. The announcement shares that overnight work was expected to start on or after Wednesday, yesterday, July 22nd, and will continue through Saturday morning and then resume the following week on Monday, July 27th through Saturday morning. This work is in relation to the full bridge deck replacement on Black Road over I-94, which includes restrictions on I-94. Motorists should be prepared for changing traffic layouts over the course of the next 2 weeks, especially during overnight hours. NDOT encourages drivers to consider safety for all by slowing down, using extra caution, and driving distraction-free when traveling in and around all work zones. According to a press release from the LaPorte County Sheriff's Office on Tuesday evening around 11:10 p.m., deputies from their office responded to County Road 100 North and Otis Road regarding a crash involving a farm tractor. The investigation determined that Daniel J. Krupa, age 38, of Westville, had been operating a 1975 John Deere 4430 tractor while pulling a 2017 New Holland implement. The implement had sustained significant damage, including missing a wheel and a broken PTO shaft. A witness reported observing the tractor crash into several mailboxes in the area. During the investigation, Krupa exhibited signs of impairment. A series of standardized field sobriety tests were administered, after which Krupa was taken into custody and later transported to the LaPorte County Jail. Krupa was arrested for operating while intoxicated, including endangerment, a Class A misdemeanor, and the Class C misdemeanor. At the time of this article, Krupa remained housed in the LaPorte County Jail and was being held on a $900 cash bond through Superior Court 3. Arrest and criminal charges are mere accusations, and as a reminder, every person is presumed innocent unless and until proven guilty in a court of law. The Starr County Commissioners have announced that they will be holding a special commissioner meeting this week. The meeting will take place tomorrow, Friday, July 24th, and is planned to be held at 3 p.m. Central Time. It will be held in the Annex 1 meeting room, which is located at 53 East Mound Street in Knox. The purpose of the meeting is to discuss the office reorganization of Annex 1. Additionally, the Highway Department will discuss a change order for Bridge 137. This meeting is open to the public. I'm Becca Shepherd from the WKVI Information Center. Visit our website, WKVI.com, or our Facebook page, Tri-County News, for all of your local news 24/7.
13: From the Tri-County Weather Center, I'm Bill Banks on All News 1520 WKVI. 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Tonight, a slight chance of a shower or thunderstorm, low 58. Tomorrow, mostly sunny and cooler with a high of 72 degrees. Tomorrow night, clear and 52. Thursday, sunny skies and 76. I'm Bill Banks. 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
16: This is a Bloomberg Money Minute. Wall Street got hammered today with oil prices spiking higher and on worries about whether massive investments by tech companies in AI will be paying off. At the close, the Dow down 507 points, a 1% decline. The Nasdaq took the worst of it, down 553 points, a more than 2% drop. The S&P 500 down 91, 1.25% lower, and oil now above $92 a barrel as the U.S. war against Iran escalated and expanded into the Red Sea. One big decliner, Tesla shares down more than 14% after CEO Elon Musk said the automaker plans to refocus on AI and its Optimus robot. Shares of Alphabet down 7% after saying it plans to spend at least $205 billion this year on AI, which weighed on other tech giants. Average long-term mortgage rates, they rose for a third week in a row, now at 6.58% according to Freddie Mac. But there were just 187,000 first-time jobless claims last week, the fewest since 1969. Tom Busby, Bloomberg Radio.
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7: Turning now to funeral arrangements. Peggy E. Thompson of Knox passed away July 16th. In keeping with Peggy's wishes, cremation has taken place. A private graveside service will be held at a later date at New Oak Hill Cemetery in Plymouth. That's for Peggy E. Thompson of Knox. 84-year-old Caroline L. Cookie Kaiser of Coons Lake passed away July 18th. Honoring Cookie's wishes, cremation has taken place, and her family will celebrate her life privately. There will be no public visitation or funeral services. Arrangements have been entrusted to Randall's funeral home for 84-year-old Carolyn L. Cookie Kaiser of Coons Lake. 92-year-old Mary Ann Johnson of Madaryville passed away July 18th. Visitation will take place from 2 to 7 p.m. today, Thursday, July 23rd at R. Winnemack Chapel. There will be a massive Christian burial held at 10 a.m. tomorrow, Friday, July 24th at St. Peter's Catholic Church in Winnemack. That's in memory of 92-year-old Mary Ann Johnson of Madaryville. 82-year-old Jerry Dean Pinder of Plymouth passed away July 18th. Services will be held at noon Friday tomorrow, July 24th at Rand's Funeral Home, Kiwana Chapel. Visitation will take place from 10 a.m. until the time of the service. In lieu of flowers, donations may be made to the Center for Hospice Care in Plymouth in memory of 82-year-old Jerry Dean Pinder of Plymouth. 98-year-old James J. McGrory of Knox passed away July 18th. A funeral mass will take place at St. Thomas Aquinas Catholic Church in Knox at 10 a.m. Central Time tomorrow, Friday, July 24th, with the visitation occurring 1 hour prior to services. MC Smith Funeral Home is handling arrangements for 98-year-old James J. McGrory of Knox. 89-year-old Marilyn J. Hayes of Knox passed away July 19th. Friends will be received from noon until the time of the 2 p.m. service tomorrow, Friday, July 24th, at the Brayman & Son Memorial Chapel in Knox. That's in memory of 89-year-old Marilyn J. Hayes of Knox. Deanna Onken Stevenson, age 67, of Mason, Ohio, passed away July 20th. There will be a visitation from noon to 2 p.m. Eastern Time this Saturday, July 25th, at Frayne Mortuary in Winnemack, with funeral services to be held at 2 p.m., Memorial contributions may be made to the Susan G. Komen Breast Cancer Foundation in memory of Deanna Onken Stevenson of Mason, Ohio. Remember, you can find complete obituary information online at WKVI.com.
0: 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Tonight, a slight chance of a shower or thunderstorm, low 58. Tomorrow, mostly sunny and cooler with a high of 72 degrees. Tomorrow night, clear and 52. Thursday, sunny skies and 76. I'm Bill Banks. 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
3: AP News, I'm Ben Thomas. U.S. military carried out strikes on Iran for a 13th straight night. Central Command saying drone facilities, coastal surveillance, and other sites were targeted. Earlier, President Trump said,
24: "They need more of the same. They're not ready yet. They got some evil intentions."
3: The president also spoke of U.S. casualties.
24: "I had a very sad day yesterday. I went to Dover. Four great American patriots killed. That's 18 in two wars, and one is too many. But it's 18, whereas in Vietnam we lost 200,000, we lost thousands and thousands in Afghanistan, we lost thousands in every war, the Korean War, thousands, and these wars all lasted for years, and we want to get it over with."
3: The latest attacks came after Yemen's Iran-backed Houthi rebels said they attacked two Saudi oil tankers in the Red Sea, potentially widening the war. That drove international oil prices above $100 per barrel. A day after the U.S. and Saudi Arabia signed an agreement on the development of a civilian nuclear program, Sagar Meghani reports President Trump introduced a condition.
25: A day after the deal was announced, the president says the kingdom must normalize relations with Israel by joining the Abraham Accords.
26: He has said if they don't join the Abraham Accords, the deal is off.
25: White House spokeswoman Caroline Levitt: "The Saudis have made clear normalizing relations with Israel would first require a establishing a clear path for Palestinian statehood. That's something Israeli Prime Minister Benjamin Netanyahu has rejected. Sagar Meghani at the White House.
3: President Trump's announced new double-digit tariffs on 60 U.S. trading partners. He says they've inadequately enforced bans on goods produced by forced labor. His current 10% levies expire Friday. And health officials are investigating a possible new outbreak of the parasite Cyclospora. This is AP News. Hawaii's raised the legal age for riding in the bed of a pickup truck.
4: In Hawaii, riding in pickup truck beds is a cherished tradition. Many see it as part of island culture, especially in rural areas. Kimiona Kane,
5: sitting in the back of a truck was like a rite of passage.
4: But safety concerns have grown as roads become busier. Lawmakers have now raised the minimum legal age from 12 to 16. Governor Josh Green, who witnessed a truck bed accident in 2023, signed the bill into law. While some residents cherish the practice, others believe it should be banned for safety.
5: We see this as such an integral part of our Ohana unit, to share, to laugh.
4: The new law is seen as a step towards changing attitudes and improving safety.
5: You know, hopefully we will never see a day where it's completely outlawed and banned, but, you know, we have to protect people and lives, and so I think that's important as well.
4: I'm Haya Pinjwani.
3: More news at apnews.com. I'm Ben Thomas. Thanks for listening.
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28: ABC News, I'm Michelle Franzen. Tropical Storm Bertha making landfall in St. Bernard Parish, east of New Orleans in Louisiana. Governor Jeff Landry says it is a welcome break.
29: The storm is likely not to produce the type of rainfall or wind event that it could have.
28: The storm is losing some steam. Officials say residents, though, should remain vigilant and that the storm could troll the coastline with heavy rain, severe flooding, and damaging winds as it moves toward Texas in the coming days. In Delaware, President Trump and top military leaders gathered for the dignified transfer at Dover Air Base today for the four U.S. service members killed in the Middle East. Three of those service members have been identified. One has not yet been positively ID'd. Fast food chain Chick-fil-A says the recent cyber attack in June likely exposed personal information of its loyalty account holders. The data includes names, email, and phone information in the last four digits of some credit cards. The company says it took immediate security measures. This is ABC News. In California, the preliminary hearing continues for David Burke. The singer, known as David, is accused of murdering a teen last year. Prosecutors trying to establish a motive.
3: On the witness stand on day two of the hearing, David Burke's financial manager and a finance employee of the record company that signed Burke are testifying. Prosecutors are trying to establish that Burke had a huge financial motive to protect his career and that he killed 14-year-old Celeste Rivas to prevent her from exposing their sexual relationship and impacting that career. On Tuesday, prosecutors showed gruesome photos of the crime scene as they try to prove to the judge there's enough evidence to move to trial. Alex Stone, ABC News, Los Angeles.
28: Last month's heat wave in France led to a surge in deaths. The health ministry says 5,700 more people died than usual during the historic heat with record-shattering temperatures from June 17th to July 2nd. I'm Michelle Franzen, ABC News.
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14: Thankfully, they're still here. You're listening to Network Indiana. I'm Jarrett Lewis. Two IMPD officers are recovering after they were shot overnight on Indy's east side.
16: This was a very tragic incident for this community, for the city of Indianapolis, and should not happen within our community.
14: IMPD Officer Tommy Thompson speaking to reporters early this morning. Indy FOP President Rick Snyder gave this stat while at Eskenazi Hospital.
17: We've been averaging an officer shot in the line of duty once every 26 hours.
14: Police say 21-year-old Daylise Scott Cole Jett opened fire on officers responding to a report of a man with a weapon. Officers returned fire, killing Jett. Heritage Christian Schools say more than $200,000 in questionable charges were uncovered recently. Ryan Hedrick has more.
18: And investigators say much of it traces back to Angela Ruiz Pierce, who made her first appearance in court Wednesday after a warrant had been out since mid-July. Prosecutors said that she tried to avoid being taken into custody because she said she wasn't in good health. Police were called to the school in February after staff noticed suspicious spending. Detectives later found out she used the school credit card for Botox and expensive jewelry. She posted bail. She's out. Ryan Hedrick, Network Indiana.
14: A police pursuit starting in Northwest Indiana ends in a rollover crash on Chicago's south side early this morning. A collision caused significant damage to two vehicles, resulting in injuries to those in the stolen SUV who were then hospitalized. The circumstances leading to the pursuit and the number of people in the stolen vehicle are unknown. Chicago and Indiana officers are both investigating. And the NFL Flag Football Championships are underway in Westfield. Boys and girls flag football teams from all across the country are playing their games at Grand Park. The Colts will start training camp there next week. Kicker Spencer Schrader is excited to get back.
19: The training room is incredible. You're going through the same situation with other guys. And so I think I learned a lot just about mental strengthening through that process.
14: He was injured last season. The Colts will open the preseason against the Patriots on August 13th. I'm Jarrett Lewis. 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
7: The Indiana Department of Transportation has announced overnight lane closures for I-94 to take place between State Road 49 and U.S. 20 and 35 beginning this week. I'm Becca Shepherd from the WKVI Information Center. Contractor Milestone Contractors LP announced that starting on or after the evening of Saturday, July 25th, westbound traffic on I-94 will be shifted to utilize counterflow lanes on the eastbound side of I-94 starting near mile marker 34 after US 421. Westbound traffic will then switch back over to the westbound side around mile marker 29. This configuration will be in place through late August for resurfacing operations. Dunnett Bay Construction Company will also conduct alternating lane closures on I-94 between U.S. 421 and U.S. 20 and 35 during the overnight hours of 8 p.m. to 6 a.m. The announcement shares that overnight work was expected to start on or after Wednesday, yesterday, July 22nd, and will continue through Saturday morning and then resume the following week on Monday, July 27th through Saturday morning. This work is in relation to the full bridge deck replacement on Black Road over I-94, which includes restrictions on I-94. Motorists should be prepared for changing traffic layouts over the course of the next 2 weeks, especially during overnight hours. NDOT encourages drivers to consider safety for all by slowing down, using extra caution, and driving distraction-free when traveling in and around all work zones. According to a press release from the LaPorte County Sheriff's Office on Tuesday evening around 11:10 p.m., deputies from their office responded to County Road 100 North and Otis Road regarding a crash involving a farm tractor. The investigation determined that Daniel J. Krupa, age 38, of Westville, had been operating a 1975 John Deere 4430 tractor while pulling a 2017 New Holland implement. The implement had sustained significant damage, including missing a wheel and a broken PTO shaft. A witness reported observing the tractor crash into several mailboxes in the area. During the investigation, Krupa exhibited signs of impairment. A series of standardized field sobriety tests were administered, after which Krupa was taken into custody and later transported to the LaPorte County Jail. Krupa was arrested for operating while intoxicated, including endangerment, a Class A misdemeanor, and the Class C misdemeanor. At the time of this article, Krupa remained housed in the LaPorte County Jail and was being held on a $900 cash bond through Superior Court 3. Arrest and criminal charges are mere accusations, and as a reminder, every person is presumed innocent unless and until proven guilty in a court of law. The Starr County Commissioners have announced that they will be holding a special commissioner meeting this week. The meeting will take place tomorrow, Friday, July 24th, and is planned to be held at 3 p.m. Central Time. It will be held in the Annex 1 meeting room, which is located at 53 East Mound Street in Knox. The purpose of the meeting is to discuss the office reorganization of Annex 1. Additionally, the Highway Department will discuss a change order for Bridge 137. This meeting is open to the public. I'm Becca Shepherd from the WKVI Information Center. Visit our website, WKVI.com, or our Facebook page, Tri-County News, for all of your local news 24/7.
0: 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Tonight, a slight chance of a shower or thunderstorm, low 58. Tomorrow, mostly sunny and cooler with a high of 72 degrees. Tomorrow night, clear and 52. Thursday, sunny skies and 76. I'm Bill Banks. For your local forecast 24/7, visit WKVI.com.
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2: This is a Bloomberg Money Minute. Wall Street got hammered today with oil prices spiking higher and on worries about whether massive investments by tech companies in AI will be paying off. At the close, the Dow down 507 points, a 1% decline. The Nasdaq took the worst of it, down 553 points, a more than 2% drop. The S&P 500 down 91, 1.25% lower, and oil now above $92 a barrel as the U.S. war against Iran escalated and expanded into the Red Sea. One big decliner, Tesla shares down more than 14% after CEO Elon Musk said the automaker plans to refocus on AI and its Optimus robot. Shares of Alphabet down 7% after saying it plans to spend at least $205 billion this year on AI, which weighed on other tech giants. Average long-term mortgage rates, they rose for a third week in a row, now at 6.58% according to Freddie Mac. But there were just 187,000 first-time jobless claims last week, the fewest since 1969. Tom Busby.

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10: Turning now to funeral arrangements. Peggy E. Thompson of Knox passed away July 16th. In keeping with Peggy's wishes, cremation has taken place. A private graveside service will be held at a later date at New Oak Hill Cemetery in Plymouth. That's for Peggy E. Thompson of Knox. 84-year-old Caroline L. Cookie Kaiser of Coons Lake passed away July 18th. Honoring Cookie's wishes, cremation has taken place, and her family will celebrate her life privately. There will be no public visitation or funeral services. Arrangements have been entrusted to Randall's Funeral Home for 84-year-old Carolyn L. Cookie Kaiser of Coons Lake. 92-year-old Mary Ann Johnson of Madaryville passed away July 18th. Visitation will take place from 2 to 7 p.m. today, Thursday, July 23rd at R. Winnemack Chapel. There will be a Mass of Christian Burial held at 10 a.m. tomorrow, Friday, July 24th at St. Peter's Catholic Church in Winnemack. That's in memory of 92-year-old Mary Ann Johnson of Madaryville. 82-year-old Jerry Dean Pinder of Plymouth passed away July 18th. Services will be held at noon Friday tomorrow, July 24th at Rand's Funeral Home, Kiwanis Chapel. Visitation will take place from 10 a.m. until the time of the service. In lieu of flowers, donations may be made to the Center for Hospice Care in Plymouth in memory of 82-year-old Jerry Dean Pinder of Plymouth. 98-year-old James J. McGrory of Knox passed away July 18th. A funeral mass will take place at St. Thomas Aquinas Catholic Church in Knox at 10 a.m. Central Time tomorrow, Friday, July 24th, with the visitation occurring 1 hour prior to services. MC Smith Funeral Home is handling arrangements for 98-year-old James J. McGrory of Knox. 89-year-old Marilyn J. Hayes of Knox passed away July 19th. Friends will be received from noon until the time of the 2 p.m. service tomorrow, Friday, July 24th, at the Brayman & Son Memorial Chapel in Knox. That's in memory of 89-year-old Marilyn J. Hayes of Knox. Deanna Onken Stevenson, age 67, of Mason, Ohio, passed away July 20th. There will be a visitation from noon to 2 p.m. Eastern Time this Saturday, July 25th, at Frayne Mortuary in Winnemac, with funeral services to be held at 2 p.m. Memorial contributions may be made to the Susan G. Komen Breast Cancer Foundation in memory of Deanna Onken Stevenson of Mason, Ohio. Remember, you can find complete obituary information online at WKVI.com.
8: From the Tri-County Weather Center, I'm Bill Banks on All News 1520 WKVI. 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Tonight, a slight chance of a shower or thunderstorm, low 58. Tomorrow, mostly sunny and cooler with a high of 72 degrees. Tomorrow night, clear and 52. Thursday, sunny skies and 76. I'm Bill Banks. 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
14: A game for the ages. I'm Network Indiana's Nathaniel Finch. The Indiana Fever beat

0: Indiana gets the week off. Next in action after this weekend's All-Star game, when the Fever see the Storm in Seattle next Tuesday. The Indiana Pacers have their new starting center, trading for Clippers big man Ivica Zubac at last year's trade deadline. He'll bring an element that the team is greatly missing.
1: The physicality that he brings is an element that'll be, you know, very much welcomed by our group. And I think it'll, you know, take some time for him to adapt to our play style or defensive coverages, things like that. But his intelligence is off the charts. And I think that's something that our coaches really, really value. And I think you'll see that being a great fit with our group.
0: That's Pacers general manager Chad Buchanan on the Setting the Pace podcast. The tide is changing in Bloomington. Indiana football securing a commitment from a consensus top 10 quarterback in the class of 2028. It's Lucas Prock from New Jersey. He chooses the Hoosiers over schools like Notre Dame, Michigan, Florida, and Ohio State. Prock is a four-star quarterback prospect. With your Network Indiana Sports Report, I'm Nathaniel Finch.
2: News. I'm Tom Graham. President Trump with harsh words for Iranian leadership following several days of Pentagon strikes.
3: They want to make a deal, but I say they're not ready to make a deal, because every time they make a deal, they want to change it and everything. They're not ready. They'll be ready very soon.
2: Speaking at a campaign-style event in Georgia, the FBI taking down another member of its most wanted fraudster list who allegedly stole Medicare from Medicare. The Trump administration claims they are cracking down on those who rip off the government.
4: That fraudster had 16 different bank accounts, stealing $500 million from American taxpayers. So federal investigators say Khalid Sattari was the mastermind behind this massive fraud scheme that provided expensive genetic cancer tests that patients didn't need.
2: Fox's Dana Marie McNichol, America's listening to Fox News.
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9: Thankfully, they're still here. You're listening to Network Indiana. I'm Jarrett Lewis. Two IMPD officers are recovering after they were shot overnight on Indy's east side.
10: This was a very tragic incident for this community, for the city of Indianapolis, and should not happen within our community.
9: IMPD Officer Tommy Thompson speaking to reporters early this morning. Indy FOP President Rick Snyder gave this stat while at Eskenazi Hospital.
11: We've been averaging an officer shot in the line of duty once every 26 hours.
9: Police say 21-year-old Dalise Scott Cole Jett opened fire on officers responding to a report of a man with a weapon. Officers returned fire, killing Jett. Heritage Christian Schools say more than $200,000 in questionable charges were uncovered recently. Brian Hedrick has more.
12: And investigators say much of it traces back to Angela Ruiz Pierce, who made her first appearance in court Wednesday after a warrant had been out since mid-July. Prosecutors said that she tried to avoid being taken into custody because she said she wasn't in good health. Police were called to the school in February after staff noticed suspicious spending. Detectives later found out she used the school credit card for Botox and expensive jewelry. She posted bail. She's out. Brian Hedrick, Network Indiana.
9: A police pursuit starting in Northwest Indiana ends in a rollover crash on Chicago's south side early this morning. A collision caused significant damage to two vehicles, resulting in injuries to those in the stolen SUV who were then hospitalized. The circumstances leading to the pursuit and the number of people in the stolen vehicle are unknown. Chicago and Indiana officers are both investigating. And the NFL Flag Football Championships are underway in Westfield. Boys and girls flag football teams from all across the country are playing their games at Grand Park. The Colts will start training camp there next week. Kicker Spencer Schrader is excited to get back.
13: The training room is incredible. You're going through the same situation with other guys. And so I think I learned

0: a lot just about mental strengthening through that process.
1: He was injured last season. The Colts will open the preseason against the Patriots on August 13th. I'm Jarrett Lewis. 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
2: The city of Plymouth will have meetings on Monday. I'm Rusty Nixon, Max 98.3 FM News. City of Plymouth will have their mid-month meeting on Monday, July 27th, beginning with the Board of Public Works and Safety at 6 p.m. On that agenda, the board will hear reports from the various department heads and will also hear various requests. Immediately following the board of works, the Common Council will hold its public meeting, which includes a bid opening for the Ready Grant for the Heartland Building and first reading of an ordinance setting salaries of appointed officers, employees, and fire and police personnel for 2027. Council will hear a One Marshall County update and a funding request and a comprehensive plan update. Both meetings are held in the council chambers on the second floor of the city building. Those attending should enter by the Garrow Street entrance. If you need special accommodation to attend the meeting, contact the ADA coordinator at 574-936-2948. Meeting will be live streamed on YouTube at City of Plymouth. During his twice monthly report to the Marshall County Commissioners, County Highway Superintendent Jason Peters said the concerns about County Bridge Number 173 on 18B Road west of State Road 331 over the Tippecanoe River had been alleviated somewhat.
3: The last week it was noticed that there was just a concrete chunk hanging down from that with a piece of re-rod. They did come up and inspect that. There wasn't any major concerns right now to speak of. The big thing was they'll probably have to end up maybe reducing that weight limit. So the bridge is reopened right now.
2: Saturday, July 25th from 10 a.m. to 5 p.m., the 12th annual Arts in the Street Festival returns to downtown Plymouth, bringing together more than 70 artists and makers, live entertainment, interactive arts experiences, local food vendors, and family-friendly activities across three blocks of Michigan Street, presented by Heartland Arts Center. The free festival has grown into one of Northern Indiana's premier one-day art celebrations while serving as an important showcase for the region's growing creative economy. The event is rain or shine. Indoor plans are in place in case, and admission is free. For a complete festival schedule and map, participating artists, entertainment lineup, and additional information, visit heartlandartscenter.org or follow Heartland Arts Center on Facebook and Instagram. Indiana could lose tens of millions of dollars in revenue if temporary protected status for Haitian immigrants is revoked this month. Jeanette Cruz has more.
4: Haitian TPS holders contribute over $200 million annually to Indiana's economy and pay $28 million in state and local taxes. Immigrant Welcome Center CEO Gurinder Kaur says these workers are crucial to local communities.
5: In the Hoosier workforce, you know, they are stockers and packers and delivery drivers, including meat packing industry. 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Members.
4: Indiana's home to approximately 11,000 Haitian TPS holders, the eighth largest population in the nation. Jeanette Cruz, Network Indiana.
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6: From the Tri-County Weather Center, I'm Bill Banks on All News 1520 WKVI. 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Tonight, a slight chance of a shower or thunderstorm, low 58. Tomorrow, mostly sunny and cooler with a high of 72 degrees. Tomorrow night, clear and 52. Thursday, sunny skies and 76. I'm Bill Banks. For your local forecast 24/7, visit WKVI.com.
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9: This is a Bloomberg Money Minute. Wall Street got hammered today with oil prices spiking higher and on worries about whether massive investments by tech companies in AI will be paying off. At the close, the Dow down 507 points, a 1% decline. The Nasdaq took the worst of it, down 553 points, a more than 2% drop. The S&P 500 down 91, 1.25% lower, and oil now above 92 bucks a barrel as the U.S. war against Iran escalated and expanded into the Red Sea. One big decliner, Tesla shares down more than 14% after CEO Elon Musk said the automaker plans to refocus on AI and its Optimus robot. Shares of Alphabet down 7% after saying it plans to spend at least $205 billion this year on AI, which weighed on other tech giants. Average long-term mortgage rates, they rose for a third week in a row, now at 6.58% according to Freddie Mac. But there were just 187,000 first-time jobless claims last week, the fewest since 1969. Tom Busby, Bloomberg Radio.
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9: 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I'm Eric Pfeiffer. 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
9: 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I'm Eric Pfeiffer, Hoosier Ag Today, Indiana's farm network for 20 years.
2: The City of Plymouth will have meetings on Monday. I'm Rusty Nixon, Max 98.3 FM News. City of Plymouth will have their mid-month meeting on Monday, July 27th, beginning with the Board of Public Works and Safety at 6 p.m. On that agenda, the board will hear reports from the various department heads and will also hear various requests. Immediately following the board works, the Common Council will hold its public meeting, which includes a bid opening for the Ready Grant for the Heartland Building and first reading of an ordinance setting salaries of appointed officers, employees, and fire and police personnel for 2027. Council will hear a One Marshall County update and a funding request and a comprehensive plan update. Both meetings are held in the council chambers on the second floor of the city building. Those attending should enter by the Garrow Street entrance. You need special accommodation to attend the meeting. Contact the ADA coordinator at 574-936-2948. Meeting will be live streamed on YouTube at City of Plymouth. During his twice monthly report to the Marshall County Commissioners, County Highway Superintendent Jason Peters said the concerns about County Bridge Number 173 on 18B Road west of State Road 331 over the Tippecanoe River had been alleviated somewhat.
3: Last week it was noticed that there was just a concrete chunk hanging down from that with a piece of re-rod. They did come up and inspect that. There wasn't any major concerns right now to speak of. The big thing was they'll probably have to end up maybe reducing that weight limit. So the bridge is reopened right now.
2: Saturday, July 25th from 10 a.m. to 5 p.m., the 12th annual Arts in the Street Festival returns to downtown Plymouth, bringing together more than 70 artists and makers, live entertainment, interactive arts experiences, local food vendors, and family-friendly activities across three blocks of Michigan Street, presented by Heartland Arts Center. The free festival has grown into one of Northern Indiana's premier one-day art celebrations, while serving as an important showcase for the region's growing creative economy. The event is rain or shine. Indoor plans are in place, in case, and admission is free. For a complete festival schedule and map, participating artists, entertainment lineup, and additional information, visit heartlandartscenter.org or follow Heartland Arts Center on Facebook and Instagram. Indiana could lose tens of millions of dollars in revenue if temporary protected status for Haitian immigrants is revoked this month. Jeanette Cruz has more.
4: Haitian TPS holders contribute over $200 million annually to Indiana's economy and pay $28 million in state and local taxes. Immigrant Welcome Center CEO Gurinder Kaur says these workers are crucial to local communities.
5: In the Hoosier workforce, you know, they are stockers and packers and delivery drivers, including meat packing industry. These would be impacted if the TPS was no longer available as a protection to the Haitian community members.
4: Indiana's home to approximately 11,000 Haitian TPS holders, the eighth largest population in the nation. Jeanette Cruz, Network Indiana.
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6: From the Tri-County Weather Center, I'm Bill Banks on All News 1520 WKVI. 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Tonight, a slight chance of a shower or thunderstorm, low 58. Tomorrow, mostly sunny and cooler with a high of 72 degrees. Tomorrow night, clear and 52. Thursday, sunny skies and 76. I'm Bill Banks. For your local forecast 24/7, visit WKVI.com.
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21: ABC
1: ABC News. I'm Michelle Franzen. Tropical Storm Bertha making landfall in St. Bernard Parish, east of New Orleans in Louisiana. Governor Jeff Landry says it is a welcome break.
21: The storm is likely not to produce the type of rainfall or wind event that it could have.
1: The storm is losing some steam. Officials say residents, though, should remain vigilant and that the storm could troll the coastline with heavy rain, severe flooding, and damaging winds as it moves toward Texas in the coming days. In Delaware, President Trump and top military leaders gathered for the dignified transfer at Dover Air Base today for the four U.S. service members killed in the Middle East. Three of those service members have been identified. One has not yet been positively ID'd. Fast food chain Chick-fil-A says the recent cyber attack in June likely exposed personal information of its loyalty account holders. The data includes names, email, and phone information in the last four digits of some credit cards. The company says it took immediate security measures. This is ABC News. In California, the preliminary hearing continues for David Burke. The singer, known as David, is accused of murdering a teen last year. Prosecutors trying to establish a motive.
22: On the witness stand on day two of the hearing, David Burke's financial manager and a finance employee of the record company that signed Burke are testifying. Prosecutors are trying to establish that Burke had a huge financial motive to protect his career and that he killed 14-year-old Celeste Rivas to prevent her from exposing their sexual relationship and impacting that career. On Tuesday, prosecutors showed gruesome photos of the crime scene as they try to prove to the judge there's enough evidence to move to trial. Alex Stone, ABC News, Los Angeles.
1: Last month's heat wave in France led to a surge in deaths. The health ministry says 5,700 more people died than usual during the historic heat with record-shattering temperatures from June 17th to July 2nd. I'm Michelle Franzen, ABC News.
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28: Thankfully, they're still here. You're listening to Network Indiana. I'm Jarrett Lewis. Two IMPD officers are recovering after they were shot overnight on Indy's east side.
29: This was a very tragic incident for this community, for the city of Indianapolis, and should not happen within our community.
28: IMPD Officer Tommy Thompson speaking to reporters early this morning. Indy FOP President Rick Snyder gave this stat while at Eskenazi Hospital.
30: We've been averaging an officer shot in the line of duty once every 26 hours.
28: Police say 21-year-old Dalise Scott Cole Jett opened fire on officers responding to a report of a man with a weapon. Officers returned fire, killing Jett. Heritage Christian Schools say more than $200,000 in questionable charges were uncovered recently. Brian Hedrick has more.
31: And investigators say much of it traces back to Angela Ruiz Pierce, who made her first appearance in court Wednesday after a warrant had been out since mid-July. Prosecutors said that she tried to avoid being taken into custody because she said she wasn't in good health. Police were called to the school in February after staff noticed suspicious spending. Detectives later found out she used the school credit card for Botox and expensive jewelry. She posted bail. She's out. Brian Hedrick, Network Indiana.
28: A police pursuit starting in Northwest Indiana ends in a rollover crash on Chicago's south side early this morning. A collision caused significant damage to two vehicles, resulting in injuries to those in the stolen SUV who were then hospitalized. The circumstances leading to the pursuit and the number of people in the stolen vehicle are unknown. Chicago and Indiana officers are both investigating. And the NFL Flag Football Championships are underway in Westfield. Boys and girls flag football teams from all across the country are playing their games at Grand Park. The Colts will start training camp there next week. Kicker Spencer Schrader is excited to get back.
32: The training room is incredible. You're going through the same situation with other guys. And so I think I learned a lot just about mental strengthening through that process.
28: He was injured last season. The Colts will open the preseason against the Patriots on August 13th. I'm Jarrett Lewis. 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
3: The Indiana Department of Transportation has announced overnight lane closures for I-94 to take place between State Road 49 and U.S. 20 and 35 beginning this week. I'm Becca Shepherd from the WKVI Information Center. Contractor Milestone Contractors LP announced that starting on or after the evening of Saturday, July 25th, westbound traffic on I-94 will be shifted to utilize counterflow lanes on the eastbound side of I-94 starting near mile marker 34 after US 421. Westbound traffic will then switch back over to the westbound side around mile marker 29. This configuration will be in place through late August for resurfacing operations. Dunnett Bay Construction Company will also conduct alternating lane closures on I-94 between U.S. 421 and U.S. 20 and 35 during the overnight hours of 8 p.m. to 6 a.m. The announcement shares that overnight work was expected to start on or after Wednesday, yesterday, July 22nd, and will continue through Saturday morning and then resume the following week on Monday, July 27th through Saturday morning. This work is in relation to the full bridge deck replacement on Black Road over I-94, which includes restrictions on I-94. Motorists should be prepared for changing traffic layouts over the course of the next 2 weeks, especially during overnight hours. NDOT encourages drivers to consider safety for all by slowing down, using extra caution, and driving distraction-free when traveling in and around all work zones. According to a press release from the LaPorte County Sheriff's Office on Tuesday evening around 11:10 p.m., deputies from their office responded to County Road 100 North and Otis Road regarding a crash involving a farm tractor. The investigation determined that Daniel J. Krupa, age 38, of Westville, had been operating a 1975 John Deere 4430 tractor while pulling a 2017 New Holland implement. The implement had sustained significant damage, including missing a wheel and a broken PTO shaft. A witness reported observing the tractor crash into several mailboxes in the area. During the investigation, Krupa exhibited signs of impairment. A series of standardized field sobriety tests were administered, after which Krupa was taken into custody and later transported to the LaPorte County Jail. Krupa was arrested for operating while intoxicated, including endangerment, a Class A misdemeanor, and the Class C misdemeanor. At the time of this article, Krupa remained housed in the LaPorte County Jail and was being held on a $900 cash bond through Superior Court 3. Arrest and criminal charges are mere accusations, and as a reminder, every person is presumed innocent unless and until proven guilty in a court of law. The Starr County Commissioners have announced that they will be holding a special commissioner meeting this week. The meeting will take place tomorrow, Friday, July 24th, and is planned to be held at 3 p.m. Central Time. It will be held in the Annex 1 meeting room, which is located at 53 East Mound Street in Knox. The purpose of the meeting is to discuss the office reorganization of Annex 1. Additionally, the Highway Department will discuss a change order for Bridge 137. This meeting is open to the public. I'm Becca Shepherd from the WKVI Information Center. Visit our website, WKVI.com, or our Facebook page, Tri-County News, for all of your local news 24/7.
9: From the Tri-County Weather Center, I'm Bill Banks on All News 1520 WKVI. 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Tonight, a slight chance of a shower or thunderstorm, low 58. Tomorrow, mostly sunny and cooler with a high of 72 degrees. Tomorrow night, clear and 52. Thursday, sunny skies and 76. I'm Bill Banks. 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
11: This is a Bloomberg Money Minute. Wall Street got hammered today with oil prices spiking higher and on worries about whether massive investments by tech companies in AI will be paying off. At the close, the Dow down 507 points, a 1% decline. The Nasdaq took the worst of it, down 553 points, a more than 2% drop. The S&P 500 down 91, 1.25% lower, and oil now above $92 a barrel as the U.S. war against Iran escalated and expanded into the Red Sea. One big decliner, Tesla shares down more than 14% after CEO Elon Musk said the automaker plans to refocus on AI and its Optimus robot. Shares of Alphabet down 7% after saying it plans to spend at least $205 billion this year on AI, which weighed on other tech giants. Average long-term mortgage rates, they rose for a third week in a row, now at 6.58% according to Freddie Mac. But there were just 187,000 first-time jobless claims last week, the fewest since 1969. Tom Busby, Bloomberg Radio.
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22: 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I'm Eric Pfeiffer. 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
3: Turning now to funeral arrangements. Peggy E. Thompson of Knox passed away July 16th. In keeping with Peggy's wishes, cremation has taken place. A private graveside service will be held at a later date at New Oak Hill Cemetery in Plymouth. That's for Peggy E. Thompson of Knox. 84-year-old Caroline L. Cookie Kaiser of Coons Lake passed away July 18th. Honoring Cookie's wishes, cremation has taken place, and her family will celebrate her life privately. There will be no public visitation or funeral services. Arrangements have been entrusted to Randall's Funeral Home for 84-year-old Carolyn L. Cookie Kaiser of Coons Lake. 92-year-old Mary Ann Johnson of Madaryville passed away July 18th. Visitation will take place from 2 to 7 p.m. today, Thursday, July 23rd at R. Winnemac Chapel. There will be a mass of Christian burial held at 10 a.m. tomorrow, Friday, July 24th at St. Peter's Catholic Church in Winnemac. That's in memory of 92-year-old Mary Ann Johnson of Madaryville. 82-year-old Jerry Dean Pinder of Plymouth passed away July 18th. Services will be held at noon Friday tomorrow, July 24th at Rand's Funeral Home, Kiwanis Chapel. Visitation will take place from 10 a.m. until the time of the service. In lieu of flowers, donations may be made to the Center for Hospice Care in Plymouth in memory of 82-year-old Jerry Dean Pinder of Plymouth. 98-year-old James J. McGrory of Knox passed away July 18th. A funeral mass will take place at St. Thomas Aquinas Catholic Church in Knox at 10 a.m. Central Time tomorrow, Friday, July 24th, with a visitation occurring 1 hour prior to services. MC Smith Funeral Home is handling arrangements for 98-year-old James J. McGrory of Knox. 89-year-old Marilyn J. Hayes of Knox passed away July 19th. Friends will be received from noon until the time of the 2 p.m. service tomorrow, Friday, July 24th, at the Brayman & Son Memorial Chapel in Knox. That's in memory of 89-year-old Marilyn J. Hayes of Knox. Deanna Onken Stevenson, age 67, of Mason, Ohio, passed away July 20th. There will be a visitation from noon to 2 p.m. Eastern Time this Saturday, July 25th, at Frayne Mortuary in Winnemac, with funeral services to be held at 2 p.m. Memorial contributions may be made to the Susan G. Komen Breast Cancer Foundation in memory of Deanna Onken Stevenson of Mason, Ohio. Remember, you can find complete obituary information online at WKVI.com.
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4: ABC News, I'm Michelle Franzen. Tropical Storm Bertha making landfall in St. Bernard Parish, east of New Orleans in Louisiana. Governor Jeff Landry says it is a welcome break.
5: The storm is likely not to produce the type of rainfall or wind event that it could have.
4: The storm is losing some steam. Officials say residents, though, should remain vigilant and that the storm could troll the coastline with heavy rain, severe flooding, and damaging winds as it moves toward Texas in the coming days. In Delaware, President Trump and top military leaders gathered for the dignified transfer at Dover Air Base today for the four U.S. service members killed in the Middle East. Three of those service members have been identified. One has not yet been positively ID'd. Fast food chain Chick-fil-A says the recent cyber attack in June likely exposed personal information of its loyalty account holders. The data includes names, email, and phone information in the last four digits of some credit cards. The company says it took immediate security measures. This is ABC News. In California, the preliminary hearing continues for David Burke. The singer, known as David, is accused of murdering a teen last year. Prosecutors trying to establish a motive.
6: On the witness stand on day two of the hearing, David Burke's financial manager and a finance employee of the record company that signed Burke are testifying. Prosecutors are trying to establish that Burke had a huge financial motive to protect his career and that he killed 14-year-old Celeste Rivas to prevent her from exposing their sexual relationship and impacting that career. On Tuesday, prosecutors showed gruesome photos of the crime scene as they try to prove to the judge there's enough evidence to move to trial. Alex Stone, ABC News, Los Angeles.
4: Last month's heat wave in France led to a surge in deaths. The health ministry says 5,700 more people died than usual during the historic heat with record-shattering temperatures from June 17th to July 2nd. I'm Michelle Franzen. ABC News.
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11: Thankfully, they're still here. You're listening to Network Indiana. I'm Jarrett Lewis. Two IMPD officers are recovering after they were shot overnight on Indy's east side.
12: This was a very tragic incident for this community, for the city of Indianapolis, and should not happen within our community.
11: IMPD officer Tommy Thompson speaking to reporters early this morning. Indy FOP President Rick Snyder gave this stat while at Eskenazi Hospital.
13: We've been averaging an officer shot in the line of duty once every 26 hours.
11: Police say 21-year-old Dalise Scott Cole Jett opened fire on officers responding to a report of a man with a weapon. Officers returned fire, killing Jett. Heritage Christian Schools say more than $200,000 in questionable charges were uncovered recently. Ryan Hedrick has more.
14: And investigators say much of it traces back to Angela Ruiz Pierce, who made her first appearance in court Wednesday after a warrant had been out since mid-July. Prosecutors said that she tried to avoid being taken into custody because she said she wasn't in good health. Police were called to the school in February after staff noticed suspicious spending. Detectives later found out she used the school credit card for Botox and expensive jewelry. She posted bail. She's out. Ryan Hedrick, Network Indiana.
11: A police pursuit starting in Northwest Indiana ends in a rollover crash on Chicago's south side early this morning. A collision caused significant damage to two vehicles, resulting in injuries to those in the stolen SUV who were then hospitalized. The circumstances leading to the pursuit and the number of people in the stolen vehicle are unknown. Chicago and Indiana officers are both investigating. And the NFL Flag Football Championships are underway in Westfield. Boys and girls flag football teams from all across the country are playing their games at Grand Park. The Colts will start training camp there next week. Kicker Spencer Schrader is excited to get back.
15: The training room is incredible. You're going through the same situation with other guys. And so I think I learned a lot just about mental strengthening through that process.
11: He was injured last season. The Colts will open the preseason against the Patriots on August 13th. I'm Jarrett Lewis. 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
16: The Indiana Department of Transportation has announced overnight lane closures for I-94 to take place between State Road 49 and U.S. 20 and 35 beginning this week. I'm Becca Shepherd from the WKVI Information Center. Contractor Milestone Contractors LP announced that starting on or after the evening of Saturday, July 25th, westbound traffic on I-94 will be shifted to utilize counterflow lanes on the eastbound side of I-94 starting near mile marker 34 after US 421. Westbound traffic will then switch back over to the westbound side around mile marker 29. This configuration will be in place through late August for resurfacing operations. Dunnett Bay Construction Company will also conduct alternating lane closures on I-94 between US 421 and US 20 and 35 during the overnight hours of 8 p.m. to 6 a.m. The announcement shares that overnight work was expected to start on or after Wednesday, yesterday, July 22nd, and will continue through Saturday morning and then resume the following week on Monday, July 27th through Saturday morning. This work is in relation to the full bridge deck replacement on Black Road over I-94, which includes restrictions on I-94. Motorists should be prepared for changing traffic layouts over the course of the next 2 weeks, especially during overnight hours. NDOT encourages drivers to consider safety for all by slowing down, using extra caution, and driving distraction-free when traveling in and around all work zones. According to a press release from the LaPorte County Sheriff's Office on Tuesday evening around 11:10 p.m., deputies from their office responded to County Road 100 North and Otis Road regarding a crash involving a farm tractor. The investigation determined that Daniel J. Krupa, age 38, of Westville, had been operating a 1975 John Deere 4430 tractor while pulling a 2017 New Holland implement. The implement had sustained significant damage, including missing a wheel and a broken PTO shaft. A witness reported observing the tractor crash into several mailboxes in the area. During the investigation, Krupa exhibited signs of impairment. A series of standardized field sobriety tests were administered, after which Krupa was taken into custody and later transported to the LaPorte County Jail. Krupa was arrested for operating while intoxicated, including endangerment, a Class A misdemeanor, and the Class C misdemeanor. At the time of this article, Krupa remained housed in the LaPorte County Jail and was being held on a $900 cash bond through Superior Court 3. Arrest and criminal charges are mere accusations, and as a reminder, every person is presumed innocent unless and until proven guilty in a court of law. The Starr County Commissioners have announced that they will be holding a special commissioner meeting this week. The meeting will take place tomorrow, Friday, July 24th, and is planned to be held at 3 p.m. Central Time. It will be held in the Annex 1 meeting room, which is located at 53 East Mound Street in Knox. The purpose of the meeting is to discuss the office reorganization of Annex 1. Additionally, the Highway Department will discuss a change order for Bridge 137. This meeting is open to the public. I'm Becca Shepherd from the WKVI Information Center. Visit our website, WKVI.com, or our Facebook page, Tri-County News, for all of your local news 24/7.
17: From the Tri-County Weather Center, I'm Bill Banks on All News 1520 WKVI. 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Tonight, a slight chance of a shower or thunderstorm, low 58. Tomorrow, mostly sunny and cooler with a high of 72 degrees. Tomorrow night, clear and 52. Thursday, sunny skies and 76. I'm Bill Banks. For your local forecast 24/7, visit WKVI.com.
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19: This is a Bloomberg Money Minute. Wall Street got hammered today with oil prices spiking higher and on worries about whether massive investments by tech companies in AI will be paying off. At the close, the Dow down 507 points, a 1% decline. The Nasdaq took the worst of it, down 553 points, a more than 2% drop. The S&P 500 down 91, 1.25% lower, and oil now above $92 a barrel as the U.S. war against Iran escalated and expanded into the Red Sea. One big decliner, Tesla shares down more than 14% after CEO Elon Musk said the automaker plans to refocus on AI and its Optimus robot. Shares of Alphabet down 7% after saying it plans to spend at least $205 billion this year on AI, which weighed on other tech giants. Average long-term mortgage rates, they rose for a third week in a row, now at 6.58% according to Freddie Mac. But there were just 187,000 first-time jobless claims last week, the fewest since 1969. Tom Busby, Bloomberg Radio.
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10: Turning now to funeral arrangements. Peggy E. Thompson of Knox passed away July 16th. In keeping with Peggy's wishes, cremation has taken place. A private graveside service will be held at a later date at New Oak Hill Cemetery in Plymouth. That's for Peggy E. Thompson of Knox. 84-year-old Caroline L. Cookie Kaiser of Coons Lake passed away July 18th. Honoring Cookie's wishes, cremation has taken place, and her family will celebrate her life privately. There will be no public visitation or funeral services. Arrangements have been entrusted to Randall's Funeral Home for 84-year-old Carolyn L. Cookie Kaiser of Coons Lake. 92-year-old Mary Ann Johnson of Madaryville passed away July 18th. Visitation will take place from 2 to 7 p.m. today, Thursday, July 23rd at R. Winnemack Chapel. There will be a massive Christian burial held at 10 a.m. tomorrow, Friday, July 24th at St. Peter's Catholic Church in Winnemack. That's in memory of 92-year-old Mary Ann Johnson of Madaryville. 82-year-old Jerry Dean Pinder of Plymouth passed away July 18th. Services will be held at noon Friday tomorrow, July 24th at Rand's Funeral Home, Kiwanis Chapel. Visitation will take place from 10 a.m. until the time of the service. In lieu of flowers, donations may be made to the Center for Hospice Care in Plymouth in memory of 82-year-old Jerry Dean Pinder of Plymouth. 98-year-old James J. McGrory of Knox passed away July 18th. A funeral mass will take place at St. Thomas Aquinas Catholic Church in Knox at 10 a.m. Central Time tomorrow, Friday, July 24th, with visitation occurring 1 hour prior to services. MC Smith Funeral Home is handling arrangements for 98-year-old James J. McGrory of Knox. 89-year-old Marilyn J. Hayes of Knox passed away July 19th. Friends will be received from noon until the time of the 2 p.m. service tomorrow, Friday, July 24th, at the Brayman & Son Memorial Chapel in Knox. That's in memory of 89-year-old Marilyn J. Hayes of Knox. Deanna Onken Stevenson, age 67, of Mason, Ohio, passed away July 20th. There will be a visitation from noon to 2 p.m. Eastern time this Saturday, July 25th at Frayne Mortuary in Winnemac, with funeral services to be held at 2 p.m. Memorial contributions may be made to the Susan G. Komen Breast Cancer Foundation in memory of Deanna Onken Stevenson of Mason, Ohio. Remember, you can find complete obituary information online at WKVI.com.
8: From the Tri-County Weather Center, I'm Bill Banks on All News 1520 WKVI. 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Tonight, a slight chance of a shower or thunderstorm, low 58. Tomorrow, mostly sunny and cooler with a high of 72 degrees. Tomorrow night, clear and 52. Thursday, sunny skies and 76. I'm Bill Banks. For your local forecast 24/7, visit WKVI.com.
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14: A game for the ages. I'm Network Indiana's Nathaniel Finch. The Indiana Fever beat the Connecticut Sun by 35 points, setting the franchise single-game scoring record with 123 points. Caitlin Clark hit her first five triples of the game, finishes with 27 points and 11 assists.
15: You never like being out with injury. Like, it's hard to kind of find a flow. So I think for myself, like, just being resilient and able to get my body back pretty quickly to where it was before I missed a couple games. And then, you know, just finding my flow. And, you know, sometimes it can be hard for my teammates too. Like, you don't want to come in and disrupt when you haven't been in a couple games. So just kind of easing my way back into everything. And, you know, they've made it easy too.
14: Clark has been struggling with a back injury of late, though she says she is about as healthy as can be. Indiana gets the week off. Next in action after this weekend's All-Star game, when the Fever see the Storm in Seattle next Tuesday. The Indiana Pacers have their new starting center, trading for Clippers big man Ivica Zubats at last year's trade deadline. He'll bring an element that the team is greatly missing.
16: The physicality that he brings is an element that'll be, you know, very much welcomed by our group. And I think it'll, you know, take some time for him to adapt to our play style or defensive coverages, things like that. But his intelligence is off the charts. And I think that's something that our coaches really, really value. And I think you'll see that being a great fit with our group.
14: That's Pacers general manager Chad Buchanan on the Setting the Pace podcast. The tide is changing in Bloomington. Indiana football securing a commitment from a consensus top 10 quarterback in the class of 2028. It's Lucas Prock from New Jersey. He chooses the Hoosiers over schools like Notre Dame, Michigan, Florida, and Ohio State. Prock is a four-star quarterback prospect. With your Network Indiana Sports Report, I'm Nathaniel Finch.
17: News. I'm Tom Graham. President Trump with harsh words for Iranian leadership following several days of Pentagon strikes.
18: They want to make a deal, but I say they're not ready to make a deal, because every time they make a deal, they want to change it and everything. They're not ready. They'll be ready very soon.
17: Speaking at a campaign-style event in Georgia, the FBI taking down another member of its most wanted fraudster list who allegedly stole Medicare from Medicare. The Trump administration claims they are cracking down on those who rip off the government.
19: That fraudster had 16 different bank accounts, stealing $500 million from American taxpayers. So federal investigators say Khalid Sattari was the mastermind behind this massive fraud scheme that provided expensive genetic cancer tests that patients didn't need.
17: Fox's Dana Marie McNichol, America's listening to Fox News.
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0: major situations.
1: Thankfully, they're still here. You're listening to Network Indiana. I'm Jarrett Lewis. Two IMPD officers are recovering after they were shot overnight on Indy's east side.
2: This was a very tragic incident for this community, for the city of Indianapolis, and should not happen within our community.
1: IMPD Officer Tommy Thompson speaking to reporters early this morning. Indy FOP President Rick Snyder gave this stat while at Eskenazi Hospital.
3: We've been averaging an officer shot in the line of duty once every 26 hours.
1: Police say 21-year-old Dalise Scott Cole Jett opened fire on officers responding to a report of a man with a weapon. Officers returned fire, killing Jett. Heritage Christian Schools say more than $200,000 in questionable charges were uncovered recently. Brian Hedrick has more.
4: And investigators say much of it traces back to Angela Ruiz Pierce, who made her first appearance in court Wednesday after a warrant had been out since mid-July. Prosecutors said that she tried to avoid being taken into custody because she said she wasn't in good health. Police were called to the school in February after staff noticed suspicious spending. Detectives later found out she used the school credit card for Botox and expensive jewelry. She posted bail. She's out. Brian Hedrick, Network Indiana.
1: A police pursuit starting in Northwest Indiana ends in a rollover crash on Chicago's south side early this morning. A collision caused significant damage to two vehicles, resulting in injuries to those in the stolen SUV who were then hospitalized. The circumstances leading to the pursuit and the number of people in the stolen vehicle are unknown. Chicago and Indiana officers are both investigating. And the NFL Flag Football Championships are underway in Westfield. Boys and girls flag football teams from all across the country are playing their games at Grand Park. The Colts will start training camp there next week. Kicker Spencer Schrader is excited to get back.
5: The training room is incredible. You're going through the same situation with other guys. And so I think I learned a lot just about mental strengthening through that process.
1: He was injured last season. The Colts will open the preseason against the Patriots on August 13th. I'm Jarrett Lewis. 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
6: The city of Plymouth will have meetings on Monday. I'm Rusty Nixon, Max 98.3 FM News. City of Plymouth will have their mid-month meeting on Monday, July 27th, beginning with the Board of Public Works and Safety at 6 p.m. On that agenda, the board will hear reports from the various department heads and will also hear various requests. Immediately following the Board of Works, the Common Council will hold its public meeting, which includes a bid opening for the Ready Grant for the Heartland Building and first reading of an ordinance setting salaries of appointed officers, employees, and fire and police personnel for 2027. Council will hear a One Marshall County update and a funding request and a comprehensive plan update. Both meetings are held in the council chambers on the second floor of the city building. Those attending should enter by the Garrow Street entrance. If you need special accommodation to attend the meeting, contact the ADA coordinator at 574-936-2948. Meeting will be live streamed on YouTube at City of Plymouth. During his twice-monthly report to the Marshall County Commissioners, County Highway Superintendent Jason Peters said the concerns about County Bridge Number 173 on 18B Road west of State Road 331 over the Tippecanoe River had been alleviated somewhat.
7: Last week, it was noticed that there was just a concrete chunk hanging down from that with a piece of re-rod. They did come up and inspect that. There wasn't any major concerns right now to speak of. The big thing was they'll probably have to end up maybe reducing that weight limit. So the bridge is reopened right now.
6: Saturday, July 25th, from 10 a.m. to 5 p.m., the 12th Annual Arts in the Street Festival returns to downtown Plymouth, bringing together more than 70 artists and makers, live entertainment, interactive arts experiences, local food vendors, and family-friendly activities across three blocks of Michigan Street, presented by Heartland Arts Center. The free festival has grown into one of Northern Indiana's premier one-day arts celebrations, while serving as an important showcase for the region's growing creative economy. The event is rain or shine. Indoor plans are in place in case, and admission is free. 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Indiana could lose tens of millions of dollars in revenue if temporary protected status for Haitian immigrants is revoked this month. Jeanette Cruz has more.
8: Haitian TPS holders contribute over $200 million annually to Indiana's economy and pay $28 million in state and local taxes. Immigrant Welcome Center CEO Gurinder Carr says these

0: Workers are crucial to local communities.
1: In the Hoosier workforce, you know, they are stockers and packers and delivery drivers, including meat packing industry. These would be impacted if the TPS was no longer available as a protection to the Haitian community members.
0: Indiana's home to approximately 11,000 Haitian TPS holders, the eighth largest population in the nation. Jeanette Cruz, Network Indiana.
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3: From the Tri-County Weather Center, I'm Bill Banks on All News 1520 WKVI. 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Tonight, a slight chance of a shower or thunderstorm, low 58. Tomorrow, mostly sunny and cooler with a high of 72 degrees. Tomorrow night, clear and 52. Thursday, sunny skies and 76. I'm Bill Banks. 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
6: This is a Bloomberg Money Minute. Wall Street got hammered today with oil prices spiking higher and on worries about whether massive investments by tech companies in AI will be paying off. At the close, the Dow down 507 points, a 1% decline. The Nasdaq took the worst of it, down 553 points, a more than 2% drop. The S&P 500 down 91, 1.25% lower, and oil now above $92 a barrel as the U.S. war against Iran escalated and expanded into the Red Sea. One big decliner, Tesla shares down more than 14% after CEO Elon Musk said the automaker plans to refocus on AI and its Optimus robot. Shares of Alphabet down 7% after saying it plans to spend at least $205 billion this year on AI, which weighed on other tech giants. Average long-term mortgage rates, they rose for a third week in a row, now at 6.58%, according to Freddie Mac. But there were just 187,000 first-time jobless claims last week, the fewest since 1969. Tom Busby, Bloomberg Radio.
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13: This is Kurt Lancaster from the Texas Farm Bureau Radio Network. 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Congratulations, Gary, on a job well done.
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21: 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I'm Eric Pfeiffer. 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
21: 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I'm Eric Pfeiffer, Hoosier Ag Today, Indiana's farm network for 20 years.
2: The City of Plymouth will have meetings on Monday. I'm Rusty Nixon, Max 98.3 FM News. City of Plymouth will have their mid-month meeting on Monday, July 27th, beginning with the Board of Public Works and Safety at 6 p.m. On that agenda, the board will hear reports from the various department heads and will also hear various requests. Immediately following the Board of Works, the Common Council will hold its public meeting, which includes a bid opening for the Ready Grant for the Heartland Building and first reading of an ordinance setting salaries of appointed officers, employees, and fire and police personnel for 2027. Council will hear a One Marshall County update and a funding request and a comprehensive plan update. Both meetings are held in the council chambers on the second floor of the city building. Those attending should enter by the Garrow Street entrance. If you need special accommodation to attend the meeting, contact the ADA coordinator at 574-936-2948. Meeting will be live streamed on YouTube at City of Plymouth. During his twice monthly report to the Marshall County Commissioners, County Highway Superintendent Jason Peters said the concerns about County Bridge Number 173 on 18B Road west of State Road 331 over the Tippecanoe River had been alleviated somewhat.
23: Last week, it was noticed that there was just a concrete chunk hanging down from that with a piece of re-rod. They did come up and inspect that. There wasn't any major concerns right now to speak of. The big thing was they'll probably have to end up maybe reducing that weight limit. So the bridge is reopened right now.
2: Saturday, July 25th, from 10 a.m. to 5 p.m., the 12th Annual Arts in the Street Festival returns to downtown Plymouth, bringing together more than 70 artists and makers, live entertainment, interactive arts experiences, local food vendors, and family-friendly activities across three blocks of Michigan Street, presented by Heartland Arts Center. The free festival has grown into one of Northern Indiana's premier one-day arts celebrations, while serving as an important showcase for the region's growing creative economy. The event is rain or shine. Indoor plans are in place, in case, and admission is free. For a complete festival schedule and map, participating artists, entertainment lineup, and additional information, visit heartlandartscenter.org or follow Heartland Arts Center on Facebook and Instagram. Indiana could lose tens of millions of dollars in revenue if temporary protected status for Haitian immigrants is revoked this month. Jeanette Cruz has more.
0: Haitian TPS holders contribute over $200 million annually to Indiana's economy and pay $28 million in state and local taxes. Immigrant Welcome Center CEO Gurinder Kaur says these workers are crucial to local communities.
1: In the Hoosier workforce, you know, they are stockers and packers and delivery drivers, including meat packing industry. These would be impacted if the TPS was no longer available as a protection to the Haitian community. community members.
0: Indiana's home to approximately 11,000 Haitian TPS holders, the eighth largest population in the nation. Jeanette Cruz, Network Indiana.
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21: From the Tri-County Weather Center, I'm Bill Banks on All News 1520 WKVI. 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Tonight, a slight chance of a shower or thunderstorm, low 58. Tomorrow, mostly sunny and cooler with a high of 72 degrees. Tomorrow night, clear and 52. Thursday, sunny skies and 76. I'm Bill Banks. For your local forecast 24/7, visit WKVI.com.
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0: ABC News. I'm Michelle Franzen. Tropical Storm Bertha making landfall in St. Bernard Parish, east of New Orleans in Louisiana. Governor Jeff Landry says it is a welcome break.
1: The storm is likely not to produce the type of rainfall or wind event that it could have.
0: The storm is losing some steam. Officials say residents, though, should remain vigilant and that the storm could troll the coastline with heavy rain, severe flooding, and damaging winds as it moves toward Texas in the coming days. In Delaware, President Trump and top military leaders gathered for the dignified transfer at Dover Air Base today for the four U.S. service members killed in the Middle East. Three of those service members have been identified. One has not yet been positively ID'd. Fast food chain Chick-fil-A says the recent cyber attack in June likely exposed personal information of its loyalty account holders. The data includes names, email, and phone information in the last four digits of some credit cards. The company says it took immediate security measures. This is ABC News. In California, the preliminary hearing continues for David Burke. The singer, known as David, is accused of murdering a teen last year. Prosecutors trying to establish a motive.
2: On the witness stand on day two of the hearing, David Burke's financial manager and a finance employee of the record company that signed Burke are testifying. Prosecutors are trying to establish that Burke had a huge financial motive to protect his career and that he killed 14-year-old Celeste Rivas to prevent her from exposing their sexual relationship and impacting that career. On Tuesday, prosecutors showed gruesome photos of the crime scene as they try to prove to the judge there's enough evidence to move to trial. Alex Stone, ABC News, Los Angeles.
0: Last month's heat wave in France led to a surge in deaths. The health ministry says 5,700 more people died than usual during the historic heat with record-shattering temperatures from June 17th to July 2nd. I'm Michelle Franzen, ABC News.
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7: Thankfully, they're still here. You're listening to Network Indiana. I'm Jarrett Lewis. Two IMPD officers are recovering after they were shot overnight on Indy's east side.
8: This was a very tragic incident for this community, for the city of Indianapolis, and should not happen within our community.
7: IMPD officer Tommy Thompson speaking to reporters early this morning. Indy FOP President Rick Snyder gave this stat while at Eskenazi Hospital.
9: We've been averaging an officer shot in the line of duty once every 26 hours.
7: Police say 21-year-old Dalise Scott Cole Jett opened fire on officers responding to a report of a man with a weapon. Officers returned fire, killing Jett. Heritage Christian Schools say more than $200,000 in questionable charges were uncovered recently. Ryan Hedrick has more.
10: And investigators say much of it traces back to Angela Ruiz Pierce, who made her first appearance in court Wednesday after a warrant had been out since mid-July. Prosecutors said that she tried to avoid being taken into custody because she said she wasn't in good health. Police were called to the school in February after staff noticed suspicious spending. Detectives later found out she used the school credit card for Botox and expensive jewelry. She posted bail. She's out. Ryan Hedrick, Network Indiana.
7: A police pursuit starting in northwest Indiana ends in a rollover crash on Chicago's south side early this morning. A collision caused significant damage to two vehicles, resulting in injuries to those in the stolen SUV who were then hospitalized. The circumstances leading to the pursuit and the number of people in the stolen vehicle are unknown. Chicago and Indiana officers are both investigating. And the NFL Flag Football Championships are underway in Westfield. Boys and girls flag football teams from all across the country are playing their games at Grand Park. The Colts will start training camp there next week. Kicker Spencer Schrader is excited to get back.
11: The training room is incredible. You're going through the same situation with other guys. And so I think I learned a lot just about mental strengthening through that process.
7: He was injured last season. The Colts will open the preseason against the Patriots on August 13th. I'm Jarrett Lewis. 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
12: The Knox Parks and Recreation Board has shared meeting minutes from its June 18th meeting. I'm Becca Shepherd from the WKVI Information Center. At the meeting, board members reported that a vendor has been contacted to provide a quote for lighting at the basketball and pickleball courts. The board also plans to fill in cracks in the pickleball courts and contact a vendor about repairing or resurfacing the courts. As part of its review of the department's five-year plan, the board discussed potential Americans with Disabilities Act or ADA improvements, including improving accessibility between the splash pad and restrooms and to Shelter One. Board members also discussed several projects around the park. Fence sections for Field 1 still need to be put away, while fencing near Fields 2 and 3 may need to be replaced. Board member Nathan Bradley said he would look into replacing traffic barrier posts. During member comments, Bradley shared that an iced coffee vendor is interested in operating at Wythogan Park on the weekends. He also discussed the removal of the spiderweb climbing net and the possibility of replacing it with a climbing wall or relocating the Gaga ball pit to that area. Board member Lucy Rizzo reported a dead tree near Shelter 3 and said she would continue trying to contact a vendor regarding the pickleball courts. Board President Gary Doolin noted a dip in the walking path that needs to be addressed and said the Stark County Sheriff's Office may be able to assist with some projects around the parks. Board member Ruth Bailey reported that several branches had fallen in Sandy Acres following recent storms. The Knox Parks and Recreation Board's next meeting is scheduled for this upcoming Tuesday, July 28th at 5:30 p.m. Central Time and is open to the public. The Indiana State Police cold case investigators are asking for citizens' help. For decades, the question of who murdered Evelyn Matchett in her home on Pretty Lake has haunted the people of LaGrange County and the investigative team who've been involved in the case. On February 4th, 1988, Evelyn Matchett was murdered in her home on Pretty Lake in LaGrange County. She was 67 years old and a widow living by herself. Despite an exhaustive investigation by the Indiana State Police and the LaGrange County Sheriff's Department, the killer has never been identified. The Indiana State Police cold case team believes that someone out there knows the truth. Maybe you remember a conversation or heard something that didn't feel important at the time. Now they're asking that you bring any information in this case to light. The Indiana State Police are asking anyone with information, no matter how small it may seem, to come forward. Anyone who knows anything at all is encouraged to contact the Indiana State Police at ispcoldcase@isp.in.gov or by calling 260-403-2841. Both that email address and phone number can be found on WKVI.com. The Eastern Pulaski County School Corporation Board of School Trustees will be holding a public hearing on Monday, July 27th, in regards to a proposed employment contract for the corporation's superintendent. The hearing is scheduled to begin at 5:30 p.m. Eastern Time in the Meeting Conference Center at Winnemac Community High School. During the hearing, the board will review details of the proposed superintendent contract and compensation summary before accepting public comments. Immediately following the public hearing, the board will convene a special meeting. During that special meeting, board members are scheduled to consider the approval of the proposed superintendent contract. They will also consider an agreement with administrator assistants to provide the incoming superintendent with a mentor one day per month for as long as needed. The board is also expected to consider personnel items as part of its consent agenda. Both the public hearing and special meeting are open to the public. I'm Becca Shepherd from the WKVI Information Center. Visit our website, WKVI.com, or our Facebook page, Tri-County News, for all of your local news 24/7.
13: From the Tri-County Weather Center, I'm Bill Banks on All News 1520 WKVI. 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Tonight, a slight chance of a shower or thunderstorm, low 58. Tomorrow, mostly sunny and cooler with a high of 72 degrees. Tomorrow night, clear and 52. Thursday, sunny skies and 76. I'm Bill Banks. For your local forecast 24/7, visit WKVI.com.
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16: This is a Bloomberg Money Minute. Wall Street got hammered today with oil prices spiking higher and on worries about whether massive investments by tech companies in AI will be paying off. At the close, the Dow down 507 points, a 1% decline. The Nasdaq took the worst of it, down 553 points, a more than 2% drop. The S&P 500 down 91, 1.25% lower, and oil now above $92 a barrel as the U.S. war against Iran escalated and expanded into the Red Sea. One big decliner, Tesla shares down more than 14% after CEO Elon Musk said the automaker plans to refocus on AI and its Optimus robot. Shares of Alphabet down 7% after saying it plans to spend at least $205 billion this year on AI, which weighed on other tech giants. Average long-term mortgage rates, they rose for a third week in a row, now at 6.58%, according to Freddie Mac. But there were just 187,000 first-time jobless claims last week, the fewest since 1969. Tom Busby, Bloomberg Radio.
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2: 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I'm Eric Pfeiffer. 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
12: Turning now to funeral arrangements. Peggy E. Thompson of Knox passed away July 16th. In keeping with Peggy's wishes, cremation has taken place. A private graveside service will be held at a later date at New Oak Hill Cemetery in Plymouth. That's for Peggy E. Thompson of Knox. 84-year-old Caroline L. Cookie Kaiser of Coons Lake passed away July 18th. Honoring Cookie's wishes, cremation has taken place, and her family will celebrate her life privately. There will be no public visitation or funeral services. Arrangements have been entrusted to Randall's Funeral Home for 84-year-old Carolyn L. Cookie Kaiser of Coons Lake. 92-year-old Mary Ann Johnson of Madaryville passed away July 18th. Visitation will take place from 2 to 7 p.m. today, Thursday, July 23rd at R. Winnemack Chapel. There will be a mass of Christian burial held at 10 a.m. tomorrow, Friday, July 24th at St. Peter's Catholic Church in Winnemack. That's in memory of 92-year-old Mary Ann Johnson of Madaryville. 82-year-old Jerry Dean Pinder of Plymouth passed away July 18th. Services will be held at noon Friday tomorrow, July 24th at Rand's Funeral Home, Kiwana Chapel. Visitation will take place from 10 a.m. until the time of the service. In lieu of flowers, donations may be made to the Center for Hospice Care in Plymouth in memory of 82-year-old Jerry Dean Pinder of Plymouth. 98-year-old James J. McGrory of Knox passed away July 18th. A funeral mass will take place at St. Thomas Aquinas Catholic Church in Knox at 10 a.m. Central Time tomorrow, Friday, July 24th, with the visitation occurring 1 hour prior to services. M.C. Smith Funeral Home is handling arrangements for 98-year-old James J. McGrory of Knox. 89-year-old Marilyn J. Hayes of Knox passed away July 19th. Friends will be received from noon until the time of the 2 p.m. service tomorrow, Friday, July 24th, at the Brayman & Son Memorial Chapel in Knox. That's in memory of 89-year-old Marilyn J. Hayes of Knox. Deanna Onken Stevenson, age 67, of Mason, Ohio, passed away July 20th. There will be a visitation from noon to 2 p.m. Eastern Time this Saturday, July 25th, at Frayne Mortuary in Winnemac, with funeral services to be held at 2 p.m. Memorial contributions may be made to the Susan G. Komen Breast Cancer Foundation in memory of Deanna Onken Stevenson of Mason, Ohio. Remember, you can find complete obituary information online at WKVI.com.
13: From the Tri-County Weather Center, I'm Bill Banks on All News 1520 WKVI. 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Tonight, a slight chance of a shower or thunderstorm, low 58. Tomorrow, mostly sunny and cooler with a high of 72 degrees. Tomorrow night, clear and 52. Thursday, sunny skies and 76. I'm Bill Banks. For your local forecast 24/7, visit WKVI.com.
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3: Wow, yeah, since the storm, it's been crazy busy for us. We got all kinds of office desks coming in. Now, here's a fancy one right here. It's missing a leg, but that's all right. Whatever. Washers and dryers from a laundromat. 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
28: ABC News, I'm Michelle Franzen. Tropical Storm Bertha making landfall in St. Bernard Parish, east of New Orleans in Louisiana. Governor Jeff Landry says it is a welcome break.
29: The storm is likely not to produce the type of rainfall or wind event that it could have.
0: The storm is losing some steam. Officials say residents, though, should remain vigilant and that the storm could troll the coastline with heavy rain, severe flooding, and damaging winds as it moves toward Texas in the coming days. In Delaware, President Trump and top military leaders gathered for the dignified transfer at Dover Air Base today for the four U.S. service members killed in the Middle East. Three of those service members have been identified. One has not yet been positively ID'd. Fast food chain Chick-fil-A says the recent cyber attack in June likely exposed personal information of its loyalty account holders. The data includes names, email, and phone information in the last four digits of some credit cards. The company says it took immediate security measures. This is ABC News. In California, the preliminary hearing continues for David Burke. The singer, known as David, is accused of murdering a teen last year. Prosecutors trying to establish a motive.
2: On the witness stand on day two of the hearing, David Burke's financial manager and a finance employee of the record company that signed Burke are testifying. Prosecutors are trying to establish that Burke had a huge financial motive to protect his career and that he killed 14-year-old Celeste Rivas to prevent her from exposing their sexual relationship and impacting that career. On Tuesday, prosecutors showed gruesome photos of the crime scene as they try to prove to the judge there's enough evidence to move to trial. Alex Stone, ABC News, Los Angeles.
0: Last month's heat wave in France led to a surge in deaths. The health ministry says 5,700 more people died than usual during the historic heat with record-shattering temperatures from June 17th to July 2nd. I'm Michelle Franzen.
5: ABC News.
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9: Absorbing the costs so you won't take the loss. This is Network Indiana. I'm Ryan Hedrick, Indiana Governor. Mike Braun is one of 23 governors who signed President Trump's data center ratepayer protection pledge Thursday. The pledge is meant to keep people from absorbing high utility costs tied to new data center developments. Over the past couple of years, roughly five dozen AI data centers have been proposed across the Hoosier state, and at least 17 counties have put temporary moratoriums in place as they look into the impact of those projects. Indiana Republican Senator Todd Young says when people commit fraud, you end up paying the price. He says that's why he's pushing new legislation aimed at protecting small businesses.
10: Honest, hardworking entrepreneurs and small business owners shouldn't have to compete with convicted fraudsters for federal opportunities.
9: And Young says there's about 1.2 million Hoosiers employed by small businesses. Gas prices holding steady this morning. AAA says regular unleaded gas, $3.53, same as it was yesterday. And it's 21 cents higher than a month ago. Diesel prices climbing slightly this morning to $5.05. Indiana Fever guard Sophie Cunningham telling ESPN that she wants to protect young girls in sport who shouldn't have to go against biological men. White House Press Secretary Caroline Leavitt says President Trump is aware of what's happening.
11: I know he is following the story. As you know, this is something the president feels strongly about as well, and the American people do too, that men should not be playing in women's sport.
9: Trump has said multiple times before that American people view keeping men out of women's sports an 80-20 issue. On Thursday, the Las Vegas Raiders signed their future franchise quarterback to a contract.
16: As for Mendoza, I'm excited to get this thing signed. Excited to be a part of the Silver and Black.
9: Network Indiana News.
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12: The next Parks and Recreation Board has shared meeting minutes from its June 18th meeting. I'm Becca Shepherd from the WKVI Information Center. At the meeting, board members reported that a vendor has been contacted to provide a quote for lighting at the basketball and pickleball courts. The board also plans to fill in cracks in the pickleball courts and contact a vendor about repairing or resurfacing the courts. As part of its review of the department's five-year plan, the board discussed potential Americans with Disabilities Act or ADA improvements, including improving accessibility between the splash pad and restrooms and to Shelter One. Board members also discussed several projects around the park. Fence sections for Field One still need to be put away, while fencing near Fields Two and Three may need to be replaced. Board member Nathan Bradley said he would look into replacing traffic barrier posts. During member comments, Bradley shared that an iced coffee vendor is interested in operating at Wythogan Park on the weekends. He also discussed the removal of the spider web climbing net and the possibility of replacing it with a climbing wall or relocating the Gaga ball pit to that area. Board member Lucy Rizzo reported a dead tree near Shelter 3 and said she would continue trying to contact a vendor regarding the pickleball courts. Board President Gary Doolin noted a dip in the walking path that needs to be addressed and said the Stark County Sheriff's Office may be able to assist with some projects around the parks. Board member Ruth Bailey reported that several branches had fallen in Sandy Acres following recent storms. The Knox Parks and Recreation Board's next meeting is scheduled for this upcoming Tuesday, July 28th at 5:30 p.m. Central Time and is open to the public. The Indiana State Police cold case investigators are asking for citizens' help. For decades, the question of who murdered Evelyn Matchett in her home on Pretty Lake has haunted the people of LaGrange County and the investigative team who've been involved in the case. On February 4, 1988, Evelyn Matchett was murdered in her home on Pretty Lake in LaGrange County. She was 67 years old and a widow living by herself. Despite an exhaustive investigation by the Indiana State Police and the LaGrange County Sheriff's Department, the killer has never been identified. The Indiana State Police cold case team believes that someone out there knows the truth. Maybe you remember a conversation or heard something that didn't feel important at the time. Now they're asking that you bring any information in this case to light. The Indiana State Police are asking anyone with information, no matter how small it may seem, to come forward. Anyone who knows anything at all is encouraged to contact the Indiana State Police at ispcoldcase@isp.in.gov or by calling 260-403-2841. Both that email address and phone number can be found on WKVI.com. The Eastern Pulaski County School Corporation Board of School Trustees will be holding a public hearing on Monday, July 27th in regards to a proposed employment contract for the corporation's superintendent. The hearing is scheduled to begin at 5:30 p.m. Eastern Time in the Meeting Conference Center at Winnemac Community High School. During the hearing, the board will review details of the proposed superintendent contract and compensation summary before accepting public comments. Immediately following the public hearing, the board will convene a special meeting. During that special meeting, board members are scheduled to consider the approval of the proposed superintendent contract. They will also consider an agreement with administrator assistants to provide the incoming superintendent with a mentor one day per month for as long as needed. The board is also expected to consider personnel items as part of its consent agenda. Both the public hearing and special meeting are open to the public. I'm Becca Shepherd from the WKVI Information Center. Visit our website, WKVI.com, or our Facebook page, Tri-County News, for all of your local news 24/7.
1: From the Tri-County Weather Center, I'm Bill Banks on All News 1520 WKVI. 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This morning, mostly sunny with a high near 72. Later tonight, clear skies with a low around 52. Today, sunny with a high near 76. Thursday night will bring partly cloudy skies and a low around 55. Currently, it's 58 and clear. I'm Bill Banks. 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
13: This is a Bloomberg Money Minute. The company behind Google is making a lot of money, and it plans to spend a lot. And Wall Street could pay more attention to that second part. Shares of Alphabet slipping after hours following a far stronger than forecast profit report, fueled in large part by Google's cloud business, which generated nearly $25 billion revenue on its own last quarter. But the company says it plans to spend $205 billion this year on expansion, much of that related to AI. IBM is cutting its full-year sales forecast, including for its closely watched software unit, after reporting a dip in demand for its mainframe business. Many on Wall Street expected Big Blue would cut its outlook after it reported preliminary earnings last week that showed weak sales for its infrastructure and associated software. In recent years, IBM has expanded mainly through acquisitions of software companies, but that strategy has made it vulnerable to investors convinced that AI tools will disrupt many software business models. Andrew O'Day, Bloomberg Radio.
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18: 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The odds of him going on to fascinate millions with his talent, 1 in 260,000. 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The odds of a child being diagnosed with autism, 1 in 68. 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
20: 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I'm Eric Pfeiffer. 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
12: Turning now to funeral arrangements. Peggy E. Thompson of Knox passed away July 16th. In keeping with Peggy's wishes, cremation has taken place. A private graveside service will be held at a later date at New Oak Hill Cemetery in Plymouth for Peggy E. Thompson of Knox. 84-year-old Carolyn L. Cookie Kaiser of Coons Lake passed away Saturday, July 18th. Honoring Cookie's wishes, cremation has taken place, and her family will celebrate her life privately. There will be no public visitation or funeral service. Arrangements have been entrusted to Reynolds Funeral Home for Carolyn Cookie Kaiser of Coons Lake. 67-year-old Deanna Onken Stevenson of Mason, Ohio, passed away July 20th. There will be a visitation from noon to 2 p.m. Eastern Time tomorrow, Saturday, July 25th, at Frayne Mortuary, with funeral services to begin at 2 p.m. Memorial contributions may be made to the Susan G. Komen Breast Cancer Foundation in memory of 67-year-old Deanna Onken Stevenson of Mason, Ohio. Remember, you can find complete obituary information online at WKVI.com.
1: From the Tri-County Weather Center, I'm Bill Banks on All News 1520 WKVI. 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This morning, mostly sunny with a high near 72. Later tonight, clear skies with a low around 52. Today, sunny with a high near 76. Thursday night will bring partly cloudy skies and a low around 55. Currently, it's 58 and clear. I'm Bill Banks. 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
0: A game for the ages. I'm Network Indiana's Nathaniel Finch. The Indiana Fever beat the Connecticut Sun by 35 points, setting the franchise single-game scoring record with 123 points. Caitlin Clark hit her first five triples of the game, finishes with 27 points and 11 assists.
3: You never like being out with injury. Like, it's hard to kind of find a flow. So I think for myself, like, just being resilient and able to get my body back pretty quickly to where it was before I missed a couple games. And then, you know, just finding my flow. And, you know, sometimes it can be hard for my teammates too. Like, you don't want to come in and disrupt when you haven't been in a couple games. So just kind of easing my way back into everything. And, you know, they've made it easy too.
0: Clark has been struggling with a back injury of late, though she says she is about as healthy as can be. Indiana gets the week off. Next in action after this weekend's All-Star game, when the Fever see the Storm in Seattle next Tuesday. The Indiana Pacers have their new starting center, trading for Clippers big man Ivica Zubac at last year's trade deadline. He'll bring an element that the team is greatly missing.
6: The physicality that he brings is an element that'll be, you know, very much welcomed by our group. And I think it'll, you know, take some time for him to adapt to our play style or defensive coverages, things like that. But his intelligence is off the charts. And I think that's something that our coaches really, really value. And I think you'll see that being a great fit with our group.
0: That's Pacers general manager Chad Buchanan on the Setting the Pace podcast. The tide is changing in Bloomington. Indiana football securing a commitment from a consensus top 10 quarterback in the class of 2028. It's Lucas Prock from New Jersey. He chooses the Hoosiers over schools like Notre Dame, Michigan, Florida, and Ohio State. Prock is a four-star quarterback prospect. With your Network Indiana Sports Report, I'm Nathaniel Finch.
7: News. I'm Tom Graham. President Trump with harsh words for Iranian leadership following several days of Pentagon strikes.
22: They want to make a deal, but I say they're not ready to make a deal, because every time they make a deal, they want to change it and everything. They're not ready. They'll be ready very soon.
7: Speaking at a campaign-style event in Georgia, the FBI taking down another member of its most wanted fraudster list who allegedly stole Medicare from Medicare. The Trump administration claims they are cracking down on those who rip off the government.
23: That fraudster had 16 different bank accounts, stealing $500 million from American taxpayers. So federal investigators say Khalid Sattari was the mastermind behind this massive fraud scheme that provided expensive genetic cancer tests that patients didn't need.
7: Fox's Dana Marie McNichol. 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
26: Why'd I go to the doctor? Working on the farm, my heart kept skipping a beat. I didn't think much of it, but my daughters made me get checked out. turns out I have atrial fibrillation, which increases the risk of stroke about 5 times.
8: Symptoms like irregular heartbeat, heart racing, chest pain, shortness of breath, fatigue, or

0: moratoriums in place as they look into the impact of those projects. Indiana Republican Senator Todd Young says when people commit fraud, you end up paying the price. He says that's why he's pushing new legislation aimed at protecting small businesses.
1: Honest, hardworking entrepreneurs and small business owners shouldn't have to compete with convicted fraudsters for federal opportunities.
0: And Young says there's about 1.2 million Hoosiers employed by small businesses. Gas prices holding steady this morning. AAA says regular unleaded gas, $3.53, same as it was yesterday. And it's 21 cents higher than a month ago. Diesel prices climbing slightly this morning to $5.05. Indiana Fever guard Sophie Cunningham telling ESPN that she wants to protect young girls in sport who shouldn't have to go against biological men. White House Press Secretary Caroline Leavitt says President Trump is aware of what's happening.
2: I know he is following the story. As you know, this is something the president feels strongly about as well, and the American people do too, and that men should not be playing in women's sport.
0: Trump has said multiple times before that American people view keeping men out of women's sports an 80-20 issue. On Thursday, the Las Vegas Raiders signed their future franchise quarterback to a contract.
3: As for Mendoza, I'm excited to get this thing signed. Excited to be a part of the Silver and Black.
0: Network Indiana News.
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8: The city of Plymouth will have meetings on Monday. I'm Rusty Nixon, Max 98.3 FM News. City of Plymouth will have their mid-month meeting on Monday, July 27th, beginning with the Board of Public Works and Safety at 6 p.m. On that agenda, the board will hear reports from the various department heads and will also hear various requests. Immediately following the Board of Works, the Common Council will hold its public meeting, which includes a bid opening for the Ready Grant for the Heartland Building and first reading of an ordinance setting salaries of appointed officers, employees, and fire and police personnel for 2027. Council will hear a One Marshall County update and a funding request and a comprehensive plan update. Both meetings are held in the council chambers on the second floor of the city building. Those attending should enter by the Garrow Street entrance. If you need special accommodation to attend the meeting, contact the ADA coordinator at 574-936-2948. Meeting will be live streamed on YouTube at City of Plymouth. During his twice-monthly report to the Marshall County Commissioners, County Highway Superintendent Jason Peters said the concerns about County Bridge Number 173 on 18B Road west of State Road 331 over the Tippecanoe River had been alleviated somewhat.
9: The last week, it was noticed that there was just a concrete chunk hanging down from that with a piece of re-rod. They did come up and inspect that. There wasn't any major concerns right now to speak of. The big thing was they'll probably have to end up maybe reducing that weight limit. So the bridge is reopened right now.
8: Saturday, July 25th, from 10 a.m. to 5 p.m., the 12th Annual Arts in the Street Festival returns to downtown Plymouth, bringing together more than 70 artists and makers, live entertainment, interactive arts experiences, local food vendors, and family-friendly activities across three blocks of Michigan Street, presented by Heartland Arts Center. The free festival has grown into one of Northern Indiana's premier one-day arts celebrations, while serving as an important showcase for the region's growing creative economy. The event is rain or shine. Indoor plans are in place, in case, and admission is free. For a complete festival schedule and map, participating artists, entertainment lineup, and additional information, visit heartlandartscenter.org or

0: Follow Heartland Arts Center on Facebook and Instagram. Indiana could lose tens of millions of dollars in revenue if temporary protected status for Haitian immigrants is revoked this month. Jeanette Cruz has more.
1: Haitian TPS holders contribute over $200 million annually to Indiana's economy and pay $28 million in state and local taxes. Immigrant Welcome Center CEO Gurinder Kaur says these workers are crucial to local communities.
2: In the Hoosier workforce, you know, they are stockers and packers and delivery drivers, including meat packing industry. These would be impacted if the TPS was no longer available as a protection to the Haitian community. Members.
1: Indiana's home to approximately 11,000 Haitian TPS holders, the eighth largest population in the nation. Jeanette Cruz, Network Indiana.
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3: From the Tri-County Weather Center, I'm Bill Banks on All News 1520 WKVI. 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This morning, mostly sunny with a high near 72. Later tonight, clear skies with a low around 52. Today, sunny with a high near 76. Thursday night will bring partly cloudy skies and a low around 55. Currently, it's 58 and clear. I'm Bill Banks. 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
7: This is a Bloomberg Money Minute. The company behind Google is making a lot of money, and it plans to spend a lot. And Wall Street could pay more attention to that second part. Shares of Alphabet slipping after hours following a far stronger than forecast profit report, fueled in large part by Google's cloud business, which generated nearly $25 billion revenue on its own last quarter. But the company says it plans to spend $205 billion this year on expansion, much of that related to AI. IBM is cutting its full-year sales forecast, including for its closely watched software unit, after reporting a dip in demand for its mainframe business. Many on Wall Street expected Big Blue would cut its outlook after it reported preliminary earnings last week that showed weak sales for its infrastructure and associated software. In recent years, IBM has expanded mainly through acquisitions of software companies, but that strategy has made it vulnerable to investors convinced that AI tools will disrupt many software business models. Andrew O'Day, Bloomberg Radio.
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11: This is Ty Higgins from the Ohio AgNet. Hoosier Ag Today's founder Gary Truitt recently was honored with the Farm Broadcaster of the Year Award from our National Association of Farm Broadcasting. Gary was really surprised by the honor, but I can tell you many of us weren't. 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
15: 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I'm Eric Pfeiffer. 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
15: 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I'm Eric Pfeiffer, Hoosier Ag Today, Indiana's farm network for 20 years.
0: The City of Plymouth will have meetings on Monday. I'm Rusty Nixon, Max 98.3 FM News. City of Plymouth will have their mid-month meeting on Monday, July 27th, beginning with the Board of Public Works and Safety at 6 p.m. On that agenda, the board will hear reports from the various department heads and will also hear various requests. Immediately following the Board of Works, the Common Council will hold its public meeting, which includes a bid opening for the Ready Grant for the Heartland Building and first reading of an ordinance setting salaries of appointed officers, employees, and fire and police personnel for 2027. Council will hear a One Marshall County update and a funding request and a comprehensive plan update. Both meetings are held in the council chambers on the second floor of the City Building. Those attending should enter by the Garrow Street entrance. If you need special accommodation to attend the meeting, contact the ADA coordinator at 574-936-2948. Meeting will be live streamed on YouTube at City of Plymouth. During his twice-monthly report to the Marshall County Commissioners, County Highway Superintendent Jason Peters said the concerns about County Bridge Number 173 on 18B Road west of State Road 331 over the Tippecanoe River had been alleviated somewhat.
17: Last week, it was noticed that there was just a concrete chunk hanging down from that with a piece of re-rod. They did come up and inspect that. There wasn't any major concerns right now to speak of. The big thing was they'll probably have to end up maybe reducing that weight limit. So the bridge is reopened right now.
0: Saturday, July 25th, from 10 a.m. to 5 p.m., the 12th Annual Arts in the Street Festival returns to downtown Plymouth, bringing together more than 70 artists and makers, live entertainment, interactive arts experiences, local food vendors, and family-friendly activities across three blocks of Michigan Street, presented by Heartland Arts Center. The free festival has grown into one of Northern Indiana's premier one-day art celebrations, while serving as an important showcase for the region's growing creative economy. The event is rain or shine. Indoor plans are in place in case, and admission is free. For a complete festival schedule and map, participating artists, entertainment lineup, and additional information, visit heartlandartscenter.org or follow Heartland Arts Center on Facebook and Instagram. Indiana could lose tens of millions of dollars in revenue if temporary protected status for Haitian immigrants is revoked this month. Jeanette Cruz has more.
1: Haitian TPS holders contribute over $200 million annually to Indiana's economy and pay $28 million in state and local taxes. Immigrant Welcome Center CEO Gurinder Kaur says these workers are crucial to local communities.
2: In the Hoosier workforce, you know, they are stockers and packers and delivery drivers, including meat packing industry. These would be impacted if the TPS was no longer available as a protection to the Haitian community. Members.
1: Indiana's home to approximately 11,000 Haitian TPS holders, the eighth largest population in the nation. Jeanette Cruz, Network Indiana.
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3: From the Tri-County Weather Center, I'm Bill Banks on All News 1520 WKVI. 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This morning, mostly sunny with a high near 72. Later tonight, clear skies with a low around 52. Today, sunny with a high near 76. Thursday night will bring partly cloudy skies and a low around 55. Currently, it's 58 and clear. I'm Bill Banks. 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

0: ABC News. I'm Michelle Franzen. Tropical Storm Bertha making landfall in St. Bernard Parish, east of New Orleans in Louisiana. Governor Jeff Landry says it is a welcome break.
1: The storm is likely not to produce the type of rainfall or wind event that it could have.
0: The storm is losing some steam. Officials say residents, though, should remain vigilant and that the storm could troll the coastline with heavy rain, severe flooding, and damaging winds as it moves toward Texas in the coming days. In Delaware, President Trump and top military leaders gathered for the dignified transfer at Dover Air Base today for the four U.S. service members killed in the Middle East. Three of those service members have been identified. One has not yet been positively ID'd. Fast food chain Chick-fil-A says the recent cyber attack in June likely exposed personal information of its loyalty account holders. The data includes names, email, and phone information in the last four digits of some credit cards. The company says it took immediate security measures. This is ABC News. In California, the preliminary hearing continues for David Burke. The singer, known as David, is accused of murdering a teen last year. Prosecutors trying to establish a motive.
2: On the witness stand on day two of the hearing, David Burke's financial manager and a finance employee of the record company that signed Burke are testifying. Prosecutors are trying to establish that Burke had a huge financial motive to protect his career and that he killed 14-year-old Celeste Rivas to prevent her from exposing their sexual relationship and impacting that career. On Tuesday, prosecutors showed gruesome photos of the crime scene as they try to prove to the judge there's enough evidence to move to trial. Alex Stone, ABC News, Los Angeles.
0: Last month's heat wave in France led to a surge in deaths. The health ministry says 5,700 more people died than usual during the historic heat with record-shattering temperatures from June 17th to July 2nd. I'm Michelle Franzen, ABC News.
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7: Absorbing the costs so you won't take the loss. This is Network Indiana. I'm Ryan Hedrick. Indiana Governor Mike Braun is one of 23 governors who signed President Trump's data center ratepayer protection pledge Thursday. The pledge is meant to keep people from absorbing high utility costs tied to new data center developments. Over the past couple of years, roughly five dozen AI data centers have been proposed across the Hoosier state, and at least 17 counties have put temporary moratoriums in place as they look into the impact of those projects. Indiana Republican Senator Todd Young says when people commit fraud, you end up paying the price. He says that's why he's pushing new legislation aimed at protecting small businesses.
8: Honest, hardworking entrepreneurs and small business owners shouldn't have to compete with convicted fraudsters for federal opportunities.
7: And Young says there is about 1.2 million Hoosiers employed by small businesses. Gas prices holding steady this morning. AAA says regular unleaded gas, $3.53, same as it was yesterday. And it's 21 cents higher than a month ago. Diesel prices climbing slightly this morning to $5.05. Indiana Fever guard Sophie Cunningham telling ESPN that she wants to protect young girls in sport who shouldn't have to go against biological men. White House Press Secretary Caroline Leavitt says President Trump is aware of what's happening.
9: I know he is following the story. As you know, this is something the president feels strongly about as well, and the American people do too, that men should not be playing in women's sport.
7: Trump has said multiple times before that American people view keeping men out of women's sports an 80-20 issue. On Thursday, the Las Vegas Raiders signed their future franchise quarterback to a contract.
10: As for Mendoza, I'm excited to get this thing signed. Excited to be a part of the Silver and Black
7: Network, Indiana News.
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15: The Knox Parks and Recreation Board has shared meeting minutes from its June 18th meeting. I'm Becca Shepherd from the WKVI Information Center. At the meeting, board members reported that a vendor has been contacted to provide a quote for lighting at the basketball and pickleball courts. The board also plans to fill in cracks in the pickleball courts and contact a vendor about repairing or resurfacing the courts. As part of its review of the department's five-year plan, the board discussed potential Americans with Disabilities Act or ADA improvements, including improving accessibility between the splash pad and restrooms and to Shelter One. Board members also discussed several projects around the park. Fence sections for Field One still need to be put away, while fencing near Fields Two and Three may need to be replaced. Board member Nathan Bradley said he would look into replacing traffic barrier posts. During member comments, Bradley shared that an iced coffee vendor is interested in operating at Wythogan Park on the weekends. He also discussed the removal of the spiderweb climbing net and the possibility of replacing it with a climbing wall or relocating the Gaga ball pit to that area. Board member Lucy Rizzo reported a dead tree near Shelter 3 and said she would continue trying to contact a vendor regarding the pickleball courts. Board President Gary Doolin noted a dip in the walking path that needs to be addressed and said the Stark County Sheriff's Office may be able to assist with some projects around the parks. Board member Ruth Bailey reported that several branches had fallen in Sandy Acres following recent storms. The Knox Parks and Recreation Board's next meeting is scheduled for this upcoming Tuesday, July 28th at 5:30 p.m. Central Time and is open to the public. The Indiana State Police cold case investigators are asking for citizens' help. For decades, the question of who murdered Evelyn Matchett in her home on Pretty Lake has haunted the people of LaGrange County and the investigative team who've been involved in the case. On February 4, 1988, Evelyn Matchett was murdered in her home on Pretty Lake in LaGrange County. She was 67 years old and a widow living by herself. Despite an exhaustive investigation by the Indiana State Police and the LaGrange County Sheriff's Department, the killer has never been identified. The Indiana State Police cold case team believes that someone out there knows the truth. Maybe you remember a conversation or heard something that didn't feel important at the time. Now they're asking that you bring any information in this case to light. The Indiana State Police are asking anyone with information, no matter how small it may seem, to come forward. Anyone who knows anything at all is encouraged to contact Indiana State Police at ispcoldcase@isp.in.gov or by calling 260-403-2841. Both that email address and phone number can be found on WKVI.com. The Eastern Pulaski County School Corporation Board of School Trustees will be holding a public hearing on Monday, July 27th in regards to a proposed employment contract for the corporation's superintendent. The hearing is scheduled to begin at 5:30 p.m. Eastern Time in the Meeting Conference Center at Winnemac Community High School. During the hearing, the board will review details of the proposed superintendent contract and compensation summary before accepting public comments. Immediately following the public hearing, the board will convene a special meeting. During that special meeting, board members are scheduled to consider the approval of the proposed superintendent contract. They will also consider an agreement with administrator assistants to provide the incoming superintendent with a mentor one day per month for as long as needed. The board is also expected to consider personnel items as part of its consent agenda. Both the public hearing and special meeting are open to the public. I'm Becca Shepherd from the WKVI Information Center. Visit our website, WKVI.com, or our Facebook page, Tri-County News, for all of your local news 24/7.
16: From the Tri-County Weather Center, I'm Bill Banks on All News 1520 WKVI. 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This morning, mostly sunny with a high near 72. Later tonight, clear skies with a low around 52. Today, sunny with a high near 76. Thursday night will bring partly cloudy skies and a low around 55. Currently, it's 58 and clear. I'm Bill Banks. 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
19: This is a Bloomberg Money Minute. The company behind Google is making a lot of money, and it plans to spend a lot. And Wall Street could pay more attention to that second part. Shares of Alphabet slipping after hours following a far stronger than forecast profit report, fueled in large part by Google's cloud business, which generated nearly $25 billion revenue on its own last quarter. But the company says it plans to spend $205 billion this year on expansion, much of that related to AI. IBM is cutting its full-year sales forecast, including for its closely watched software unit, after reporting a dip in demand for its mainframe business. Many on Wall Street expected Big Blue would cut its outlook after it reported preliminary earnings last week that showed weak sales for its infrastructure and associated software. In recent years, IBM has expanded mainly through acquisitions of software companies, but that strategy has made it vulnerable to investors convinced that AI tools will disrupt many software business models. Andrew O'Day, Bloomberg Radio.
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15: Turning now to funeral arrangements. Peggy E. Thompson of Knox passed away July 16th. In keeping with Peggy's wishes, cremation has taken place. A private graveside service will be held at a later date at New Oak Hill Cemetery in Plymouth for Peggy E. Thompson of Knox. 84-year-old Carolyn L. Cookie Kaiser of Coons Lake passed away Saturday, July 18th. Honoring Cookie's wishes, cremation has taken place, and her family will celebrate her life privately. There will be no public visitation or funeral service. Arrangements have been entrusted to Reynolds Funeral Home for Carolyn Cookie Kaiser of Coons Lake. 67-year-old Deanna Onken Stevenson of Mason, Ohio, passed away July 20th. There will be a visitation from noon to 2 p.m. Eastern Time tomorrow, Saturday, July 25th, at Frayne Mortuary, with funeral services to begin at 2 p.m. Memorial contributions may be made to the Susan G. Komen Breast Cancer Foundation in memory of 67-year-old Deanna Onken Stevenson of Mason, Ohio. Remember, you can find complete obituary information online at WKVI.com.
16: From the Tri-County Weather Center, I'm Bill Banks on All News 1520 WKVI. 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This morning, mostly sunny with a high near 72. Later tonight, clear skies with a low around 52. Today, sunny with a high near 76. Thursday night will bring partly cloudy skies and a low around 55. Currently, it's 58 and clear. I'm Bill Banks. For your local forecast 24/7, visit WKVI.com.
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3: ABC News, I'm Michelle Franzen. Tropical Storm Bertha making landfall in St. Bernard Parish, east of New Orleans in Louisiana. Governor Jeff Landry says it is a welcome break.
7: The storm is likely not to produce the type of rainfall or wind event that it could have.
3: The storm is losing some steam. Officials say residents, though, should remain vigilant and that the storm could troll the coastline with heavy rain, severe flooding, and damaging winds as it moves toward Texas in the coming days. In Delaware, President Trump and top military leaders gathered for the dignified transfer at Dover Air Base today for the four U.S. service members killed in the Middle East. Three of those service members have been identified. One has not yet been positively ID'd. Fast food chain Chick-fil-A says the recent cyber attack in June likely exposed personal information of its loyalty account holders. The data includes names, email, and phone information in the last four digits of some credit cards. The company says it took immediate security measures. This is ABC News. In California, the preliminary hearing continues for David Burke. The singer, known as David, is accused of murdering a teen last year. Prosecutors trying to establish a motive.
8: On the witness stand on day two of the hearing, David Burke's financial manager and a finance employee of the record company that signed Burke are testifying. Prosecutors are trying to establish that Burke had a huge financial motive to protect his career and that he killed 14-year-old Celeste Rivas to prevent her from exposing their sexual relationship and impacting that career. On Tuesday, prosecutors showed gruesome photos of the crime scene as they try to prove to the judge there's enough evidence to move to trial. Alex Stone, ABC News, Los Angeles.
3: Last month's heat wave in France led to a surge in deaths. The health ministry says 5,700 more people died than usual during the historic heat, with record-shattering temperatures from June 17th to July 2nd. I'm Michelle Franzen. ABC News.
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27: Absorbing the costs so you won't take the loss. This is Network Indiana. I'm Ryan Hedrick. Indiana Governor Mike Braun is one of 23 governors who signed President Trump's data center ratepayer protection pledge Thursday. The pledge is meant to keep people from absorbing high utility costs tied to new data center developments. Over the past couple of years, roughly five dozen AI data centers have been proposed across the Hoosier state, and at least 17 counties have put temporary moratoriums in place as they look into the impact of those projects. Indiana Republican Senator Todd Young says when people commit fraud, you end up paying the price. He says that's why he's pushing new legislation aimed at protecting small businesses.
28: Honest, hardworking entrepreneurs and small business owners shouldn't have to compete with convicted fraudsters for federal opportunities.
27: And Young says there's about 1.2 million Hoosiers employed by small businesses. Gas prices holding steady this morning. AAA says regular unleaded gas, $3.53, same as it was yesterday. And it's 21 cents higher than a month ago. Diesel prices climbing slightly this morning to $5.05. Indiana Fever guard Sophie Cunningham telling ESPN that she wants to protect young girls in sport who shouldn't have to go against biological men. White House Press Secretary Caroline Leavitt says President Trump is aware of what's happening.
5: I know he is following the story. As you know, this is something the president feels strongly about as well, and the American people do too, that men should not be playing in women's sport.
27: Trump has said multiple times before that American people view keeping men out of women's sports an 80-20 issue. On Thursday, the Las Vegas Raiders signed their future franchise quarterback to a contract.
6: Guys, Fernando Mendoza, I'm excited to get this thing signed. Excited to be a part of the Silver and Black.
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19: 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The snow's getting heavier. 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
13: In the last 5 years, Hoosiers have used text capability in over 1 million 911 sessions. It's of great help to the deaf and speech impaired and to those in select dangerous situations. 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
15: The Stark County Commissioners approved a one-time payment of $25,550 from the Commissioner's discretionary budget and an annual appropriation of $5,000 for the Stark County Humane Society during their July 20th meeting. I'm Becca Shepherd for Stark County Family Dentistry from the WKVI Information Center. During the meeting, commissioners also discussed the Humane Society's role in providing animal-related services throughout the county and the possibility of future discussions about long-term animal control solutions. The Humane Society said in a statement following the meeting that the one-time funding will be used for several capital improvements and operational needs. According to the organization, $14,000 will be used to replace the shelter's more than 30-year-old furnace and central air system. The Humane Society said the remaining funds will be used to purchase two computers, replace live traps used in its feral cat program, and to help to cover the cost of state-required veterinary care. During the meeting, Humane Society representatives told commissioners that the organization's existing county funding is dedicated to rabies-related services through the Stark County Health Department and is used for expenses such as quarantines, testing, and shipping suspected rabid animals. Representatives said this is the only financial support the organization currently receives from the county. In its statement, the Humane Society thanked the commissioners for approving the funding and said it looks forward to continuing discussions with both the commissioners and the Stark County Council regarding services provided to the county and future compensation. The Indiana State Police cold case investigators are asking for citizens' help. For decades, the question of who murdered Evelyn Matchett in her home on Pretty Lake has haunted the people of LaGrange County and the investigative team who've been involved in the case. On February 4, 1988, Evelyn Matchett was murdered in her home on Pretty Lake in LaGrange County. She was 67 years old and a widow living by herself. Despite an exhaustive investigation by the Indiana State Police and the LaGrange County Sheriff's Department, the killer has never been identified. The Indiana State Police cold case team believes that someone out there knows the truth. Maybe you remember a conversation or heard something that didn't feel important at the time. Now they're asking that you bring any information in this case to light. The Indiana State Police are asking anyone with information, no matter how small it may seem, to come forward. Anyone who knows anything at all is encouraged to contact the Indiana State Police at ispcoldcase@isp.in.gov or by calling 260-403-2841. Both that email address and phone number can be found on WKVI.com. The Knox City Council will meet Tuesday, July 28th at Knox City Hall, which is located at 101 West Washington Street in Knox. Council members will begin reviewing claims at 4:45 p.m. with the regular meeting scheduled to begin at 5 p.m. Central Time. Among the items on the agenda is the consideration of Resolution 2026-RE4, which would adopt a cafeteria plan for the city of Knox. Council members are also scheduled to consider renewing the city's contract with Republic Services and to discuss the sale of some Parkview lots. The council is also expected to approve minutes from its June 23rd regular meeting and its June 23rd joint session with the Knox Redevelopment Commission. Additional agenda items include citizens' comments, reports from the clerk treasurer, mayor, and council, and the signing of vouchers. This meeting is open to the public. WKVI News and Information on the Hour is brought to you by Dr. Andrew Frazier and the staff over at Stark County Family Dentistry in Knox. 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I'm Becca Shepherd from the WKVI Information Center. 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
0: From the Tri-County Weather Center, I'm Bill Banks on All News 1520 WKVI. 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This morning, mostly sunny with a high near 72. Later tonight, clear skies with a low around 52. Today, sunny with a high near 76. Thursday night will bring partly cloudy skies and a low around 55. Currently, it's 58 and clear. I'm Bill Banks. 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
16: This is a Bloomberg Money Minute. The company behind Google is making a lot of money, and it plans to spend a lot. And Wall Street could pay more attention to that second part. Shares of Alphabet slipping after hours following a far stronger than forecast profit report, fueled in large part by Google's cloud business, which generated nearly $25 billion revenue on its own last quarter. But the company says it plans to spend $205 billion this year on expansion, much of that related to AI. IBM is cutting its full-year sales forecast, including for its closely watched software unit, after reporting a dip in demand for its mainframe business. Many on Wall Street expected Big Blue would cut its outlook after it reported preliminary earnings last week that showed weak sales for its infrastructure and associated software. In recent years, IBM has expanded mainly through acquisitions of software companies, but that strategy has made it vulnerable to investors convinced that AI tools will disrupt many software business models. Andrew O'Day, Bloomberg Radio.

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10: Turning now to funeral arrangements. Peggy E. Thompson of Knox passed away July 16th. In keeping with Peggy's wishes, cremation has taken place. A private graveside service will be held at a later date at New Oak Hill Cemetery in Plymouth for Peggy E. Thompson of Knox. 84-year-old Carolyn L. Cookie Kaiser of Coons Lake passed away Saturday, July 18th. Honoring Cookie's wishes, cremation has taken place, and her family will celebrate her life privately. There will be no public visitation or funeral service. Arrangements have been entrusted to Reynolds Funeral Home for Carolyn Cookie Kaiser of Coons Lake. 82-year-old Jerry Dean Pinder of Plymouth passed away July 18th. Services will be held at noon today, Friday, July 24th, at Rand's Funeral Home, Kiwanis Chapel. Visitation will take place from 10 a.m. until the time of the service. In lieu of flowers, donations may be made to the Center for Hospice Care in Plymouth in memory of 82-year-old Jerry Dean Pinder of Plymouth. 98-year-old James J. McGrory passed away July 18th. A funeral mass will take place in St. Thomas Aquinas Catholic Church in Knox at 10 a.m. Central Time, with visitation 1 hour prior to services today, Friday, July 24th. MC Smith Funeral Home is handling arrangements for 98-year-old James J. McGrory of Knox. 89-year-old Marilyn J. Hayes of Knox passed away July 19th. Friends will be received from noon until the time of the 2 p.m. service today, Friday, July 24th, at the Brayman & Son Memorial Chapel in Knox. That's for 89-year-old Marilyn J. Hayes of Knox. 67-year-old Deanna Onken Stevenson of Mason, Ohio, passed away July 20th. There will be a visitation from noon to 2 p.m. Eastern Time tomorrow, Saturday, July 25th, at Frayne Mortuary, with funeral services to begin at 2 p.m. Memorial contributions may be made to the Susan G. Komen Breast Cancer Foundation in memory of 67-year-old Deanna Onken Stevenson of Mason, Ohio. Remember, you can find complete obituary information online at WKVI.com.
11: 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This morning, mostly sunny with a high near 72. Later tonight, clear skies with a low around 52. Today, sunny with a high near 76. Thursday night will bring partly cloudy skies and a low around 55. Currently, it's 58 and clear. I'm Bill Banks. 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
15: Network Indiana Sports, I'm Kirk Darling. It's the All-Star break in the WNBA. Players are descending on Chicago for the All-Star game this Sunday. Indiana Fever player Caitlin Clark on the possibility of another technical foul and a suspension if it happens.
16: I mean, like, I'm never going to back down. That intensity and that fire is what makes me me, but, you know, I don't think, like, I'm going to be playing, like, with that in the back of my head. I think that might hinder my play a little bit. So I think just continue to be myself and then just try to refocus to, you know, focusing on my teammates and how I can help them.
15: The Fever have Seattle to pick things up after the All-Star break. The Indianapolis Colts will begin training camp next week at Grand Park in Westfield. This will be the final time it'll be held at Grand Park for the foreseeable future. The Colts' first preseason game is August 13th against New England. The IU men's basketball team had another dominant win at the FISU America Games as Team USA last night. They beat the Virgin Islands 120-65. Head coach Darren DeVries.
17: Our ball movement was terrific. Obviously, Vaughn got going there for really the whole game. We had a great first half. And that's really our team. Like, I think we have a lot of guys that can really stroke it. I think if she, like, there's just a lot of guys that can score the basketball for us.
15: Von Carvalho led Indiana with 32 points. This weekend is the Brickyard 400 at the Indianapolis Motor Speedway. Among the drivers hoping to win on the famous oval is Chase Briscoe, who's from Mitchell, Indiana.
18: Yeah, super excited to get back there. It's really, really special. I mean, you see that 8500, you know, with them trying to get behind, you know, a Hoosier driver and to be the Hoosier driver on the other side of the fence and be the one receiving that. It's really, really special.
15: Practice begins today, qualifying is tomorrow, and race day is Sunday. Major League Baseball scores, the St. Louis Cardinals lost to the Arizona Diamondbacks 10-6. The Detroit Tigers beat the Kansas City Royals 4-3. The Minnesota Twins beat the Cleveland Guardians 3-1. Network Indiana Sports, I'm Kirk Darling.
19: News, I'm Tom Graham. President Trump with harsh words for Iranian leadership following several days of Pentagon strikes.
20: They want to make a deal. But I say they're not ready to make a deal. Because every time they make a deal, they want to change it and everything. They're not ready. They'll be ready very soon.
19: Speaking at a campaign-style event in Georgia, the FBI taking down another member of its most wanted fraudster list who allegedly stole Medicare from Medicare. The Trump administration claims they are cracking down on those who rip off the government.
21: That fraudster had 16 different bank accounts, stealing $500 million from American taxpayers. So federal investigators say Khalid Sattari was the mastermind behind this massive fraud scheme that provided expensive genetic cancer tests that patients didn't need.
19: Fox's Dana Marie McNichol, America's listening to Fox News.
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2: Absorbing the costs so you won't take the loss. This is Network Indiana. I'm Ryan Hedrick. Indiana Governor Mike Braun is one of 23 governors who signed President Trump's data center ratepayer protection pledge Thursday. The pledge is meant to keep people from absorbing high utility costs tied to new data center developments. Over the past couple of years, roughly five dozen AI data centers have been proposed across the Hoosier state, and at least 17 counties have put temporary moratoriums in place as they look into the impact of those projects. Indiana Republican Senator Todd Young says when people commit fraud, you end up paying the price. He says that's why he's pushing new legislation aimed at protecting small businesses.
3: Honest, hardworking entrepreneurs and small business owners shouldn't have to compete with convicted fraudsters for federal opportunities.
2: And Young says there's about 1.2 million Hoosiers employed by small businesses. Gas prices holding steady this morning. AAA says regular unleaded gas, $3.53, same as it was yesterday. And it's 21 cents higher than a month ago. Diesel prices climbing slightly this morning to $5.05. Indiana Fever guard Sophie Cunningham telling ESPN that she wants to protect young girls in sport who shouldn't have to go against biological men. White House Press Secretary Caroline Leavitt says President Trump is aware of what's happening.
4: I know he is following the story. As you know, this is something the president feels strongly about as well, and the American people do too, that men should not be playing in women's sport.
2: Trump has said multiple times before that American people view keeping men out of women's sports an 80-20 issue. On Thursday, the Las Vegas Raiders signed their future franchise quarterback to a contract.
5: Guys, for Mendoza. I'm excited to get this thing signed. Excited to be a part of the Silver and Black.
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11: The city of Plymouth will have meetings on Monday. I'm Rusty Nixon, Max 98.3 FM News. City of Plymouth will have their mid-month meeting on Monday, July 27th, beginning with the Board of Public Works and Safety at 6 p.m. On that agenda, the board will hear reports from the various department heads and will also hear various requests. Immediately following the Board of Works, the Common Council will hold its public meeting, which includes a bid opening for the Ready Grant for the Heartland Building and first reading of an ordinance setting salaries of appointed officers, employees, and fire and police personnel for 2027. Council will hear a One Marshall County update and a funding request and a comprehensive plan update. Both meetings are held in the council chambers on the second floor of the city building. Those attending should enter by the Garrow Street entrance. If you need special accommodation to attend the meeting, contact the ADA coordinator at 574-936-2948. Meeting will be live streamed on YouTube at City of Plymouth. During his twice monthly report to the Marshall County Commissioners, County Highway Superintendent Jason Peters said the concerns about County Bridge Number 173 on 18B Road west of State Road 331 over the Tippecanoe River had been alleviated somewhat.
12: The last week it was noticed that there was just a concrete chunk hanging down from that with a piece of re-rod. They did come up and inspect that. There wasn't any major concerns right now to speak of. The big thing was they'll probably have to end up maybe reducing that weight limit. So the

0: bridge is reopened right now.
1: July 21st at 6:49 p.m., Marshall County Dispatch broadcast a report of an unknown disturbance near Cedar Road and 18th Road in Tippecanoe. A woman had requested police to respond as quickly as possible. Bourbon police and Marshall County officers responded. During the investigation, it was discovered that a battery had occurred. Barry Helvey, 65, was transported to the Marshall County Jail for domestic battery. Suspects are considered innocent until proven guilty in a court of law. Saturday, July 25th, from 10 a.m. to 5 p.m., the 12th Annual Arts in the Street Festival returns to downtown Plymouth, bringing together more than 70 artists and makers, live entertainment, interactive arts experiences, local food vendors, and family-friendly activities across three blocks of Michigan Street, presented by Heartland Arts Center. The free festival has grown into one of Northern Indiana's premier one-day art celebrations, while serving as an important showcase for the region's growing creative economy. The event is rain or shine. Indoor plans are in place in case, and admission is free. For a complete festival schedule and map, participating artists, entertainment lineup, and additional information, visit heartlandartscenter.org or follow Heartland Arts Center on Facebook and Instagram. Indiana could lose tens of millions of dollars in revenue if temporary protected status for Haitian immigrants is revoked this month. Jeanette Cruz has more.
2: Haitian TPS holders contribute over $200 million annually to Indiana's economy and pay $28 million in state and local taxes. Immigrant Welcome Center CEO Gurinder Kaur says these workers are crucial to local communities.
3: In the Hoosier workforce, you know, they are stockers and packers and delivery drivers, including meat packing industry. These would be impacted if the TPS was no longer available as a protection to the Haitian community. Members.
2: Indiana's home to approximately 11,000 Haitian TPS holders, the eighth largest population in the nation. Jeanette Cruz, Network Indiana.
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4: From the Tri-County Weather Center, I'm Bill Banks on All News 1520 WKVI. 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This morning, mostly sunny with a high near 72. Later tonight, clear skies with a low around 52. Today, sunny with a high near 76. Thursday night will bring partly cloudy skies and a low around 55. Currently, it's 58 and clear. I'm Bill Banks. 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
8: This is a Bloomberg Money Minute. The company behind Google is making a lot of money, and it plans to spend a lot. And Wall Street could pay more attention to that second part. Shares of Alphabet slipping after hours following a far stronger than forecast profit report, fueled in large part by Google's cloud business, which generated nearly $25 billion revenue on its own last quarter. But the company says it plans to spend $205 billion this year on expansion, much of that related to AI. IBM is cutting its full-year sales forecast, including for its closely watched software unit, after reporting a dip in demand for its mainframe business. Many on Wall Street expected Big Blue would cut its outlook after it reported preliminary earnings last week that showed weak sales for its infrastructure and associated software. In recent years, IBM has expanded mainly through acquisitions of software companies, But that strategy has made it vulnerable to investors convinced that AI tools will disrupt many software business models. Andrew O'Day, Bloomberg Radio.
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4: From the Tri-County Weather Center, I'm Bill Banks on All News 1520 WKVI. 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This morning, mostly sunny with a high near 72. Later tonight, clear skies with a low around 52. Today, sunny with a high near 76. Thursday night will bring partly cloudy skies and a low around 55. Currently, it's 58 and clear. I'm Bill Banks. 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
0: ABC News. I'm Michelle Franzen. Tropical Storm Bertha making landfall in St. Bernard Parish, east of New Orleans in Louisiana. Governor Jeff Landry says it is a welcome break.
21: The storm is likely not to produce the type of rainfall or wind event that it could have.
0: The storm is losing some steam. Officials say residents, though, should remain vigilant and that the storm could troll the coastline with heavy rain, severe flooding, and damaging winds as it moves toward Texas in the coming days. In Delaware, President Trump and top military leaders gathered for the dignified transfer at Dover Air Base today for the four U.S. service members killed in the Middle East. Three of those service members have been identified. One has not yet been positively ID'd. Fast food chain Chick-fil-A says the recent cyber attack in June likely exposed personal information of its loyalty account holders. The data includes names, email, and phone information in the last four digits of some credit cards. The company says it took immediate security measures. This is ABC News. In California, the preliminary hearing continues for David Burke. The singer, known as David, is accused of murdering a teen last year. Prosecutors trying to establish a motive.
22: On the witness stand on day two of the hearing, David Burke's financial manager and a finance employee of the record company that signed Burke are testifying. Prosecutors are trying to establish that Burke had a huge financial motive to protect his career and that he killed 14-year-old Celeste Rivas to prevent her from exposing their sexual relationship and impacting that career. On Tuesday, prosecutors showed gruesome photos of the crime scene as they try to prove to the judge there's enough evidence to move to trial. Alex Stone, ABC News, Los Angeles.
0: Last month's heat wave in France led to a surge in deaths. The health ministry says 5,700 more people died than usual during the historic heat with record-shattering temperatures from June 17th to July 2nd. I'm Michelle Franzen, ABC News.
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25: Absorbing the costs so you won't take the loss. This is Network Indiana. I'm Ryan Hedrick. Indiana Governor Mike Braun is one of 23 governors who signed President Trump's data center ratepayer protection pledge Thursday. The pledge is meant to keep people from absorbing high utility costs tied to new data center developments. Over the past couple of years, roughly five dozen AI data centers have been proposed across the Hoosier state, and at least 17 counties have put temporary moratoriums in place as they look into the impact of those projects. Indiana Republican Senator Todd Young says when people commit fraud, you end up paying the price. He says that's why he's pushing new legislation aimed at protecting small businesses.
26: Honest, hardworking entrepreneurs and small business owners shouldn't have to compete with convicted fraudsters for federal opportunities.
25: And Young says there's about 1.2 million Hoosiers employed by small businesses. Gas prices holding steady this morning. AAA says regular unleaded gas, $3.53, same as it was yesterday. And it's 21 cents higher than a month ago. Diesel prices climbing slightly this morning to $5.05. Indiana Fever guard Sophie Cunningham telling ESPN that she wants to protect young girls in sport who shouldn't have to go against biological men. White House Press Secretary Caroline Leavitt says President Trump is aware of what's happening.
27: I know he is following the story. As you know, this is something the president feels strongly about as well, and the American people do too, and that men should not be playing in women's sport.
25: Trump has said multiple times before that American people view keeping men out of women's sports an 80-20 issue. On Thursday, the Las Vegas Raiders signed their future franchise quarterback to a contract.
28: As for Mendoza, I'm excited to get this thing signed. Excited to be a part of the Silver and Black.
25: Network Indiana News.
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8: The Stark County Commissioners approved a one-time payment of $25,550 from the Commissioner's discretionary budget and an annual appropriation of $5,000 for the Stark County Humane Society during their July 20th meeting. I'm Becca Shepherd for Stark County Family Dentistry from the WKVI Information Center. During the meeting, commissioners also discussed the Humane Society's role in providing animal-related services throughout the county and the possibility of future discussions about long-term animal control solutions. The Humane Society said in a statement following the meeting that the one-time funding will be used for several capital improvements and operational needs. According to the organization, $14,000 will be used to replace the shelter's more than 30-year-old furnace and central air system. The Humane Society said the remaining funds will be used to purchase 2 computers, replace live traps used in its feral cat program, and to help to cover the cost of state-required veterinary care. During the meeting, Humane Society representatives told commissioners that the organization's existing county funding is dedicated to rabies-related services through the Stark County Health Department and is used for expenses such as quarantines, testing, and shipping suspected rabid animals. Representatives said this is the only financial support the organization currently receives from the county. In its statement, the Humane Society thanked the commissioners for approving the funding and said it looks forward to continuing discussions with both the commissioners and the Stark County Council regarding services provided to the county and future compensation. The Indiana State Police cold case investigators are asking for citizens' help. For decades, the question of who murdered Evelyn Matchett in her home on Pretty Lake has haunted the people of LaGrange County and the investigative team who've been involved in the case. On February 4, 1988, Evelyn Matchett was murdered in her home on Pretty Lake in LaGrange County. She was 67 years old and a widow living by herself. Despite an exhaustive investigation by the Indiana State Police and the LaGrange County Sheriff's Department, the killer has never been identified. The Indiana State Police cold case team believes that someone out there knows the truth. Maybe you remember a conversation or heard something that didn't feel important at the time. Now they're asking that you bring any information in this case to light. The Indiana State Police are asking anyone with information, no matter how small it may seem, to come forward. Anyone who knows anything at all is encouraged to contact the Indiana State Police at ispcoldcase@isp.in.gov or by calling 260-403-2841. Both that email address and phone number can be found on WKVI.com. The Knox City Council will meet Tuesday, July 28th at Knox City Hall, which is located at 101 West Washington Street in Knox. Council members will begin reviewing claims at 4:45 p.m. with the regular meeting scheduled to begin at 5 p.m. Central Time. Among the items on the agenda is the consideration of Resolution 2026-RE4, which would adopt a cafeteria plan for the City of Knox. Council members are also scheduled to consider renewing the city's contract with Republic Services and to discuss the sale of some Parkview lots. The council is also expected to approve minutes from its June 23rd regular meeting and its June 23rd joint session with the Knox Redevelopment Commission. Additional agenda items include citizens' comments, reports from the clerk treasurer, mayor, and council, and the signing of vouchers. This meeting is open to the public. 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I'm Becca Shepherd from the WKVI Information Center. 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
4: From the Tri-County Weather Center, I'm Bill Banks on All News 1520 WKVI. 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This morning, mostly sunny with a high near 72. Later tonight, clear skies with a low around 52. Today, sunny with a high near 76. Thursday night will bring partly cloudy skies and a low around 55. Currently, it's 58 and clear. I'm Bill Banks. 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
19: This is a Bloomberg Money Minute. The company behind Google is making a lot of money, and it plans to spend a lot. And Wall Street could pay more attention to that second part. Shares of Alphabet slipping after hours following a far stronger than forecast profit report, fueled in large part by Google's cloud business, which generated nearly $25 billion revenue on its own last quarter. But the company says it plans to spend $205 billion this year on expansion, much of that related to AI. IBM is cutting its full-year sales forecast, including for its closely watched software unit, after reporting a dip in demand for its mainframe business. Many on Wall Street expected Big Blue would cut its outlook after it reported preliminary earnings last week that showed weak sales for its infrastructure and associated software. In recent years, IBM has expanded mainly through acquisitions of software companies, but that strategy has made it vulnerable to investors convinced that AI tools will disrupt many software business models. Andrew O'Day, Bloomberg Radio.
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8: Turning now to funeral arrangements. Peggy E. Thompson of Knox passed away July 16th. In keeping with Peggy's wishes, cremation has taken place. A private graveside service will be held at a later date at New Oak Hill Cemetery in Plymouth for Peggy E. Thompson of Knox. 84-year-old Carolyn L. Cookie Kaiser of Coons Lake passed away Saturday, July 18th. Honoring Cookie's wishes, cremation has taken place, and her family will celebrate her life privately. There will be no public visitation or funeral service. Arrangements have been entrusted to Reynolds Funeral Home for Carolyn Cookie Kaiser of Coons Lake. 82-year-old Jerry Dean Pinder of Plymouth passed away July 18th. Services will be held at noon today, Friday, July 24th, at Rand's Funeral Home, Kiwanis Chapel. Visitation will take place from 10 a.m. until the time of the service. In lieu of flowers, donations may be made to the Center for Hospice Care in Plymouth in memory of 82-year-old Jerry Dean Pinder of Plymouth. 98-year-old James J. McGrory passed away July 18th. A funeral mass will take place in St. Thomas Aquinas Catholic Church in Knox at 10 a.m. Central Time, with a visitation 1 hour prior to services today, Friday, July 24th. MC Smith Funeral Home is handling arrangements for 98-year-old James J. McGrory of Knox. 89-year-old Marilyn J. Hayes of Knox passed away July 19th. Friends will be received from noon until the time of the 2 p.m. service today, Friday, July 24th, at the Brayman & Son Memorial Chapel in Knox. That's for 89-year-old Marilyn J. Hayes of Knox. 67-year-old Deanna Onken Stevenson of Mason, Ohio, passed away July 20th. There will be a visitation from noon to 2 p.m. Eastern Time tomorrow, Saturday, July 25th, at Frayne Mortuary, with funeral services to begin at 2 p.m. Memorial contributions may be made to the Susan G. Komen Breast Cancer Foundation in memory of 67-year-old Deanna Onken Stevenson of Mason, Ohio. Remember, you can find complete obituary information online at WKVI.com.
4: From the Tri-County Weather Center, I'm Bill Banks on All News 1520 WKVI. 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This morning, mostly sunny with a high near 72. Later tonight, clear skies with a low around 52. Today, sunny with a high near 76. Thursday night will bring partly cloudy skies and a low around 55. Currently, it's 58 and clear. I'm Bill Banks. 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
17: AP News, I'm Marcela Sanchez. Wisconsin community groups are calling for accountability following Wednesday's police shooting of a 38-year-old man. AP correspondent Donna Warder reports.
18: The Madison, Wisconsin community has set up a memorial of flowers and signs in the middle of the street where police on Wednesday shot and killed Corey Durrell Ruiz, a 38-year-old homeless man. Police say Ruiz had wounded an officer with a knife while resisting arrest. Madison resident Abby Smith says since she's lived in the neighborhood, there have been 3 police-involved shootings.
20: It's just not okay. It looked like an execution to me.
18: Mayor Satya Rhodes Conway is promising a rigorous investigation.
21: You should not lose your life as a result of an encounter with law enforcement.
18: Court records show Ruiz had been in and out of jail over the past decade, but Common Council President Sabrina Madison says he could have been anyone.
23: My first thought is, when the officer is walking away, why isn't he walking away in cuffs?
18: I'm Donna Warder.
24: Officials will be reviewing widely circulated bystander videos of the incident. However, one key perspective won't be included: footage from the officer's body-worn cameras. That's because the city of Madison does not require its police to wear them. The Trump administration's new 10 to 12.5% tariffs on imports from 60 trading partners are now in effect. President Trump says these countries did not adequately enforce a ban on goods made with forced labor. The new tariffs kicked in just as Trump's temporary 10% worldwide tariffs expired at midnight. Forecasters say Hurricane Fausto has strengthened into a Category 2 storm in the Pacific Ocean and is expected to approach the Hawaiian Islands next week. More stories at apnews.com. This is AP News. A nun in Texas is speaking out about being detained by ICE. The AP's Ed Donahue has the story.
25: Sister Leticia Ogbuaja was walking to Sunday Mass last month in McAllen, Texas, in her nun's habit, when two armed men approached her.
26: I was very much afraid.
25: Ogbuaja's attorney says she has for years been granted protection from removal to her native Nigeria because she was likely to face torture there. Since this happened on a Sunday, Ogbuaja said it was heartbreaking she could not go to Mass.
26: Even when I told him, can I go to Mass? Can I just attend Mass? Can I receive communion? And the answer was no.
25: She was released several hours after being detained and is grateful for those who have helped her.
26: Gratitude does not mean I can stay quiet about what happened to me.
25: Ogbuaja has a check-in appointment with ICE next week. I'm Ed Donahue.
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0: ABC News. I'm Michelle Franzen. Tropical Storm Bertha making landfall in St. Bernard Parish, east of New Orleans in Louisiana. Governor Jeff Landry says it is a welcome break.
1: The storm is likely not to produce the type of rainfall or wind event that it could have.
0: The storm is losing some steam. Officials say residents, though, should remain vigilant and that the storm could troll the coastline with heavy rain, severe flooding, and damaging winds as it moves toward Texas in the coming days. In Delaware, President Trump and top military leaders gathered for the dignified transfer at Dover Air Base today for the four U.S. service members killed in the Middle East. Three of those service members have been identified. One has not yet been positively ID'd. Fast food chain Chick-fil-A says the recent cyber attack in June likely exposed personal information of its loyalty account holders. The data includes names, email, and phone information in the last four digits of some credit cards. The company says it took immediate security measures. This is ABC News. In California, the preliminary hearing continues for David Burke. The singer, known as David, is accused of murdering a teen last year. Prosecutors trying to establish a motive.
2: On the witness stand on day two of the hearing, David Burke's financial manager and a finance employee of the record company that signed Burke are testifying. Prosecutors are trying to establish that Burke had a huge financial motive to protect his career and that he killed 14-year-old Celeste Rivas to prevent her from exposing their sexual relationship and impact that career. On Tuesday, prosecutors showed gruesome photos of the crime scene as they try to prove to the judge there's enough evidence to move to trial. Alex Stone, ABC News, Los Angeles.
0: Last month's heat wave in France led to a surge in deaths. The health ministry says 5,700 more people died than usual during the historic heat with record-shattering temperatures from June 17th to July 2nd. I'm Michelle Franzen. ABC News.
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12: He says you can bet that their threat will be met. This is Network Indiana. I'm Ryan Hedrick. President Trump says he's thinking about another operation in Iran that would be bigger and better and badder than Operation Epic Fury. This comes days after he attended the dignified transfer at Dover Air Force Base for four U.S. service members killed in the Middle East. In Camp Atterbury, soldiers from other countries trained alongside thousands of Hoosier members of the Indiana National Guard as part of a joint exercise.
13: Soldiers from Ukraine and Slovakia training alongside Hoosier troops in this month's training exercise. There was no live ammo, just new drone tactics, electronic warfare systems, and vehicles.
14: Obviously, they have a lot of experience implementing some of this tech in the real world. It's really interesting to see what we're building towards and learn from them at the same time.
13: That's Colonel Benjamin Tooley.
12: And because of the war and other circumstances, gas prices are going up in Indiana. They didn't change from yesterday, but they're certainly higher than where they were a month ago. $3.53 is the price for regular unleaded this morning, 21 cents higher than it was a month ago. Diesel prices also trending up to $5.02 a gallon. If you have unpaid parking tickets in South Bend, Friday is your chance to avoid late fees. The city is holding parking ticket fee amnesty day from 8 to 5 at City Hall. Anyone who pays eligible parking tickets will have the late fee removed. The offer does not apply to tickets already sent to the city legal department for collections or other action. Former IU quarterback Fernando Mendoza is now with the Las Vegas Raiders, and he signed a big deal Thursday.
15: 4 years, over $57 million in guaranteed money, and includes a fifth-year option. The Las Vegas Raiders announced on Thursday that Mendoza signed his rookie contract. Mendoza confirmed the news himself.
22: Just signed the contract. I'm so excited to be a part of the family. Can't wait to get to work.
12: That's Network Indiana's Jarrett Lewis reporting. This is Network Indiana News.
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8: The Knox Parks and Recreation Board has shared meeting minutes from its June 18th meeting. I'm Becca Shepherd for Surf Internet from the WKVI Information Center. At the meeting, board members reported that a vendor has been contacted to provide a quote for lighting at the basketball and pickleball courts. The board also plans to fill in cracks in the pickleball courts and contact a vendor about repairing or resurfacing the courts. As part of its review of the department's five-year plan, the board discussed potential Americans with Disabilities Act or ADA improvements, including improving accessibility between the splash pad and restrooms and to Shelter One. Board members also discussed several projects around the park. Fence sections for Field 1 still need to be put away, while fencing near Fields 2 and 3 may need to be replaced. Board member Nathan Bradley said he would look into replacing traffic barrier posts. During member comments, Bradley shared that an iced coffee vendor is interested in operating at Wythogan Park on the weekends. He also discussed the removal of the spiderweb climbing net and the possibility of replacing it with a climbing wall or relocating the Gaga ball pit to that area. Board member Lucy Rizzo reported a dead tree near Shelter 3 and said she would continue trying to contact a vendor regarding the pickleball courts. Board President Gary Doolin noted a dip in the walking path that needs to be addressed and said the Stark County Sheriff's Office may be able to assist with some projects around the parks. Board member Ruth Bailey reported that several branches had fallen in Sandy Acres following recent storms. The Knox Parks and Recreation Board's next meeting is scheduled for this upcoming Tuesday, July 28th at 5:30 p.m. Central Time and is open to the public. The Northern Indiana Community Foundation is inviting providers serving Stark County to a community resource summit that will take place Thursday, August 27th from 10 a.m. to 1:30 p.m. Central Time at the Fulton County Public Library. The library is located at 320 West 7th Street in Rochester. This regional gathering will bring community partners together for a day of learning, discussion, and collaboration focused on today's most pressing community challenges. Featured sessions include mental health challenges and helping the unhoused, law, policy, and community response, along with opportunities to connect through discussion tables, learn about local grant opportunities, and strengthen partnerships across county lines. Providers who are interested in attending should RSVP by August 21st at nicf.org/summit-RSVP or by calling Christine at 574-223-2227. Lunch will be provided, and that registration link and phone number can also be found online at WKVI.com. The Knox City Council will meet Tuesday, July 28th at Knox City Hall, which is located at 101 West Washington Street in Knox. Council members will begin reviewing claims at 4:45 p.m. with the regular meeting scheduled to begin at 5 p.m. Central Time. Among the items on the agenda is the consideration of Resolution 2026-RE4, which would adopt a cafeteria plan for the city of Knox. Council members are also scheduled to consider renewing the city's contract with Republic Services and to discuss the sale of some Parkview lots. The council is also expected to approve minutes from its June 23rd regular meeting and its June 23rd joint session with the Knox Redevelopment Commission. Additional agenda items include citizens' comments, reports from the clerk treasurer, mayor, and council, and the signing of vouchers. This meeting is open to the public. 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I'm Becca Shepherd from the WKVI Information Center. 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
16: From the Tri-County Weather Center, I'm Bill Banks on All News 1520 WKVI. 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This morning, mostly sunny with a high near 72. Later tonight, clear skies with a low around 52. Today, sunny with a high near 76. Thursday night will bring partly cloudy skies and a low around 55. Currently, it's 58 and clear. I'm Bill Banks. For your local forecast 24/7, visit WKVI.com.
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20: This is a Bloomberg Money Minute. The company behind Google is making a lot of money, and it plans to spend a lot. And Wall Street could pay more attention to that second part. Shares of Alphabet slipping after hours following a far stronger than forecast profit report, fueled in large part by Google's cloud business, which generated nearly $25 billion revenue on its own last quarter. But the company says it plans to spend $205 billion this year on expansion, much of that related to AI. IBM is cutting its full-year sales forecast, including for its closely watched software unit, after reporting a dip in demand for its mainframe business. Many on Wall Street expected Big Blue would cut its outlook after it reported preliminary earnings last week that showed weak sales for its infrastructure and associated software. In recent years, IBM has expanded mainly through acquisitions of software companies, but that strategy has made it vulnerable to investors convinced that AI tools will disrupt many software business models. Andrew O'Day, Bloomberg Radio.
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0: 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I'm Eric Pfeiffer. 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
8: Turning now to funeral arrangements. Peggy E. Thompson of Knox passed away July 16th. In keeping with Peggy's wishes, cremation has taken place. A private graveside service will be held at a later date at New Oak Hill Cemetery in Plymouth for Peggy E. Thompson of Knox. 84-year-old Carolyn L. Cookie Kaiser of Coons Lake passed away Saturday, July 18th. Honoring Cookie's wishes, cremation has taken place, and her family will celebrate her life privately. There will be no public visitation or funeral service. Arrangements have been entrusted to Reynolds Funeral Home for Carolyn Cookie Kaiser of Coons Lake. 82-year-old Jerry Dean Pinder of Plymouth passed away July 18th. Services will be held at noon today, Friday, July 24th, at Rand's Funeral Home, Kiwanis Chapel. Visitation will take place from 10 a.m. until the time of the service. In lieu of flowers, donations may be made to the Center for Hospice Care in Plymouth in memory of 82-year-old Jerry Dean Pinder of Plymouth. 98-year-old James J. McGrory passed away July 18th. A funeral mass will take place in St. Thomas Aquinas Catholic Church in Knox at 10 a.m. Central Time, with a visitation 1 hour prior to services today, Friday, July 24th. MC Smith Funeral Home is handling arrangements for 98-year-old James J. McGrory of Knox. 89-year-old Marilyn J. Hayes of Knox passed away July 19th. Friends will be received from noon until the time of the 2 p.m. service today, Friday, July 24th, at the Brayman & Son Memorial Chapel in Knox. That's for 89-year-old Marilyn J. Hayes of Knox. 67-year-old Deanna Onken Stevenson of Mason, Ohio passed away July 20th. There will be a visitation from noon to 2 p.m. Eastern Time tomorrow, Saturday, July 25th, at Frayne Mortuary, with funeral services to begin at 2 p.m. Memorial contributions may be made to the Susan G. Komen Breast Cancer Foundation in memory of 67-year-old Deanna Onken Stevenson of Mason, Ohio. Remember, you can find complete obituary information online at WKVI.com.
16: From the Tri-County Weather Center, I'm Bill Banks on All News 1520 WKVI. 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This morning, mostly sunny with a high near 72. Later tonight, clear skies with a low around 52. Today, sunny with a high near 76. Thursday night will bring partly cloudy skies and a low around 55. Currently, it's 58 and clear. I'm Bill Banks. For your local forecast 24/7, visit WKVI.com.
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2: Network Indiana Sports. I'm Kirk Darling. The Indiana Fever went off last night. They scored a franchise record 70 points in the first half of what eventually was a 123-88 win over Connecticut. Aaliyah Boston says it was good to get off to a good start for once.
3: I think we are super connected. I think for us it's just making sure that we just execute our plays, and when we do that, everyone gets theirs. I think for C and Kels, I mean, it's super hard for teams to guard them. I mean, they can score in many different ways.
2: She had 22 points, Caitlin Clark had 27, and Kelsey Mitchell added 23. All three are WNBA All-Stars. Big news out of IndyCar, Ray Hall Letterman Lanigan Racing has sold one of its series charters to Dreyer and Reinbold Racing. This indicates a return to full-time racing for DRR. They've only raced in the Indy 500 over the last decade and have not competed full-time in IndyCar since 2012. Looking ahead to some college football, the Mid-American Conference Coaches Poll came out on Wednesday. It ranked Ball State 11th out of 13 teams in the MAC this year. Last season, the Cardinals finished 4-7 under first-year head coach Mike Yuremovich. New Indianapolis Colts wide receiver Nick Westbrook-Ikhine says he's thrilled to be back in Indiana. He told the Colts Show podcast that as an IU alum, he appreciates the people.
7: Honestly, the people. I mean, it's just you have that Midwest hospitality, and I felt that as soon as I got, you know, back here, just running into people at the store or whatever it might be. You just always have nice people, good people, genuine people.
2: The Colts will begin training camp next week at Grand Park in Westfield. Major League Baseball.
9: And this one, a single in, a

0: very soon.
1: Speaking at a campaign-style event in Georgia, the FBI taking down another member of its most wanted fraudster list who allegedly stole Medicare from Medicare. The Trump administration claims they are cracking down on those who rip off the government.
2: That fraudster had 16 different bank accounts, stealing $500 million from American taxpayers. So federal investigators say Khalid Sattari was the mastermind behind this massive fraud scheme that provided expensive genetic cancer tests that patients didn't need.
1: Fox's Dana Marie McNichol, America's listening to Fox News.
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7: He says you can bet that their threat will be met. This is Network Indiana. I'm Ryan Hedrick. President Trump says he's thinking about another operation in Iran that would be bigger and better and badder than Operation Epic Fury. This comes days after he attended the dignified transfer at Dover Air Force Base for four U.S. service members killed in the Middle East. In Camp Atterbury, soldiers from other countries trained alongside thousands of Hoosier members of the Indiana National Guard as part of a joint exercise.
8: Soldiers from Ukraine and Slovakia training alongside Hoosier troops in this month's training exercise. There was no live ammo, just new drone tactics, electronic warfare systems, and vehicles.
9: Obviously, they have a lot of experience implementing some of this tech in the real world. It's really interesting to see what we're building towards and learn from them at the same time.
8: That's Colonel Benjamin Tooley.
7: And because of the war and other circumstances, gas prices are going up in Indiana. They didn't change from yesterday, but they're certainly higher than where they were a month ago. $3.53 is the price for regular unleaded this morning, 21 cents higher than it was a month ago. Diesel prices also trending up to $5.02 a gallon. If you have unpaid parking tickets in South Bend, Friday is your chance to avoid late fees. The city is holding parking ticket fee amnesty day from 8 to 5 at City Hall. Anyone who pays eligible parking tickets will have the late fee removed. The offer does not apply to tickets already sent to the city legal department for collections or other action. Former IU quarterback Fernando Mendoza is now with the Las Vegas Raiders, and he signed a big deal Thursday.
10: 4 years, over $57 million in guaranteed money, and includes a fifth-year option. The Las Vegas Raiders announced on Thursday that Mendoza signed his rookie contract. Mendoza confirmed the news himself.
11: Just signed the contract. I'm so excited to be a part of the family. Can't wait to get to work.
7: That's Network Indiana's Jarrett Lewis reporting. This is Network Indiana News.
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14: 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I'm Rusty Nixon, Max 98.3 FM News. July 21st at 6:49 p.m., Marshall County Dispatch broadcast a report of an unknown disturbance near Cedar Road and 18th Road in Timmy Canoe. A woman had requested police to respond as quickly as possible. Bourbon

0: Police and Marshall County officers responded. During the investigation, it was discovered that a battery had occurred. Barry Helvey, 65, was transported to the Marshall County Jail for domestic battery. Suspects are considered innocent until proven guilty in a court of law. Saturday, July 25th, from 10 a.m. to 5 p.m., the 12th Annual Arts in the Street Festival returns to downtown Plymouth, bringing together more than 70 artists and makers, live entertainment, interactive arts experiences, local food vendors, and family-friendly activities across three blocks of Michigan Street, presented by Heartland Arts Center. The free festival has grown into one of Northern Indiana's premier one-day art celebrations, while serving as an important showcase of the region's growing creative economy. The event is rain or shine. Indoor plans are in place in case, and admission is free. For a complete festival schedule and map, participating artists, entertainment lineup, and additional information, visit heartlandartscenter.org or follow Heartland Arts Center on Facebook and Instagram. Indiana could lose tens of millions of dollars in revenue if temporary protected status for Haitian immigrants is revoked this month. Jeanette Cruz has more.
1: Haitian TPS holders contribute over $200 million annually to Indiana's economy and pay $28 million in state and local taxes. Immigrant Welcome Center CEO Gurinder Kaur says these workers are crucial to local communities.
2: In the Hoosier workforce, you know, they are stockers and packers and delivery drivers, including meat packing industry. These would be impacted if the TPS was no longer available as a protection to the Haitian community. Members.
1: Indiana's home to approximately 11,000 Haitian TPS holders, the eighth largest population in the nation. Jeanette Cruz, Network Indiana.
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3: From the Tri-County Weather Center, I'm Bill Banks on All News 1520 WKVI. 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This morning, mostly sunny with a high near 72. Later tonight, clear skies with a low around 52. Today, sunny with a high near 76. Thursday night will bring partly cloudy skies and a low around 55. Currently, it's 58 and clear. I'm Bill Banks. 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
6: This is a Bloomberg Money Minute. The company behind Google is making a lot of money, and it plans to spend a lot. And Wall Street could pay more attention to that second part. Shares of Alphabet slipping after hours following a far stronger than forecast profit report, fueled in large part by Google's cloud business, which generated nearly $25 billion revenue on its own last quarter. But the company says it plans to spend $205 billion this year on expansion, much of that related to AI. IBM is cutting its full-year sales forecast, including for its closely watched software unit, after reporting a dip in demand for its mainframe business. Many on Wall Street expected Big Blue would cut its outlook after it reported preliminary earnings last week that showed weak sales for its infrastructure and associated software. In recent years, IBM has expanded mainly through acquisitions of software companies, but that strategy has made it vulnerable to investors convinced that AI tools will disrupt many software business models. Andrew O'Day, Bloomberg Radio.
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10: From the Tri-County Weather Center, I'm Bill Banks on All News 1520 WKVI, brought to you by KFC. This morning, mostly sunny with a high near 72. Later tonight, clear skies with a low around 52. Today, sunny with a high near 76. Thursday night will bring partly cloudy skies and a low around 55. Currently, it's 58 and clear. I'm Bill Banks. 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
14: ABC News, I'm Michelle Franzen. Tropical Storm Bertha making landfall in St. Bernard Parish, east of New Orleans in Louisiana. Governor Jeff Landry says it is a welcome break.
15: The storm is likely not to produce the type of rainfall or wind event that it could have.
14: The storm is losing some steam. Officials say residents, though, should remain vigilant and that the storm could troll the coastline with heavy rain, severe flooding, and damaging winds as it moves toward Texas in the coming days. In Delaware, President Trump and top military leaders gathered for the dignified transfer at Dover Air Base today for the four U.S. service members killed in the Middle East. Three of those service members have been identified. One has not yet been positively ID'd. Fast food chain Chick-fil-A says the recent cyber attack in June likely exposed personal information of its loyalty account holders. The data includes names, email, and phone information in the last four digits of some credit cards. The company says it took immediate security measures. This is ABC News. In California, the preliminary hearing continues for David Burke. The singer, known as David, is accused of murdering a teen last year. Prosecutors trying to establish a motive.
16: On the witness stand on day two of the hearing, David Burke's financial manager and a finance employee of the record company that signed Burke are testifying. Prosecutors are trying to establish that Burke had a huge financial motive to protect his career and that he killed 14-year-old Celeste Rivas to prevent her from exposing their sexual relationship and impacting that career. On Tuesday, prosecutors showed gruesome photos of the crime scene as they try to prove to the judge there's enough evidence to move to trial. Alex Stone, ABC News, Los Angeles.
14: Last month's heat wave in France led to a surge in deaths. The health ministry says 5,700 more people died than usual during the historic heat with record-shattering temperatures from June 17th to July 2nd. I'm Michelle Franzen. ABC News.
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19: He says you can bet that their threat will be met. This is Network Indiana. I'm Ryan Hedrick. President Trump says he's thinking about another operation in Iran that would be bigger and better and badder than Operation Epic Fury. This comes days after he attended the dignified transfer at Dover Air Force Base for four U.S. service members killed in the Middle East. In Camp Atterbury, soldiers from other countries trained alongside thousands of Hoosier members of the Indiana National Guard as part of a joint exercise.
20: Soldiers from Ukraine and Slovakia training alongside Hoosier troops in this month's training exercise. There was no live ammo, just new drone tactics, electronic warfare systems, and vehicles.
21: Obviously, they have a lot of experience implementing some this tech in the real world. It's really interesting to see what we're building towards and learn from them at the same time.
20: That's Colonel Benjamin Tooley.
19: And because of the war and other circumstances, gas prices are going up in Indiana. They didn't change from yesterday, but they're certainly higher than where they were a month ago. $3.53 is the price for regular unleaded this morning, 21 cents higher than it was a month ago. Diesel prices also trending up to $5.02 a gallon. If you have unpaid parking tickets in South Bend, Friday is your chance to avoid late fees. The city is holding parking ticket fee amnesty day from 8 to 5 at City Hall. Anyone who pays eligible parking tickets will have the late fee removed. The offer does not apply to tickets already sent to the city legal department for collections or other action. Former IU quarterback Fernando Mendoza is now with the Las Vegas Raiders, and he signed a big deal Thursday.
22: 4 years, over $57 million in guaranteed money, and includes a fifth-year option. The Las Vegas Raiders announced on Thursday that Mendoza signed his rookie contract. Mendoza confirmed the news himself.
23: Just signed the contract. I'm so excited to be a part of the family. Can't wait to get to work.
19: That's Network Indiana's Jarrett Lewis reporting. This is Network Indiana News.
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0: The Knox Parks and Recreation Board has shared meeting minutes from its June 18th meeting. I'm Becca Shepherd for Surf Internet from the WKVI Information Center. At the meeting, board members reported that a vendor has been contacted to provide a quote for lighting at the basketball and pickleball courts. The board also plans to fill in cracks in the pickleball courts and contact a vendor about repairing or resurfacing the courts. As part of its review of the department's five-year plan, the board discussed potential Americans with Disabilities Act or ADA improvements, including improving accessibility between the splash pad and restrooms and to Shelter One. Board members also discussed several projects around the park. Fence sections for Field 1 still need to be put away, while fencing near Fields 2 and 3 may need to be replaced. Board member Nathan Bradley said he would look into replacing traffic barrier posts. During member comments, Bradley shared that an iced coffee vendor is interested in operating at Wythogan Park on the weekends. He also discussed the removal of the spider web climbing net and the possibility of replacing it with a climbing wall or relocating the Gaga ball pit to that area. Board member Lucy Rizzo reported a dead tree near Shelter 3 and said she would continue trying to contact a vendor regarding the pickleball courts. Board President Gary Doolin noted a dip in the walking path that needs to be addressed and said the Stark County Sheriff's Office may be able to assist with some projects around the parks. Board member Ruth Bailey reported that several branches had fallen in Sandy Acres following recent storms. The Knox Parks and Recreation Board's next meeting is scheduled for this upcoming Tuesday, July 28th at 5:30 p.m. Central Time and is open to the public. The Northern Indiana Community Foundation is inviting providers serving Stark County to a community resource summit that will take place Thursday, August 27th from 10 a.m. to 1:30 p.m. Central Time at the Fulton County Public Library. The library is located at 320 West 7th Street in Rochester. This regional gathering will bring community partners together for a day of learning, discussion, and collaboration focused on today's most pressing community challenges. Featured sessions include mental health challenges and helping the unhoused, law, policy, and community response, along with opportunities to connect through discussion tables, learn about local grant opportunities, and strengthen partnerships across county lines. Providers who are interested in attending should RSVP by August 21st at nicf.org/summit-RSVP or by calling Christine at 574-223-2227. Lunch will be provided and that registration link and phone number can also be found online at WKVI.com. The Knox City Council will meet Tuesday, July 28th at Knox City Hall, which is located at 101 West Washington Street in Knox. Council members will begin reviewing claims at 4:45 p.m. with the regular meeting scheduled to begin at 5 p.m. Central Time. Among the items on the agenda is the consideration of Resolution 2026-RE4, which would adopt a cafeteria plan for the City of Knox. Council members are also scheduled to consider renewing the city's contract with Republic Services and to discuss the sale of some Parkview lots. The council is also expected to approve minutes from its June 23rd regular meeting and its June 23rd joint session with the Knox Redevelopment Commission. Additional agenda items include citizens' comments, reports from the clerk treasurer, mayor, and council, and the signing of vouchers. This meeting is open to the public. WKVI News and Information on the Hour is brought to you by Surf Internet, fast fiber optic internet now in our area. I'm Becca Shepherd from the WKVI Information Center. Don't forget to visit our website, WKVI.com, or our Facebook page, Tri-County News, for all of your local news 24/7.
1: From the Tri-County Weather Center, I'm Bill Banks on All News 1520 WKVI. 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This morning, mostly sunny with a high near 72. Later tonight, clear skies with a low around 52. Today, sunny with a high near 76. Thursday night will bring partly cloudy skies and a low around 55. Currently, it's 58 and clear. I'm Bill Banks. 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
3: This is a Bloomberg Money Minute. The company behind Google is making a lot of money, and it plans to spend a lot. And Wall Street could pay more attention to that second part. Shares of Alphabet slipping after hours following a far stronger than forecast profit report, fueled in large part by Google's cloud business, which generated nearly $25 billion revenue on its own last quarter. But the company says it plans to spend $205 billion this year on expansion, much of that related to AI. IBM is cutting its full-year sales forecast, including for its closely watched software unit, after reporting a dip in demand for its mainframe business. Many on Wall Street expected Big Blue would cut its outlook after it reported preliminary earnings last week that showed weak sales for its infrastructure and associated software. In recent years, IBM has expanded mainly through acquisitions of software companies, but that strategy has made it vulnerable to investors convinced that AI tools will disrupt many software business models. Andrew O'Day, Bloomberg Radio.
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7: 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Congratulations, Gary, on a job well done.
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0: Turning now to funeral arrangements. Peggy E. Thompson of Knox passed away July 16th. In keeping with Peggy's wishes, cremation has taken place. A private graveside service will be held at a later date at New Oak Hill Cemetery in Plymouth for Peggy E. Thompson of Knox. 84-year-old Carolyn L. Cookie Kaiser of Coons Lake passed away Saturday, July 18th. Honoring Cookie's wishes, cremation has taken place, and her family will celebrate her life privately. There will be no public visitation or funeral service. Arrangements have been entrusted to Reynolds Funeral Home for Carolyn Cookie Kaiser of Coons Lake. 82-year-old Jerry Dean Pinder of Plymouth passed away July 18th. Services will be held at noon today, Friday, July 24th, at Rand's Funeral Home, Kiwanis Chapel. Visitation will take place from 10 a.m. until the time of the service. In lieu of flowers, donations may be made to the Center for Hospice Care in Plymouth in memory of 82-year-old Jerry Dean Pinder of Plymouth. 98-year-old James J. McGrory passed away July 18th. A funeral mass will take place in St. Thomas Aquinas Catholic Church in Knox at 10 a.m. Central Time, with a visitation 1 hour prior to services today, Friday, July 24th. M.C. Smith Funeral Home is handling arrangements for 98-year-old James J. McGrory of Knox. 89-year-old Marilyn J. Hayes of Knox passed away July 19th. Friends will be received from noon until the time of the 2 p.m. service today, Friday, July 24th, at the Brayman & Son Memorial Chapel in Knox. That's for 89-year-old Marilyn J. Hayes of Knox. 67-year-old Deanna Onken Stevenson of Mason, Ohio, passed away July 20th. There will be a visitation from noon to 2 p.m. Eastern Time tomorrow, Saturday, July 25th, at Frayne Mortuary, with funeral services to begin at 2 p.m. Memorial contributions may be made to the Susan G. Komen Breast Cancer Foundation in memory of 67-year-old Deanna Onken Stevenson of Mason, Ohio. Remember, you can find complete obituary information online at WKVI.com.
1: From the Tri-County Weather Center, I'm Bill Banks on All News 1520 WKVI. 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This morning, mostly sunny with a high near 72. Later tonight, clear skies with a low around 52. Today, sunny with a high near 76. Thursday night will bring partly cloudy skies and a low around 55. Currently, it's 58 and clear. I'm Bill Banks. 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
4: ABC News, I'm Michelle Franzen. Tropical Storm Bertha making landfall in St. Bernard Parish, east of New Orleans in Louisiana. Governor Jeff Landry says it is a welcome break.
5: The storm is likely not to produce the type of rainfall or wind event that it could have.
4: The storm is losing some steam. Officials say residents, though, should remain vigilant and that the storm could troll the coastline with heavy rain, severe flooding, and damaging winds as it moves toward Texas in the coming days. In Delaware, President Trump and top military leaders gathered for the dignified transfer at Dover Air Base today for the four U.S. service members killed in the Middle East. Three of those service members have been identified. One has not yet been positively ID'd. Fast food chain Chick-fil-A says the recent cyber attack in June likely exposed personal information of its loyalty account holders. The data includes names, email, and phone information in the last four digits of some credit cards. The company says it took immediate security measures. This is ABC News. In California, the preliminary hearing continues for David Burke. The singer, known as David, is accused of murdering a teen last year, prosecutors trying to establish a motive.
6: On the witness stand on day two of the hearing, David Burke's financial manager and a finance employee of the record company that signed Burke are testifying. Prosecutors are trying to establish that Burke had a huge financial motive to protect his career and that he killed 14-year-old Celeste Rivas to prevent her from exposing their sexual relationship and impact that career. On Tuesday, prosecutors showed gruesome photos of the crime scene as they try to prove to the judge there's enough evidence to move to trial. Alex Stone, ABC News, Los Angeles.
4: Last month's heat wave in France led to a surge in deaths. The health ministry says 5,700 more people died than usual during the historic heat with record-shattering temperatures from June 17th to July 2nd. I'm Michelle Franzen, ABC News.
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11: Data Center Dread and how you can stay ahead. This is Network Indiana. I'm Ryan Hedrick. Indiana has seen a steady push to build out AI infrastructure. About 5 dozen large-scale projects have been proposed over the past couple of years, and nearly 20 counties are putting temporary moratoriums in place to look at these projects. With that backdrop, Governor Braun has signed on to President Trump's ratepayer protection pledge aimed at keeping people from taking on the high utility costs that these developments bring. When people steal public money and use it for themselves or spend it on things it was never meant for, you're left holding the bag. One Indiana senator says he's seen enough.
12: Indiana Republican Senator Todd Young is hoping to see his Assisting Small Businesses, Not Fraudsters Act eventually get passed. It's included in the Protecting American Taxpayers Act from Iowa Senator Joni Ernst. The bill would bar individuals convicted of defrauding certain COVID-era Small Business Administration loan and grant programs from receiving future SBA financial assistance.
13: Honest, hardworking entrepreneurs and small business owners shouldn't have to compete with convicted fraudsters for federal opportunities.
12: According to Senator Young, there are over 1.2 million Hoosiers employed by small businesses.
11: Maybe you've seen enough of these high gas prices. If you're hoping for some relief at the pump, it's not going to come this morning. Gas is where it was yesterday in terms of price per gallon at $3.53. That's 21 cents higher than it was a month ago. Gates opening soon at the Indianapolis Motor Speedway for Brickyard 400 weekend. The NASCAR race is set to take place on Sunday.
14: Root for the Indiana guys like Chase Briscoe.
15: I came in the inaugural in 94, watched Jeff Gordon win it, and now I've watched him win it 5 times.
11: And those fans spoke to Fox 59. Practice starts today at 1 Eastern. This is Network Indiana.
16: 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Thankfully, Indiana's own Senator Todd Young is leading the fight to ban this sleazy behavior. 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Contact Senator Todd Young. Thank him for doing the right thing. And let him know you stand proudly with him in his fight to pass the Stop Insider Trading Act. 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
17: The Stark County Commissioners approved a one-time payment of $25,550 from the Commissioners' discretionary budget and an annual appropriation of $5,000 for the Stark County Humane Society during their July 20th meeting. I'm Becca Shepherd from the WKVI Information Center. During the meeting, commissioners also discussed the Humane Society's role in providing animal-related services throughout the county and the possibility of future discussions about long-term animal control solutions. The Humane Society said in a statement following the meeting that the one-time funding will be used for several capital improvements and operational needs. According to the organization, $14,000 will be used to replace the shelter's more than 30-year-old furnace and central air system. The Humane Society said the remaining funds will be used to purchase 2 computers, replace live traps used in its feral cat program, and to help to cover the cost of state-required veterinary care. During the meeting, Humane Society representatives told commissioners that the organization's existing county funding is dedicated to rabies-related services through the Stark County Health Department and is used for expenses such as quarantines, testing, and shipping suspected rabid animals. Representatives said this is the only financial support the organization currently receives from the county. In its statement, the Humane Society thanked the commissioners for approving the funding and said it looks forward to continuing discussions with both the commissioners and the Stark County Council regarding services provided to the county and future compensation. The Northern Indiana Community Foundation is inviting providers serving Stark County to a community resource summit that will take place Thursday, August 27th. From 10 a.m. to 1:30 p.m. Central Time at the Fulton County Public Library. The library is located at 320 West 7th Street in Rochester. This regional gathering will bring community partners together for a day of learning, discussion, and collaboration focused on today's most pressing community challenges. Featured sessions include mental health challenges and helping the unhoused, law, policy, and community response, along with opportunities to connect through discussion tables, learn about local grant opportunities, and strengthen partnerships across county lines. Providers who are interested in attending should RSVP by August 21st at nicf.org/summit-RSVP or by calling Christine at 574-223-2227. Lunch will be provided, and that registration link and phone number can also be found online at WKVI.com. The Eastern Pulaski County School Corporation Board of School Trustees will be holding a public hearing on Monday, July 27th, in regards to a proposed employment contract for the corporation's superintendent. The hearing is scheduled to begin at 5:30 p.m. Eastern Time in the Meeting Conference Center at Winnemac Community High School. During the hearing, the board will review details of the proposed superintendent contract and compensation summary before accepting public comments. Immediately following the public hearing, the board will convene a special meeting. During that special meeting, board members are scheduled to consider the approval of the proposed superintendent contract. They will also consider an agreement with administrator assistants to provide the incoming superintendent with a mentor one day per month for as long as needed. The board is also expected to consider personnel items as part of its consent agenda. Both the public hearing and special meeting are open to the public. I'm Becca Shepherd from the WKVI Information Center. Visit our website, WKVI.com, or our Facebook page, Tri-County News, for all of your local news 24/7.
3: From the Tri-County Weather Center, I'm Bill Banks on All News 1520 WKVI. 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This morning, mostly sunny with a high near 72. Later tonight, clear skies with a low around 52. Looking ahead to Thursday, sunny with a high near 76. Thursday night will bring partly cloudy skies and a low around 55. On Friday, there will be mostly sunny weather with a high near 78. Currently, it's 57 and clear today. I'm Bill Banks. 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
20: This is a Bloomberg Money Minute. The company behind Google is making a lot of money, and it plans to spend a lot. And Wall Street could pay more attention to that second part. Shares of Alphabet slipping after hours following a far stronger than forecast profit report, fueled in large part by Google's cloud business, which generated nearly $25 billion revenue on its own last quarter. But the company says it plans to spend $205 billion this year on expansion, much of that related to AI. IBM is cutting its full-year sales forecast, including for its closely watched software unit, after reporting a dip in demand for its mainframe business. Many on Wall Street expected Big Blue would cut its outlook after it reported preliminary earnings last week that showed weak sales for its infrastructure and associated software. In recent years, IBM has expanded mainly through acquisitions of software companies, but that strategy has made it vulnerable to investors convinced that AI tools will disrupt many software business models. Andrew O'Day, Bloomberg Radio.
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22: Now, we're catching a lot of stage ones with these low-dose CT scans. So even if you don't smoke anymore, and you did smoke back then, and you meet the age requirements, you can get a low-dose CT. And it's basically the mammogram of the lungs. So it's a very low dose of contrast dye that's safe for the body, but it's more pronounced and specific than a chest x-ray.
21: So once things are discovered and once you know what you're dealing with, is the treatment, does it cause people to get sick as like it used to? How does it work now? Maybe dispel some fears now.
22: Specifically lung cancer, there's a lot of targeted therapies. 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It could be something as simple as putting a patient on a pill now instead of IV if you have a specific mutated driver.
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17: Turning now to funeral arrangements. Peggy E. Thompson of Knox passed away July 16th. In keeping with Peggy's wishes, cremation has taken place. A private graveside service will be held at a later date at New Oak Hill Cemetery in Plymouth for Peggy E. Thompson of Knox. 84-year-old Carolyn L. Cookie Kaiser of Coons Lake passed away Saturday, July 18th. Honoring Cookie's wishes, cremation has taken place and her family will celebrate her life privately. There will be no public visitation or funeral service. Arrangements have been entrusted to Reynolds Funeral Home for Carolyn Cookie Kaiser of Coons Lake. 82-year-old Jerry Dean Pinder of Plymouth passed away July 18th. Services will be held at noon today, Friday, July 24th, at Rand's Funeral Home, Kiwanis Chapel. Visitation will take place from 10 a.m. until the time of the service. In lieu of flowers, donations may be made to the Center for Hospice Care in Plymouth in memory of 82-year-old Jerry Dean Pinder of Plymouth. 98-year-old James J. McGrory passed away July 18th. A funeral mass will take place in St. Thomas Aquinas Catholic Church in Knox at 10 a.m. Central Time, with visitation 1 hour prior to services today, Friday, July 24th. MC Smith Funeral Home is handling arrangements for 98-year-old James J. McGrory of Knox. 89-year-old Marilyn J. Hayes of Knox passed away July 19th. Friends will be received from noon until the time of the 2 p.m. service today, Friday, July 24th, at the Brayman & Son Memorial Chapel in Knox. That's for 89-year-old Marilyn J. Hayes of Knox. 67-year-old Deanna Onken Stevenson of Mason, Ohio passed away July 20th. There will be a visitation from noon to 2 p.m. Eastern Time tomorrow, Saturday, July 25th at Frayne Mortuary, with funeral services to begin at 2 p.m. Memorial contributions may be made to the Susan G. Komen Breast Cancer Foundation in memory of 67-year-old Deanna Onken Stevenson of Mason, Ohio. Remember, you can find complete obituary information online at WKVI.com.
0: 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This morning, mostly sunny with a high near 72. Later tonight, clear skies with a low around 52. Looking ahead to Thursday, sunny with a high near 76. Thursday night will bring partly cloudy skies and a low around 55. On Friday, there will be mostly sunny weather with a high near 78. Currently, it's 57 and clear today. I'm Bill Banks. 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

0: News. I'm Tom Graham. President Trump with harsh words for Iranian leadership following several days of Pentagon strikes.
1: They want to make a deal. But I say they're not ready to make a deal. Because every time they make a deal, they want to change it and everything. They're not ready. They'll be ready very soon.
0: Speaking at a campaign-style event in Georgia, the FBI taking down another member of its most wanted fraudster list who allegedly stole Medicare from Medicare. The Trump administration claims they are cracking down on those who rip off the government.
2: That fraudster had 16 different bank accounts, stealing $500 million from American taxpayers. So federal investigators say Khalid Sattari was the mastermind behind this massive fraud scheme that provided expensive genetic cancer tests that patients didn't need.
0: Fox's Dana Marie McNichol. 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
5: Data center dread and how you can stay ahead. This is Network Indiana. I'm Ryan Hedrick. Indiana has seen a steady push to build out AI infrastructure. About 5 dozen large-scale projects have been proposed over the past couple of years, and nearly 20 counties are putting temporary moratoriums in place to look at these projects. With that backdrop, Governor Braun has signed on to President Trump's ratepayer protection pledge aimed at keeping people from taking on the high utility costs.

0: Working entrepreneurs and small business owners shouldn't have to compete with convicted fraudsters for federal opportunities.
1: According to Senator Young, there are over 1.2 million Hoosiers employed by small businesses.
2: Maybe you've seen enough of these high gas prices. If you're hoping for some relief at the pump, it's not going to come this morning. Gas is where it was yesterday in terms of price per gallon at $3.53. That's 21 cents higher than it was a month ago. Gates opening soon at the Indianapolis Motor Speedway for Brickyard 400 weekend. The NASCAR race is set to take place on Sunday.
3: We root for the Indiana guys like Chase Briscoe.
4: I came in the inaugural in 94, watched Jeff Gordon win it, and now I've watched him win it five times.
2: And those fans spoke to Fox 59. Practice starts today at 1 Eastern. This is Network Indiana.
5: 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It should be illegal. Thankfully, Indiana's own Senator Todd Young is leading the fight to ban this sleazy behavior. Todd Young's plan? A total ban on all congressional stock trading forever. 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Contact Senator Todd Young. Thank him for doing the right thing. And let him know you stand proudly with him in his fight to pass the Stop Insider Trading Act. 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
6: Concern over County Bridge is slightly alleviated. I'm Rusty Nixon, Max 98.3 FM News. During his twice-monthly report to the Marshall County Commissioners, County Highway Superintendent Jason Peters said the concerns about County Bridge number 173 on 18B Road west of State Road 331 over the Tippecanoe River had been alleviated somewhat.
7: The last week, it was noticed that there was just a concrete chunk hanging down from that with a piece of re-rod. They did come up and inspect that. There wasn't any major concerns right now to speak of. The big thing was they'll probably have to end up maybe reducing that weight limit. So the bridge is reopened right now.
6: City of Plymouth will have their mid-month meeting on Monday, July 27th, beginning with the Board of Public Works and Safety at 6 p.m. On that agenda, the board will hear reports from the various department heads and will also hear various requests. Immediately following the board works, the Common Council will hold its public meeting, which includes a bid opening for the Ready Grant for the Heartland Building and first reading of an ordinance setting salaries of appointed officers, employees, and fire and police personnel for 2027. Council will hear a One Marshall County update and a funding request and a comprehensive plan update. Both meetings are held in the council chambers on the second floor of the city building. Those attending should enter by the Garrow Street entrance. You need special accommodation to attend the meeting. Contact the ADA coordinator at 574-936-2948. Meeting will be live streamed on YouTube at City of Plymouth. Saturday, July 25th from 10 a.m. to 5 p.m., the 12th annual Arts in the Street Festival returns to downtown Plymouth, bringing together more than 70 artists and makers, live entertainment, interactive arts experiences, local food vendors, and family-friendly activities across three blocks of Michigan Street, presented by Heartland Arts Center. The free festival has grown into one of Northern Indiana's premier one-day arts celebrations, while serving as an important showcase of the region's growing creative economy. The event is rain or shine. Indoor plans are in place in case, and admission is free. For a complete festival schedule and map, participating artists, entertainment lineup, and additional information, visit heartlandartscenter.org or follow Heartland Arts Center on Facebook and Instagram. I'm Rusty Nixon, Max 98.3 FM News. 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
8: From the Tri-County Weather Center, I'm Bill Banks on All News 1520 WKVI. brought to you by Chick-fil-A. This morning, mostly sunny with a high near 72. Later tonight, clear skies with a low around 52. Looking ahead to Thursday, sun.

0: Sunny with a high near 76. Thursday night will bring partly cloudy skies and a low around 55. On Friday, there will be mostly sunny weather with a high near 78. Currently, it's 57 and clear today. I'm Bill Banks. For your local forecast 24/7, visit WKVI.com.
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4: This is a Bloomberg Money Minute. The company behind Google is making a lot of money, and it plans to spend a lot. And Wall Street could pay more attention to that second part. Shares of Alphabet slipping after hours following a far stronger than forecast profit report, fueled in large part by Google's cloud business, which generated nearly $25 billion revenue on its own last quarter. But the company says it plans to spend $205 billion this year on expansion, much of that related to AI. IBM is cutting its full-year sales forecast, including for its closely watched software unit, after reporting a dip in demand for its mainframe business. Many on Wall Street expected Big Blue would cut its outlook after it reported preliminary earnings last week that showed weak sales for its infrastructure and associated software. In recent years, IBM has expanded mainly through acquisitions of software companies, but that strategy has made it vulnerable to investors convinced that AI tools will disrupt many software business models. Andrew O'Day, Bloomberg Radio.
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14: 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This morning, mostly sunny with a high near 72. Later tonight, clear skies with a low around 52. Looking ahead to Thursday, sunny with a high near 76. Thursday night will bring partly cloudy skies and a low around 55. On Friday, there will be mostly sunny weather with a high near 78. Currently, it's 57 and clear today. I'm Bill Banks. 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

0: ABC News. I'm Michelle Franzen. Tropical Storm Bertha making landfall in St. Bernard Parish, east of New Orleans in Louisiana. Governor Jeff Landry says it is a welcome break.
1: The storm is likely not to produce the type of rainfall or wind event that it could have.
0: The storm is losing some steam. Officials say residents, though, should remain vigilant and that the storm could troll the coastline with heavy rain, severe flooding, and damaging winds as it moves toward Texas in the coming days. In Delaware, President Trump and top military leaders gathered for the dignified transfer at Dover Air Base today for the four U.S. service members killed in the Middle East. Three of those service members have been identified. One has not yet been positively ID'd. Fast food chain Chick-fil-A says the recent cyber attack in June likely exposed personal information of its loyalty account holders. The data includes names, email, and phone information in the last four digits of some credit cards. The company says it took immediate security measures. This is ABC News. In California, the preliminary hearing continues for David Burke. The singer, known as David, is accused of murdering a teen last year. Prosecutors trying to establish a motive.
2: On the witness stand on day two of the hearing, David Burke's financial manager and a finance employee of the record company that signed Burke are testifying. Prosecutors are trying to establish that Burke had a huge financial motive to protect his career and that he killed 14-year-old Celeste Rivas to prevent her from exposing their sexual relationship and impact that career. On Tuesday, prosecutors showed gruesome photos of the crime scene as they try to prove to the judge there's enough evidence to move to trial. Alex Stone, ABC News, Los Angeles.
0: Last month's heat wave in France led to a surge in deaths. The health ministry says 5,700 more people died than usual during the historic heat with record-shattering temperatures from June 17th to July 2nd. I'm Michelle Franzen. ABC News.
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6: Data center dread and how you can stay ahead. This is Network Indiana. I'm Ryan Hedrick. Indiana has seen a steady push to build out AI infrastructure. About five dozen large-scale projects have been proposed over the past couple of years, and nearly 20 counties are putting temporary moratoriums in place to look at these projects. With that backdrop, Governor Braun has signed on to President Trump's ratepayer protection pledge aimed at keeping people from taking on the high utility costs that these developments bring. When people steal public money and use it for themselves or spend it on things it was never meant for, you're left holding the bag. One Indiana senator says he's seen enough.
7: Indiana Republican Senator Todd Young is hoping to see his Assisting Small Businesses, Not Fraudsters Act eventually get passed. It's included in the Protecting American Taxpayers Act from Iowa Senator Joni Ernst. The bill would bar individuals convicted of defrauding certain COVID-era Small Business Administration loan and grant programs from receiving future SBA financial assistance.
8: Honest, hardworking entrepreneurs and small business owners shouldn't have to compete with convicted fraudsters for federal opportunities.
7: According to Senator Young, there are over 1.2 million Hoosiers employed by small businesses.
6: Maybe you've seen enough of these high gas prices. If you're hoping for some relief at the pump, it's not going to come this morning. Gas is where it was yesterday in terms of price per gallon at $3.53. That's 21 cents higher than it was a month ago. Gates opening soon at the Indianapolis Motor Speedway for Brickyard 400 weekend. The NASCAR race is set to take place on Sunday.
9: We root for the Indiana guys like Chase Briscoe.
10: I came in the inaugural in 94, watched Jeff Gordon win it, And now I've watched him win it five times.
6: And those fans spoke to Fox 59. Practice starts today at 1 Eastern. This is Network Indiana.
11: 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It's out of hand. It's wrong. It should be illegal. Thankfully, Indiana's own Senator Todd Young is leading the fight to ban this sleazy behavior. Todd Young's plan? A total ban on all congressional stock trading forever. A graduate of the Naval Academy and a Marine Corps veteran, Todd Young knows it's the right thing to do. That's why Todd Young never traded a single stock while in Congress. Contact Senator Todd Young. Thank him for doing the right thing and let him know you stand proudly with him in his fight to pass the Stop Insider Trading Act. 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And thank Senator Todd Young. 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
12: The Stark County Commissioners approved a one-time payment of $25,550 from the Commissioners' discretionary budget and an annual appropriation of $5,000 for the Stark County Humane Society during their July 20th meeting. I'm Becca Shepherd from the WKVI Information Center. During the meeting, commissioners also discussed the Humane Society's role in providing animal-related services throughout the county and the possibility of future discussions about long-term animal control solutions. The Humane Society said in a statement following the meeting that the one-time funding will be used for several capital improvements and operational needs. According to the organization, $14,000 will be used to replace the shelter's more than 30-year-old furnace and central air system. The Humane Society said the remaining funds will be used to purchase two computers, replace live traps used in its feral cat program, and to help to cover the cost of state-required veterinary care. During the meeting, Humane Society representatives told commissioners that the organization's existing county funding is dedicated to rabies-related services through the Stark County Health Department and is used for expenses such as quarantines, testing, and shipping suspected rabid animals. Representatives said this is the only financial support the organization currently receives from the county. In its statement, the Humane Society thanked the commissioners for approving the funding and said it looks forward to continuing discussions with both the commissioners and the Stark County Council regarding services provided to the county and future compensation. The Northern Indiana Community Foundation is inviting providers serving Stark County to a community resource summit that will take place Thursday, August 27th. From 10 a.m. to 1:30 p.m. Central Time at the Fulton County Public Library. The library is located at 320 West 7th Street in Rochester. This regional gathering will bring community partners together for a day of learning, discussion, and collaboration focused on today's most pressing community challenges. Featured sessions include mental health challenges and helping the unhoused, law, policy, and community response, along with opportunities to connect through discussion tables, learn about local grant opportunities, and strengthen partnerships across county lines. Providers who are interested in attending should RSVP by August 21st at nicf.org/summit-RSVP or by calling Christine at 574-223-2227. Lunch will be provided, and that registration link and phone number can also be found online at WKVI.com. The Eastern Pulaski County School Corporation Board of School Trustees will be holding a public hearing on Monday, July 27th, in regards to a proposed employment contract for the corporation's superintendent. The hearing is scheduled to begin at 5:30 p.m. Eastern Time in the Meeting Conference Center at Winnemac Community High School. During the hearing, the board will review details of the proposed superintendent contract and compensation summary before accepting public comments. Immediately following the public hearing, the board will convene a special meeting. During that special meeting, board members are scheduled to consider the approval of the proposed superintendent contract. They will also consider an agreement with administrator assistants to provide the incoming superintendent with a mentor one day per month for as long as needed. The board is also expected to consider personnel items as part of its consent agenda. Both the public hearing and special meeting are open to the public. I'm Becca Shepherd from the WKVI Information Center. Visit our website, WKVI.com, or our Facebook page, Tri-County News, for all of your local news 24/7.
13: From the Tri-County Weather Center, I'm Bill Banks on All News 1520 WKVI. 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This morning, mostly sunny with a high near 72. Later tonight, clear skies with a low around 52. Looking ahead to Thursday, sunny with a high near 76. Thursday night will bring partly cloudy skies and a low around 55. On Friday, there will be mostly sunny weather with a high near 78. Currently, it's 57 and clear today. I'm Bill Banks. 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
17: This is a Bloomberg Money Minute. The company behind Google is making a lot of money, and it plans to spend a lot. And Wall Street could pay more attention to that second part. Shares of Alphabet slipping after hours following a far stronger than forecast profit report, fueled in large part by Google's cloud business, which generated nearly $25 billion revenue on its own last quarter. But the company says it plans to spend $205 billion this year on expansion, much of that related to AI. IBM is cutting its full-year sales forecast, including for its closely watched software unit, after reporting a dip in demand for its mainframe business. Many on Wall Street expected Big Blue would cut its outlook after it reported preliminary earnings last week that showed weak sales for its infrastructure and associated software. In recent years, IBM has expanded mainly through acquisitions of software companies, but that strategy has made it vulnerable to investors convinced that AI tools will disrupt many software business models. Andrew O'Day, Bloomberg Radio.
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12: Turning now to funeral arrangements. Peggy E. Thompson of Knox passed away July 16th. In keeping with Peggy's wishes, cremation has taken place. A private graveside service will be held at a later date at New Oak Hill Cemetery in Plymouth for Peggy E. Thompson of Knox. 84-year-old Carolyn L. Cookie Kaiser of Coons Lake passed away Saturday, July 18th. Honoring Cookie's wishes, cremation has taken place, and her family will celebrate her life privately. There will be no public visitation or funeral service. Arrangements have been entrusted to Reynolds Funeral Home for Carolyn Cookie Kaiser of Coons Lake. 82-year-old Jerry Dean Pinder of Plymouth passed away July 18th. Services will be held at noon today, Friday, July 24th, at Rand's Funeral Home, Kiwanis Chapel. Visitation will take place from 10 a.m. until the time of the service. In lieu of flowers, donations may be made to the Center for Hospice Care in Plymouth in memory of 82-year-old Jerry Dean Pinder of Plymouth. 98-year-old James J. McGrory passed away July 18th. A funeral mass will take place in St. Thomas Aquinas Catholic Church in Knox at 10 a.m. Central Time, with visitation 1 hour prior to services today, Friday, July 24th. MC Smith Funeral Home is handling arrangements for 98-year-old James J. McGrory of Knox. 89-year-old Marilyn J. Hayes of Knox passed away July 19th. Friends will be received from noon until the time of the 2 p.m. service today, Friday, July 24th, at the Brayman & Son Memorial Chapel in Knox. That's for 89-year-old Marilyn J. Hayes of Knox. 67-year-old Deanna Onken Stevenson of Mason, Ohio, passed away July 20th. There will be a visitation from noon to 2 p.m. Eastern Time tomorrow, Saturday, July 25th, at Frayne Mortuary, with funeral services to begin at 2 p.m. Memorial contributions may be made to the Susan G. Komen Breast Cancer Foundation in memory of 67-year-old Deanna Onken Stevenson of Mason, Ohio. Remember, you can find complete obituary information online at WKVI.com.
13: 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This morning, mostly sunny with a high near 72. Later tonight, clear skies with a low around 52. Looking ahead to Thursday, sunny with a high near 76. Thursday night will bring partly cloudy skies and a low around 55. On Friday, there will be mostly sunny weather with a high near 78. Currently, it's 57 and clear today. I'm Bill Banks. 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
2: AP News, I'm Marcela Sanchez. President Trump is going ahead with new double-digit tariffs on 60 U.S. trading partners, with the president saying these countries did not adequately enforce a ban on goods made with forced labor. The new tariffs kicked in just as Trump's temporary 10% worldwide tariffs expired at midnight today. A series of explosions sounded near a military base hosting U.S. forces in northern Iraq, while sirens rang out in Bahrain today. This came hours after the U.S. military said it finished its 13th night of strikes against Iran. The Trump administration has withdrawn subpoenas against three New York Times reporters. The AP's Mike Sisick reports a federal judge criticized the government for sloppy legal work.
3: Those subpoenas had sought testimony from those reporters in front of a grand jury as the government investigates what it says are leaks about the safety and security measures on Air Force One. President Donald Trump recently began using a Qatari-donated jet, a Boeing 747 that the Times reported lacks certain safety features, including anti-missile defenses.
2: Hundreds of former or retired journalists and eight press freedom groups are asking the White House Correspondents Association to stand up to the Trump administration's recent attacks on the media at its rescheduled dinner today, a dinner Trump says he'll attend. The first dinner was cut short in April when a gunman, who prosecutors say was trying to assassinate Trump, opened fire at the Washington Hilton. U.S. markets ticked modestly higher in pre-market trading, and oil prices retreated for the first time in a week, even as heavy fighting in the Middle East again threatened to slow the global flow of oil and gas. More stories at APNews.com. This is AP News.
16: AP Sports, I'm Mike Hempen. Quarterback Fernando Mendoza, the top overall pick in this year's NFL draft, has signed with the Las Vegas Raiders, as we hear from correspondent Bruce Morton.
4: It is a four-year, $57 million guaranteed deal with a fifth-year option. With this signing, the Silver and Black's entire 10-player 2026 draft class is now under contract.
16: Carolina Panthers outside linebacker Nick Scorton suffered a torn ACL in his right knee on the first day of training camp. He'll be placed on injured reserve. President Trump has welcomed the Los Angeles Dodgers back to the White House for a second straight year, honoring the team for its 2025 World Series title.
5: When you talk about a brand, it's one of the great brands anywhere in the world, no matter where you go.
16: Ben Rhodes eagled the final hole Thursday for a 9-under-62 and a two-shot lead after the first round of the 3M Open. I'm Mike Hempen, AP Sports.
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29: This is Ty Higgins from the Ohio AgNet. Hoosier Ag Today's founder Gary Truitt recently was honored with the Farm Broadcaster of the Year Award from our National Association of Farm Broadcasting. 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
1: ABC News, I'm Michelle Franzen. Tropical Storm Bertha making landfall in St. Bernard Parish, east of New Orleans in Louisiana. Governor Jeff Landry says it is a welcome break.
6: The storm is likely not to produce the type of rainfall or wind event that it could have.
1: The storm is losing some steam. Officials say residents, though, should remain vigilant and that the storm could troll the coastline with heavy rain, severe flooding, and damaging winds as it moves toward Texas in the coming days. In Delaware, President Trump and top military leaders gathered for the dignified transfer at Dover Air Base today for the four U.S. service members killed in the Middle East. Three of those service members have been identified. One has not yet been positively ID'd. Fast food chain Chick-fil-A says the recent cyber attack in June likely exposed personal information of its loyalty account holders. The data includes names, email, and phone information in the last four digits of some credit cards. The company says it took immediate security measures. This is ABC News. In California, the preliminary hearing continues for David Burke. The singer, known as David, is accused of murdering a teen last year. Prosecutors trying to establish a motive.
7: On the witness stand on day two of the hearing, David Burke's financial manager and a finance employee of the record company that signed Burke are testifying. Prosecutors are trying to establish that Burke had a huge financial motive to protect his career and that he killed 14-year-old Celeste Rivas to prevent her from exposing their sexual relationship and impacting that career. On Tuesday, prosecutors showed gruesome photos of the crime scene as they try to prove to the judge there's enough evidence to move to trial. Alex Stone, ABC News, Los Angeles.
1: Last month's heat wave in France led to a surge in deaths. The health ministry says 5,700 more people died than usual during the historic heat with record-shattering temperatures from June 17th to July 2nd. I'm Michelle Franzen, ABC News.
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18: Asking for prayers as they lay in a hospital bed. This is Network Indiana. I'm Ryan Hedrick. Two Indianapolis police officers shot Wednesday night on the east side of Indy while responding to a call for a man with a gun. IMPD Chief Tanya Terry says both officers are expected to survive. The man that shot them was killed.
19: And this should not be okay or acceptable by our community or us. We cannot allow this kind of violence against our officers to become something normal. We have been here too many times this year already with our officers being victimized and met with violence.
18: Terry says at least three officers fired their weapons at the man who later died at the hospital. Police released a photo of a gun found at the scene. The officers who fired their weapons will be on administrative leave, which is standard IMPD policy. People in South Bend Wednesday woke up to a SWAT operation as the city's SWAT team entered a home after using a flashbang and a battering ram. The department says Indiana State Police served the warrant at the home, but officials have not released their findings yet. Former Indianapolis Mayor Greg Ballard has been certified for the November ballot in the Indiana Secretary of State race. Campaign leaders say they were notified by the state Wednesday that Ballard had qualified. He's running as an independent under the Lincoln Party banner. Last week, Ballard submitted about 41,000 signatures, which his campaign had already said been certified by county clerks across the state. Indiana gas prices going up again this morning. The average price for regular unleaded increased another 7 cents overnight to $3.53 a gallon. That's 21 cents higher than it was a month ago. Diesel prices also up, now averaging 502. This is Network Indiana News.
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4: From the Tri-County Weather Center, I'm Bill Banks on All News 1520 WKVI. 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This morning, mostly sunny with a high near 72. Tonight, clear with a low around 52. Looking ahead to Thursday, sunny with a high near 76. Thursday night brings partly cloudy skies with a low around 55. On Friday, mostly sunny conditions with a high near 78. Currently, it's 61 and mainly clear today. I'm Bill Banks. 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
14: 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Oil futures are sharply higher this midday, climbing to $86.90 a barrel, as new threats to oil shipments through the Strait of Hormuz are fueling fears of supply disruptions. Oil prices are now at their highest level in more than 6 weeks. $3.46, the average price for regular unleaded across the state. Meanwhile, diesel across Indiana is now at $5.01 a gallon. Cash bids at Indiana's ethanol plants, $4.77 in Marion and in Shelbyville, $4.83 in Cloverdale. And Louis Dreyfus and Claypool is paying 30 cents over the November futures for soybeans delivered this month. I'm C.J. 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
23: Yeah, I'm a physician assistant specializing in orthopedic surgery here at the hospital.
22: What gave you the desire for that area of medicine?
23: Yeah, so growing up, I always was kind of fascinated with the human body and how it works. 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
22: Well, what's some of your background, your education and all that?
23: Yeah, so I did my undergraduate studies at the University of Indianapolis for exercise science, and then I went on to get my master's degree in physician assistant studies at E.T. Still University in Mesa, Arizona. And I've been doing orthopedics ever since that time.
22: Alex Charzan, part of the orthopedics team at our local community hospital, Pulaski Memorial Hospital, quality care closer to home.
6: A boy born in Joplin, Missouri was fascinated by anything with wheels and a motor. The odds of him going on to fascinate millions with his talent, 1 in 260,000. The odds of this born racer having 157 career top 10 finishes in NASCAR, 1 in 125 billion. The odds of him winning both the Daytona 500 and the Brickyard 400 in the same year, 1 in 195 million. The odds of a child being diagnosed with autism, 1 in 68. 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
12: Turning now to funeral arrangements. Peggy E. Thompson of Knox passed away July 16th. In keeping with Peggy's wishes, cremation has taken place. A private graveside service will be held at a later date at New Oak Hill Cemetery in Plymouth for Peggy E. Thompson of Knox. 84-year-old Carolyn L. Cookie Kaiser of Coons Lake passed away Saturday, July 18th. Honoring Cookie's wishes, cremation has taken place, and her family will celebrate her life privately. There will be no public visitation or funeral service. Arrangements have been entrusted to Reynolds Funeral Home for Carolyn Cookie Kaiser of Coons Lake. 82-year-old Jerry Dean Pinder of Plymouth passed away July 18th. Services will be held at noon today, Friday, July 24th, at Rand's Funeral Home, Kiwanis Chapel. Visitation will take place from 10 a.m. until the time of the service. In lieu of flowers, donations may be made to the Center for Hospice Care in Plymouth in memory of 82-year-old Jerry Dean Pinder of Plymouth. 98-year-old James J. McGrory passed away July 18th. A funeral mass will take place in St. Thomas Aquinas Catholic Church in Knox at 10 a.m. Central Time, with visitation 1 hour prior to services today, Friday, July 24th. MC Smith Funeral Home is handling arrangements for 98-year-old James J. McGrory of Knox. 89-year-old Marilyn J. Hayes of Knox passed away July 19th. Friends will be received from noon until the time of the 2 p.m. service today, Friday, July 24th, at the Brayman & Son Memorial Chapel in Knox. That's for 89-year-old Marilyn J. Hayes of Knox. 67-year-old Deanna Onken Stevenson of Mason, Ohio passed away July 20th. There will be a visitation from noon to 2 p.m. Eastern Time tomorrow, Saturday, July 25th, at Frayne Mortuary, with funeral services to begin at 2 p.m. Memorial contributions may be made to the Susan G. Komen Breast Cancer Foundation in memory of 67-year-old Deanna Onken Stevenson of Mason, Ohio. Remember, you can find complete obituary information online at WKVI.com.
4: From the Tri-County Weather Center, I'm Bill Banks on All News 1520 WKVI. 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This morning, mostly sunny with a high near 72. Tonight, clear with a low around 52. Looking ahead to Thursday, sunny with a high near 76. Thursday night brings partly cloudy skies with a low around 55. On Friday, mostly sunny conditions with a high near 78. Currently, it's 61 and mainly clear today. I'm Bill Banks. 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
1: Network Indiana Sports, I'm Kirk Darling. The Indiana Fever went off last night. They scored a franchise record 70 points in the first half of what eventually was a 123-88 win over Connecticut. Aaliyah Boston says it was good to get off to a good start for once.
9: I think we are super connected. I think for us it's just making sure that we just execute our plays, and when we do that, everyone gets theirs. I think for C and Kels, I mean, it's super hard for teams to guard them. I mean, they can score in many different ways. And
1: she had 22 points. Caitlin Clark had 27, and Kelsey Mitchell added 23. All three are WNBA All-Stars. Big news out of IndyCar. Ray Hall Letterman Lanigan Racing has sold one of its series charters to Dreyer and Reinbold Racing. This indicates a return to full-time racing for DRR. They've only raced in the Indy 500 over the last decade and have not competed full-time in IndyCar since 2012. Looking ahead to some college football, the Mid-American Conference coaches poll came out on Wednesday. It ranked Ball State 11th out of 13 teams in the MAC this year. Last season, the Cardinals finished 4-7 under first-year head coach Mike Yuremovich. New Indianapolis Colts wide receiver Nick Westbrook-Ikhine says he's thrilled to be back in Indiana. He told the Colts Show podcast that as an IU alum, he appreciates the people.
10: Honestly, the people. I mean, it's just you have that Midwest hospitality, and I felt that as soon as I got, you know, back here, just running into people at the store or whatever it might be. You just always have nice people, good people, genuine people.
1: The Colts will begin training camp next week at Grand Park in Westfield. Major League Baseball.
11: And this one, a single in a center as Benintendi drives in another. Montgomery scores. White Sox take a 4-2 lead here in the sixth inning.
1: A methodical win for the Chicago White Sox last night as they beat the Rangers 4-2. Network Indiana Sports, I'm Kirk Darling.
24: News. I'm Tom Graham. President Trump with harsh words for Iranian leadership following several days of Pentagon strikes.
25: They want to make a deal, but I say they're not ready to make a deal. Because every time they make a deal, they want to change it and everything. They're not ready. They'll be ready very soon.
24: Speaking at a campaign-style event in Georgia, the FBI taking down another member of its most wanted fraudster list who allegedly stole Medicare from Medicare. The Trump administration claims they are cracking down on those who rip off the government.
26: That fraudster had 16 different bank accounts, stealing $500 million from American taxpayers. So federal investigators say Khalid Sattari was the mastermind behind this massive fraud scheme that provided expensive genetic cancer tests that patients didn't need.
24: Fox's Dana Marie McNichol, America's listening to Fox News.
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0: Asking for prayers as they lay in a hospital bed. This is Network Indiana. I'm Ryan Hedrick. Two Indianapolis police officers shot Wednesday night on the east side of Indy while responding to a call for a man with a gun. IMPD Chief Tanya Terry says both officers are expected to survive. The man that shot them was killed.
2: And this should not be okay or acceptable by our community or us. We cannot allow this kind of violence against our officers to become something normal. We have been here too many times this year already with our officers being victimized and met with violence.
0: Terry says at least three officers fired their weapons at the man who later died at the hospital. Police released a photo of a gun found at the scene. The officers who fired their weapons will be on administrative leave, which is standard IMPD policy. People in South Bend Wednesday woke up to a SWAT operation as the city's SWAT team entered a home after using a flashbang and a battering ram. The department says Indiana State Police served the warrant at the home, but officials have not released their findings yet. Former Indianapolis Mayor Greg Ballard has been certified for the November ballot in the Indiana Secretary of State race. Campaign leaders say they were notified by the state Wednesday that Ballard had qualified. He's running as an independent under the Lincoln Party banner. Last week, Ballard submitted about 41,000 signatures, which his campaign had already said been certified by county clerks across the state. Indiana gas prices going up again this morning. The average price for regular unleaded increased another 7 cents overnight to $3.53 a gallon. That's 21 cents higher than it was a month ago. Diesel prices also up, now averaging 502. This is Network Indiana News.
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18: State police had a preliminary report on a Monday crash involving a county sheriff's deputy. I'm Rusty Nixon, Max 98.3 FM News. While the Indiana State Police continue investigating after a Marshall County Sheriff's Office vehicle was struck while working a crash along U.S. 31 Monday morning. Preliminary investigation by Trooper Andrew Barker indicates that at 7:30 a.m., Marshall County Deputy Matthew Brown was working a crash at U.S. 31 near 13th Road. Brown's vehicle was parked near the inside shoulder with the emergency lights activated while he worked on a separate crash involving a vehicle that was in the center median along northbound U.S. 31. Gold Chevrolet van driven by Carlos Alexis Flores Hernandez, 30, of Peru,

0: averaging $2.67 a gallon today. That's according to Gas Buddy's survey of 3,271 stations in Indiana. Prices in Indiana are 20.8 cents a gallon lower than a month ago and stand 23.3 cents a gallon lower than a year ago. National average price of diesel has increased 6.2 cents compared to a week ago and stands at 3.686 a gallon. Lowest reported prices around Marshall County, 264 in Argus, 299 in Bourbon. Freeman reporting 259 is the lowest price. Culver at 284, Plymouth at 249, and La Paz at 259. According to Gas Buddy's price reports, cheapest station in the state was priced at 224 a gallon yesterday, and the most expensive at 339 a gallon, a difference of $1.15 a gallon. National average price of gasoline has risen 1.2 cents a gallon in the last week, averaging $2.88 a gallon today. Gas Buddy is North America's trusted fuel savings platform, helping consumers fuel up for less for over 25 years at gasbuddy.com. An investigation into Indiana's rental market reveals a statewide collapse of housing safety. Jeanette Cruz has more.
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2: From the Tri-County Weather Center, I'm Bill Banks on All News 1520 WKVI. 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This morning, mostly sunny with a high near 72. Tonight, clear with a low around 52. Looking ahead to Thursday, sunny with a high near 76. Thursday night brings partly cloudy skies with a low around 55. On Friday, mostly sunny conditions with a high near 78. Currently, it's 61 and mainly clear today. I'm Bill Banks. 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
6: This is a Bloomberg Money Minute. The company behind Google is making a lot of money, and it plans to spend a lot. And Wall Street could pay more attention to that second part. Shares of Alphabet slipping after hours following a far stronger than forecast profit report, fueled in large part by Google's cloud business, which generated nearly $25 billion revenue on its own last quarter. But the company says it plans to spend $205 billion this year on expansion, much of that related to AI. IBM is cutting its full-year sales forecast, including for its closely watched software unit, after reporting a dip in demand for its mainframe business. Many on Wall Street expected Big Blue would cut its outlook after it reported preliminary earnings last week that showed weak sales for its infrastructure and associated software. In recent years, IBM has expanded mainly through acquisitions of software companies, but that strategy has made it vulnerable to investors convinced that AI tools will disrupt many software business models. Andrew O'Day, Bloomberg Radio.

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10: 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This morning, mostly sunny with a high near 72. Tonight, clear with a low around 52. Looking ahead to Thursday, sunny with a high near 76. Thursday night brings partly cloudy skies with a low around 55. On Friday, mostly sunny conditions with a high near 78. Currently, it's 61 and mainly clear today. I'm Bill Banks. For your local forecast 24/7, visit WKVI.com.
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14: A ABC News. I'm Michelle Franzen. Tropical Storm Bertha making landfall in St. Bernard Parish, east of New Orleans in Louisiana. Governor Jeff Landry says it is a welcome break.
15: The storm is likely not to produce the type of rainfall or wind event that it could have.
14: The storm is losing some steam. Officials say residents, though, should remain vigilant and that the storm could troll the coastline with heavy rain, severe flooding, and damaging winds as it moves toward Texas in the coming days. In Delaware, President Trump and top military leaders gathered for the dignified transfer at Dover Air Base today for the four U.S. service members killed in the Middle East. Three of those service members have been identified. One has not yet been positively ID'd. Fast food chain Chick-fil-A says the recent cyber attack in June likely exposed personal information of its loyalty account holders. The data includes names, email, and phone information in the last four digits of some credit cards. The company says it took immediate security measures. This is ABC News. In California, the preliminary hearing continues for David Burke. The singer, known as David, is accused of murdering a teen last year. Prosecutors trying to establish a motive.
16: On the witness stand on day two of the hearing, David Burke's financial manager and a finance employee of the record company that signed Burke are testifying. Prosecutors are trying to establish that Burke had a huge financial motive to protect his career and that he killed 14-year-old Celeste Rivas to prevent her from exposing their sexual relationship and impacting that career. On Tuesday, prosecutors showed gruesome photos of the crime scene as they try to prove to the judge there's enough evidence to move to trial. Alex Stone, ABC News, Los Angeles.
14: Last month's heat wave in France led to a surge in deaths. The health ministry says 5,700 more people died than usual during the historic heat with record-shattering temperatures from June 17th to July 2nd. I'm Michelle Franzen. ABC News.
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20: Asking for prayers as they lay in a hospital bed. This is Network Indiana. I'm Ryan Hedrick. Two Indianapolis police officers shot Wednesday night on the east side of Indy while responding to a call for a man with a gun. IMPD Chief Tanya Terry says both officers are expected to survive. The man that shot them was killed.
21: And this should not be okay or acceptable by our community or us. We cannot allow this kind of violence against our officers to become something normal. We have been here too many times this year already with our officers being victimized and met with violence.
20: Terry says at least three officers fired their weapons at the man who later died at the hospital. Police released a photo of a gun found at the scene. The officers who fired their weapons will be on administrative leave, which is standard IMPD policy. People in South Bend Wednesday woke up to a SWAT operation as the city's SWAT team entered a home after using a flashbang and a battering ram. The department says Indiana State Police served the warrant at the home, but officials have not released their findings yet. Former Indianapolis Mayor Greg Ballard has been certified for the November ballot in the Indiana Secretary of State race. Campaign leaders say they were notified by the state Wednesday that Ballard had qualified. He's running as an independent under the Lincoln Party banner. Last week, Ballard submitted about 41,000 signatures, which his campaign had already said been certified by county clerks across the state. Indiana gas prices going up again this morning. The average price for regular unleaded increased another 7 cents overnight to $3.53 a gallon. That's 21 cents higher than it was a month ago. Diesel prices also up, now averaging 502. This is Network Indiana News.
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23: 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This morning, mostly sunny with a high near 72. Tonight, clear with a low around 52. Looking ahead to Thursday, sunny with a high near 76. Thursday night brings partly cloudy skies with a low around 55. On Friday, mostly sunny conditions with a high near 78. Currently, it's 61 and mainly clear today. I'm Bill Banks. 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
25: 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Oil futures are sharply higher this midday, climbing to $86.90 a barrel, as new threats to oil shipments through the Strait of Hormuz are fueling fears of supply disruptions. Oil prices are now at their highest level in more than 6 weeks. $3.46, the average price for regular unleaded across the state. Meanwhile, diesel across Indiana is now at $5.01 a gallon. Cash bids at Indiana's ethanol plants, $4.77 in Marion and in Shelbyville, $4.83 in Cloverdale. And Louis Dreyfus and Claypool is paying 30 cents over the November futures for soybeans delivered this month. I'm CJ Miller, Hoosier Ag Today, celebrating 20 years as Indiana's most trusted voice in agriculture.
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3: 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I'm Eric Pfeiffer. 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
5: Turning now to funeral arrangements. Peggy E. Thompson of Knox passed away July 16th. In keeping with Peggy's wishes, cremation has taken place. A private graveside service will be held at a later date at New Oak Hill Cemetery in Plymouth for Peggy E. Thompson of Knox. 84-year-old Carolyn L. Cookie Kaiser of Coons Lake passed away Saturday, July 18th. Honoring Cookie's wishes, cremation has taken place, and her family will celebrate her life privately. There will be no public visitation or funeral service. Arrangements have been entrusted to Reynolds Funeral Home for Carolyn Cookie Kaiser of Coons Lake. 82-year-old Jerry Dean Pinder of Plymouth passed away July 18th. Services will be held at noon today, Friday, July 24th, at Rand's Funeral Home, Kiwanis Chapel. Visitation will take place from 10 a.m. until the time of the service. In lieu of flowers, donations may be made to the Center for Hospice Care in Plymouth in memory of 82-year-old Jerry Dean Pinder of Plymouth. 98-year-old James J. McGrory passed away July 18th. A funeral mass will take place in St. Thomas Aquinas Catholic Church in Knox at 10 a.m. Central Time, with visitation 1 hour prior to services today, Friday, July 24th. MC Smith Funeral Home is handling arrangements for 98-year-old James J. McGrory of Knox. 89-year-old Marilyn J. Hayes of Knox passed away July 19th. Friends will be received from noon until the time of the 2 p.m. service today, Friday, July 24th, at the Brayman & Son Memorial Chapel in Knox. That's for 89-year-old Marilyn J. Hayes of Knox. 67-year-old Deanna Onken Stevenson of Mason, Ohio passed away July 20th. There will be a visitation from noon to 2 p.m. Eastern Time tomorrow, Saturday, July 25th, at Frayne Mortuary, with funeral services to begin at 2 p.m. Memorial contributions may be made to the Susan G. Komen Breast Cancer Foundation in memory of 67-year-old Deanna Onken Stevenson of Mason, Ohio. Remember, you can find complete obituary information online at WKVI.com.
23: From the Tri-County Weather Center, I'm Bill Banks on All News 1520 WKVI. 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This morning, mostly sunny with a high near 72. Tonight, clear with a low around 52. Looking ahead to Thursday, sunny with a high near 76. Thursday night brings partly cloudy skies with a low around 55. On Friday, mostly sunny conditions with a high near 78. Currently, it's 61 and mainly clear today. I'm Bill Banks. 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
6: AP News, I'm Marcela Sanchez. The U.S. is slapping taxes of 10 to 12.5% on imports from 60 trading partners, accounting for 99% of U.S. imports, saying these countries have inadequately enforced bans on goods produced by forced labor. The new tariffs took effect just as the temporary 10% worldwide tariffs expired at midnight. Drones carrying explosives targeted a city in northern Iraq, where U.S. forces are stationed, just hours after the U.S. military said it had completed its 13th night of strikes against Iran. The AP's Charles de Ledesma has more.
7: At least seven explosions have broken out near a military base hosting U.S. forces in the northern Iraqi city of Erbil. The city is in the country's semi-autonomous Kurdish region. The explosions began at around 9:30 a.m. local time on Friday, according to an Associated Press journalist in the area who heard the blasts. The journalist observed these four plumes of black smoke rising into the sky from areas near or inside the base. There's been no immediate information on casualties or the cause of the explosions, and Iraqi and U.S. officials haven't immediately commented. I'm Charles de Ledesma.
6: The Trump administration has withdrawn subpoenas that would have compelled three New York Times reporters to testify about their sources for articles about President Trump's Qatari-gifted Air Force One jet. A federal judge criticized the U.S. government for sloppy legal work. Judge Arun Subramanian noted that with protections for journalists at stake, the government was required to ensure it could not obtain what it needed from any other sources before issuing the subpoenas to journalists. Stocks are edging higher on Wall Street and oil prices are falling for the first time in a week. This is AP News. A panel of federal health advisors narrowly recommended easing access to several peptides popular with wellness influencers, this despite warnings from government scientists that the chemicals haven't been shown to be safe or effective. The top American scorer in NHL history is returning to his original team.
8: Patrick Kane is rejoining the Chicago Blackhawks. The 37-year-old Kane has agreed to a $16 million two-year deal with his first NHL team. Kane was one of the NHL's most dynamic players while spending his first 15-plus seasons in Chicago. He ranks among the franchise leaders in goals, assists, and points. In January, Kane passed Mike Modano for most NHL points by a player from the United States. For his career, Kane has 508 goals, which is fourth all-time among American players, and an even 1,400 points. I'm Mike Hempen.
6: And I'm Marcela Sanchez, AP News.
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0: Asking for prayers is they lay in a hospital bed. This is Network Indiana. I'm Ryan Hedrick. Two Indianapolis police officers shot Wednesday night on the east side of Indy while responding to a call for a man with a gun. IMPD Chief Tanya Terry says both officers are expected to survive. The man that shot them was killed.
1: And this should not be okay or acceptable by our community or us. We cannot allow this kind of violence against our officers to become something normal. We have been here too many times this year already with our officers being victimized and met with violence.
0: Terry says at least three officers fired their weapons at the man who later died at the hospital. Police released a photo of a gun found at the scene. The officers who fired their weapons will be on administrative leave, which is standard IMPD policy. People in South Bend Wednesday woke up to a SWAT operation as the city's SWAT team entered a home after using a flashbang and a battering ram. The department says Indiana State Police served the warrant at the home, but officials have not released their findings yet. Former Indianapolis Mayor Greg Ballard has been certified for the November ballot in the Indiana Secretary of State race. Campaign leaders say they were notified by the state Wednesday that Ballard had qualified. He's running as an independent under the Lincoln Party banner. Last week, Ballard submitted about 41,000 signatures, which his campaign had already said been certified by county clerks across the state. Indiana gas prices going up again this morning. The average price for regular unleaded increased another 7 cents overnight to $3.53 a gallon. That's 21 cents higher than it was a month ago. Diesel prices also up, now averaging 502. This is Network Indiana News.
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2: ABC News, I'm Michelle Franzen. Tropical Storm Bertha making landfall in St. Bernard Parish, east of New Orleans in Louisiana. Governor Jeff Landry says it is a welcome break.
3: The storm is likely not to produce the type of rainfall or wind event that it could have.
2: The storm is losing some steam. Officials say residents, though, should remain vigilant in that the storm could troll the coastline with heavy rain, severe flooding, and damaging winds as it moves toward Texas in the coming days. In Delaware, President Trump and top military leaders gathered for the dignified transfer at Dover Air Base today for the four U.S. service members killed in the Middle East. Three of those service members have been identified. One has not yet been positively ID'd. Fast food chain Chick-fil-A says the recent cyber attack in June likely exposed personal information of its loyalty account holders. The data includes names, email, and phone information in the last four digits of some credit cards. The company says it took immediate security measures. This is ABC News. In California, the preliminary hearing continues for David Burke. The singer, known as David, is accused of murdering a teen last year. Prosecutors trying to establish a motive.
4: On the witness stand on day two of the hearing, David Burke's financial manager and a finance employee of the record company that signed Burke are testifying. Prosecutors are trying to establish that Burke had a huge financial motive to protect his career and that he killed 14-year-old Celeste Rivas to prevent her from exposing their sexual relationship and impact that career. On Tuesday, prosecutors showed gruesome photos of the crime scene as they try to prove to the judge there's enough evidence to move to trial. Alex Stone, ABC News, Los Angeles.
2: Last month's heat wave in France led to a surge in deaths. The health ministry says 5,700 more people died than usual during the historic heat, with record-shattering temperatures from June 17th to July 2nd. I'm Michelle Franzen, ABC News.
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30: Making data centers pay their way. You're listening to Network Indiana. I'm Jake McDaniel. Indiana Governor Mike Braun joined President Trump and other governments signing onto a plan that would require large data centers to cover the cost of the power they use. The goal is to keep those costs from being passed along to families and other customers through higher utility bills. Data centers have become an issue in Indiana as more companies look to build facilities that support AI and other tech. You're paying an average of $3.53 a gallon of gas today, says AAA, and that's up 16 cents from where it was last week. A recent crash prompting a new study on Kessler Boulevard in Indianapolis. City County Councilor John Barth says he asked the Public Works Department to conduct a speed study and meet with people in Indy to talk about potential safety improvements, and that's expected to start within the next few days. Police said 2 weeks ago a vehicle malfunctioned, went off Kessler Boulevard, and crashed into a home on Indy's north side, not too far from the state fairgrounds. A woman at a home heard tires screech and saw the car heading straight for the house. No one was injured in the crash. Summer break is almost over for schools in Indiana. While some students may be thinking about getting ready to go back to school, some may be nervous or anxious about it. Kimball Richardson with Community Health Network spoke to Fox 59 about how parents can notice if their child is nervous or anxious.
6: You know your child, and when there starts to be a difference, you notice that they start talking about school more, or they start, I don't know if I want to go to school this year. I'm not ready, or I'm worried about, or I'm nervous about. Pick up on those words and those behaviors. That's a good clue.
30: And some Indiana schools start late July, but some don't start until early to mid-August. And former IU quarterback Fernando Mendoza just became a whole lot richer.
7: The Las Vegas Raiders signing Fernando Mendoza to his four-year, $57 million fully guaranteed contract with a fifth-year option.
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18: From the Tri-County Weather Center, I'm Bill Banks on All News 1520 WKVI. 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This morning, mostly sunny with a high near 72. Tonight, clear with a low around 52. Looking ahead to Thursday, sunny with a high near 76. Thursday night brings partly cloudy skies with a low around 55. On Friday, mostly sunny conditions with a high near 78. Currently, it's 61 and mainly clear today. I'm Bill Banks. 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
2: This is a Bloomberg Money Minute. Stocks are fluctuating as the U.S. extends that 10% tariff baseline hitting most major trading partners that is prompting pushback from countries around the world. The tariffs replace other Trump administration tariffs declared illegal by the Supreme Court earlier. The AI lab Midjourney buying the astrology startup CoStar as Midjourney builds its first standalone image generation app. CoStar uses birth charts and a combo of AI and human writing to offer personalized advice. Has about 4.3 million monthly active users. Midjourney working on several projects, including a full-body ultrasound machine and new apps focused on people's creative processes with a humanistic theme tying them together. New home sales in the U.S. climbing in June for the first time in 3 months. That says heavier builder discounting helped offset high mortgage rates. And Facebook Marketplace getting its own app. Parent Meta Platforms launching Seller, linked to your Facebook networks. That's for users 18 and up. Denise Pellegrini, Bloomberg Radio.
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13: Turning now to funeral arrangements. Peggy E. Thompson of Knox passed away July 16th. In keeping with Peggy's wishes, cremation has taken place. A private graveside service will be held at a later date at New Oak Hill Cemetery in Plymouth for Peggy E. Thompson of Knox. 84-year-old Carolyn L. Cookie Kaiser of Coons Lake passed away Saturday, July 18th. Honoring Cookie's wishes, cremation has taken place and her family will celebrate her life privately. There will be no public visitation or funeral service. Arrangements have been entrusted to Reynolds Funeral Home for Carolyn Cookie Kaiser of Coons Lake. 82-year-old Jerry Dean Pinder of Plymouth passed away July 18th. Services will be held at noon today, Friday, July 24th, at Rand's Funeral Home, Kiwana Chapel. Visitation will take place from 10 a.m. until the time of the service. In lieu of flowers, donations may be made to the Center for Hospice Care in Plymouth in memory of 82-year-old Jerry Dean Pinder of Plymouth. 98-year-old James J. McGrory passed away July 18th. A funeral mass will take place in St. Thomas Aquinas Catholic Church in Knox at 10 a.m. Central Time, with a visitation 1 hour prior to services today, Friday, July 24th. MC Smith Funeral Home is handling arrangements for 98-year-old James J. McGrory of Knox. 89-year-old Marilyn J. Hayes of Knox passed away July 19th. Friends will be received from noon until the time of the 2 p.m. service today, Friday, July 24th, at the Brayman & Son Memorial Chapel in Knox. That's for 89-year-old Marilyn J. Hayes of Knox. 67-year-old Deanna Onken Stevenson of Mason, Ohio passed away July 20th. There will be a visitation from noon to 2 p.m. Eastern Time tomorrow, Saturday, July 25th at Frayne Mortuary, with funeral services to begin at 2 p.m. Memorial contributions may be made to the Susan G. Komen Breast Cancer Foundation in memory of 67-year-old Deanna Onken Stevenson of Mason, Ohio. Remember, you can find complete obituary information online at WKVI.com.
7: 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This morning, mostly sunny with a high near 72. Tonight, clear with a low around 52. Looking ahead to Thursday, sunny with a high near 76. Thursday night brings partly cloudy skies with a low around 55. On Friday, mostly sunny conditions with a high near 78. Currently, it's 61 and mainly clear today. I'm Bill Banks. 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
17: Network Indiana Sports, I'm Kirk Darling. The Indiana Fever went off last night. They scored a franchise record 70 points in the first half of what eventually was a 123-88 win over Connecticut. Aaliyah Boston says it was good to get off to a good start for once.
18: I think we are super connected. I think for us it's just making sure that we just execute our plays, and when we do that, everyone gets theirs. I think for C and Kels, I mean, it's super hard for teams to guard them. I mean, they can score in many different ways. And
17: she had 22 points. Caitlin Clark had 27, and Kelsey Mitchell added 23. All three are WNBA All-Stars. Big news out of IndyCar. Ray Hall Letterman Lanigan Racing has sold one of its series charters to Dreyer and Reinbold Racing. This indicates a return to full-time racing for DRR. They've only raced in the Indy 500 over the last decade and have not competed full-time in IndyCar since 2012. Looking ahead to some college football, the Mid-American Conference Coaches Poll came out on Wednesday. It ranked Ball State 11th out of 13 teams in the MAC this year. Last season, the Cardinals finished 4-7 under first-year head coach Mike Yuremovich. New Indianapolis Colts wide receiver Nick Westbrook-Ikhine says he's thrilled to be back in Indiana. He told the Colts Show podcast that as an IU alum, he appreciates the people.
19: Honestly, the people. I mean, it's just you have that Midwest hospitality, and I felt that as soon as I got, you know, back here, just running into people at the store or whatever it might be. You just always have nice people, good people, genuine people.
17: The Colts will begin training camp next week at Grand Park in Westfield. Major League Baseball.
20: And this one, a single in a center as Benintendi drives in another. Montgomery scores. White Sox take a 4-2 lead here in the sixth inning.
17: A methodical win for the Chicago White Sox last night as they beat the Rangers 4-2. Network Indiana Sports, I'm Kirk Darling.
21: News. I'm Tom Graham. President Trump with harsh words for Iranian leadership following several days of Pentagon strikes.
22: They want to make a deal, but I say they're not ready to make a deal. Because every time they make a deal, they want to change it and everything. They're not ready. They'll be ready very soon.
21: Speaking at a campaign-style event in Georgia, the FBI taking down another member of its most wanted fraudster list who allegedly stole Medicare from Medicare. The Trump administration claims they are cracking down on those who rip off the government.
23: That fraudster had 16 different bank accounts stealing $500 million from American taxpayers. So federal investigators say Khalid Sattari was the mastermind behind this massive fraud scheme that provided expensive genetic cancer tests that patients didn't need.
21: Fox's Dana Marie McNichol, America's listening to Fox News.
24: Yeah.
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4: Making data centers pay their way. You're listening to Network Indiana. I'm Jake McDaniel. Indiana Governor Mike Braun joined President Trump and other governments signing onto a plan that would require large data centers to cover the cost of the power they use. The goal is to keep those costs from being passed along to families and other customers through higher utility bills. Data centers have become an issue in Indiana as more companies look to build facilities that support AI and other tech. You're paying an average of $3.53 a gallon of gas today, says AAA, and that's up 16 cents from where it was last week. A recent crash prompting a new study on Kessler Boulevard in Indianapolis. City County Councilor John Barth says he asked the Public Works Department to conduct a speed study and meet with people in Indy to talk about potential safety improvements, and that's expected to start within the next few days. Police said 2 weeks ago a vehicle malfunctioned, went off Kessler Boulevard, and crashed into a home on Indy's north side, not too far from the state fairgrounds. A woman at a home heard tires screech and saw the car heading straight for the house. No one was injured in the crash. Summer break is almost over for schools in Indiana. While some students may be thinking about getting ready to go back to school, some may be nervous or anxious about it. Kimball Richardson with Community Health Network spoke to Fox 59 about how parents can notice if their child is nervous or anxious.
24: You know your child, and when there starts to be a difference, you notice that they start talking about school more, or they start, I don't know if I want to go to school this year. I'm not ready, or I'm worried about, or I'm nervous about. Pick up on those words and those behaviors. That's a good clue.
4: And some Indiana schools start late July, but some don't start until early to mid-August. And former IU quarterback Fernando Mendoza just became a whole lot richer.
25: The Las Vegas Raiders signing Fernando Mendoza to his four-year, $57 million fully guaranteed contract with a fifth-year option.
4: Network Indiana's Jarrett Lewis reporting. This is Network Indiana.
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28: Marshall County Sheriff's deputies made an arrest of two people for possession. I'm Rusty Nixon, Max 98.3 FM News. February 21st at 1:20 a.m., a Marshall County Sheriff's Deputy K-9 unit conducted a traffic stop with a vehicle in the area of 7th Road and King Road. Driver of the vehicle was identified as 39-year-old Kyle Lysak. The passenger was identified as 48-year-old Rachel Burdine. During the traffic stop, K-9 Diesel conducted an open-air sniff around the vehicle and alerted to the presence of narcotic odors inside. A probable cause search of the vehicle resulted in deputies locating multiple firearms, suspected fentanyl, methamphetamine, and drug paraphernalia. Lysak and Burdine were both booked into the Marshall County Jail for possession of methamphetamine, possession of cocaine or a narcotic drug with an enhancing circumstance, and possession of paraphernalia. Suspects are considered innocent until proven guilty in a court of law. Average gasoline prices in Indiana have fallen 12.6 cents a gallon in the last week, averaging $2.67 a gallon today. That's according to Gas Buddy's survey of 3,271 stations in Indiana. Prices in Indiana are 20.8 cents a gallon lower than a month ago and stand 23.3 cents a gallon lower than a year ago. National average price of diesel has increased 6.2 cents compared to a week ago and stands at $3.686 a gallon. Lowest reported prices around Marshall County, $2.64 in Argus, $2.99 in Bourbon. Bremen reporting $2.59 as the lowest price. Culver at $2.84, Plymouth at $2.49, and La Paz at $2.59. According to Gas Buddy's price reports, cheapest station in the state was priced at $2.24 a gallon yesterday, and the most expensive at $3.39 a gallon, a difference of $1.15 a gallon. National average price of gasoline has risen 1.2 cents a gallon in the last week, averaging $2.88 a gallon today. Gas Buddy is North America's trusted fuel savings platform, helping consumers fuel up for less for over 25 years.

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2: From the Tri-County Weather Center, I'm Bill Banks on All News 1520 WKVI. 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This morning, mostly sunny with a high near 72. Tonight, clear with a low around 52. Looking ahead to Thursday, sunny with a high near 76. Thursday night brings partly cloudy skies with a low around 55. On Friday, mostly sunny conditions with a high near 78. Currently, it's 61 and mainly clear today. I'm Bill Banks. 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
5: This is a Bloomberg Money Minute. Stocks are fluctuating as the U.S. extends that 10% tariff baseline hitting most major trading partners that is prompting pushback from countries around the world. The tariffs replace other Trump administration tariffs declared illegal by the Supreme Court earlier. The AI lab Midjourney buying the astrology startup CoStar as Midjourney builds its first standalone image generation app. CoStar uses birth charts and a combo of AI and human writing to offer personalized advice, has about 4.3 million monthly active users. Midjourney working on several projects, including a full-body ultrasound machine and new apps focused on people's creative processes with a humanistic theme tying them together. New home sales in the U.S. climbing in June for the first time in 3 months. 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
4: From the Tri-County Weather Center, I'm Bill Banks on All News 1520 WKVI. 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This morning, mostly sunny with a high near 72. Tonight, clear with a low around 52. Looking ahead to Thursday, sunny with a high near 76. Thursday night brings partly cloudy skies with a low around 55. On Friday, mostly sunny conditions with a high near 78. Currently, it's 61 and mainly clear today. I'm Bill Banks. 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

0: ABC News. I'm Michelle Franzen. Tropical Storm Bertha making landfall in St. Bernard Parish, east of New Orleans in Louisiana. Governor Jeff Landry says it is a welcome break.
1: The storm is likely not to produce the type of rainfall or wind event that it could have.
0: The storm is losing some steam. Officials say residents, though, should remain vigilant and that the storm could troll the coastline with heavy rain, severe flooding, and damaging winds as it moves toward Texas in the coming days. In Delaware, President Trump and top military leaders gathered for the dignified transfer at Dover Air Base today for the four U.S. service members killed in the Middle East. Three of those service members have been identified. One has not yet been positively ID'd. Fast food chain Chick-fil-A says the recent cyber attack in June likely exposed personal information of its loyalty account holders. The data includes names, email, and phone information in the last four digits of some credit cards. The company says it took immediate security measures. This is ABC News. In California, the preliminary hearing continues for David Burke. The singer, known as David, is accused of murdering a teen last year. Prosecutors trying to establish a motive.
2: On the witness stand on day two of the hearing, David Burke's financial manager and a finance employee of the record company that signed Burke are testifying. Prosecutors are trying to establish that Burke had a huge financial motive to protect his career and that he killed 14-year-old Celeste Rivas to prevent her from exposing their sexual relationship and impacting that career. On Tuesday, prosecutors showed gruesome photos of the crime scene as they try to prove to the judge there's enough evidence to move to trial. Alex Stone, ABC News, Los Angeles.
0: Last month's heat wave in France led to a surge in deaths. The health ministry says 5,700 more people died than usual during the historic heat with record-shattering temperatures from June 17th to July 2nd. I'm Michelle Franzen. ABC News.
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9: Making data centers pay their way. You're listening to Network Indiana. I'm Jake McDaniel. Indiana Governor Mike Braun joined President Trump and other governments signing on to a plan that would require large data centers to cover the cost of the power they use. The goal is to keep those costs from being passed along to families and other customers through higher utility bills. Data centers have become an issue in Indiana as more companies look to build facilities that support AI and other tech. You're paying an average of $3.53 a gallon of gas today, says AAA, and that's up 16 cents from where it was last week. A recent crash prompting a new study on Kessler Boulevard in Indianapolis. City County Councilor John Barth says he asked the Public Works Department to conduct a speed study and meet with people in Indy to talk about potential safety improvements, and that's expected to start within the next few days. Police said 2 weeks ago a vehicle malfunctioned, went off Kessler Boulevard, and crashed into a home on Indy's north side, not too far from the state fairgrounds. A woman at a home heard tires screech and saw the car heading straight for the house. No one was injured in the crash. Summer break is almost over for schools in Indiana. While some students may be thinking about getting ready to go back to school, some may be nervous or anxious about it. Kimball Richardson with Community Health Network spoke to Fox 59 about how parents can notice if their child is nervous or anxious.
10: You know your child, and when there starts to be a difference, you notice that they start talking about school more, or they start, I don't know if I want to go to school this year. I'm not ready. Or I'm worried about, or I'm nervous about. Pick up on those words and those behaviors. That's a good clue.
9: And some Indiana schools start late July, but some don't start until early to mid-August. And former IU quarterback Fernando Mendoza just became a whole lot richer.
11: The Las Vegas Raiders signing Fernando Mendoza to his four-year, $57 million fully guaranteed contract with a fifth-year option.
9: Network Indiana's Jarrett Lewis reporting. This is Network Indiana.
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14: 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This morning, mostly sunny with a high near 72. Tonight, clear with a low around 52. Looking ahead to Thursday, sunny with a high near 76. Thursday night brings partly cloudy skies with a low around 55. On Friday, mostly sunny conditions with a high near 78. Currently, it's 61 and mainly clear today. I'm Bill Banks. 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
18: This is a Bloomberg Money Minute. Stocks are fluctuating as the U.S. extends that 10% tariff baseline hitting most major trading partners that is prompting pushback from countries around the world. The tariffs replace other Trump administration tariffs declared illegal by the Supreme Court earlier. The AI lab Midjourney buying the astrology startup CoStar as Midjourney builds its first standalone image generation app. CoStar uses birth charts and a combo of AI and human writing to offer personalized advice. Has about 4.3 million monthly active users. Midjourney working on several projects, including a full-body ultrasound machine and new apps focused on people's creative processes with a humanistic theme tying them together. New home sales in the U.S. climbing in June for the first time in 3 months. That's as heavier builder discounting helped offset high mortgage rates. 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Denise Pellegrini, Bloomberg Radio.
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21: 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Hoosier Ag Today's founder, Gary Troyt, was recently honored with a Farm Broadcaster of the Year Award from our National Association of Farm Broadcasting. 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Congratulations, Gary, on a job well done.
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27: 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I'm Eric Pfeiffer. 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
29: Turning now to funeral arrangements. Peggy E. Thompson of Knox passed away July 16th. In keeping with Peggy's wishes, cremation has taken place. A private graveside service will be held at a later date at New Oak Hill Cemetery in Plymouth for Peggy E. Thompson of Knox. 84-year-old Carolyn L. Cookie Kaiser of Coons Lake passed away Saturday, July 18th. Honoring Cookie's wishes, cremation has taken place, and her family will celebrate her life privately. There will be no public visitation or funeral service. Arrangements have been entrusted to Reynolds Funeral Home for Carolyn Cookie Kaiser of Coons Lake. 82-year-old Jerry Dean Pinder of Plymouth passed away July 18th. Services will be held at noon today, Friday, July 24th, at Rand's Funeral Home, Kiwanis Chapel. Visitation will take place from 10 a.m. until the time of the service. In lieu of flowers, donations may be made to the Center for Hospice Care in Plymouth in memory of 82-year-old Jerry Dean Pinder of Plymouth. 98-year-old James J. McGrory passed away July 18th. A funeral mass will take place in St. Thomas Aquinas Catholic Church in Knox at 10 a.m. Central Time, with visitation 1 hour prior to services today, Friday, July 24th. MC Smith Funeral Home is handling arrangements for 98-year-old James J. McGrory of Knox. 89-year-old Marilyn J. Hayes of Knox passed away July 19th. Friends will be received from noon until the time of the 2 p.m. service today, Friday, July 24th, at the Brayman & Son Memorial Chapel in Knox. That's for 89-year-old Marilyn J. Hayes of Knox. 67-year-old Deanna Onken Stevenson of Mason, Ohio, passed away July 20th. There will be a visitation from noon to 2 p.m. Eastern Time tomorrow, Saturday, July 25th, at Frayne Mortuary, with funeral services to begin at 2 p.m. Memorial contributions may be made to the Susan G. Komen Breast Cancer Foundation in memory of 67-year-old Deanna Onken Stevenson of Mason, Ohio. Remember, you can find complete obituary information online at WKVI.com.
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14: From the Tri-County Weather Center, I'm Bill Banks on All News 1520 WKVI. 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This morning, mostly sunny with a high near 72. Tonight, clear with a low around 52. Looking ahead to Thursday, sunny with a high near 76. Thursday night brings partly cloudy skies with a low around 55. On Friday, mostly sunny conditions with a high near 78. Currently, it's 61 and mainly clear today. I'm Bill Banks. For your local forecast 24/7, visit WKVI.com.
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1: AP News. Good morning, I'm Ed Donahue. In Georgia, 16-year-old Colt Gray pleaded guilty to all 55 counts in a deadly shooting nearly 2 years ago at Appalachie High School. He entered the plea today after not reaching a deal with prosecutors. Two students and two teachers were killed. Brianna Skirmahorn's son was killed.
2: Every morning I wake up to the reality that my son is gone. Every night I go to bed knowing that there is nothing I can do to change it. I have lived 688 days so far of a sentence with no parole. And that is what he should receive as well.
1: In March, a jury convicted Gray's father on charges including second-degree murder and involuntary manslaughter. Prosecutors say Colin Gray gave his son the assault-style rifle used at the school. Iran continues to fire back. Sirens were heard in Bahrain. Drones carrying explosives targeted a city in northern Iraq where U.S. forces are stationed. The U.S. continues to pound Iran. Speaking in Manila, Secretary of State Marco Rubio says the U.S. is open-minded and always willing to engage in negotiated settlements of differences with Iran.
3: Unfortunately, as of now, despite their direct outreaches, and Iran has been reaching out to the United States both directly and indirectly to engage in talks about settling the differences with regards to what's happening in that part of the world. Unfortunately, so far, even though we have reached agreements, they have not kept their commitments.
1: U.S.-led forces intercepted and shot down five explosive-laden drones over Erbil. In London, Grammy winner Chris Brown pleaded guilty to hitting a music producer over the head with a bottle at a bar in 2023. Brown had been free on bail, allowing him to tour in Europe and North America. He will be sentenced in October. Oil prices are falling for the first time in a week. This is AP News. Two people were stabbed in New York.
4: A man is under arrest in New York City for the alleged non-fatal stabbings of two people that police are investigating as possible hate crimes. They say 51-year-old Raul Morales stabbed an Asian man and then a Jewish man in separate attacks Thursday while yelling the Arabic phrase Allahu Akbar. The stabbings happened about two blocks apart in broad daylight on Manhattan's Upper West Side. Commissioner Jessica Tisch says an initial investigation suggests that mental health may have been a factor in the attacks. Tisch said in April that more than half of all confirmed hate crimes in New York City so far this year have targeted Jewish people. I'm Donna Warder.
1: Police in Ireland say they have intercepted a significant car bomb near the Northern Ireland border during an investigation of dissident Republicans. A woman in her 20s who was driving the car was arrested and remains in custody. A man was later detained. I'm Ed Donahue, AP News.
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9: Making data centers pay their way. You're listening to Network Indiana. I'm Jake McDaniel. Indiana Governor Mike Braun joined President Trump and other governments signing on to a plan that would require large data centers to cover the cost of the power they use. The goal is to keep those costs from being passed along to families and other customers through higher utility bills. Data centers have become an issue in Indiana as more companies look to build facilities that support AI and other tech. You're paying an average of $3.53 a gallon of gas today, says AAA, and that's up 16 cents from where it was last week. A recent crash prompting a new study on Kessler Boulevard in Indianapolis. City County Councilor John Barth says he asked the Public Works Department to conduct a speed study and meet with people in Indy to talk about potential safety improvements, and that's expected to start within the next few days. Police said 2 weeks ago, a vehicle malfunctioned, went off Kessler Boulevard, and crashed into a home on Indy's north side, not too far from the state fairgrounds. A woman at a home heard tires screech and saw the car heading straight for the house. No one was injured in the crash. Summer break is almost over for schools in Indiana. While some students may be thinking about getting ready to go back to school, some may be nervous or anxious about it. Kimball Richardson with Community Health Network spoke to Fox 59 about how parents can notice if their child is nervous or anxious.
10: You know your child, and when there starts to be a difference, you notice that they start talking about school more, or they start, I don't know if I want to go to school this year. I'm not ready, or I'm worried about, or I'm nervous about. Pick up on those words and those behaviors. That's a good clue.
9: And some Indiana schools start late July, but some don't start until early to mid-August. And former IU quarterback Fernando Mendoza just became a whole lot richer.
11: The Las Vegas Raiders signing Fernando Mendoza to his four-year, $57 million fully guaranteed contract with a fifth-year option.
9: Network Indiana's Jarrett Lewis reporting. This is Network Indiana.
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18: Marshall County Sheriff's deputies made an arrest of two people for possession. I'm Rusty Nixon, Max 98.3 FM News. February 21st at 1:20 a.m., a Marshall County Sheriff's Deputy K-9 unit conducted a traffic stop of the vehicle in the area of 7th Road and King Road. Driver of the vehicle was identified as 39-year-old Kyle Lysak. The passenger was identified as 48-year-old Rachel Burdine. During the traffic stop, K-9 Diesel conducted an open-air sniff around the vehicle and alerted to the presence of narcotic odors inside. A probable cause search of the vehicle resulted in deputies locating multiple firearms, suspected fentanyl, methamphetamine, and drug paraphernalia. Lysak and Burdine were both booked into the Marshall County Jail for possession of methamphetamine, possession of cocaine or a narcotic drug with an enhancing circumstance, and possession of paraphernalia. Suspects are considered innocent until proven guilty in a court of law. Average gasoline prices in Indiana have fallen 12.6 cents a gallon in the last week, averaging $2.67 a gallon today. That's according to Gas Buddy's survey of 3,271 stations in Indiana. Prices in Indiana are 20.8 cents a gallon lower than a month ago and stand 23.3 cents a gallon lower than a year ago. National average price of diesel has increased 6.2 cents compared to a week ago and stands at $3.686 a gallon. Lowest reported prices around Marshall County: $2.64 in Argus, $2.99 in Bourbon, Bremen reporting $2.59 as the lowest price, Culver at $2.84, Plymouth at 249, and La Paz at 259. According to Gas Buddy's price reports, cheapest station in the state was priced at $2.24 a gallon yesterday, and the most expensive at $3.39 a gallon, a difference of $1.15 a gallon. National average price of gasoline has risen 1.2 cents a gallon in the last week, averaging $2.88 a gallon today. Gas Buddy is North America's trusted fuel savings platform, helping consumers fuel up for less for over 25 years at gasbuddy.com. An investigation into Indiana's rental market reveals a statewide collapse of housing safety. Jeanette Cruz has more.
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25: ABC News, I'm Michelle Franzen. Tropical Storm Bertha making landfall in St. Bernard Parish, east of New Orleans in Louisiana. Governor Jeff Landry says it is a welcome break.
26: The storm is likely not to produce the type of rainfall or wind event that it could have.
25: The storm is losing some steam. Officials say residents, though, should remain vigilant and that the storm could troll the coastline with heavy rain, severe flooding, and damaging winds as it moves toward Texas in the coming days. In Delaware, President Trump and top military leaders gathered for the dignified transfer at Dover Air Base today. for the four U.S. service members killed in the Middle East. Three of those service members have been identified. One has not yet been positively ID'd. Fast food chain Chick-fil-A says the recent cyber attack in June likely exposed personal information of its loyalty account holders. The data includes names, email, and phone information in the last four digits of some credit cards. The company says it took immediate security measures. This is ABC News. In California, the preliminary hearing continues for David Burke. The singer, known as David, is accused of murdering a teen last year. Prosecutors trying to establish a motive.
1: On the witness stand on day two of the hearing, David Burke's financial manager and a finance employee of the record company that signed Burke are testifying. Prosecutors are trying to establish that Burke had a huge financial motive to protect his career and that he killed 14-year-old Celeste Rivas to prevent her from exposing their sexual relationship and impacting that career. On Tuesday, prosecutors showed gruesome photos of the crime scene as they try to prove to the judge there's enough evidence to move to trial. Alex Stone, ABC News, Los Angeles.
25: Last month's heat wave in France led to a surge in deaths. The health ministry says 5,700 more people died than usual during the historic heat with record-shattering temperatures from June 17th to July 2nd. I'm Michelle Franzen. ABC News.
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9: He's now in custody. This is Network Indiana. I'm Jake McDaniel. IU football player Tyrone Beerus Jr. sitting in jail following his arrest yesterday in Bloomington. Police took the Warren Central graduate from Indianapolis into the Monroe County Jail. Beerus faces preliminary charges of strangulation and domestic battery. IU Athletics says it knows about his arrest and is gathering more info. When two Indy police officers were shot Wednesday by a man who was later killed, a tourniquet helped save one of the officers' lives. IEMS Medical Director Dr. Mark Leo says the kits given to the officers are made possible through generous donations.
2: Central Indiana Police Foundation has done a tremendous job getting these individual first aid kits to our police officers so that each of them have one.
9: Leo tells Fox 59 that IMPD is using these tourniquet kits more often because officers are responding to more shootings and stabbings. Indiana Department of Natural Resources said a kid died days after being recovered from a pond in Greensburg. Conservation officers say a family member found the kid unconscious in the pond this past Friday. Medics took that kid to a hospital in Ohio, and conservation officers were told Thursday the kid later died. Indiana Republican Senator Todd Young is calling for the passage of his bill that goes after fraudsters. Here's Jarrett Lewis.
11: The senator speaking on the Senate floor this week in support of his Assisting Small Businesses, Not Fraudsters Act, legislation that would prevent people convicted of defrauding certain COVID-era SBA loan and grant programs from getting SBA financial aid in the future.
3: Unfortunately, during the COVID pandemic, some individuals exploited emergency Small Business Administration relief programs for personal gain.
11: Senator Young said these programs do not exist to reward those who have defrauded taxpayers. Chair Lewis, Network Indiana.
9: And the Las Vegas Raiders signing former IU quarterback Fernando Mendoza to his four-year multi-million dollar contract with a fifth-year option. This is Network Indiana.
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4: I miss him a lot, but I know he's in heaven, and I know he's making an impact there as well.
16: 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This morning, mostly sunny with a high near 72. Tonight, clear with a low around 52. Looking ahead to Thursday, sunny with a high near 76. Thursday night brings partly cloudy skies with a low around 55. On Friday, mostly sunny conditions with a high near 78. Currently, it's 61 and mainly clear today. I'm Bill Banks. 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
10: This is a Bloomberg Money Minute. Encouraging news in housing today. Sales of newly constructed homes rose in June for the first time in 3 months, thanks in large part to heavy discounting and generous financing deals from builders. That helped offset higher mortgage rates, a lot of jitters about inflation, and where the U.S. economy is headed. Median prices on those new homes declined 2.7% year over year to just over $398,000. On Wall Street today, a rather subdued trading day, wrapping up a very volatile week. Stocks this hour are mostly higher. Chipmakers, though, are lower, despite a blowout outlook from Intel. Right now, the Dow is up 0.2%. The S&P is up 0.5%. The NASDAQ is pretty much flat. Oil, up and down all week. Right now, it is slightly lower, about $88.50 a barrel. Saudi Arabian crude, though, still being shipped through the Red Sea, despite Iran-backed militants in Yemen, Houthi rebels, attacking Saudi ships. Tom Busby, Bloomberg Radio.
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17: 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Washers and dryers from a laundromat. Oh, wow, and check this out. 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
19: Turning now to funeral arrangements. Peggy E. Thompson of Knox passed away July 16th. In keeping with Peggy's wishes, cremation has taken place. A private graveside service will be held at a later date at New Oak Hill Cemetery in Plymouth for Peggy E. Thompson of Knox. 84-year-old Carolyn L. Cookie Kaiser of Coons Lake passed away Saturday, July 18th. Honoring Cookie's wishes, cremation has taken place, and her family will celebrate her life privately. There will be no public visitation or funeral service. Arrangements have been entrusted to Reynolds Funeral Home for Carolyn Cookie Kaiser of Coons Lake. 82-year-old Jerry Dean Pinder of Plymouth passed away July 18th. Services will be held at noon today, Friday, July 24th, at Rand's Funeral Home, Kiwanis Chapel. Visitation will take place from 10 a.m. until the time of the service. In lieu of flowers, donations may be made to the Center for Hospice Care in Plymouth in memory of 82-year-old Jerry Dean Pinder of Plymouth. 98-year-old James J. McGrory passed away July 18th. A funeral mass will take place in St. Thomas Aquinas Catholic Church in Knox at 10 a.m. Central Time, with visitation 1 hour prior to services today, Friday, July 24th. MC Smith Funeral Home is handling arrangements for 98-year-old James J. McGrory of Knox. 89-year-old Marilyn J. Hayes of Knox passed away July 19th. Friends will be received from noon until the time of the 2 p.m. service today, Friday, July 24th, at the Brayman & Son Memorial Chapel in Knox. That's for 89-year-old Marilyn J. Hayes of Knox. 67-year-old Deanna Onken Stevenson of Mason, Ohio passed away July 20th. There will be a visitation from noon to 2 p.m. Eastern Time tomorrow, Saturday, July 25th, at Frayne Mortuary, with funeral services to begin at 2 p.m. Memorial contributions may be made to the Susan G. Komen Breast Cancer Foundation in memory of 67-year-old Deanna Onken Stevenson of Mason, Ohio. Remember, you can find complete obituary information online at WKVI.com.
20: 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This morning, mostly sunny with a high near 72. Tonight, clear with a low around 52. Looking ahead to Thursday, sunny with a high near 76. Thursday night brings partly cloudy skies with a low around 55. On Friday, mostly sunny conditions with a high near 78. Currently, it's 61 and mainly clear today. I'm Bill Banks. 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
16: Network Indiana Sports, I'm Kirk Darling. The Indiana Fever went off last night. They scored a franchise record 70 points in the first half of what eventually was a 123-88 win over Connecticut. Aaliyah Boston says it was good to get off to a good start for once.
7: I think we are super connected. I think for us it's just making sure that we just execute our plays, and when we do that, everyone gets theirs. I think for C and Kels, I mean, it's super hard for teams to guard them. I mean, they can score in many different ways. And
16: she had 22 points. Caitlin Clark had 27, and Kelsey Mitchell added 23. All three are WNBA All-Stars. Big news out of IndyCar, Ray Hall Letterman Lanigan Racing has sold one of its series charters to Dreyer and Reinbold Racing. This indicates a return to full-time racing for DRR. They've only raced in the Indy 500 over the last decade and have not competed full-time in IndyCar since 2012. Looking ahead to some college football, the Mid-American Conference Coaches Poll came out on Wednesday. It ranked Ball State 11th out of 13 teams in the MAC this year. Last season, the Cardinals finished 4-7 under first-year head coach Mike Yuremovich. New Indianapolis Colts wide receiver Nick Westbrook-Ikhine says he's thrilled to be back in Indiana. He told the Colts Show podcast that as an IU alum, he appreciates the people.
8: Honestly, the people. I mean, it's just you have that Midwest hospitality, and I felt that as soon as I got, you know, back here, just running into people at the store or whatever it might be. You just always have nice people, good people, genuine people.
16: The Colts will begin training camp next week at Grand Park in Westfield. Major League Baseball.
21: And this one, a single in a center as Benintendi drives in another. Montgomery scores. White Sox take a 4-2 lead here in the sixth inning.
16: A methodical win for the Chicago White Sox last night as they beat the Rangers 4-2. Network Indiana Sports, I'm Kirk Darling.
22: News. I'm Tom Graham. President Trump with harsh words for Iranian leadership following several days of Pentagon strikes.
23: They want to make a deal, but I say they're not ready to make a deal, because every time they make a deal, they want to change it and everything. They're not ready. They'll be ready very soon.
22: Speaking at a campaign-style event in Georgia, the FBI taking down another member of its most wanted fraudster list, who allegedly stole Medicare from Medicare. The Trump administration claims they are cracking down on those who rip off the government.
24: That fraudster had 16 different bank accounts, stealing $500 million from American taxpayers. So federal investigators say Khalid Sattari was the mastermind behind this massive fraud scheme that provided expensive genetic cancer tests that patients didn't need.
22: Fox's Dana Marie McNichol, America's listening to Fox News.
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9: He's now in custody. This is Network Indiana. I'm Jake McDaniel. IU football player Tyrone Beerus Jr. sitting in jail following his arrest yesterday in Bloomington. Police took the Warren Central graduate from Indianapolis into the Monroe County Jail. Beerus faces preliminary charges of strangulation and domestic battery. IU Athletics says it knows about his arrest and is gathering more info. When two Indy police officers were shot Wednesday by a man who was later killed, a tourniquet helped save one of the officers' lives. IEMS Medical Director Dr. Mark Leo says the kits given to the officers are made possible through generous donations.
2: Central Indiana Police Foundation has done a tremendous job getting these individual first aid kits to our police officers so that each of them have one.
9: Leo tells Fox 59 that IMPD is using these tourniquet kits more often because officers are responding to more shootings and stabbings. The Indiana Department of Natural Resources said a kid died days after being recovered from a pond in Greensburg. Conservation officers say a family member found the kid unconscious in the pond this past Friday. Medics took that kid to a hospital in Ohio, and conservation officers were told Thursday the kid later died. Indiana Republican Senator Todd Young is calling for the passage of his bill that goes after fraudsters. Here's Jarrett Lewis.
3: The senator speaking on the Senate floor this week in support of his Assisting Small Businesses, Not Fraudsters Act, legislation that would prevent people convicted of defrauding certain COVID-era SBA loan and grant programs from getting SBA financial aid in the future.
4: Unfortunately, during the COVID pandemic, some individuals exploited emergency Small Business Administration relief programs for personal gain.
3: Senator Young said these programs do not exist to reward those who have defrauded taxpayers. Chair Lewis, Network Indiana.
9: And the Las Vegas Raiders signing former IU quarterback Fernando Mendoza to his four-year multi-million dollar contract with a fifth-year option. This is Network Indiana.
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10: I miss him a lot, but I know he's in heaven, and I know he's making an impact there as well.
12: Marshall County Sheriff's deputies made an arrest of two people for possession. I'm Rusty Nixon, Max 98.3 FM News. February 21st at 1:20 a.m., a Marshall County Sheriff's deputy canine unit conducted a traffic stop with a vehicle in the area of 7th Road and King Road. Driver of the vehicle was identified as 39-year-old Kyle Lysak. The passenger was identified as 48-year-old Rachel Burdine. During the traffic stop, K9 Diesel conducted an open-air sniff around the vehicle and alerted to the presence of narcotic odors inside. A probable cause search of the vehicle resulted in deputies locating multiple firearms, suspected fentanyl, methamphetamine, and drug paraphernalia. Lysak and Burdine were both booked into the Marshall County Jail for possession of methamphetamine, possession of cocaine or a narcotic drug with an enhancing circumstance, and possession of paraphernalia. Suspects are considered innocent until proven guilty in a court of law. Average gasoline prices in Indiana have fallen

0: in Argus, 299 in Bourbon. Bremen reporting 259 is the lowest price. Culver at 284. Plymouth at 249. And La Paz at 259. According to Gas Buddy's price reports, cheapest station in the state was priced at $2.24 a gallon yesterday, and the most expensive at $3.39 a gallon, a difference of $1.15 a gallon. National average price of gasoline has risen 1.2 cents a gallon in the last week, averaging $2.88 a gallon today. 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An investigation into Indiana's rental market reveals a statewide collapse of housing safety. Jeanette Cruz has more.
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2: From the Tri-County Weather Center, I'm Bill Banks on All News 1520 WKVI. 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This morning, mostly sunny with a high near 72. Tonight, clear with a low around 52. Looking ahead to Thursday, sunny with a high near 76. Thursday night brings partly cloudy skies with a low around 55. On Friday, mostly sunny conditions with a high near 78. Currently, it's 61 and mainly clear today. I'm Bill Banks. 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
6: This is a Bloomberg Money Minute. Encouraging news in housing today. Sales of newly constructed homes rose in June for the first time in 3 months, thanks in large part to heavy discounting and generous financing deals from builders. That helped offset higher mortgage rates, a lot of jitters about inflation, and where the U.S. economy is headed. Median prices on those new homes declined 2.7% year over year to just over $398,000. On Wall Street today, a rather subdued trading day wrapping up a very volatile week. Stocks this hour are mostly higher. Chip makers, though, are lower despite a blowout outlook from Intel. Right now, the Dow is up 0.2%. The S&P is up 0.5%. The NASDAQ is pretty much flat. Oil up and down all week. Right now, it is slightly lower, about $88.50 a barrel. Saudi Arabian crude, though, still being shipped through the Red Sea, despite Iran-backed militants in Yemen, Houthi rebels, attacking Saudi ships. Tom Busby, Bloomberg Radio.
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9: 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This morning, mostly sunny with a high near 72. Tonight, clear with a low around 52. Looking ahead to Thursday, sunny with a high near 76. Thursday night brings partly cloudy skies with a low around 55. On Friday, mostly sunny conditions with a high near 78. Currently, it's 61 and mainly clear today. I'm Bill Banks. For your local forecast 24/7, visit WKVI.com.
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0: ABC News. I'm Michelle Franzen. Tropical Storm Bertha making landfall in St. Bernard Parish, east of New Orleans in Louisiana. Governor Jeff Landry says it is a welcome break.
1: The storm is likely not to produce the type of rainfall or wind event that it could have.
0: The storm is losing some steam. Officials say residents, though, should remain vigilant and that the storm could troll the coastline with heavy rain, severe flooding, and damaging winds as it moves toward Texas in the coming days. In Delaware, President Trump and top military leaders gathered for the dignified transfer at Dover Air Base today for the four U.S. service members killed in the Middle East. Three of those service members have been identified. One has not yet been positively ID'd. Fast food chain Chick-fil-A says the recent cyber attack in June likely exposed personal information of its loyalty account holders. The data includes names, email, and phone information in the last four digits of some credit cards. The company says it took immediate security measures. This is ABC News. In California, the preliminary hearing continues for David Burke. The singer, known as David, is accused of murdering a teen last year. Prosecutors trying to establish a motive.
2: On the witness stand on day two of the hearing, David Burke's financial manager and a finance employee of the record company that signed Burke are testifying. Prosecutors are trying to establish that Burke had a huge financial motive to protect his career and that he killed 14-year-old Celeste Rivas to prevent her from exposing their sexual relationship and impacting that career. On Tuesday, prosecutors showed gruesome photos of the crime scene as they try to prove to the judge there's enough evidence to move to trial. Alex Stone, ABC News, Los Angeles.
0: Last month's heat wave in France led to a surge in deaths. The health ministry says 5,700 more people died than usual during the historic heat with record-shattering temperatures from June 17th to July 2nd. I'm Michelle Franzen. ABC News.
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9: He's now in custody. This is Network Indiana. I'm Jake McDaniel. IU football player Tyrone Beerus Jr. sitting in jail following his arrest yesterday in Bloomington. Police took the Warren Central graduate from Indianapolis into the Monroe County Jail. Beerus faces preliminary charges of strangulation and domestic battery. IU Athletics says it knows about his arrest and is gathering more info. When two Indy police officers were shot Wednesday by a man who was later killed, a tourniquet helped save one of the officers' lives. IEMS Medical Director Dr. Mark Leo says the kits given to the officers are made possible through generous donations.
10: Central Indiana Police Foundation has done a tremendous job getting these individual first aid kits to our police officers so that each of them have one.
9: Leo tells Fox 59 that IMPD is using these tourniquet kits more often because officers are responding to more shootings and stabbings. Indiana Department of Natural Resources said a kid died days after being recovered from a pond in Greensburg. Conservation officers say a family member found the kid unconscious in the pond this past Friday. Medics took that kid to a hospital in Ohio, and conservation officers were told Thursday the kid later died. Indiana Republican Senator Todd Young is calling for the passage of his bill that goes after fraudsters. Here's Jarrett Lewis.
11: The senator speaking on the Senate floor this week in support of his Assisting Small Businesses, Not Fraudsters Act, legislation that would prevent people convicted of defrauding certain COVID-era SBA loan and grant programs from getting SBA financial aid in the future.
3: Unfortunately, during the COVID pandemic, some individuals exploited emergency Small Business Administration relief programs for personal gain.
11: Senator Young said these programs do not exist to reward those who have defrauded taxpayers. Chair Lewis, Network Indiana.
9: And the Las Vegas Raiders signing former IU quarterback Fernando Mendoza to his four-year multi-million dollar contract with a fifth-year option. This is Network Indiana.
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5: I miss him a lot, but I know he's in heaven and I know he's making an impact there as well.
13: 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This morning, mostly sunny with a high near 72. Tonight, clear with a low around 52. Looking ahead to Thursday, sunny with a high near 76. Thursday night brings partly cloudy skies with a low around 55. On Friday, mostly sunny conditions with a high near 78. Currently, it's 61 and mainly clear today. I'm Bill Banks. 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
16: This is a Bloomberg Money Minute. Encouraging news in housing today. Sales of newly constructed homes rose in June for the first time in 3 months, thanks in large part to heavy discounting and generous financing deals from builders. That helped offset higher mortgage rates, a lot of jitters about inflation, and where the U.S. economy is headed. Median prices on those new homes declined 2.7% year over year to just over $398,000. On Wall Street today, a rather subdued trading day wrapping up a very volatile week. Stocks this hour are mostly higher. Chip makers, though, are lower despite a blowout outlook from Intel. Right now, the Dow is up 0.2%. The S&P is up 0.5%. The NASDAQ is pretty much flat. Oil up and down all week. Right now, it is slightly lower, about $88.50 a barrel. Saudi Arabian crude, though, still being shipped through the Red Sea, despite Iran-backed militants in Yemen, Houthi rebels, attacking Saudi ships. Tom Busby, Bloomberg Radio.
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21: 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I'm Eric Pfeiffer. This is Hoosier Ag Today News, brought to you by the Indiana State Fair, where the best come together to compete for first place. 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
23: Turning now to funeral arrangements. Peggy E. Thompson of Knox passed away July 16th. In keeping with Peggy's wishes, cremation has taken place. A private graveside service will be held at a later date at New Oak Hill Cemetery in Plymouth for Peggy E. Thompson of Knox. 84-year-old Carolyn L. Cookie Kaiser of Coons Lake passed away Saturday, July 18th. Honoring Cookie's wishes, cremation has taken place, and her family will celebrate her life privately. There will be no public visitation or funeral service. Arrangements have been entrusted to Reynolds Funeral Home for Carolyn Cookie Kaiser of Coons Lake. 82-year-old Jerry Dean Pinder of Plymouth passed away July 18th. Services will be held at noon today, Friday, July 24th, at Rand's Funeral Home, Kiwana Chapel. Visitation will take place from 10 a.m. until the time of the service. In lieu of flowers, donations may be made to the Center for Hospice Care in Plymouth in memory of 82-year-old Jerry Dean Pinder of Plymouth. 98-year-old James J. McGrory passed away July 18th. A funeral mass will take place in St. Thomas Aquinas Catholic Church in Knox at 10 a.m. Central Time, with a visitation 1 hour prior to services today, Friday, July 24th. MC Smith Funeral Home is handling arrangements for 98-year-old James J. McGrory of Knox. 89-year-old Marilyn J. Hayes of Knox passed away July 19th. Friends will be received from noon until the time of the 2 p.m. service today, Friday, July 24th, at the Brayman & Son Memorial Chapel in Knox. That's for 89-year-old Marilyn J. Hayes of Knox. 67-year-old Deanna Onken Stevenson of Mason, Ohio passed away July 20th. There will be a visitation from noon to 2 p.m. Eastern Time tomorrow, Saturday, July 25th, at Frayne Mortuary, with funeral services to begin at 2 p.m. Memorial contributions may be made to the Susan G. Komen Breast Cancer Foundation in memory of 67-year-old Deanna Onken Stevenson of Mason, Ohio. Remember, you can find complete obituary information online at WKVI.com.
13: From the Tri-County Weather Center, I'm Bill Banks on All News 1520 WKVI. 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This morning, mostly sunny with a high near 72. Tonight, clear with a low around 52. Looking ahead to Thursday, sunny with a high near 76. Thursday night brings partly cloudy skies with a low around 55. On Friday, mostly sunny conditions with a high near 78. Currently, it's 61 and mainly clear today. I'm Bill Banks. 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
0: AP News. I'm Ed Donahue. A teenager pleaded guilty to all 55 counts in a deadly shooting nearly 2 years ago at a high school in Georgia. 16-year-old Colt Gray entered the plea without having reached a deal with prosecutors. Two teachers and two students were killed. Liliana Ahmed's brother was one of the students killed.
1: I feel compassion for Colt, and I hate that. He is a product of two people that did not deserve the privilege of bringing life into this world. His actions are a testament to that. He's broken. He made so many cries for help that were met with little to no action. He grew up around so much turmoil.
0: Prosecutors say Gray's father gave him the assault-style rifle used in the shooting. Colin Gray was convicted on charges including second-degree murder and involuntary manslaughter. Because he pleaded guilty to murder, Colt Gray faces a minimum sentence of life in prison. President Trump is going ahead with new double-digit tariffs on dozens of U.S. trading partners, just as the clock ran out on a stopgap levy that he imposed after a stinging defeat at the Supreme Court. One of those trading partners is Prime Minister Mark Carney's Canada.
2: We are united in direction and objective and purpose and seriousness about the response. We are going to support Canadian families, workers, businesses. Full stop.
0: Drones carrying explosives targeted a city in northern Iraq where U.S. troops are stationed, and sirens rang out in Bahrain. Iran's Revolutionary Guard is urging people in neighboring countries to stay away from bases with American troops. The conflict flared again over the past week as the U.S. pounded Iran while Tehran attacked ships in the Strait of Hormuz. LeBron James says he is heading to the Philadelphia 76ers. He made the announcement on social media, saying it will be his last decision, and that it comes after he strongly considered retirement. More information at apnews.com. This is AP News.
4: I'm Seth Sutel, and this is Markets in a Minute. Stocks are wavering in the early going on Wall Street, and oil prices are falling for the first time in a week. The S&P 500 was little changed in the first hour of trading Friday. The Dow rose 120 points, that's about 0.2%. The NASDAQ Composite fell 0.4%. All three indexes are on track to finish the week lower. Losses for big chip companies were outweighing gains in other parts of the market. Micron lost 5.3%. Broadcom was down 2.1%. The price of Brent crude fell 3.2%. Treasury yields moved lower in the bond market. The yield on the 10-year Treasury fell to 4.68%. Seth Sutel, New York.
0: Archaeologists in the ancient city of Pompeii in Italy have unveiled the partially reconstructed frescoed ceiling vault of a banquet hall featuring detailed images of Greek mythology. Pompeii was buried by the 79 AD eruption of Mount Vesuvius. I'm Ed Donahue, AP News.
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9: He's now in custody. This is Network Indiana. I'm Jake McDaniel. IU football player Tyrone Beerus Jr. sitting in jail following his arrest yesterday in Bloomington. Police took the Warren Central graduate from Indianapolis into the Monroe County Jail. Beerus faces preliminary charges of strangulation and domestic battery. IU Athletics says it knows about his arrest and is gathering more info. When two Indy police officers were shot Wednesday by a man who was later killed, a tourniquet helped save one of the officers' lives. IEMS Medical Director Dr. Mark Leo says the kits given to the officers are made possible through generous donations.
3: Central Indiana Police Foundation has done a tremendous job getting these individual first aid kits to our police officers so that each of them have one.
9: Leo tells Fox 59 that IMPD is using these tourniquet kits more often because officers are responding to more shootings and stabbings. Indiana Department of Natural Resources said a kid died days after being recovered from a pond in Greensburg. Conservation officers say a family member found the kid unconscious in the pond this past Friday. Medics took that kid to a hospital in Ohio, and conservation officers were told Thursday the kid later died. Indiana Republican Senator Todd Young is calling for the passage of his bill that goes after fraudsters. Here's Jarrett Lewis.
6: The senator speaking on the Senate floor this week in support of his Assisting Small Businesses, Not Fraudsters Act, legislation that would prevent people convicted of defrauding certain COVID-era SBA loan and grant programs from getting SBA financial aid in the future.
7: Unfortunately, during the COVID pandemic, some individuals exploited emergency Small Business Administration relief programs for personal gain.
6: Senator Young said these programs do not exist to reward those who have defrauded taxpayers. Chair Lewis, Network Indiana.
9: And the Las Vegas Raiders signing former IU quarterback Fernando Mendoza to his four-year multi-million dollar contract with a fifth-year option. This is Network Indiana.
5: Chris is my baby. Out of three children, he was my youngest. When Chris died, it was devastating and it was very sudden. There was a staff member from the Indiana Donor Network who talked to us about organ donation.
12: Cheryl and her family learned that her son Chris had already said yes to being an organ donor before he died.
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12: Be a hero. 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

0: This is Ty Higgins from the Ohio AgNet. Hoosier Ag Today's founder Gary Truitt recently was honored with the Farm Broadcaster of the Year Award from our National Association of Farm Broadcasting. Gary was really surprised by the honor, but I can tell you many of us weren't. Gary's work for agriculture goes far outside his Indiana borders. Speaking for my fellow farm broadcasters, the 65 Indiana radio stations that have aired Gary's Indiana reports, many for the last three decades, and thousands of Hoosier farmers and rural listeners. Congratulations, Gary.
1: Well, I finally did it. 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
5: ABC News, I'm Michelle Franzen. Tropical Storm Bertha making landfall in St. Bernard Parish, east of New Orleans in Louisiana. Governor Jeff Landry says it is a welcome break.
6: The storm is likely not to produce the type of rainfall or wind event that it could have.
5: The storm is losing some steam. Officials say residents, though, should remain vigilant and that the storm could troll the coastline with heavy rain, severe flooding, and damaging winds as it moves toward Texas in the coming days. In Delaware, President Trump and top military leaders gathered for the dignified transfer at Dover Air Base today for the four U.S. service members killed in the Middle East. Three of those service members have been identified. One has not yet been positively ID'd. Fast food chain Chick-fil-A says the recent cyber attack in June likely exposed personal information of its loyalty account holders. The data includes names, email, and phone information in the last four digits of some credit cards. The company says it took immediate security measures. This is ABC News. In California, the preliminary hearing continues for David Burke. The singer, known as David, is accused of murdering a teen last year. Prosecutors trying to establish a motive.
7: On the witness stand on day two of the hearing, David Burke's financial manager and a finance employee of the record company that signed Burke are testifying. Prosecutors are trying to establish that Burke had a huge financial motive to protect his career and that he killed 14-year-old Celeste Rivas to prevent her from exposing their sexual relationship and impacting that career. On Tuesday, prosecutors showed gruesome photos of the crime scene as they try to prove to the judge there's enough evidence to move to trial. Alex Stone, ABC News, Los Angeles.
5: Last month's heat wave in France led to a surge in deaths. The health ministry says 5,700 more people died than usual during the historic heat with record-shattering temperatures from June 17th to July 2nd. I'm Michelle Franzen. ABC News.
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11: A football player sitting in jail. This is Network Indiana. I'm Jake McDaniel. Police arrested Tyrone Beerus Jr. yesterday in Bloomington. He's a football player at IU, and he graduated from Warren Central in Indianapolis. Beerus was preliminarily charged with domestic battery and strangulation. Police officers never know what they'll face on the job. Ryan Hedrick reports on the medical gear Indianapolis cops carry in case they're injured in the line of duty.
12: Medical kits with shears, bandages, wraps, and tourniquets. These supplies are donated to officers around Indianapolis. They came in handy Wednesday night when two officers were shot on the city's east side.
13: IMPD especially is using these every week.
12: Lisa Rowling Jones, executive director of the Central Indiana Police Foundation, says tourniquets can be critical when somebody's losing a lot of blood. The device applies pressure to stop severe bleeding.
11: And Rawlings spoke with Fox 59. Police arrested a teenager in his connection of a shooting that killed another teenager in Carroll County. People called the cops about gunfire around 10:30 last night, say Carroll County deputies. Officers found Dallas Winger Gant dead at the scene and arrested Quantic Crawford on a preliminary charge of criminal recklessness with a deadly weapon. Crawford is 18 years old. Winger Gant was 19. Indiana Republican Senator Todd Young is hoping to see his Assisting Small Business Not Fraudsters Act eventually get passed. It's included in the Protecting American Taxpayers Act from Iowa Senator Joni Ernst. The bill would bar people convicted of defrauding certain COVID-era Small Business Administration loan and grant programs from receiving future SBA financial assistance.
13: Honest, hardworking entrepreneurs and small business owners shouldn't have to compete with convicted fraudsters for federal opportunities.
11: Young says there are over a million Hoosiers employed by small businesses. And IU basketball will play an exhibition game against Butler at Hinkle Fieldhouse on October 11th. The agreement includes Butler playing an exhibition at Indiana in 2027. This is Network Indiana.
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14: I miss him a lot, but I know he's in heaven and I know he's making an impact there as well.
16: The Eastern Pulaski County School Corporation Board of School Trustees will be holding a public hearing on Monday, July 27th in regards to a proposed employment contract for the corporation's superintendent. I'm Becca Shepherd for Stark County Family Dentistry from the WKVI Information Center. The hearing is scheduled to begin at 5:30 p.m. Eastern Time in the Meeting Conference Center at Winnemac Community High School. During the hearing, the board will review details of the proposed superintendent contract and compensation summary before accepting public comments. Immediately following the public hearing, the board will convene a special meeting. During that special meeting, board members are scheduled to consider the approval of the proposed superintendent contract. They will also consider an agreement with administrator assistants to provide the incoming superintendent with a mentor one day per month for as long as needed. The board is also expected to consider personnel items as part of its consent agenda. Both the public hearing and special meeting are open to the public. Indiana could lose tens of millions of dollars in revenue if temporary protected status for Haitian immigrants is revoked this month. Jeanette Cruz has more.
17: Haitian TPS holders contribute over $200 million annually to Indiana's economy and pay $28 million in state and local taxes. Immigrant Welcome Center CEO Gurinder Kaur says these workers are crucial to local communities.
18: In the Hoosier workforce, you know, they are stockers and packers and delivery drivers, including meat packing industry. These would be impacted if the TPS was no longer available as a protection to the Haitian community. Members.
17: Indiana's home to approximately 11,000 Haitian TPS holders, the eighth largest population in the nation. Jeanette Cruz, Network Indiana.
16: The Stark County Commissioners approved a one-time payment of $25,550 from the Commissioners' discretionary budget and an annual appropriation of $5,000 for the Stark County Humane Society during their July 20th meeting. During the meeting, commissioners also discussed the Humane Society's role in providing animal-related services throughout the county and the possibility of future discussions about long-term animal control solutions. The Humane Society said in a statement following the meeting that the one-time funding will be used for several capital improvements and operational needs. According to the organization, $14,000 will be used to replace the shelter's more than 30-year-old furnace and central air system. The Humane Society said the remaining funds will be used to purchase two computers, replace live traps used in its feral cat program, and to help to cover the cost of state-required veterinary care. During the meeting, Humane Society representatives told commissioners that the organization's existing county funding is dedicated to rabies-related services through the Stark County Health Department and is used for expenses such as quarantines, testing, and shipping suspected rabid animals. Representatives said this is the only financial support the organization currently receives from the county. In its statement, the Humane Society thanked the commissioners for approving the funding and said it looks forward to continuing discussions with both the commissioners and the Stark County Council regarding services provided to the county and future compensation. The Indiana State Police cold case investigators are asking for citizens' help. For decades, the question of who murdered Evelyn Matchett in her home on Pretty Lake has haunted the people of LaGrange County and the investigative team who've been involved in the case. On February 4, 1988, Evelyn Matchett was murdered in her home on Pretty Lake in LaGrange County. She was 67 years old and a widow living by herself. Despite an exhaustive investigation by the Indiana State Police and the LaGrange County Sheriff's Department, the killer has never been identified. The Indiana State Police cold case team believes that someone out there knows the truth. Maybe you remember a conversation or heard something that didn't feel important at the time. Now they're asking that you bring any information in this case to light. The Indiana State Police are asking anyone with information, no matter how small it may seem, to come forward. Anyone who knows anything at all is encouraged to contact the Indiana State Police at ispcoldcase@isp.in.gov or by calling 260-403-2841. Both that email address and phone number can be found on WKVI.com. 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Now in their location on Highway 35 next to First Source Bank. 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
19: I'm Ryan Martin on Hoosier Ag Today with Midday Market and Weather Analysis, brought to you by Louis Dreyfus in Claypool, currently paying a 30-cent positive basis versus the November futures for soybeans delivered through the month of August. Call with questions, 574-566-2113. Green on the screen, making some new highs in the soybean market today, up anywhere from 10 to 15 cents. Corn's up 8 to 10. Wheat market's leading the charge again, up anywhere from 15 to almost 30 cents, depending on which market you are looking at. Most of this is tied to, well, outside of this current area scenarios. We're talking geopolitical risk and, of course, Russia, Black Sea in on the wheat side again. But look at crude oil futures on geopolitical turmoil in the Middle East, up anywhere from $1.50 to $3 so far today. Weather back in the story nearby as well. Out in the Central Plains, getting warmer and drier. I'm Ryan Martin.
20: 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This afternoon, mostly sunny with a high near 72. Tonight, clear with a low around 52. Looking ahead to Thursday, sunny with a high near 76. Thursday night will be partly cloudy with a low around 55. On Friday, mostly sunny with a high near 78. Currently, it's 65 and overcast. I'm Bill Banks. For your local forecast 24/7, visit WKVI.com.
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23: This is a Bloomberg Money Minute. Paramount Skydance's takeover bid for Warner Brothers Discovery hit a new roadblock. A federal judge has extended a temporary block on the $110 billion deal for two more weeks to August 17th, as legal challenges from a dozen states and the Writers Guild are examined. Now, Paramount agreed to pay Warner Brothers shareholders $650 million for each quarter that deal doesn't close. That starts October 1st, and this could really set things back. After the tech sector got crushed on Thursday, Wall Street is bouncing back today, thanks in large part to oil prices moving lower on hopes that after very limited strikes overnight between the U.S. and Iran, peace talks are back on the table, could resume. The Dow up 0.2%, the S&P 0.5% higher, the NASDAQ up about 0.1% in oil, down 4% to $88.48 a barrel. And another food scare. Indiana-based Midwest Poultry Services voluntarily recalling 1.6 million dozen eggs because of a potential salmonella contamination. Tom Busby.

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9: It's to help farmers or those in agriculture through these tough economic times with diversification and other income streams for their farm.
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9: A lot of these are family farms and have been in the family for generations, and the hope is to continue to pass those on to future generations. And a lot of times we just have to make changes. We can't do the same things that we've always done and expect different outcomes.
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9: 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We're going to talk about contracting and what should be included in those contracts.
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9: So if you're an Indiana Farm Bureau member, it is free for you to attend. 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
8: You can also find that link on our website, HoosierAgToday.com. The event will be held at the Hamilton County Fairgrounds on Thursday, September 10th, from 9 to 4 Eastern Time.
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8: To help Indiana ag teachers facing tight budgets, retired ag educators are stepping up with new funding. CJ Miller has details.
11: A group of retired ag teachers got the idea, what if we were able to establish an endowment fund to be able to generate dollars because so many of those things were so impactful?
12: That's Dwayne Hugge, a recently retired teacher who taught agriculture for 20 years at Cloverdale High School and 18 years at Danville High School. He says the endowment, called the Indiana Teach Ag Fund, was started to recruit, train, and support ag teachers all across the state.
11: School finance has gotten tighter and tighter every year, and more agriculture teachers, all teachers in general, are responding and really needing to utilize outside grants from outside organizations to fill a lot of those gaps in funding that the schools have right now.
12: The fund operates as a permanent endowment, meaning the principal remains intact, while generated interest will support mentors, case curriculum training, and classroom enhancement grants for decades to come.
11: We're looking at 20, 30 years down the road. You know, we as retired ag teachers want to plant the seed today. If the fund could grow to hundreds of thousands of dollars and we were in a position where we could award $20,000, $30,000 a year, what a great idea.
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13: Turning now to funeral arrangements. Peggy E. Thompson of Knox passed away July 16th. In keeping with Peggy's wishes, cremation has taken place. A private graveside service will be held at a later date at New Oak Hill Cemetery in Plymouth for Peggy E. Thompson of Knox. 84-year-old Carolyn L. Cookie Kaiser of Coons Lake passed away Saturday, July 18th. Honoring Cookie's wishes, cremation has taken place, and her family will celebrate her life privately. There will be no public visitation or funeral service. Arrangements have been entrusted to Reynolds Funeral Home for Carolyn Cookie Kaiser of Coons Lake. 67-year-old Deanna Onken Stevenson of Mason, Ohio passed away July 20th. There will be a visitation from noon to 2 p.m. Eastern Time tomorrow, Saturday, July 25th at Frayne Mortuary, with funeral services to begin at 2 p.m. Memorial contributions may be made to the Susan G. Komen Breast Cancer Foundation in memory of 67-year-old Deanna Onken Stevenson of Mason, Ohio. Remember, you can find complete obituary information online at WKVI.com.
14: I'm Ryan Martin on Hoosier Ag Today with Midday Market and Weather Analysis, brought to you by Louis Dreyfus in Claypool, currently paying a 30-cent positive basis versus the November futures for soybeans delivered through the month of August. Call with questions 574-566-2113. Green on the screen, making some new highs in the soybean market today, up anywhere from 10 to 15 cents. Corn's up 8 to 10. Wheat markets leading the charge again, up anywhere from 15 to almost 30 cents, depending on which market you are looking at. Most of this is tied to, well, outside of this current area scenarios. We're talking geopolitical risk and, of course, Russia, Black Sea in on the wheat side again. But look at crude oil futures on geopolitical turmoil in the Middle East, up anywhere from $1.50 to $3 so far today. Weather back in the story nearby as well. Out in the Central Plains, getting warmer and drier. I'm Ryan Martin.
15: 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This afternoon, mostly sunny with a high near 72. Tonight, clear with a low around 52. Looking ahead to Thursday, sunny with a high near 76. Thursday night will be partly cloudy with a low around 55. On Friday, mostly sunny with a high near 78. Currently, it's 65 and overcast. I'm Bill Banks. For your local forecast 24/7, visit WKVI.com.
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19: Network Indiana Sports, I'm Kirk Darling. The Indiana Fever went off last night. They scored a franchise record 70 points in the first half of what eventually was a 123-88 win over Connecticut. Aaliyah Boston says it was good to get off to a good start for once.
20: I think we are super connected. I think for us it's just making sure that we just execute our plays, and when we do that, everyone gets theirs. I think for C and Kels, I mean, it's super hard for teams to guard them. I mean, they can score in many different ways. And
19: she had 22 points, Caitlin Clark had 27, and Kelsey Mitchell added 23. All three are WNBA All-Stars. Big news out of IndyCar, Ray Hall Letterman Lanigan Racing has sold one of its series charters to Dreyer and Reinbold Racing. This indicates a return to full-time racing for DRR. They've only raced in the Indy 500 over the last decade and have not competed full-time in IndyCar since 2012. Looking ahead to some college football, the Mid-American Conference Coaches Poll came out on Wednesday. It ranked Ball State 11th out of 13 teams in the MAC this year. Last season, the Cardinals finished 4-7 under first-year head coach Mike Yuremovich. New Indianapolis Colts wide receiver Nick Westbrook-Ikhine says he's thrilled to be back in Indiana. He told the Colts Show podcast that as an IU alum, he appreciates the people.

0: Indiana Sports. I'm Kirk Darling.
1: Fox News, I'm Tom Graham. President Trump with harsh words for Iranian leadership following several days of Pentagon strikes.
2: They want to make a deal. But I say they're not ready to make a deal. Because every time they make a deal, they want to change it and everything. They're not ready. They'll be ready very soon.
1: Speaking at a campaign-style event in Georgia, the FBI taking down another member of its most wanted fraudster list, who allegedly stole Medicare from Medicare. The Trump administration claims they are cracking down on those who rip off the government.
3: That fraudster had 16 different bank accounts, stealing $500 million from American taxpayers. So federal investigators say Khalid Sattari was the mastermind behind this massive fraud scheme that provided expensive genetic cancer tests that patients didn't need.
1: Fox's Dana Marie McNichol. 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
10: A football player sitting in jail. This is Network Indiana. I'm Jake McDaniel. Police arrested Tyrone Burris Jr. yesterday in Bloomington. He's a football player at IU, and he graduated from Warren Central in Indianapolis. Burris was preliminarily charged with domestic battery and strangulation. Police officers never know what they'll face on the job. Ryan Hedrick reports on the medical gear Indianapolis cops carry in case they're injured in the line of duty.
11: Medical kits with shears, bandages, wraps, and tourniquets. These supplies are donated to officers around Indianapolis. They came in handy Wednesday night when two officers were shot on the city's east side.
12: IMPD especially is using these every week.
11: Lisa Rowlings, executive director of the Central Indiana Police Foundation, says tourniquets can be critical when somebody's losing a lot of blood. The device applies pressure to stop severe bleeding.
10: And Rowlings spoke with Fox 59. Police arrested a teenager in his connection of a shooting that killed another teenager in Carroll County. People called the cops about gunfire around 10:30 last night, say Carroll County deputies. Officers found Dallas Winger Gant dead at the scene and arrested Quanton Crawford on a preliminary charge of criminal recklessness with a deadly weapon. Crawford is 18 years old. Winger Gant was 19. Indiana Republican Senator Todd Young is hoping to see his Assisting Small Business Not Fraudsters Act eventually get passed. It's included in the Protecting American Taxpayers Act from Iowa Senator Joni Ernst. The bill would bar people convicted of defrauding certain COVID-era Small Business Administration loan and grant programs from receiving future SBA financial assistance.
13: Honest, hardworking entrepreneurs and small business owners shouldn't have to compete with convicted fraudsters for federal opportunities.
10: Young says there are over a million Hoosiers employed by small businesses. And IU basketball will play an exhibition game against Butler at Hinkle Fieldhouse on October 11th. The agreement includes Butler playing an exhibition at Indiana in 2027. This is Network Indiana.
14: 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Out of three children, he was my youngest. When Chris died, it was devastating and it was very sudden. There was a staff member from the Indiana Donor Network who talked to us about organ donation.
15: Cheryl and her family learned that her son Chris had already said yes to being an organ donor before he died.
14: I was so proud of him. 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
15: Be a hero. 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
14: I miss him a lot. but I know he's in heaven, and I know he's making an impact there as well.

0: Turnover County Bridge is slightly alleviated. I'm Rusty Nixon, Max 98.3 FM News. During his twice-monthly report to the Marshall County Commissioners, County Highway Superintendent Jason Peters said the concerns about County Bridge Number 173 on 18B Road west of State Road 331 over the Tippecanoe River had been alleviated somewhat.
1: Last week, it was noticed that there was just a concrete chunk hanging down from that with a piece of re-rod. They did come up and inspect that. There wasn't any major concerns right now to speak of. The big thing was they'll probably have to end up maybe reducing that weight limit. So the bridge is reopened right now.
0: July 21st at 6:49 p.m., Marshall County Dispatch broadcast a report of an unknown disturbance near Cedar Road and 18th Road in Tippecanoe. A woman had requested police to respond as quickly as possible. Bourbon police and Marshall County officers responded. During the investigation, it was discovered that a battery had occurred. Barry Helvey, 65, was transported to the Marshall County Jail for domestic battery. Suspects are considered innocent until proven guilty in a court of law. Saturday, July 25th, from 10 a.m. to 5 p.m., the 12th Annual Arts in the Street Festival returns to downtown Plymouth, bringing together more than 70 artists and makers, live entertainment, interactive arts experiences, local food vendors, and family-friendly activities across three blocks of Michigan Street, presented by Heartland Arts Center. The free festival has grown into one of Northern Indiana's premier one-day art celebrations, while serving as an important showcase of the region's growing creative economy. The event is rain or shine. Indoor plans are in place, in case, and admission is free. For a complete festival schedule and map, participating artists, entertainment lineup, and additional information, visit heartlandartscenter.org or follow Heartland Arts Center on Facebook and Instagram. Indiana could lose tens of millions of dollars in revenue if temporary protected status for Haitian immigrants is revoked this month. Jeanette Cruz has more.
2: Haitian TPS holders contribute over $200 million annually to Indiana's economy and pay $28 million in state and local taxes. Immigrant Welcome Center CEO Gurinder Kaur says these workers are crucial to local communities.
3: In the Hoosier workforce, you know, they are stockers and packers and delivery drivers, including meat packing industry. These would be impacted if the TPS was no longer available as a protection to the Haitian community. Members.
2: Indiana's home to approximately 11,000 Haitian TPS holders, the eighth largest population in the nation. Jeanette Cruz, Network Indiana.
0: City of Plymouth will have their mid-month meeting on Monday, July 27th, beginning with the Board of Public Works and Safety at 6 p.m. On that agenda, the board will hear reports from the various department heads and will also hear various requests. Immediately following the Board of Works, the Common Council will hold its public meeting, which includes a bid opening for the Ready Grant for the Heartland Building and first reading of an ordinance setting salaries of appointed officers, employees, and fire and police personnel for 2027. Council will hear a One Marshall County update and a funding request and a comprehensive plan update. Both meetings are held in the council chambers on the second floor of the city building. Those attending should enter by the Garrow Street entrance. If you need special accommodation to attend the meeting, contact the ADA coordinator at 574-936-2948. Meeting will be live streamed on YouTube at City of Plymouth. I'm Rusty Nixon, Max 98.3 FM News. 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
4: I'm Ryan Martin on Hoosier Ag Today with Midday Market and Weather Analysis, brought to you by Louis Dreyfus in Claypool, currently paying a 30-cent positive basis versus the November futures for soybeans delivered through the month of August. Call with questions 574-566-2113. Green on the screen, making some new highs in the soybean market today, up anywhere from 10 to 15 cents. Corn's up 8 to 10. Wheat markets leading the charge again, up anywhere from 15 to almost 30 cents, depending on which market you are looking at. Most of this is tied to, well, outside of this current area scenarios. We're talking geopolitical risk and, of course, Russia, Black Sea in on the wheat side again. but look at crude oil futures on geopolitical turmoil in the Middle East, up anywhere from $1.50 to $3 so far today. Weather back in the story nearby as well. Out in the Central Plains, getting warmer and drier. I'm Ryan Martin.
5: From the Tri-County Weather Center, I'm Bill Banks on All News 1520 WKVI. 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This afternoon, mostly sunny with a high near 72. Tonight, clear with a low around 52. Looking ahead to Thursday, sunny with a high near 76. Thursday night will be partly cloudy with a low around 55. On Friday, mostly sunny with a high near 78. Currently, it's 65 and overcast. I'm Bill Banks. 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
9: This is a Bloomberg Money Minute. Paramount Skydance's takeover bid for Warner Brothers Discovery hit a new roadblock. A federal judge has extended a temporary block on the $110 billion deal for two more weeks to August 17th, as legal challenges from a dozen states and the Writers Guild are examined. Now, Paramount agreed to pay Warner Brothers shareholders $650 million for each quarter that deal doesn't close. That starts October 1st, and this could really set things back. After the tech sector got crushed on Thursday, Wall Street is bouncing back today, thanks in large part to oil prices moving lower on hopes that after very limited strikes overnight between the U.S. and Iran, peace talks are back on the table, could resume. The Dow up 0.2%, the S&P 0.5% higher, the Nasdaq up about 0.1% in oil, down 4% to $88.48 a barrel. And another food scare. Indiana-based Midwest Poultry Services voluntarily recalling 1.6 million dozen eggs because of a potential salmonella contamination. Tom Busby, Bloomberg Radio.
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4: 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Call with questions 574-566-2113. Green on the screen, making some new highs in the soybean market today, up anywhere from 10 to 15 cents. Corn's up 8 to 10. Wheat markets leading the charge again, up anywhere from 15 to almost 30 cents, depending on which market you are looking at. Most of this is tied to, well, outside of this current area scenarios. We're talking geopolitical risk and, of course, Russia, Black Sea in on the wheat side again. But look at crude oil futures on geopolitical turmoil in the Middle East, up anywhere from $1.50 to $3 so far today. Weather back in the story nearby as well. Out in the Central Plains, getting warmer and drier. I'm Ryan Martin.
5: From the Tri-County Weather Center, I'm Bill Banks on All News 1520 WKVI. 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This afternoon, mostly sunny with a high near 72. Tonight, clear with a low around 52. Looking ahead to Thursday, sunny with a high near 76. Thursday night will be partly cloudy with a low around 55. On Friday, mostly sunny with a high near 78. Currently, it's 65 and overcast. I'm Bill Banks. For your local forecast 24/7, visit WKVI.com.
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0: ABC News. I'm Michelle Franzen. Tropical Storm Bertha making landfall in St. Bernard Parish, east of New Orleans in Louisiana. Governor Jeff Landry says it is a welcome break.
1: The storm is likely not to produce the type of rainfall or wind event that it could have.
0: The storm is losing some steam. Officials say residents, though, should remain vigilant and that the storm could troll the coastline with heavy rain, severe flooding, and damaging winds as it moves toward Texas in the coming days. In Delaware, President Trump and top military leaders gathered for the dignified transfer at Dover Air Base today for the four U.S. service members killed in the Middle East. Three of those service members have been identified. One has not yet been positively ID'd. Fast food chain Chick-fil-A says the recent cyber attack in June likely exposed personal information of its loyalty account holders. The data includes names, email, and phone information in the last four digits of some credit cards. The company says it took immediate security measures. This is ABC News. In California, the preliminary hearing continues for David Burke. The singer, known as David, is accused of murdering a teen last year. Prosecutors trying to establish a motive.
2: On the witness stand on day two of the hearing, David Burke's financial manager and a finance employee of the record company that signed Burke are testifying. Prosecutors are trying to establish that Burke had a huge financial motive to protect his career and that he killed 14-year-old Celeste Rivas to prevent her from exposing their sexual relationship and impact that career. On Tuesday, prosecutors showed gruesome photos of the crime scene as they try to prove to the judge there's enough evidence to move to trial. Alex Stone, ABC News, Los Angeles.
0: Last month's heat wave in France led to a surge in deaths. The health ministry says 5,700 more people died than usual during the historic heat with record-shattering temperatures from June 17th to July 2nd. I'm Michelle Franzen, ABC News.
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7: A football player sitting in jail. This is Network Indiana. I'm Jake McDaniel. Police arrested Tyrone Beerus Jr. yesterday in Bloomington. He's a football player at IU, and he graduated from Warren Central in Indianapolis. Beerus was preliminarily charged with domestic battery and strangulation. Police officers never know what they'll face on the job. Ryan Hedrick reports on the medical gear Indianapolis cops carry in case they're injured in the line of duty.
8: Medical kits with shears, bandages, wraps, and tourniquets. These supplies are donated to officers around Indianapolis. They came in handy Wednesday night when two officers were shot on the city's east side.
9: IMPD especially is using these every week.
8: Lisa Rowlings, executive director of the Central Indiana Police Foundation, says tourniquets can be critical when somebody's losing a lot of blood. The device applies pressure to stop severe bleeding.
7: And Rowlings spoke with Fox 59. Police arrested a teenager in his connection of a shooting that killed another teenager in Carroll County. People called the cops about gunfire around 10:30 last night, say Carroll County deputies. Officers found Dallas Winger Gant dead at the scene and arrested Quanta Crawford on a preliminary charge of criminal recklessness with a deadly weapon. Crawford is 18 years old. Winger Gant was 19. Indiana Republican Senator Todd Young is hoping to see his Assisting Small Business Not Fraudsters Act eventually get passed. It's included in the Protecting American Taxpayers Act from Iowa Senator Joni Ernst. The bill would bar people convicted of defrauding certain COVID-era Small Business Administration loan and grant programs from receiving future SBA financial assistance.
10: Honest, hardworking entrepreneurs and small business owners shouldn't have to compete with convicted fraudsters for federal opportunities.
7: Young says there are over 1 million Hoosiers employed by small businesses. And IU basketball will play an exhibition game against Butler at Hinkle Fieldhouse on October 11th. The agreement includes Butler playing an exhibition at Indiana in 2027. This is Network Indiana.
11: Chris is my baby. Out of three children, he was my youngest. When Chris died, it was devastating and it was very sudden. There was a staff member from the Indiana Donor Network who talked to us about organ donation.
12: Cheryl and her family learned that her son Chris had already said yes to being an organ donor before he died.
11: I was so proud of him. 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
12: Be a hero. 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
11: I miss him a lot, but I know he's in heaven, and I know he's making an impact there as well.
13: The Eastern Pulaski County School Corporation Board of School Trustees will be holding a public hearing on Monday, July 27th, in regards to a proposed employment contract for the corporation superintendent. I'm Becca Shepherd for Stark County Family Dentistry from the WKVI Information Center. The hearing is scheduled to begin at 5:30 p.m. Eastern Time in the Meeting Conference Center at Winnemac Community High School. During the hearing, the board will review details of the proposed superintendent contract and compensation summary before accepting public comments. Immediately following the public hearing, the board will convene a special meeting. During that special meeting, board members are scheduled to consider the approval of the proposed superintendent contract. They will also consider an agreement with administrator assistants to provide the incoming superintendent with a mentor one day per month for as long as needed. The board is also expected to consider personnel items as part of its consent agenda. Both the public hearing and special meeting are open to the public. Indiana could lose tens of millions of dollars in revenue if temporary protected status for Haitian immigrants is revoked this month. Jeanette Cruz has more.
14: Haitian TPS holders contribute over $200 million annually to Indiana's economy and pay $28 million in state and local taxes. Immigrant Welcome Center CEO Gurinder Kaur says these workers are crucial to local communities.
15: In the Hoosier workforce, you know, they are stockers and packers and delivery drivers, including meat packing industry. These would be impacted if the TPS was no longer available as a protection to the Haitian community. Members.
14: Indiana's home to approximately 11,000 Haitian TPS holders, the eighth largest population in the nation. Jeanette Cruz, Network Indiana.
13: The Stark County Commissioners approved a one-time payment of $25,550 from the Commissioner's discretionary budget and an annual appropriation of $5,000 for the Stark County Humane Society during their July 20th meeting. During the meeting, commissioners also discussed the Humane Society's role in providing animal-related services throughout the county and the possibility of future discussions about long-term animal control solutions. The Humane Society said in a statement following the meeting that the one-time funding will be used for several capital improvements and operational needs. According to the organization, $14,000 will be used to replace the shelter's more than 30-year-old furnace and central air system. The Humane Society said the remaining funds will be used to purchase two computers, replace live traps used in its feral cat program, and to help to cover the cost of state-required veterinary care. During the meeting, Humane Society representatives told commissioners that the organization's existing county funding is dedicated to rabies-related services through the Stark County Health Department and is used for expenses such as quarantines, testing, and shipping suspected rabid animals. Representatives said this is the only financial support the organization currently receives from the county. In its statement, the Humane Society thanked the commissioners for approving the funding and said it looks forward to continuing discussions with both the commissioners and the Stark County Council regarding services provided to the county and future compensation. The Indiana State Police cold case investigators are asking for citizens' help. For decades, the question of who murdered Evelyn Matchett in her home on Pretty Lake has haunted the people of LaGrange County and the investigative team who've been involved in the case. On February 4, 1988, Evelyn Matchett was murdered in her home on Pretty Lake in LaGrange County. She was 67 years old and a widow living by herself. Despite an exhaustive investigation by the Indiana State Police and the LaGrange County Sheriff's Department, the killer has never been identified. The Indiana State Police cold case team believes that someone out there knows the truth. Maybe you remember a conversation or heard something that didn't feel important at the time. Now they're asking that you bring any information in this case to light. The Indiana State Police are asking anyone with information, no matter how small it may seem, to come forward. Anyone who knows anything at all is encouraged to contact the Indiana State Police at ispcoldcase@isp.in.gov or by calling 260-403-2841. Both that email address and phone number can be found on WKVI.com. 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Now in their location on Highway 35 next to First Source Bank. Their office phone number is 574-212-2008. I'm Becca Shepherd from the WKVI Information Center. 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
16: I'm Ryan Martin on Hoosier Ag Today with Midday Market and Weather Analysis, brought to you by Louis Dreyfus in Claypool, currently paying a 30-cent positive basis versus the November futures for soybeans delivered through the month of August. Call with questions 574-566-2113. Green on the screen, making some new highs in the soybean market today, up anywhere from 10 to 15 cents. Corn's up 8 to 10. Wheat markets leading the charge again, up anywhere from 15 to almost 30 cents, depending on which market you are looking at. Most of this is tied to, well, outside of this current area scenarios. We're talking geopolitical risk and, of course, Russia, Black Sea in on the wheat side again. But look at crude oil futures on geopolitical turmoil in the Middle East, up anywhere from $1.50 to $3 so far today. Weather back in the story nearby as well. Out in the Central Plains, getting warmer and drier. I'm Ryan Martin.
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3: 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The odds of him going on to fascinate millions with his talent, 1 in 260,000. The odds of this born racer having 157 career top 10 finishes in NASCAR, 1 in 125 billion. The odds of him winning both the Daytona 500 and the Brickyard 400 in the same year, 1 in 195 million. The odds of a child being diagnosed with autism, 1 in 68. 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
22: ABC News, I'm Michelle Franzen. Tropical Storm Bertha making landfall in St. Bernard Parish, east of New Orleans in Louisiana. Governor Jeff Landry says it is a welcome break.
23: The storm is likely not to produce the type of rainfall or wind event that it could have.
22: The storm is losing some steam. Officials say residents, though, should remain vigilant and that the storm could troll the coastline with heavy rain, severe flooding, and damaging winds as it moves toward Texas in the coming days. In Delaware, President Trump and top military leaders gathered for the dignified transfer at Dover Air Base today for the four U.S. service members killed in the Middle East. Three of those service members have been identified. One has not yet been positively ID'd. Fast food chain Chick-fil-A says the recent cyber attack in June likely exposed personal information of its loyalty account holders. The data includes names, email, and phone information in the last four digits of some credit cards. The company says it took immediate security measures. This is ABC News. In California, the preliminary hearing continues for David Burke. The singer, known as David, is accused of murdering a teen last year. Prosecutors trying to establish a motive.
26: On the witness stand on day two of the hearing, David Burke's financial manager and a finance employee of the record company that signed Burke are testifying. Prosecutors are trying to establish that Burke had a huge financial motive to protect his career and that he killed 14-year-old Celeste Rivas to prevent her from exposing their sexual relationship and impacting that career. On Tuesday, prosecutors showed gruesome photos of the crime scene as they try to prove to the judge there's enough evidence to move to trial. Alex Stone, ABC News, Los Angeles.
22: Last month's heat wave in France led to a surge in deaths. The health ministry says 5,700 more people died than usual during the historic heat with record-shattering temperatures from June 17th to July 2nd. I'm Michelle Franzen, ABC News.
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2: Making data centers pay their way. You're listening to Network Indiana. I'm Jake McDaniel. Indiana Governor Mike Braun joined President Trump and other governments signing on to a plan that would require large data centers to cover the cost of the power they use. The goal is to keep those costs from being passed along to families and other customers through higher utility bills. Data centers have become an issue in Indiana as more companies look to build facilities that support AI and other tech. You're paying an average of $3.53 a gallon of gas today, says AAA, and that's up 16 cents from where it was last week. A recent crash prompting a new study on Kessler Boulevard in Indianapolis. City County Councilor John Barth says he asked the Public Works Department to conduct a speed study and meet with people in Indy to talk about potential safety improvements, and that's expected to start within the next few days. Police said 2 weeks ago, a vehicle malfunctioned, went off Kessler Boulevard, and crashed into a home on Indy's north side, not too far from the state fairgrounds. A woman at a home heard tires screech and saw the car heading straight for the house. No one was injured in the crash. Summer break is almost over for schools in Indiana. While some students may be thinking about getting ready to go back to school, some may be nervous or anxious about it. Kimball Richardson with Community Health Network spoke to Fox 59 about how parents can notice if their child is nervous or anxious.
5: You know your child, and when there starts to be a difference, you notice that they start talking about school more, or they start, I don't know if I want to go to school this year. I'm not ready, or I'm worried about, or I'm nervous about. Pick up on those words and those behaviors. That's a good clue.
2: And some Indiana schools start late July, but some don't start until early to mid-August. And former IU quarterback Fernando Mendoza just became a whole lot richer.
6: The Las Vegas Raiders signing Fernando Mendoza to his four-year, $57 million fully guaranteed contract with a fifth-year option.
2: Network Indiana's Jarrett Lewis reporting. This is Network Indiana.
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16: 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Call with questions 574-566-2113. Green on the screen, making some new highs in the soybean market today, up anywhere from 10 to 15 cents. Corn's up 8 to 10. Wheat market's leading the charge again, up anywhere from 15 to almost 30 cents, depending on which market you are looking at. Most of this is tied to, well, outside of this current area scenarios. We're talking geopolitical risk and, of course, Russia, Black Sea in on the wheat side again. But look at crude oil futures on geopolitical turmoil in the Middle East, up anywhere from $1.50 to $3 so far today. Weather back in the story nearby as well. Out in the Central Plains, getting warmer and drier. I'm Ryan Martin.
9: 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This afternoon, mostly sunny with a high near 72. Tonight, clear with a low around 52. Looking ahead to Thursday, sunny with a high near 76. Thursday night will be partly cloudy with a low around 55. On Friday, mostly sunny with a high near 78. Currently, it's 65 and overcast. I'm Bill Banks. For your local forecast 24/7, visit WKVI.com.
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11: This is a Bloomberg Money Minute. A bipartisan-backed bill making its way through Congress is demanding that AI companies shut down, or at least slow down, their AI models if ordered to do so by the Department of Homeland Security if they go rogue. This comes after OpenAI said one of its models unexpectedly hacked into another AI platform. On Wall Street, stocks rebounding today after yesterday's tech sell-off because oil is lower on renewed hopes that there may be peace talks coming between the U.S. and Iran. The Dow up 0.5%, the Nasdaq is flat, the S&P 500 nearly 0.5% higher, and oil is down to $88.78 a barrel. And online shopping is going to get a lot easier. Facebook Marketplace is getting its own app. Meta Platforms launching Seller. It's a new marketplace app that'll be linked to a user's Facebook networks and available for anyone aged 18 and older. Meantime, starting Monday, Meta is also rolling out Facebook Verified, a free badge showing that's a real person behind a profile. Tom Busby, Bloomberg Radio.
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26: 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I'm Eric Pfeiffer. 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
3: Turning now to funeral arrangements. Peggy E. Thompson of Knox passed away July 16th. In keeping with Peggy's wishes, cremation has taken place. A private graveside service will be held at a later date at New Oak Hill Cemetery in Plymouth for Peggy E. Thompson of Knox. 84-year-old Carolyn L. Cookie Kaiser of Coons Lake passed away Saturday, July 18th. Honoring Cookie's wishes, cremation has taken place, and her family will celebrate her life privately. There will be no public visitation or funeral service. Arrangements have been entrusted to Reynolds Funeral Home for Carolyn Cookie Kaiser of Coons Lake. 67-year-old Deanna Onken Stevenson of Mason, Ohio, passed away July 20th. There will be a visitation from noon to 2 p.m. Eastern Time tomorrow, Saturday, July 25th, at Frayne Mortuary, with funeral services to begin at 2 p.m. Memorial contributions may be made to the Susan G. Komen Breast Cancer Foundation in memory of 67-year-old Deanna Onken Stevenson of Mason, Ohio. Remember, you can find complete obituary information online at WKVI.com.
16: I'm Ryan Martin on Hoosier Ag Today with Midday Market and Weather Analysis, brought to you by Louis Dreyfus in Claypool, currently paying a 30-cent positive basis versus the November futures for soybeans delivered through the month of August. Call with questions 574-566-2113. Green on the screen, making some new highs in the soybean market today, up anywhere from 10 to 15 cents. Corn's up 8 to 10. Wheat market's leading the charge again, up anywhere from 15 to almost 30 cents, depending on which market you are looking at. Most of this is tied to, well, outside of this current area scenarios. We're talking geopolitical risk and, of course, Russia, Black Sea in on the wheat side again. But look at crude oil futures on geopolitical turmoil in the Middle East, up anywhere from $1.50 to $3 so far today. Weather back in the story nearby as well. Out in the Central Plains, getting warmer and drier. I'm Ryan Martin.
9: 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This afternoon, mostly sunny with a high near 72. Tonight, clear with a low around 52. Looking ahead to Thursday, sunny with a high near 76. Thursday night will be partly cloudy with a low around 55. On Friday, mostly sunny with a high near 78. Currently, it's 65 and overcast. I'm Bill Banks. For your local forecast 24/7, visit WKVI.com.
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11: Network Indiana Sports, I'm Kirk Darling. The Indiana Fever went off last night. They scored a franchise record 70 points in the first half of what eventually was a 123-88 win over Connecticut. Aaliyah Boston says it was good to get off to a good start for once.
20: I think we are super connected. I think for us it's just making sure that we just execute our plays, and when we do that, everyone gets theirs. I think for C and Kels, I mean, it's super hard for teams to guard them. I mean, they can score in many different ways. And
11: she had 22 points. Caitlin Clark had 27, and Kelsey Mitchell added 23. All three are WNBA All-Stars. Big news out of IndyCar. Ray Hall Letterman Lanigan Racing has sold one of its series charters to Dreyer and Reinbold Racing. This indicates a return to full-time racing for DRR. They've only raced in the Indy 500 over the last decade and have not competed full-time in IndyCar since 2020.
5: 12. Looking ahead to some college football, the Mid-American Conference Coaches Poll came out on Wednesday. It ranked Ball State 11th out of 13 teams in the MAC this year. Last season, the Cardinals finished 4-7 under first-year head coach Mike Yuremovich. New Indianapolis Colts wide receiver Nick Westbrook-Ikhine says he's thrilled to be back in Indiana. He told the Colts Show podcast that as an IU alum, he appreciates the people.
6: Honestly, the people. I mean, it's just you have that Midwest hospitality, and I felt that as soon as I got, you know, back here, just running into people at the store or whatever it might be. You just always have nice people, good people, genuine people.
5: The Colts will begin training camp next week at Grand Park in Westfield. Major League Baseball.
7: And this one, a single in a center as Benintendi drives in another. Montgomery scores. White Sox take a 4-2 lead here in the sixth inning.
5: A methodical win for the Chicago White Sox last night as they beat the Rangers 4-2. Network Indiana Sports, I'm Kirk Darling.
21: News. I'm Tom Graham. President Trump with harsh words for Iranian leadership following several days of Pentagon strikes.
22: They want to make a deal, but I say they're not ready to make a deal because every time they make a deal, they want to change it and everything. They're not ready. They'll be ready very soon.
21: Speaking at a campaign-style event in Georgia, the FBI taking down another member of its most wanted fraudster list who allegedly stole Medicare from Medicare. The Trump administration claims they are cracking down on those who rip off the government.
23: That fraudster had 16 different bank accounts, stealing $500 million from American taxpayers. So federal investigators say Khalid Sattari was the mastermind behind this massive fraud scheme that provided expensive genetic cancer tests that patients didn't need.
21: Fox's Dana Marie McNichol, America's listening to Fox News.
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26: Making data centers pay their way. You're listening to Network Indiana. I'm Jake McDaniel. Indiana Governor Mike Braun joined President Trump and other governments signing on to a plan that would require large data centers to cover the cost of the power they use. The goal is to keep those costs from being passed along to families and other customers through higher utility bills. Data centers have become an issue in Indiana as more companies look to build facilities that support AI and other tech. You're paying an average of $3.53 a gallon of gas today, says AAA, and that's up 16 cents from where it was last week. A recent crash prompting a new study on Kessler Boulevard in Indianapolis. City County Councilor John Barth says he asked the Public Works Department to conduct a speed study and meet with people in Indy to talk about potential safety improvements, and that's expected to start within the next few days. Police said 2 weeks ago a vehicle malfunctioned, went off Kessler Boulevard, and crashed into a home on Indy's north side, not too far from the state fairgrounds. A woman at a home heard tires screech and saw the car heading straight for the house.
8: No one was injured in the crash. Summer break is almost over for schools in Indiana. While some students may be thinking about getting ready to go back to school, some may be nervous or anxious about it. Kimball Richardson with Community Health Network spoke to Fox 59 about how parents can notice if their child is nervous or anxious.
10: You know your child, and when there starts to be a difference, you notice that they start talking about school more, or they start, I don't know if I want to go to school this year. I'm not ready, or I'm worried about, or I'm nervous about. Pick up on those words and those behaviors. That's a good clue.
8: And some Indiana schools start late July, but some don't start until early to mid-August. And former IU quarterback Fernando Mendoza just became a whole lot richer.
12: The Las Vegas Raiders signing Fernando Mendoza to his four-year, $57 million fully guaranteed contract with a fifth-year option.
8: Network Indiana's Jarrett Lewis reporting. This is Network Indiana.
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16: 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Call with questions 574-566-2113. Green on the screen, making some new highs in the soybean market today, up anywhere from 10 to 15 cents. Corn's up 8 to 10. Wheat market's leading the charge again, up anywhere from 15 to almost 30 cents, depending on which market you are looking at. Most of this is tied to, outside of this current area.

0: Friday night will be partly cloudy with a low around 55. On Friday, mostly sunny with a high near 78. Currently, it's 65 and overcast. I'm Bill Banks. For your local forecast 24/7, visit WKVI.com.
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4: This is a Bloomberg Money Minute. A bipartisan-backed bill making its way through Congress is demanding that AI companies shut down, or at least slow down, their AI models if ordered to do so by the Department of Homeland Security if they go rogue. This comes after OpenAI said one of its models unexpectedly hacked into another AI platform. On Wall Street, stocks rebounding today after yesterday's tech sell-off because oil is lower on renewed hopes that there may be peace talks coming between the U.S. and Iran. The Dow up 0.5%, the Nasdaq is flat, the S&P 500 nearly 0.5% higher, and oil is down to $88.78 a barrel. And online shopping is going to get a lot easier. Facebook Marketplace is getting its own app. Meta Platforms launching Seller. It's a new marketplace app that'll be linked to a user's Facebook networks and available for anyone aged 18 and older. Meantime, starting Monday, Meta is also rolling out Facebook Verified, a free badge showing that's a real person behind a profile. Tom Busby, Bloomberg Radio.
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12: 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Congratulations, Gary, on a job well done.
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6: 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I'm Eric Pfeiffer. 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
0: 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I'm Eric Pfeiffer, Hoosier Ag Today, Indiana's farm network for 20 years.
2: I'm Ryan Martin on Hoosier Ag Today with Midday Market and Weather Analysis, brought to you by Louis Dreyfus in Claypool, currently paying a 30-cent positive basis versus the November futures for soybeans delivered through the month of August. Call with questions 574-566-2113. Green on the screen, making some new highs in the soybean market today, up anywhere from 10 to 15 cents. Corn's up 8 to 10. Wheat markets leading the charge again, up anywhere from 15 to almost 30 cents, depending on which market you are looking at. Most of this is tied to, outside of this current area scenarios. We're talking geopolitical risk and, of course, Russia, Black Sea in on the wheat side again. But look at crude oil futures on geopolitical turmoil in the Middle East, up anywhere from $1.50 to $3 so far today. Weather back in the story nearby as well. Out in the Central Plains, getting warmer and drier. I'm Ryan Martin.
3: 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This afternoon, mostly sunny with a high near 72. Tonight, clear with a low around 52. Looking ahead to Thursday, sunny with a high near 76. Thursday night will be partly cloudy with a low around 55. On Friday, mostly sunny with a high near 78. Currently, it's 65 and overcast. I'm Bill Banks. For your local forecast 24/7, visit WKVI.com.
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0: ABC News. I'm Michelle Franzen. Tropical Storm Bertha making landfall in St. Bernard Parish, east of New Orleans in Louisiana. Governor Jeff Landry says it is a welcome break.
1: The storm is likely not to produce the type of rainfall or wind event that it could have.
0: The storm is losing some steam. Officials say residents, though, should remain vigilant and that the storm could troll the coastline with heavy rain, severe flooding, and damaging winds as it moves toward Texas in the coming days. In Delaware, President Trump and top military leaders gathered for the dignified transfer at Dover Air Base today for the four U.S. service members killed in the Middle East. Three of those service members have been identified. One has not yet been positively ID'd. Fast food chain Chick-fil-A says the recent cyber attack in June likely exposed personal information of its loyalty account holders. The data includes names, email, and phone information in the last four digits of some credit cards. The company says it took immediate security measures. This is ABC News. In California, the preliminary hearing continues for David Burke. The singer, known as David, is accused of murdering a teen last year. Prosecutors trying to establish a motive.
2: On the witness stand on day two of the hearing, David Burke's financial manager and a finance employee of the record company that signed Burke are testifying. Prosecutors are trying to establish that Burke had a huge financial motive to protect his career and that he killed 14-year-old Celeste Rivas to prevent her from exposing their sexual relationship and impacting that career. On Tuesday, prosecutors showed gruesome photos of the crime scene as they try to prove to the judge there's enough evidence to move to trial. Alex Stone, ABC News, Los Angeles.
0: Last month's heat wave in France led to a surge in deaths. The health ministry says 5,700 more people died than usual during the historic heat with record-shattering temperatures from June 17th to July 2nd. I'm Michelle Franzen, ABC News.
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6: Making data centers pay their way. You're listening to Network Indiana. I'm Jake McDaniel. Indiana Governor Mike Braun joined President Trump and other governments signing onto a plan that would require large data centers to cover the cost of the power they use. The goal is to keep those costs from being passed along to families and other customers through higher utility bills. Data centers have become an issue in Indiana as more companies look to build facilities that support AI and other tech. You're paying an average of $3.53 a gallon of gas today, says AAA, and that's up 16 cents from where it was last week. A recent crash prompting a new study on Kessler Boulevard in Indianapolis. City County Councilor John Barth says he asked the Public Works Department to conduct a speed study and meet with people in Indy to talk about potential safety improvements, and that's expected to start within the next few days. Police said 2 weeks ago a vehicle malfunctioned, went off Kessler Boulevard, and crashed into a home on Indy's north side, not too far from the state fairgrounds. A woman at a home heard tires screech and saw the car heading straight for the house. No one was injured in the crash. Summer break is almost over for schools in Indiana. While some students may be thinking about getting ready to go back to school, some may be nervous or anxious about it. Kimball Richardson with Community Health Network spoke to Fox 59 about how parents can notice if their child is nervous or anxious.
7: You know your child, and when there starts to be a difference, you notice that they start talking about school more, or they start, I don't know if I want to go to school this year. I'm not ready, or I'm worried about, or I'm nervous about. Pick up on those words and those behaviors. That's a good clue.
6: And some Indiana schools start late July, but some don't start until early to mid-August. And former IU quarterback Fernando Mendoza just became a whole lot richer.
8: The Las Vegas Raiders signing Fernando Mendoza to his four-year, $57 million fully guaranteed contract with a fifth-year option.
6: Network Indiana's Jarrett Lewis reporting. This is Network Indiana.
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11: 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Call with questions 574-566-2113. Green on the screen, making some new highs in the soybean market today, up anywhere from 10 to 15 cents. Corn's up 8 to 10. Wheat market's leading the charge again, up anywhere from 15 to almost 30 cents, depending on which market you are looking at. Most of this is tied to, well, outside of this current area scenarios. We're talking geopolitical risk and, of course, Russia, Black Sea in on the wheat side again. But look at crude oil futures on geopolitical turmoil in the Middle East, up anywhere from $1.50 to $3 so far today. Weather back in the story nearby as well. Out in the Central Plains, getting warmer and drier. I'm Ryan Martin.
12: From the Tri-County Weather Center, I'm Bill Banks on All News 1520 WKVI. 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This afternoon, mostly sunny with a high near 72. Tonight, clear with a low around 52. Looking ahead to Thursday, sunny with a high near 76. Thursday night will be partly cloudy with a low around 55. On Friday, mostly sunny with a high near 78. Currently, it's 65 and overcast. I'm Bill Banks. For your local forecast 24/7, visit WKVI.com.
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15: This is a Bloomberg Money Minute. A bipartisan-backed bill making its way through Congress is demanding that AI companies shut down, or at least slow down, their AI models if ordered to do so by the Department of Homeland Security if they go rogue. This comes after OpenAI said one of its models unexpectedly hacked into another AI platform. On Wall Street, stocks rebounding today after yesterday's tech sell-off because oil is lower on renewed hopes that there may be peace talks coming between the U.S. and Iran. The Dow up 0.5%. The Nasdaq is flat. The S&P 500 nearly 0.5% higher. And oil is down to $88.78 a barrel. And online shopping is going to get a lot easier. Facebook Marketplace is getting its own app. Meta Platforms launching Seller. It's a new marketplace app that'll be linked to a user's Facebook networks and available for anyone aged 18 and older. Meantime, starting Monday, Meta is also rolling out Facebook Verified, a free badge showing that's a real person behind a profile. 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
5: 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I'm Eric Pfeiffer. 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
7: Turning now to funeral arrangements. Peggy E. Thompson of Knox passed away July 16th. In keeping with Peggy's wishes, cremation has taken place. A private graveside service will be held at a later date at New Oak Hill Cemetery in Plymouth for Peggy E. Thompson of Knox. 84-year-old Carolyn L. Cookie Kaiser of Coons Lake passed away Saturday, July 18th. Honoring Cookie's wishes, cremation has taken place, and her family will celebrate her life privately. There will be no public visitation or funeral service. Arrangements have been entrusted to Reynolds Funeral Home for Carolyn Cookie Kaiser of Coons Lake. 67-year-old Deanna Onken Stevenson of Mason, Ohio, passed away July 20th. There will be a visitation from noon to 2 p.m. Eastern Time tomorrow, Saturday, July 25th, at Frayne Mortuary, with funeral services to begin at 2 p.m. Memorial contributions may be made to the Susan G. Komen Breast Cancer Foundation in memory of 67-year-old Deanna Onken Stevenson of Mason, Ohio. Remember, you can find complete obituary information online at WKVI.com.
8: I'm Ryan Martin on Hoosier Ag Today with Midday Market and Weather Analysis, brought to you by Louis Dreyfus in Claypool, currently paying a 30-cent positive basis versus the November futures for soybeans delivered through the month of August. Call with questions 574-566-2113. Green on the screen, making some new highs in the soybean market today, up anywhere from 10 to 15 cents. Corn's up 8 to 10. Wheat markets leading the charge again, up anywhere from 15 to almost 30 cents, depending on which market you are looking at. Most of this is tied to, well, outside of this current area scenarios. We're talking geopolitical risk and, of course, Russia, Black Sea in on the wheat side again. But look at crude oil futures on geopolitical turmoil in the Middle East, up anywhere from $1.50 to $3 so far today. Weather back in the story nearby as well. Out in the Central Plains, getting warmer and drier. I'm Ryan Martin.
9: 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This afternoon, mostly sunny with a high near 72. Tonight, clear with a low around 52. Looking ahead to Thursday, sunny with a high near 76. Thursday night will be partly cloudy with a low around 55. On Friday, mostly sunny with a high near 78. Currently, it's 65 and overcast. I'm Bill Banks. For your local forecast 24/7, visit WKVI.com.
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13: AP News. I'm Ed Donahue. Teenager Colt Gray changed his plea to guilty today in the shooting deaths of two teachers and two students 2 years ago at a high school in Georgia. He will receive a life prison sentence. Shayna Aspinwall's husband, Richard, was killed. Their daughters were 2 and 5 when their father died.
14: The grief of losing him is constant. There's an empty chair at our table, silence where his voice used to be, and countless moments when I instinctively reach for him only to remember he is gone. Every holiday, birthday, anniversary, an ordinary day is a reminder of what has been stolen from us.
13: Gray sat at a table in the courtroom with his feet chained together next to his attorney. Iran's foreign minister says discussions with China and Russia are ongoing, calling the two nations friends. He pledged Iran will not bow to U.S. bullying. Israeli Prime Minister Benjamin Netanyahu's office says he will travel to the U.S. next week to meet with President Trump.
15: Iran's in a lot of trouble.
13: Secretary of State Marco Rubio says gas prices and other prices are higher in the U.S., but prices are higher, too, in Iran.
15: They're facing hyperinflation, runaway inflation, high food costs. These are all pre-existing. They've all gotten worse. They've suffered a tremendous amount of damage to their military infrastructure, but they've also spent 20 years taking every penny they have and not spending it on their country.
13: The International Maritime Organization says at least 6,000 mariners are stranded on about 400 vessels around the Strait of Hormuz. Iran's Houthi allies have increased leverage when they targeted two Saudi oil tankers in the Red Sea. President Trump says the U.S. will open a formal investigation into the EU's trade practices, claiming it has unfairly levied billions of dollars in fines against U.S. tech giants. Two diplomats tell the AP member state representatives of the International Criminal Court have voted to remove its chief prosecutor nearly 2 years after sexual misconduct allegations against Karim Khan first emerged. This is AP News. Nearly a dozen people are recovering after a seaplane crashed near Seattle.
16: The seaplane crashed in the northern San Juan Islands, catching fire. Multiple agencies successfully rescued the pilot and 10 passengers and transported them to hospitals via boat and air. Videos posted on social media show the aircraft banking to one side as it flies low over the water. The plane makes a hard landing, first on one float, then briefly skips into the air before hitting a rocky coast. People can be seen getting out of the plane as smoke rises before bright orange flames engulf the fuselage, which was partially submerged against a large rock. The cause of the accident isn't known. The Federal Aviation Administration is investigating. I'm Mike Hempen.
13: Former President Barack Obama surprised the WNBA All-Stars at their practice at his new presidential center in Chicago. It's the first professional sport to use the center's basketball court. I'm Ed Donahue, AP News.
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20: Making data centers pay their way. You're listening to Network Indiana. Indiana. I'm Jake McDaniel. Indiana Governor Mike Braun joined President Trump and other governments signing on to a plan that would require large data centers to cover the cost of the power they use. The goal is to keep those costs from being passed along to families and other customers through higher utility bills. Data centers have become an issue in Indiana as more companies look to build facilities that support AI and other tech. You're paying an average of $3.53 a gallon of gas today, says AAA, and that's up 16 cents from where it was last week. A recent crash prompting a new study on Kessler Boulevard in Indianapolis. City County Councilor John Barth says he asked the Public Works Department to conduct a speed study and meet with people in Indy to talk about potential safety improvements, and that's expected to start within the next few days. Police said 2 weeks ago a vehicle malfunctioned, went off Kessler Boulevard, and crashed into a home on Indy's north side, not too far from the state fairgrounds. A woman at a home heard tires screech and saw the car heading straight for the house. No one was injured in the crash. Summer break is almost over for schools in Indiana. While some students may be thinking about getting ready to go back to school, some may be nervous or anxious about it. Kimball Richardson with Community Health Network spoke to Fox 59 about how parents can notice if their child is nervous or anxious.
21: You know your child, and when there starts to be a difference, you notice that they start talking about school more, or they start, I don't know if I want to go to school this year. I'm not ready, or I'm worried about, or I'm nervous about. Pick up on those words and those behaviors. That's a good clue.
20: And some Indiana schools start late July, but some don't start until early to mid-August. And former IU quarterback Fernando Mendoza just became a whole lot richer.
22: The Las Vegas Raiders signing Fernando Mendoza to his four-year, $57 million fully guaranteed contract with a fifth-year option.
20: Network Indiana's Jarrett Lewis reporting. This is Network Indiana.
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29: ABC News, I'm Michelle Franzen. Tropical Storm Bertha making landfall in St. Bernard Parish, east of New Orleans in Louisiana. Governor Jeff Landry says it is a welcome break.
30: The storm
0: is likely not to produce the type of rainfall or wind event that it could have.
1: The storm is losing some steam. Officials say residents, though, should remain vigilant and that the storm could troll the coastline with heavy rain, severe flooding, and damaging winds as it moves toward Texas in the coming days. In Delaware, President Trump and top military leaders gathered for the dignified transfer at Dover Air Base today for the four U.S. service members killed in the Middle East. Three of those service members have been identified. One has not yet been positively ID'd. Fast food chain Chick-fil-A says the recent cyber attack in June likely exposed personal information of its loyalty account holders. The data includes names, email, and phone information in the last four digits of some credit cards. The company says it took immediate security measures. This is ABC News. In California, the preliminary hearing continues for David Burke. The singer, known as David, is accused of murdering a teen last year. Prosecutors trying to establish a motive.
2: On the witness stand on day two of the hearing, David Burke's financial manager and a finance employee of the record company that signed Burke are testifying. Prosecutors are trying to establish that Burke had a huge financial motive to protect his career and that he killed 14-year-old Celeste Rivas to prevent her from exposing their sexual relationship and impact that career. On Tuesday, prosecutors showed gruesome photos of the crime scene as they try to prove to the judge there's enough evidence to move to trial. Alex Stone, ABC News, Los Angeles.
1: Last month's heat wave in France led to a surge in deaths. The health ministry says 5,700 more people died than usual during the historic heat with record-shattering temperatures from June 17th to July 2nd. I'm Michelle Franzen, ABC News.
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20: He's now in custody. This is Network Indiana. I'm Jake McDaniel. IU football player Tyrone Beerus Jr. sitting in jail following his arrest yesterday in Bloomington. Police took the Warren Central graduate from Indianapolis into the Monroe County Jail. Beerus faces preliminary charges of strangulation and domestic battery. IU Athletics says it knows about his arrest and is gathering more info. When two Indy police officers were shot Wednesday by a man who was later killed, a tourniquet helped save one of the officers' lives. IEMS Medical Director Dr. Mark Leo says the kits given to the officers are made possible through generous donations.
9: Central Indiana Police Foundation has done a tremendous job getting these individual first aid kits to our police officers so that each of them have one.
20: Leo tells Fox 59 that IMPD is using these tourniquet kits more often because officers are responding to more shootings and stabbings. The Indiana Department of Natural Resources said a kid died days after being recovered from a pond in Greensburg. Conservation officers say a family member found the kid unconscious in the pond this past Friday. Medics took that kid to a hospital in Ohio, and conservation officers were told Thursday the kid later died. Indiana Republican Senator Todd Young is calling for the passage of his bill that goes after fraudsters. Here's Jarrett Lewis.
30: The senator speaking on the Senate floor this week in support of his Assisting Small Businesses, Not Fraudsters Act, legislation that would prevent people convicted of defrauding certain COVID-era SBA loan and grant programs from getting SBA financial aid in the future.
31: Unfortunately, during the COVID pandemic, some individuals exploited emergency Small Business Administration relief programs for personal gain.
30: Senator Young said these programs do not exist to reward those who have defrauded taxpayers. Chair Lewis, Network Indiana.
20: And the Las Vegas Raiders signing former IU quarterback Fernando Mendoza to his four-year multi-million dollar contract with a fifth-year option. This is Network Indiana.
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14: 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This afternoon, mostly sunny with a high near 72. Tonight, clear with a low around 52. Looking ahead to Thursday, sunny with a high near 76. Thursday night will be partly cloudy with a low around 55. On Friday, mostly sunny with a high near 78. Currently, it's 65 and overcast. I'm Bill Banks. 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
17: This is a Bloomberg Money Minute. Mixed picture for stocks as investors eye positive earnings, but also worry a bit about tech. Nuclear energy, meantime, in focus today. President Trump hosting the leaders of four advanced nuclear reactor companies as nuclear gets tension as a future source of power for AI data centers. Paramount Skydance takeover bid for Warner Brothers Discovery hitting a new roadblock. The pause on the takeover has been extended 2 weeks to August 17 now by a federal judge in California. Ford recalling 500,000 Broncos to fix a wiring harness in the engine that can short circuit, increasing risk of a fire. And the World Cup tournament giving the U.S. economy a nice boost despite lower factory production, growing supply chain delays, and higher costs. Business activity in June expanding at the fastest pace in 8 months, thanks to all the money spent on hotels, meals, transportation, sightseeing, and more for the World Cup. And, of course, events leading up to July 4th. Denise Pellegrini, Bloomberg Radio. 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
24: 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Peggy E. Thompson of Knox passed away July 16th. In keeping with Peggy's wishes, cremation has taken place. A private graveside service will be held at a later date at New Oak Hill Cemetery in Plymouth for Peggy E. Thompson of Knox. 84-year-old Carolyn L. Cookie Kaiser of Coons Lake passed away Saturday, July 18th. Honoring Cookie's wishes, cremation has taken place, and her family will celebrate her life privately. There will be no public visitation or funeral service. Arrangements have been entrusted to Reynolds Funeral Home for Carolyn Cookie Kaiser of Coons Lake. 67-year-old Deanna Onken Stevenson of Mason, Ohio, passed away July 20th. There will be a visitation from noon to 2 p.m. Eastern Time tomorrow, Saturday, July 25th, at Frayne Mortuary, with funeral services to begin at 2 p.m. Memorial contributions may be made to the Susan G. Komen Breast Cancer Foundation in memory of 67-year-old Deanna Onken Stevenson of Mason, Ohio. Remember, you can find complete obituary information online at WKVI.com.
14: 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This afternoon, mostly sunny with a high near 72. Tonight, clear with a low around 52. Looking ahead to Thursday, sunny with a high near 76. Thursday night will be partly cloudy with a low around 55. On Friday, mostly sunny with a high near 78. Currently, it's 65 and overcast. I'm Bill Banks. For your local forecast 24/7, visit WKVI.com.
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25: Network Indiana Sports, I'm Kirk Darling. The Indiana Fever went off last night. They scored a franchise record 70 points in the first half of what eventually was a 123-88 win over Connecticut. Aaliyah Boston says it was good to get off to a good start for once.
26: I think we are super connected. I think for us it's just making sure that we just execute our plays, and when we do that, everyone
3: gets theirs. I think for C and Kels, I mean, it's super hard for teams to guard them. I mean, they can score in many different ways.
25: She had 22 points. Caitlin Clark had 27, and Kelsey Mitchell added 23. All three are WNBA All-Stars. Big news out of IndyCar. Ray Hall Letterman Lanigan Racing has sold one of its series charters to Dreyer and Reinbold Racing. This indicates a return to full-time racing for DRR. They've only raced in the Indy 500 over the last decade and have not competed full-time in IndyCar since 2012. Looking ahead to some college football, the Mid-American Conference Coaches Poll came out on Wednesday. It ranked Ball State 11th out of 13 teams in the MAC this year. Last season, the Cardinals finished 4-7 under first-year head coach Mike Yuremovich. New Indianapolis Colts wide receiver Nick Westbrook-Ikhine says he's thrilled to be back in Indiana. He told the Colts Show podcast that as an IU alum, he appreciates the people.
4: Honestly, the people. I mean, it's just you have that Midwest hospitality, and I felt that as soon as I got, you know, back here, just running into people at the store or whatever it might be. You just always have nice people, good people, genuine people.
25: The Colts will begin training camp next week at Grand Park in Westfield. Major League Baseball.
5: And this one, a single in a center as Benintendi drives in another. Montgomery scores. White Sox take a 4-2 lead here in the sixth inning.
25: A methodical win for the Chicago White Sox last night as they beat the Rangers 4-2. Network Indiana Sports, I'm Kirk Darling.
6: News. I'm Tom Graham. President Trump with harsh words for Iranian leadership following several days of Pentagon strikes.
7: They want to make a deal, but I say they're not ready to make a deal because every time they make a deal, they want to change it and everything. They're not ready. They'll be ready very soon.
6: Speaking at a campaign-style event in Georgia, the FBI taking down another member of its most wanted fraudster list who allegedly stole Medicare from Medicare. The Trump administration claims they are cracking down on those who rip off the government.
8: That fraudster had 16 different bank accounts stealing $500 million from American taxpayers. So federal investigators say Khalid Sattari was the mastermind behind this massive fraud scheme that provided expensive genetic cancer tests that patients didn't need.
6: Fox's Dana Marie McNichol, America's listening to Fox News.
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30: He's now in custody. This is Network Indiana. I'm Jake McDaniel. IU football player Tyrone Beerus Jr. sitting in jail following his arrest yesterday in Bloomington. Police took the Warren Central graduate from Indianapolis into the Monroe County Jail. Beerus faces preliminary charges of strangulation and domestic battery. IU Athletics says it knows about his arrest and is gathering more info. When two Indy police officers were shot Wednesday by a man who was later killed, a tourniquet helped save one of the officers' lives. IEMS Medical Director Dr. Mark Leo says the kits given to the officers are made possible through generous donations.
29: Central Indiana Police Foundation has done a tremendous job getting these individual first aid kits to our police officers so that each of them have one.
30: Leo tells Fox 59 that IMPD is using these tourniquet kits more often because officers are responding to more shootings and stabbings. Indiana Department of Natural Resources said a kid died days after being recovered from a pond
0: in Greensburg. Conservation officers say a family member found the kid unconscious in the pond this past Friday. Medics took that kid to a hospital in Ohio, and conservation officers were told Thursday the kid later died. Indiana Republican Senator Todd Young is calling for the passage of his bill that goes after fraudsters. Here's Jarrett Lewis.
30: The senator speaking on the Senate floor this week in support of his Assisting Small Businesses Not Fraudsters Act, legislation that would prevent people convicted of defrauding certain COVID-era SBA loan and grant programs from getting SBA financial aid in the future.
1: Unfortunately, during the COVID pandemic, some individuals exploited emergency Small Business Administration relief programs for personal gain.
30: Senator Young said these programs do not exist to reward those who have defrauded taxpayers. Chair Lewis, Network Indiana.
0: And the Las Vegas Raiders signing former IU quarterback Fernando Mendoza to his four-year multi-million dollar contract with a fifth-year option. This is Network Indiana.
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13: From the Tri-County Weather Center, I'm Bill Banks on All News 1520 WKVI. 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This afternoon, mostly sunny with a high near 72. Tonight, clear with a low around 52. Looking ahead to Thursday, sunny with a high near 76. Thursday night will be partly cloudy with a low around 55. On Friday, mostly sunny with a high near 78. Currently, it's 65 and overcast. I'm Bill Banks. 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
18: This is a Bloomberg Money Minute. Mixed picture for stocks as investors eye positive earnings, but also worry a bit about tech. Nuclear energy, meantime, in focus today. President Trump hosting the leaders of four advanced nuclear reactor companies as nuclear gets tension as a future source of power for AI data centers. Paramount Skydance takeover bid for Warner Brothers Discovery hitting a new roadblock. The pause on the takeover has been extended 2 weeks to August 17 now by a federal judge in California. Ford recalling 500,000 Broncos to fix a wiring harness in the engine that can short circuit, increasing risk of a fire. And the World Cup tournament giving the U.S. economy a nice boost despite lower factory production, growing supply chain delays, and higher costs. Business activity in June expanding at the fastest pace in 8 months, thanks to all the money spent on hotels, meals, transportation, sightseeing, and more for the World Cup. And, of course, events leading up to July 4th. Denise Pellegrini, Bloomberg Radio.
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13: 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This afternoon, mostly sunny with a high near 72. Tonight, clear with a low around 51. Looking ahead to Thursday, sunny with a high near 76.

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1: ABC News, I'm Michelle Franzen. Tropical Storm Bertha making landfall in St. Bernard Parish, east of New Orleans in Louisiana. Governor Jeff Landry says it is a welcome break.
2: The storm is likely not to produce the type of rainfall or wind event that it could have.
1: The storm is losing some steam. Officials say residents, though, should remain vigilant and that the storm could troll the coastline with heavy rain, severe flooding, and damaging winds as it moves toward Texas in the coming days. In Delaware, President Trump and top military leaders gathered for the dignified transfer at Dover Air Base today for the four U.S. service members killed in the Middle East. Three of those service members have been identified. One has not yet been positively ID'd. Fast food chain Chick-fil-A says the recent cyber attack in June likely exposed personal information of its loyalty account holders. The data includes names, email, and phone information in the last four digits of some credit cards. The company says it took immediate security measures. This is ABC News. In California, the preliminary hearing continues for David Burke. The singer, known as David, is accused of murdering a teen last year, prosecutors trying to establish a motive.
3: On the witness stand on day two of the hearing, David Burke's financial manager and a finance employee of the record company that signed Burke are testifying. Prosecutors are trying to establish that Burke had a huge financial motive to protect his career and that he killed 14-year-old Celeste Rivas to prevent her from exposing their sexual relationship and impact that career. On Tuesday, prosecutors showed gruesome photos of the crime scene as they try to prove to the judge there's enough evidence to move to trial. Alex Stone, ABC News, Los Angeles.
1: Last month's heat wave in France led to a surge in deaths. The health ministry says 5,700 more people died than usual during the historic heat with record-shattering temperatures from June 17th to July 2nd. I'm Michelle Franzen. ABC News.
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6: 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This is Network Indiana. I'm Jake McDaniel. IU football player Tyrone Beerus Jr. sitting in jail following his arrest yesterday in Bloomington. Police took the Warren Central graduate from Indianapolis into the Monroe County Jail. Beerus faces preliminary charges of strangulation and domestic battery. IU Athletics says it knows about his arrest and is gathering more info. When two Indy police officers were shot Wednesday by a man who was later killed, a tourniquet helped save one of the officers' lives. IEMS Medical Director Dr. Mark Leo says the kits given to the officers are made possible through generous donations.
7: Central Indiana Police Foundation has done a tremendous job getting these individual first aid kits to our police officers so that each of them have one.
6: Leo tells Fox 59 that IMPD is using these tourniquet kits more often because officers are responding to more shootings and stabbings. The Indiana Department of Natural Resources said a kid died days after being recovered from a pond in Greensburg. Conservation officers say a family member found the kid unconscious in the pond this past Friday. Medics took that kid to a hospital in Ohio, and conservation officers were told Thursday the kid later died. Indiana Republican Senator Todd Young is calling for the passage of his bill that goes after fraudsters. Here's Jarrett Lewis.
8: The senator speaking on the Senate floor this week in support of his Assisting Small Businesses, Not Fraudsters Act, legislation that would prevent people convicted of defrauding certain COVID-era SBA loan and grant programs from getting SBA financial aid in the future.
9: Unfortunately, during the COVID pandemic, some individuals exploited emergency Small Business Administration relief programs for personal gain.
8: Senator Young said these programs do not exist to reward those who have defrauded taxpayers.

0: Chair Lewis, Network Indiana. And the Las Vegas Raiders signing former IU quarterback Fernando Mendoza to his four-year multi-million dollar contract with a fifth-year option. This is Network Indiana.
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4: 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This afternoon, mostly sunny with a high near 72. Tonight, clear with a low around 51. Looking ahead to Thursday, sunny with a high near 76. Thursday night will be mostly clear with a low around 55. Currently, it's 71 and mainly clear. I'm Bill Banks. 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
8: This is a Bloomberg Money Minute. Mixed picture for stocks as investors eye positive earnings, but also worry a bit about tech. Nuclear energy, meantime, in focus today. President Trump hosting the leaders of 4 advanced nuclear reactor companies as nuclear gets tension as a future source of power for AI data centers. Paramount Skydance takeover bid for Warner Brothers Discovery hitting a new roadblock. The pause on the takeover has been extended 2 weeks to August 17 now by a federal judge in California. Ford recalling 500,000 Broncos to fix a wiring harness in the engine that can short circuit, increasing risk of a fire. And the World Cup tournament giving the U.S. economy a nice boost despite lower factory production, growing supply chain delays, and higher costs. Business activity in June expanding at the fastest pace in 8 months, thanks to all the money spent on hotels, meals, transportation, sightseeing, and more for the World Cup. And of course, events leading up to July 4th. Denise Pellegrini, Bloomberg Radio.
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17: Turning now to funeral arrangements. Peggy E. Thompson of Knox passed away July 16th. In keeping with Peggy's wishes, cremation has taken place. A private graveside service will be held at a later date at New Oak Hill Cemetery in Plymouth for Peggy E. Thompson of Knox. 84-year-old Carolyn L. Cookie Kaiser of Coons Lake passed away Saturday, July 18th. Honoring Cookie's wishes, cremation has taken place, and her family will celebrate her life privately. There will be no public visitation or funeral service. Arrangements have been entrusted to Reynolds Funeral Home for Carolyn Cookie Kaiser of Coons Lake. 67-year-old Deanna Onken Stevenson of Mason, Ohio, passed away July 20th. There will be a visitation from noon to 2 p.m. Eastern Time tomorrow, Saturday, July 25th, at Frayne Mortuary, with funeral services to begin at 2 p.m. Memorial contributions may be made to the Susan G. Komen Breast Cancer Foundation in memory of 67-year-old Deanna Onken Stevenson of Mason, Ohio. Remember, you can find complete obituary information online at WKVI.com.
4: From the Tri-County Weather Center, I'm Bill Banks on All News 1520 WKVI. 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This afternoon, mostly sunny with a high near 72. Tonight, clear with a low around 51. Looking ahead to Thursday, sunny with a high near 76. Thursday night will be mostly clear with a low around 55. Currently, it's 71 and mainly clear. I'm Bill Banks. 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
18: AP News, I'm Ed Donahue. The number of states linked to an outbreak of a diarrhea-causing parasite, Cyclospora, has almost doubled. Four more states have been added: Illinois, Kansas, Oklahoma, and Pennsylvania. The CDC, FDA, and state health officials have been tracing a supply of shredded lettuce and interviewing people about the foods they've been eating over the 2 weeks before they got sick. The number of cases linked to lettuce served at Taco Bell is now close to 2,000, including 98 people hospitalized. The CDC says there have been no deaths. 2026 is far from over, but the government says the nation has surpassed last year's record for measles cases. Major outbreaks in South Carolina, Utah, and Arizona have contributed to the rise. President Trump says an investigation will start into the European Union,
19: saying that the bloc unfairly levied billions of dollars of fines against Google, Apple, and other U.S. tech giants. The Republican president made the announcement a day after the EU hit Google with a fine of $1 billion. The EU says Google broke digital antitrust regulations by setting up Google Play and its ubiquitous search engine to corral consumers towards its own services and apps to the detriment of its competitors. Hiya Panjwani, Washington.
18: Ukrainian officials say a Russian attack on a site near Kyiv that was hosting a defense industry event killed at least 10 people and wounded nearly 100 others. The ballistic missile strike came a day after Ukrainian President Volodymyr Zelensky met with representatives from Raytheon, the company behind the Patriot air defense system. A ceremony is underway in Windsor, Ontario, to celebrate the new U.S.-Canada bridge over the Detroit River, the Gordie Howe International Bridge. Mark Weissman is U.S. Ambassador to Canada.
20: Where we stand today is truly one region. It is a place of two nations with a shared community. And this iconic bridge, and man, it's a nice-looking bridge.
18: LeBron James says he will play for the Philadelphia 76ers. This is AP News. Wildfires are impacting Spain and France.
21: Spain authorities are evacuating at least 10,000 people as three declared wildfires approach properties in the southwest zone of the Madrid region. Emergency services battle the blazes in San Martin, Villa del Prado, and Pelayos de la Presa. The Madrid 112 emergency service issued an alert at around midnight local time that the region is in a critical situation of multiple forest fires of an extreme nature. Meanwhile, France is faring little better in the summer's dry extreme heat. Intense fires are raging near the Arcachon Basin in Gironde, southwestern France, and have burned over 20,000 acres, prompting the evacuation of tens of thousands of people, including several villages on the Cap Ferret Peninsula. I'm Charles Villatesma.
18: Georgia is the preseason pick to win the Southeastern Conference Football Championship. That's according to voters attending the league's annual Media Days events. I'm Ed Donahue, AP News.
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0: He's now in custody. This is Network Indiana. I'm Jake McDaniel. IU football player Tyrone Beerus Jr. sitting in jail following his arrest yesterday in Bloomington. Police took the Warren Central graduate from Indianapolis into the Monroe County Jail. Beerus faces preliminary charges of strangulation and domestic battery. IU Athletics says it knows about his arrest and is gathering more info. When two Indy police officers were shot Wednesday by a man who was later killed, a tourniquet helped save one of the officers' lives. IEMS Medical Director Dr. Mark Leo says the kits given to the officers are made possible through generous donations.
25: Central Indiana Police Foundation has done a tremendous job getting these individual first aid kits to our police officers so that each of them have one.
0: Leo tells Fox 59 that IMPD is using these tourniquet kits more often because officers are responding to more shootings and stabbings. The Indiana Department of Natural Resources said a kid died days after being recovered from a pond in Greensburg. Conservation officers say a family member found the kid unconscious in the pond this past Friday. Medics took that kid to a hospital in Ohio, and conservation officers were told Thursday the kid later died. Indiana Republican Senator Todd Young is calling for the passage of his bill that goes after fraudsters. Here's Jarrett Lewis.
1: The senator speaking on the Senate floor this week in support of his Assisting Small Businesses, Not Fraudsters Act, legislation that would prevent people convicted of defrauding certain COVID-era SBA loan and grant programs from getting SBA financial aid in the future.
2: Unfortunately, during the COVID pandemic, some individuals exploited emergency Small Business Administration relief programs for personal gain.
1: Senator Young said these programs do not exist to reward those who have defrauded taxpayers. Chair Lewis, Network Indiana.
0: And the Las Vegas Raiders signing former IU quarterback Fernando Mendoza to his four-year multi-million dollar contract with a fifth-year option. This is Network Indiana.
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4: From the Tri-County Weather Center, I'm Bill Banks on All News 1520 WKVI. 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This afternoon, mostly sunny with a high near 72. Tonight, clear with a low around 51. Looking ahead to Thursday, sunny with a high near 76. Thursday night will be mostly clear with a low around 55. Currently, it's 71 and mainly clear. I'm Bill Banks. 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
10: This is a Bloomberg Money Minute. Mixed picture for stocks as investors eye positive earnings, but also worry a bit about tech. Nuclear energy, meantime, in focus today. President Trump hosting the leaders of 4 advanced nuclear reactor companies as nuclear gets tension as a future source of power for AI data centers. Paramount Skydance takeover bid for Warner Brothers Discovery hitting a new roadblock. The pause on the takeover has been extended 2 weeks to August 17 now by a federal judge in California. Ford recalling 500,000 Broncos to fix a wiring harness in the engine that can short circuit, increasing risk of a fire. And the World Cup tournament giving the U.S. economy a nice boost despite lower factory production, growing supply chain delays, and higher costs. Business activity in June expanding at the fastest pace in 8 months, thanks to all the money spent on hotels, meals, transportation, sightseeing, and more for the World Cup. And, of course, events leading up to July 4th. Denise Pellegrini, Bloomberg Radio.
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11: 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Gary was really surprised by the honor, but I can tell you many of us weren't. 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
4: From the Tri-County Weather Center, I'm Bill Banks on All News 1520 WKVI. 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This afternoon, mostly sunny with a high near 72. Tonight, clear with a low around 51. Looking ahead to Thursday, sunny with a high near 76. Thursday night will be mostly clear with a low around 55. Currently, it's 71 and mainly clear. I'm Bill Banks. 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
6: 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Our current time is 59 past the hour. Network Indiana Sports, I'm Kirk Darling. The Indiana Fever went off last night. They scored a franchise record 70 points in the first half of what eventually was a 123-88 win over Connecticut. Aaliyah Boston says it was good to get off to a good start for once.
14: I think we are super connected. I think for us it's just making sure that we just execute our plays, and when we do that, everyone gets theirs. I think for C and Kels, I mean, it's super hard for teams to guard them. I mean, they can score in many different ways. And
6: she had 22 points. Caitlin Clark had 27, and Kelsey Mitchell added 23. All three are WNBA All-Stars. Big news out of IndyCar. Ray Hall Letterman Lanigan Racing has sold one of its series charters to Dreyer and Reinbold Racing. This indicates a return to full-time racing for DRR. They've only raced in the Indy 500 over the last decade and have not competed full-time in IndyCar since 2020.
15: 12. Looking ahead to some college football, the Mid-American Conference Coaches Poll came out on Wednesday. It ranked Ball State 11th out of 13 teams in the MAC this year. Last season, the Cardinals finished 4-7 under first-year head coach Mike Yuremovich. New Indianapolis Colts wide receiver Nick Westbrook-Ikhine says he's thrilled to be back in Indiana. He told the Colts Show podcast that as an IU alum, he appreciates the people.
16: Honestly, the people. I mean, it's just you have that Midwest hospitality, and I felt that as soon as I got, you know, back here, just running into people at the store or whatever it might be. You just always have nice people, good people, genuine people.
15: The Colts will begin training camp next week at Grand Park in Westfield. Major League Baseball.
17: And this one, a single in a center as Benintendi drives in another. Montgomery scores. White Sox take a 4-2 lead here in the sixth inning.
15: A methodical win for the Chicago White Sox last night as they beat the Rangers 4-2. Network Indiana Sports, I'm Kirk Darling.
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18: ABC News, I'm Michelle Franzen. Tropical Storm Bertha making landfall in St. Bernard Parish, east of New Orleans in Louisiana. Governor Jeff Landry says it is a welcome break.
19: The storm is likely not to produce the type of rainfall or wind event that it could have.
18: The storm is losing some steam. Officials say residents, though, should remain vigilant and that the storm could troll the coastline with heavy rain, severe flooding, and damaging winds as it moves toward Texas in the coming days. In Delaware, President Trump and top military leaders gathered for the dignified transfer at Dover Air Base today for the four U.S. service members killed in the Middle East. Three of those service members have been identified. One has not yet been positively ID'd. Fast food chain Chick-fil-A says the recent cyber attack in June likely exposed personal information of its loyalty account holders. The data includes names, email, and phone information in the last four digits of some credit cards. The company says it took immediate security measures. This is ABC News. In California, the preliminary hearing continues for David Burke. The singer, known as David, is accused of murdering a teen last year. Prosecutors trying to establish a motive.
20: On the witness stand on day two of the hearing, David Burke's financial manager and a finance employee of the record company that signed Burke are testifying. Prosecutors are trying to establish that Burke had a huge financial motive to protect his career and that he killed 14-year-old Celeste Rivas to prevent her from exposing their sexual relationship and impacting that career. On Tuesday, prosecutors showed gruesome photos of the crime scene as they try to prove to the judge there's enough evidence to move to trial. Alex Stone, ABC News, Los Angeles.
18: Last month's heat wave in France led to a surge in deaths. The health ministry says 5,700 more people died than usual during the historic heat with record-shattering temperatures from June 17th to July 2nd. I'm Michelle Franzen. ABC News.
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1: An arrest of an Indiana football player. You're listening to Network Indiana. I'm Jarrett Lewis. IU defensive end Tyrone Burris Jr. is facing felony and misdemeanor charges after his arrest in Bloomington on Thursday. Police say the Warren Central grad got into a fight with Kira Motley. Court records say the two lived in an apartment just west of Memorial Stadium. Motley reportedly pepper sprayed Burris in the face, and then he strangled her. Police took both of them into custody. When two Indy officers were shot Wednesday by a man who was later killed, a tourniquet helped save one of the officers' lives. Indianapolis EMS Medical Director Dr. Mark Leo says the kits given to officers are made possible through generous donations.
0: Central Indiana Police Foundation has done a tremendous job getting these individual first aid kits to our police officers so that each of them have one.
1: Leo told Fox 59 that IMPD is using these tourniquet kits more often because officers are responding to more shootings and stabbings. Indiana's data center boom is facing pushback as 17 counties are pausing projects. Ryan Hedrick has more.
2: Indiana Governor Mike Braun joining 22 other governors in supporting President Trump's plan to keep utility customers from paying big power needs for AI data centers. The agreement calls on companies like Amazon, Google, and OpenAI to cover their own electricity costs and grid upgrades. It also requires them to use separate rates and help people find jobs in their local communities. Ryan Hedrick, Network, Indiana.
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1: John Norton is the executive director of White River State Park. He says to come early and bring your lawn chairs and blankets for a free night of fun. And speaking of the Brickyard Weekend, practice is through today for NASCAR Cup and O'Reilly Series teams at the Indianapolis Motor Speedway. Both series will be qualifying tomorrow starting at noon. And then the O'Reilly Series race is at 4. The green flag on Sunday's Brickyard 400 waves at 2. I'm Jarrett Lewis. 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
4: 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This afternoon, mostly sunny with a high near 72. Tonight, clear with a low around 51. Looking ahead to Thursday, sunny with a high near 76. Thursday night will be mostly clear with a low around 55. Currently, it's 71 and mainly clear. I'm Bill Banks. 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
10: This is a Bloomberg Money Minute. Stocks have been fluctuating as investors worry a bit about tech, but also look at some positive earnings reports overall. President Trump threatening new tariffs on goods from the EU in retaliation for a $1 billion fine of Google. Meantime, two small businesses suing the Trump administration over the new tariffs that just went into effect overnight. Waymo exploring options to exit its partnership with Uber. Financial Times says Waymo has held internal talks about ending deals with Uber. Waymo's already notified Uber it plans to end monitor the markets independently in 2028 when their contract allows. Ford recalling more than 500,000 Broncos. A wiring harness can short circuit and increase the risk of fire. Broncos and Bronco Raptors, model years 2021 to 26, included in the recall. And Fireball Cinnamon Whiskey launching limited edition high tops with a compartment for its new stash flask pouch whiskey. It has capacity for 4 shots. Denise Pellegrini, Bloomberg Radio.
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14: 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The odds of him going on to fascinate millions with his talent, 1 in 260,000. 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The odds of a child being diagnosed with autism, 1 in 68. 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
28: Turning now to funeral arrangements. Peggy E. Thompson of Knox passed away July 16th. In keeping with Peggy's wishes, cremation has taken place. A private graveside service will be held at a later date at New Oak Hill Cemetery in Plymouth for Peggy E. Thompson of Knox. 84-year-old Carolyn L. Cookie Kaiser of Coons Lake passed away Saturday, July 18th. Honoring Cookie's wishes, cremation has taken place, and her family will celebrate her life privately. There will be no public visitation or funeral service. Arrangements have been entrusted to Reynolds Funeral Home for Carolyn Cookie Kaiser of Coons Lake. 67-year-old Deanna Onken Stevenson of Mason, Ohio, passed away July 20th. There will be a visitation from noon to 2 p.m. Eastern Time tomorrow, Saturday, July 25th, at Frayne Mortuary, with funeral services to begin at 2 p.m. Memorial contributions may be made to the Susan G. Komen Breast Cancer Foundation in memory of 67-year-old Deanna Onken Stevenson of Mason, Ohio. Remember, you can find complete obituary information online at WKVI.com.
4: From the Tri-County Weather Center, I'm Bill Banks on All News 1520 WKVI. 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This afternoon, mostly sunny with a high near 72. Tonight, clear with a low around 51. Looking ahead to Thursday, sunny with a high near 76. Thursday night will be mostly clear with a low around 55. Currently, it's 71 and mainly clear. I'm Bill Banks. 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
0: Network Indiana Sports, I'm Kirk Darling. The Indiana Fever went off last night. They scored a franchise record 70 points in the first half of what eventually was a 123-88 win over Connecticut. Aaliyah Boston says it was good to get off to a good start for once.
15: I think we are super connected. I think for us it's just making sure that we just execute our plays, and when we do that, everyone gets theirs. I think for C and Kels, I mean, it's super hard for teams to guard them. I mean, they can score in many different ways. And
0: she had 22 points. Caitlin Clark had 27, and Kelsey Mitchell added 23. All three are WNBA All-Stars. Big news out of IndyCar. Ray Hall Letterman Lanigan Racing has sold one of its series charters to Dreyer and Reinbold Racing. This indicates a return to full-time racing for DRR. They've only raced in the Indy 500 over the last decade and have not competed full-time in IndyCar since 2012. Looking ahead to some college football, the Mid-American Conference Coaches Poll came out on Wednesday. It ranked Ball State 11th out of 13 teams in the MAC this year. Last season, the Cardinals finished 4-7 under first-year head coach Mike Yuremovich. New Indianapolis Colts wide receiver Nick Westbrook-Ikhine says he's thrilled to be back in Indiana. He told the Colts Show podcast that as an IU alum, he appreciates the people.
16: Honestly, the people. I mean, it's just you have that Midwest hospitality, and I felt that as soon as I got, you know, back here, just running into people at the store or whatever it might be. You just always have nice people, good people, genuine people.
0: The Colts will begin training camp next week at Grand Park in Westfield. Major League Baseball.
17: And this one, a single in a center as Benintendi drives in another. Montgomery scores. White Sox take a 4-2 lead here in the sixth inning.
0: A methodical win for the Chicago White Sox last night as they beat the Rangers 4-2. Network Indiana Sports, I'm Kirk Darling.
18: News. I'm Tom Graham. President Trump with harsh words for Iranian leadership following several days of Pentagon strikes.
19: They want to make a deal, but I say they're not ready to make a deal. Because every time they make a deal, they want to change it and everything. They're not ready. They'll be ready very soon.
18: Speaking at a campaign-style event in Georgia, the FBI taking down another member of its most wanted fraudster list who allegedly stole Medicare from Medicare. The Trump administration claims they are cracking down on those who rip off the government.
21: That fraudster had 16 different bank accounts stealing $500 million from American taxpayers. So federal investigators say Khalid Sattari was the mastermind behind this massive fraud scheme that provided expensive genetic cancer tests that patients didn't need.
18: Fox's Dana Marie McNichol. 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
1: An arrest of an Indiana football player. You're listening to Network Indiana. I'm Jarrett Lewis. IU defensive end Tyrone Burris Jr. is facing felony and misdemeanor charges after his arrest in Bloomington on Thursday. Police say the Warren Central grad got into a fight with Kira Motley. Court records say the two lived in an apartment just west of Memorial Stadium. Motley reportedly pepper sprayed Burris in the face, and then he strangled her. Police took both of them into custody. When two Indy officers were shot Wednesday by a man who was later killed, a tourniquet helped save one of the officers' lives. Indianapolis EMS Medical Director Dr. Mark Leo says the kits given to officers are made possible through generous donations.
2: Central Indiana Police Foundation has done a tremendous job getting these individual first aid kits to our police officers so that each of them have one.
1: Leo told Fox 59 that IMPD is using these tourniquet kits more often because officers are responding to more shootings and stabbings. Indiana's data center boom is facing pushback as 17 counties are pausing projects. Ryan Hedrick has more.
3: Indiana Governor Mike Braun joining 22 other governors in supporting President Trump's plan to keep utility customers from paying big power needs for AI data centers. The agreement calls on companies like Amazon, Google, and OpenAI to cover their own electricity costs and grid upgrades. It also requires them to use separate rates and help people find jobs in their local communities. Ryan Hedrick, Network Indiana.
1: The rescheduled Star Spangled Sky Drone Show in Indianapolis, presented by Purdue University, is happening Saturday at White River State Park.
7: It's a great hookup with Brickyard Weekend. It's a great way to celebrate the 250th birthday of our great country.
1: John Noren is the executive director of White River State Park. He says to come early and bring your lawn chairs and blankets for a free night of fun. And speaking of the Brickyard Weekend, practice is through today for NASCAR Cup and O'Reilly Series teams at the Indianapolis Motor Speedway. Both series will be qualifying tomorrow starting at noon. And then the O'Reilly Series race is at 4. The green flag on Sunday's Brickyard 400 waves at 2. I'm Jarrett Lewis. 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
8: 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Thankfully, Indiana's own Senator Todd Young is leading the fight to ban this sleazy behavior. 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A total ban on all congressional stock trading forever. A graduate of the Naval Academy and a Marine Corps veteran, Todd Young knows it's the right thing to do. That's why Todd Young never traded a single stock while in Congress. Contact Senator Todd Young. Thank him for doing the right thing. And let him know you stand proudly with him in his fight to pass the Stop Insider Trading Act. 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
9: Culver man has been arrested after a domestic incident. I'm Rusty Nixon, Max 98.3 FM News. June 17th at 12:48 a.m., the Marshall County Central Dispatch Center received a call from 214 West Washington Street in Culver, requesting assistance for a domestic situation. Officer Larry Jolly of the Culver Police Department arrived. He was provided with information that a man and woman occupied that apartment. The man, later identified as Gregory Looney, had allegedly been consuming alcoholic beverages and left the residence before the arrival of police. Looney had allegedly broken a window on a door at the apartment. During the course of the investigation, Looney was found walking on Washington Street toward the investigating officer and exhibiting signs of intoxication. While he was being detained, Looney kicked at Jolly in the leg and continued to resist detention. Marshall County Sheriff's deputies arrived on the scene, and while being transported, Looney did minor damage to the patrol car, and as he was being placed in the deputy's vehicle, he kicked the deputy in the leg. Arriving at the hospital for jail clearance, he continued to be disruptive to others in the emergency department. He was incarcerated on preliminary charges of public intoxication, disorderly conduct, criminal mischief, resisting law enforcement, and battery of a law enforcement officer. Suspects are considered innocent until proven guilty in a court of law. Wednesday, June 17th, officers with the Marshall County Drug Task Force executed a search warrant in the 100 block of Troyer Street in La Paz. During the warrant service, two adults and two minor children were located in the residence. Officers located evidence of suspected methamphetamine use and marijuana use within that residence. The Indiana Department of Child Services responded to the scene and removed the children from that home. Amber Cole, 36, of La Paz, was arrested for possession of methamphetamine, a level 6 felony, maintaining a common nuisance, a level 6 felony, neglect of a dependent, a level 6 felony, and possession of marijuana. James Centers, 28, of Knox, was arrested for possession of marijuana and visiting a common nuisance. Suspects are considered innocent until proven guilty in a court of law. City of Plymouth will have meetings of the Board of Public Works and Safety and the Common Council on Monday, June 22nd, beginning with the Board of Works at 6 p.m. On that agenda, reports from various city department heads and a request for reimbursement from JLBS Construction. Immediately afterwards, the Common Council will hold its meeting. On that agenda, a public hearing for additional appropriations resolution and an ordinance on second and third reading for vacating a portion of the alley east of Dora Lane. First reading of an ordinance amending the fee schedule for the Aviation Department and a resolution for additional appropriations. Also on the agenda are updates from One Marshall County and the Comprehensive Plan. Both meetings are held in the council chambers on the second floor of the city building. Those attending should enter by the Garrow Street entrance. If you need special accommodation to attend that meeting, contact the ADA coordinator at 574-936-2948. Both meetings will be live streamed on YouTube. I'm Rusty Nixon, Max 98.3 FM News. 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
4: From the Tri-County Weather Center, I'm Bill Banks on All News 1520 WKVI. 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This afternoon, mostly sunny with a high near 72. Tonight, clear with a low around 51. Looking ahead to Thursday, sunny with a high near 76. Thursday night will be mostly clear with a low around 55. Currently, it's 71 and mainly clear. I'm Bill Banks. 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
11: This is a Bloomberg Money Minute. Stocks have been fluctuating as investors worry a bit about tech, but also look at some positive earnings reports overall. President Trump threatening new tariffs on goods from the EU in retaliation for a $1 billion fine of Google. Meantime, two small businesses suing the Trump administration over the new tariffs that just went into effect overnight. Waymo exploring options to exit its partnership with Uber. Financial Times says Waymo has held internal talks about ending deals with Uber. Waymo's already notified Uber it plans to enter the markets independently in 2028 when their contract allows. Ford recalling more than 500,000 Broncos. A wiring harness can short-circuit and increase the risk of fire. Broncos and Bronco Raptors, model years 2021 to 26, included in the recall. And Fireball Cinnamon Whiskey launching limited edition high tops with a compartment for its new stash flask pouch whiskey. It has capacity for 4 shots. Denise Pellegrini, Bloomberg Radio.

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2: From the Tri-County Weather Center, I'm Bill Banks on All News 1520 WKVI. 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This afternoon, mostly sunny with a high near 72. Tonight, clear with a low around 51. Looking ahead to Thursday, sunny with a high near 76. Thursday night will be mostly clear with a low around 55. Currently, it's 71 and mainly clear. I'm Bill Banks. 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
6: ABC News, I'm Michelle Franzen. Tropical Storm Bertha making landfall in St. Bernard Parish, east of New Orleans in Louisiana. Governor Jeff Landry says it is a welcome break.
7: The storm is likely not to produce the type of rainfall or wind event that it could have.
6: The storm is losing some steam. Officials say residents, though, should remain vigilant and that the storm could troll the coastline with heavy rain, severe flooding, and damaging winds as it moves toward Texas in the coming days. In Delaware, President Trump and top military leaders gathered for the dignified transfer at Dover Air Base today for the 4 U.S. service members killed in the Middle East. 3 of those service members have been identified. 1 has not yet been positively ID'd. Fast food chain Chick-fil-A says the recent cyber attack in June likely exposed personal information of its loyalty account holders. The data includes names, email, and phone information in the last 4 digits of some credit cards. The company says it took immediate security measures. This is ABC News. In California, the preliminary hearing continues for David Burke. The singer, known as David, is accused of murdering a teen last year. Prosecutors trying to establish a motive.
8: On the witness stand on day 2 of the hearing, David Burke's financial manager and a finance employee of the record company that signed Burke are testifying. Prosecutors are trying to establish that Burke had a huge financial motive to protect his career and that he killed 14-year-old Celeste Rivas to prevent her from exposing their sexual relationship and impacting that career. On Tuesday, prosecutors showed gruesome photos of the crime scene as they try to prove to the judge there's enough evidence to move to trial. Alex Stone, ABC News, Los Angeles.
6: Last month's heat wave in France led to a surge in deaths. The health ministry says 5,700 more people died than usual during the historic heat with record-shattering temperatures from June 17th to July 2nd. I'm Michelle Franzen, ABC News.
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1: An arrest of an Indiana football player. You're listening to Network Indiana. I'm Jarrett Lewis. IU defensive end Tyrone Burris Jr. is facing felony and misdemeanor charges after his arrest in Bloomington on Thursday. Police say the Warren Central grad got into a fight with Kira Motley. Court records say the two lived in an apartment just west of Memorial Stadium. Motley reportedly pepper sprayed Burris in the face, and then he strangled her. Police took both of them into custody. When two Indy officers were shot Wednesday by a man who was later killed, a tourniquet helped save one of the officers' lives. Indianapolis EMS Medical Director Dr. Mark Leo says the kits given to officers are made possible through generous donations.
2: Central Indiana Police Foundation has done a tremendous job getting these individual first aid kits to our police officers so that each of them have one.
1: Leo told Fox 59 that IMPD is using these tourniquet kits more often because officers are responding to more shootings and stabbings. Indiana's data center boom is facing pushback as 17 counties are pausing projects. Ryan Hedrick has more.
3: Indiana Governor Mike Braun joining 22 other governors in supporting President Trump's plan to keep utility customers from paying big power needs for AI data centers. The agreement calls on companies like Amazon, Google, and OpenAI to cover their own electricity costs and grid upgrades. It also requires them to use separate rates and help people find jobs in their local communities. Ryan Hedrick, Network, Indiana.
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4: It's a great hookup with Brickyard Weekend. 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
1: John Noren is the executive director of White River State Park. He says to come early and bring your lawn chairs and blankets for a free night of fun. And speaking of the Brickyard Weekend, practice is through today for NASCAR Cup and O'Reilly Series teams at the Indianapolis Motor Speedway. Both series will be qualifying tomorrow starting at noon, and then the O'Reilly Series race is at 4. The green flag on Sunday's Brickyard 400 waves at 2. I'm Jarrett Lewis. 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
6: 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This afternoon, mostly sunny with a high near 72. Tonight, clear with a low around 51. Looking ahead to Thursday, sunny with a high near 76. Thursday night will be mostly clear with a low around 55. Currently, it's 71 and mainly clear. I'm Bill Banks. 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
10: This is a Bloomberg Money Minute. Stocks have been fluctuating as investors worry a bit about tech, but also look at some positive earnings reports overall. President Trump threatening new tariffs on goods from the EU in retaliation for a $1 billion fine of Google. Meantime, two small businesses suing the Trump administration over the new tariffs that just went into effect overnight. Waymo exploring options to exit its partnership with Uber. Financial Times says Waymo has held internal talks about ending deals with Uber. Waymo's already notified Uber it plans to enter the markets independently in 2028 when their contract allows. Ford recalling more than 500,000 Broncos. A wiring harness can short circuit and increase the risk of fire. Broncos and Bronco Raptors, model years 2021 to 26, included in the recall. And Fireball Cinnamon Whiskey launching limited edition high tops with a compartment for its new stash flask pouch whiskey. It has capacity for 4 shots. Denise Pellegrini, Bloomberg Radio.
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20: Turning now to funeral arrangements. Peggy E. Thompson of Knox passed away July 16th. In keeping with Peggy's wishes, cremation has taken place. A private graveside service will be held at a later date at New Oak Hill Cemetery in Plymouth for Peggy E. Thompson of Knox. 84-year-old Carolyn L. Cookie Kaiser of Coons Lake passed away Saturday, July 18th. Honoring Cookie's wishes, cremation has taken place, and her family will celebrate her life privately. There will be no public visitation or funeral service. Arrangements have been entrusted to Randall's funeral home for Carolyn Cookie Kaiser of Coons Lake. 67-year-old Deanna Onken Stevenson of Mason, Ohio, passed away July 20th. There will be a visitation from noon to 2 p.m. Eastern Time tomorrow, Saturday, July 25th, at Frayne Mortuary, with funeral services to begin at 2 p.m. Memorial contributions may be made to the Susan G. Komen Breast Cancer Foundation in memory of 67-year-old Deanna Onken Stevenson of Mason, Ohio. Remember, you can find complete obituary information online at WKVI.com.
6: From the Tri-County Weather Center, I'm Bill Banks on All News 1520 WKVI. 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This afternoon, mostly sunny with a high near 72. Tonight, clear with a low around 51. Looking ahead to Thursday, sunny with a high near 76. Thursday night will be mostly clear with a low around 55. Currently, it's 71 and mainly clear. I'm Bill Banks. 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
0: I'm Ed Donahue with an AP News Minute. Stocks finished mixed, the Dow up 235 points. The rescheduled White House Correspondents' Dinner is tonight at Washington's Waldorf Astoria Hotel. In April, with President Trump in the room at the Washington Hilton, the event descended into chaos when a gunman stormed a security checkpoint, forcing an evacuation of the room. Matthew Quinn is deputy director of the Secret Service.
21: Amateurs examine their successes. Professionals examine everything we do. So we examine every single site and we change things and get better every single time.
0: President Trump will be in the audience tonight at the Waldorf Astoria. Secret Service Director Sean Curran says they are prepared.
22: We'll always evaluate every plan, just like we do every site. So if the example, the president goes to the same site 100 times, we will send an advance team there 100 times because things change.
0: The big unknown is what President Trump will say at the dinner. More information at APNews.com. I'm Ed Donahue.

0: I'm Ed Donahue with an AP News Minute. The rescheduled White House Correspondents' Dinner is tonight at Washington's Waldorf Astoria Hotel. Oh, fuck you.
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7: An arrest of an Indiana football player. You're listening to Network Indiana. I'm Jarrett Lewis. IU defensive end Tyrone Burris Jr. is facing felony and misdemeanor charges after his arrest in Bloomington on Thursday. Police say the Warren Central grad got into a fight with Kira Motley. Court records say the two lived in an apartment just west of Memorial Stadium. Motley reportedly pepper sprayed Burris in the face, and then he strangled her. Police took both of them into custody. When two Indy officers were shot Wednesday by a man who was later killed, a tourniquet helped save one of the officers' lives. Indianapolis EMS Medical Director Dr. Mark Leo says the kits given to officers are made possible through generous donations.
8: Central Indiana Police Foundation has done a tremendous job getting these individual first aid kits to our police officers so that each of them have one.
7: Leo told Fox 59 that IMPD is using these tourniquet kits more often because officers are responding to more shootings and stabbings. Indiana's data center boom is facing pushback as 17 counties are pausing projects. Ryan Hedrick has more.
9: Indiana Governor Mike Braun joining 22 other governors in supporting President Trump's plan to keep utility customers from paying big power needs for AI data centers. The agreement calls on companies like Amazon, Google, and OpenAI to cover their own electricity costs and grid upgrades. It also requires them to use separate rates and help people find jobs in their local communities. Ryan Hedrick, Network, Indiana.
7: The rescheduled Star Spangled Sky Drone Show in Indianapolis, presented by Purdue University, is happening Saturday at White River State Park.
10: It's a great hookup with Brickyard Weekend. It's a great way to celebrate the 250th birthday of our great country.
7: John Norton is the executive director of White River State Park. He says to come early and bring your lawn chairs and blankets for a free night of fun. And speaking of the Brickyard Weekend, practice is through today for NASCAR Cup and O'Reilly Series teams at the Indianapolis Motor Speedway. Both series will be qualifying tomorrow starting at noon. And then the O'Reilly Series race is at 4. The green flag on Sunday's Brickyard 400 waves at 2. I'm Jarrett Lewis. 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
11: 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Thankfully, Indiana's own Senator Todd Young is leading the fight to ban this sleazy behavior. 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
12: Culver man has been arrested after a domestic incident. I'm Rusty Nixon, Max 98.3 FM News. June 17th at 12:48 a.m., the Marshall County Central Dispatch Center received a call from 214 West Washington Street in Culver requesting assistance for a domestic situation. Officer Larry Jolly of the Culver Police Department arrived. He was provided with information that a man and woman occupied that apartment. The man, later identified as Gregory Looney, had allegedly been consuming alcoholic beverages and left the residence before the arrival of police. Looney had allegedly broken a window on a door at the apartment. During the course of the investigation, Looney was found walking on Washington Street toward the investigating officer and exhibiting signs of intoxication. While he was being detained, Looney kicked at Jolly in the leg and continued to resist detention. Marshall County Sheriff's deputies arrived on the scene, and while being transported, Looney did minor damage to the patrol car, and as he was being placed in the deputy's vehicle, he kicked the deputy in the leg. Arriving at the hospital for jail clearance, he continued to be disruptive to others in the emergency department. He was incarcerated on preliminary charges of public intoxication, disorderly conduct, criminal mischief, resisting law enforcement, and battery of a law enforcement officer. Suspects are considered innocent until proven guilty in a court of law. Wednesday, June 17th, officers with the Marshall County Drug Task Force executed a search warrant in the 100 block of Troyer Street in La Paz. During the warrant service, two adults and two minor children were located in the residence. Officers located evidence of suspected methamphetamine use and marijuana use within that residence. The Indiana Department of Child Services responded to the scene and removed the children from that home. Amber Cole, 36, of La Paz, was arrested for possession of methamphetamine, a level 6 felony, maintaining a common nuisance, a level 6 felony, neglect of a dependent, a level 6 felony, and possession of marijuana. James Centers, 28, of Knox, was arrested for possession of marijuana and visiting a common nuisance. Suspects are considered innocent until proven guilty in a court of law. City of Plymouth will have meetings of the Board of Public Works and Safety and the Common Council on Monday, June 22nd, beginning with the Board of Works at 6 p.m. On that agenda, reports from various city department heads and a request for reimbursement from JLBS Construction. Immediately afterwards, the Common Council will hold its meeting. On that agenda, a public hearing for additional appropriations resolution and an ordinance on second and third reading for vacating a portion of the alley east of Dora Lane. First reading of an ordinance amending the fee schedule for the aviation department and a resolution for additional appropriations. Also on the agenda are updates from One Marshall County and the comprehensive plan. Both meetings are held in the council chambers on the second floor of the city building. Those attending should enter by the Garrow Street entrance. If you need special accommodation to attend that meeting, contact the ADA coordinator at 574-936-2948. Both meetings will be live streamed on YouTube. I'm Rusty Nixon, Max 98.3 FM News. 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

0: 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Started off with a pitcher for the table, which quickly becomes two. There's pool. And there's the photo booth.
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4: ABC News, I'm Michelle Franzen. Tropical Storm Bertha making landfall in St. Bernard Parish, east of New Orleans in Louisiana. Governor Jeff Landry says it is a welcome break.
5: The storm is likely not to produce the type of rainfall or wind event that it could have.
4: The storm is losing some steam. Officials say residents, though, should remain vigilant and that the storm could troll the coastline with heavy rain, severe flooding, and damaging winds as it moves toward Texas in the coming days. In Delaware, President Trump and top military leaders gathered for the dignified transfer at Dover Air Base today for the four U.S. service members killed in the Middle East. Three of those service members have been identified. One has not yet been positively ID'd. Fast food chain Chick-fil-A says the recent cyber attack in June likely exposed personal information of its loyalty account holders. The data includes names, email, and phone information in the last four digits of some credit cards. The company says it took immediate security measures. This is ABC News. In California, the preliminary hearing continues for David Burke. The singer, known as David, is accused of murdering a teen last year. Prosecutors trying to establish a motive.
6: On the witness stand on day two of the hearing, David Burke's financial manager and a finance employee of the record company that signed Burke are testifying. Prosecutors are trying to establish that Burke had a huge financial motive to protect his career and that he killed 14-year-old Celeste Rivas to prevent her from exposing their sexual relationship and impact that career. On Tuesday, prosecutors showed gruesome photos of the crime scene as they try to prove to the judge there's enough evidence to move to trial. Alex Stone, ABC News, Los Angeles.
4: Last month's heat wave in France led to a surge in deaths. The health ministry says 5,700 more people died than usual during the historic heat, with record-shattering temperatures from June 17th to July 2nd. I'm Michelle Franzen, ABC News.
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11: He's a member of the team. You're listening to Network Indiana. I'm Jarrett Lewis. An Indiana University football player is in jail after a fight at a Bloomington apartment. Jake McDaniel reports.
12: Tyrone Burris Jr. wanted to go to the pool at an apartment with his friends where he lives. Investigators say Kira Motley got mad and pepper sprayed Burris because he went without her. Both were taken to the Monroe County Jail Thursday. Motley is facing charges and Burris is facing felony charges for strangling her. Jake McDaniel, Network Indiana.
11: The incident happening just west of
12: Memorial Stadium in Bloomington. A tourniquet can mean the difference between life and death after a shooting or stabbing. That's what happened Wednesday when an IMPD officer was shot and a tourniquet was used before help arrived.
2: There are more shootings, there are more stabbings, unfortunately, than there were 25, 30 years ago.
12: Lisa Rawlings, executive director of the Central Indiana Police Foundation, touting the success of the tourniquets to Fox 59. The Central Indiana Police Foundation says one of the officers shot Wednesday has already been released from the hospital, while the other continues to recover. A bad week at the pump. Gas prices rising to $3.52 a gallon here in Indiana, according to AAA. The national average is $4.10. It's the All-Star break in the WNBA. Players are descending on Chicago for the All-Star game this Sunday. Indiana Fever player Caitlin Clark on the possibility of another technical foul and a suspension if it happens.
13: I mean, like, I'm never going to back down. That intensity and that fire is what makes me me, but, you know, I don't think, like, I'm going to be playing, like, with that in the back of my head. I think that might hinder my play a little bit. So I think just continue to be myself and then just try to refocus to, you know, focusing on my teammates and how I can help them.
12: After the All-Star break, the Fever will take on Seattle next week. And announced today, IU and Butler men's basketball will face off in a home-and-home exhibition series starting this year. The two teams will play at Hinkle Fieldhouse on October 11th and then at Assembly Hall in 2027. This matchup marks the first time that IU and Butler will play at Hinkle Fieldhouse in over 30 years. I'm Jarrett Lewis. 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
14: She said she was fine, but I noticed she stopped using the front steps. And another time, she grabbed the wall instead of the railing. It's little clues like these that often show up before a fall ever happens. This is Tina McIntosh, founder of Joy's House and co-host of Caregiver Crossing. 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Stay tuned.
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16: 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This afternoon, mostly sunny with a high near 72. Tonight, clear with a low around 51. Looking ahead to Thursday, sunny with a high near 76. Thursday night will be mostly clear with a low around 55. On Friday, mostly sunny with a high near 78. Currently, it's 69 and partly cloudy. I'm Bill Banks. 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
21: This is a Bloomberg Money Minute. Wall Street wrapping up a very volatile week for stocks. It mixed today with a decline in oil prices offsetting another sell-off in chipmaker shares. At the close, the Dow 236 points higher. That's nearly half of 1% higher. The NASDAQ down 162, two-thirds of a percent lower. The S&P added 4, and oil was down 3%. It closed just above $89 a barrel. That's on renewed hopes for peace talks between the U.S. and Iran, even though President Trump is threatening to intensify U.S. military attacks against Iran and has been meeting with top advisors on whether to do just that. Despite lower factory production, growing supply chain delays, and higher costs for just about everything, U.S. business activity in June expanded at the fastest pace in 8 months. That's thanks largely to all the money being spent on hotels, meals, transportation, sightseeing, and more for all the people coming to the U.S. for the World Cup and on the events leading up to the July 4th celebrations. Tom Busby, Bloomberg Radio.
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31: 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Peggy E. Thompson of Knox passed away July 16th. In keeping with Peggy's wishes, cremation has taken place. A private graveside service will be held at a later date at New Oak Hill Cemetery in Plymouth for Peggy E. Thompson of Knox. 84-year-old Carolyn L. Cookie Kaiser of Coons Lake passed away Saturday, July 18th. Honoring Cookie's wishes, cremation has taken place, and her family will celebrate her life privately. There will be no public visitation or funeral service. Arrangements have been entrusted to Reynolds Funeral Home for Carolyn Cookie Kaiser of Coons Lake. 67-year-old Deanna Onken Stevenson of Mason, Ohio, passed away July 20th. There will be a visitation from noon to 2 p.m. Eastern Time tomorrow, Saturday, July 25th, at Frayne Mortuary, with funeral services to begin at 2 p.m. Memorial contributions may be made to the Susan G. Komen Breast Cancer Foundation in memory of 67-year-old Deanna Onken Stevenson of Mason, Ohio. 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
16: From the Tri-County Weather Center, I'm Bill Banks on All News 1520 WKVI. 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This afternoon, mostly sunny with a high near 72. Tonight, clear with a low around 51. Looking ahead to Thursday, sunny with a high near 76. Thursday night will be mostly clear with a low around 55. On Friday, mostly sunny with a high near 78. Currently, it's 69 and partly cloudy. I'm Bill Banks. For your local forecast 24/7, visit WKVI.com.
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4: Hi, this is Maya, and a little thing I love about the hash brown scramble burrito is that it's packed with protein. 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
5: With Network Indiana Sports, I'm Nick Rodekap. IU men's basketball and Butler have announced a home-and-home exhibition series. The Hoosiers will head to Hinkle Fieldhouse to take on the Bulldogs on October 11th. It's Indiana's first trip to Hinkle since the season opener back in 1993, and Indiana now has three exhibitions scheduled for the coming season. The team will take on North Carolina on October 18th in Bloomington and face Western Kentucky in a neutral site game on October 25th. That's in Evansville. Butler makes the return trip to Bloomington in the 2027 preseason. Darren DeVries and his team are currently representing the USA in the International University Sports Federation America Games down in Peru, outscoring the Virgin Islands and the host nation by a combined 136 points in their first two games. The elimination rounds begin on Saturday. Colts owner Carly Ursay-Gordon will present Adam Vinatieri at the NFL's Hall of Fame induction in Canton, Ohio. After spending his first 10 seasons in New England, the NFL's all-time leader in field goals made and points scored, played for the Colts from 2006 to 19, officially retiring in 21. He was a three-time first-team All-Pro, a four-time Super Bowl champion, including Super Bowl 41 in Indy, and he made game-winning field goals in Super Bowls 36 and 38, cementing his place as a key figure in the Patriots dynasty. The Hall of Fame induction ceremony is set for August 8th in Canton. It's a busy racing weekend across the Circle City. The ARCA Menards Series and NASCAR Craftsman Truck Series have a doubleheader at Indianapolis Raceway Park. The ARCA Green Flag set for 5:30 this afternoon with the trucks to follow at 8. Noblesville native and 13-time Indy 500 entrant Connor Daly is driving the number 25 Colleague Racing entry in the Truck Series race. It is Daly's 14th career NASCAR start across the top three divisions. His best finish in the Truck Series is 17th. And plenty of action at the corner of 16th and Georgetown as well. The NASCAR O'Reilly Series begins things with the Pennzoil 250 at 4 p.m. on Saturday. The NASCAR Cup Series, Brickyard 400, 2 p.m. on Sunday. For Network Indiana Sports, I'm Nick Rodekap.
6: Fox News, I'm Tom Graham. President Trump with harsh words for Iranian leadership following several days of Pentagon strikes.
7: They want to make a deal, but I say they're not ready to make a deal. Because every time they make a deal, they want to change it and everything. They're not ready. They'll be ready very soon.
6: Speaking at a campaign-style event in Georgia, the FBI taking down another member of its most wanted fraudster list who allegedly stole Medicare from Medicare. The Trump administration claims they are cracking down on those who rip off the government.
8: That fraudster had 16 different bank accounts stealing $500 million from American taxpayers. So federal investigators say Khalid Sattari was the mastermind behind this massive fraud scheme that provided expensive genetic cancer tests that patients didn't need.
6: Fox's Dana Marie McNichol. 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
0: You're listening to Network Indiana. I'm Jarrett Lewis. An Indiana University football player is in jail after a fight at a Bloomington apartment. Jake McDaniel reports.
1: Tyrone Burris Jr. wanted to go to the pool at an apartment with his friends where he lived. Investigators say Kira Motley got mad and pepper sprayed Burris because he went without her. Both were taken to the Monroe County Jail Thursday. Motley is facing charges and Burris is facing felony charges for strangling her. Jake McDaniel, Network Indiana.
0: The incident happening just west of Memorial Stadium in Bloomington. A tourniquet can mean the difference between life and death after a shooting or stabbing. That's what happened Wednesday when an IMPD officer was shot and a tourniquet was used before help arrived.
11: There are more shootings, there are more stabbings, unfortunately, than there were 25, 30 years ago.
0: Lisa Rawlings, executive director of the Central Indiana Police Foundation, touting the success of the tourniquets to Fox 59. The Central Indiana Police Foundation says one of the officers shot Wednesday has already been released from the hospital, while the other continues to recover. A bad week at the pump. Gas prices rising to $3.52 a gallon here in Indiana, according to AAA. The national average is $4.10. It's the All-Star break in the WNBA. Players are descending on Chicago for the All-Star game this Sunday. Indiana Fever player Caitlin Clark on the possibility of another technical foul and a suspension if it happens.
12: I mean, like, I'm never going to back down. That intensity and that fire is what makes me, but... You know, I don't think, like, I'm going to be playing, like, with that in the back of my head. I think that might hinder my play a little bit. So I think just continue to be myself and then just try to refocus to, you know, focusing on my teammates and how I can help them.
0: After the All-Star break, the Fever will take on Seattle next week. And announced today, IU and Butler men's basketball will face off in a home-and-home exhibition series starting this year. The two teams will play at Hinkle Fieldhouse on October 11th and then at Assembly Hall in 2027. This matchup marks the first time that IU and Butler will play at Hinkle Fieldhouse in over 30 years. I'm Jarrett Lewis. 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
13: 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And another time, she grabbed the wall instead of the railing. 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
16: 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This afternoon, mostly sunny with a high near 72. Tonight, clear with a low around 51. Looking ahead to Thursday, sunny with a high near 76. Thursday night will be mostly clear with a low around 55. On Friday, mostly sunny with a high near 78. Currently, it's 69 and partly cloudy. I'm Bill Banks. For your local forecast 24/7, visit WKVI.com.
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15: This is a Bloomberg Money Minute. Wall Street wrapping up a very volatile week for stocks. It mixed today with a decline in oil prices offsetting another sell-off in chipmaker shares. At the close, the Dow 236 points higher. That's nearly half of 1% higher. The NASDAQ down 162, two-thirds of a percent lower. The S&P added 4, and oil was down 3%. It closed just above $89 a barrel. That's on renewed hopes for peace talks between the U.S. and Iran, even though President Trump is threatening to intensify U.S. military attacks against Iran and has been meeting with top advisors on whether to do just that. Despite lower factory production, growing supply chain delays, and higher costs for just about everything, U.S. business activity in June expanded at the fastest pace in 8 months. That's thanks largely to all the money being spent on hotels, meals, transportation, sightseeing, and more for all the people coming to the U.S. for the World Cup and on the events leading up to the July 4th celebrations. Tom Busby, Bloomberg Radio.
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6: From the Tri-County Weather Center, I'm Bill Banks on All News 1520 WKVI. 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This afternoon, mostly sunny with a high near 72. Tonight, clear with a low around 51. Looking ahead to Thursday, sunny with a high near 76. Thursday night will be mostly clear with a low around 55. On Friday, mostly sunny with a high near 78. Currently, it's 69 and partly cloudy. I'm Bill Banks. For your local forecast 24/7, visit WKVI.com.
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0: Three of those service members have been identified. One has not yet been positively ID'd. Fast food chain Chick-fil-A says the recent cyber attack in June likely exposed personal information of its loyalty account holders. The data includes names, email, and phone information in the last four digits of some credit cards. The company says it took immediate security measures. This is ABC News. In California, the preliminary hearing continues for David Burke. The singer, known as David, is accused of murdering a teen last year. Prosecutors trying to establish a motive.
1: On the witness stand on day two of the hearing, David Burke's financial manager and a finance employee of the record company that signed Burke are testifying. Prosecutors are trying to establish that Burke had a huge financial motive to protect his career and that he killed 14-year-old Celeste Rivas to prevent her from exposing their sexual relationship and impacting that career. On Tuesday, prosecutors showed gruesome photos of the crime scene as they try to prove to the judge there's enough evidence to move to trial. Alex Stone, ABC News, Los Angeles.
0: Last month's heat wave in France led to a surge in deaths. The health ministry says 5,700 more people died than usual during the historic heat with record-shattering temperatures from June 17th to July 2nd. I'm Michelle Franzen. ABC News.
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6: He's a member of the team. You're listening to Network Indiana. I'm Jarrett Lewis. An Indiana University football player is in jail after a fight at a Bloomington apartment. Jake McDaniel reports.
7: Tyrone Burris Jr. wanted to go to the pool at an apartment with his friends where he lives. Investigators say Kira Motley got mad and pepper sprayed Burris because he went without her. Both were taken to the Monroe County Jail Thursday. Motley is facing charges and Burris is facing felony charges for strangling her. Jake McDaniel, Network Indiana.
6: The incident happening just west of Memorial Stadium in Bloomington. A tourniquet can mean the difference between life and death after a shooting or stabbing. That's what happened Wednesday when an IMPD officer was shot and a tourniquet was used before help arrived.
8: There are more shootings, there are more stabbings, unfortunately, than there were 25, 30 years ago.
6: Lisa Rawlings, executive director of the Central Indiana Police Foundation, touting the success of the tourniquets to Fox 59. The Central Indiana Police Foundation says one of the officers shot Wednesday has already been released from the hospital while the other continues to recover. A bad week at the pump. Gas prices rising to $3.52 a gallon here in Indiana, according to AAA. The national average is $4.10. It's the All-Star break in the WNBA. Players are descending on Chicago for the All-Star game this Sunday. Indiana Fever player Caitlin Clark on the possibility of another technical foul and a suspension if it happens.
9: I mean, like, I'm never going to back down. That intensity and that fire is what makes me me, but, you know, I don't think, like, I'm going to be playing, like, with that in the back of my head. I think that might hinder my play a little bit. So I think just continue to be myself and then just try to refocus to, you know, focusing on my teammates and how I can help them.
6: After the All-Star break, the Fever will take on Seattle next week. And announced today, IU and Butler men's basketball will face off in a home-and-home exhibition series starting this year. The two teams will play at Hinkle Fieldhouse on October 11th and then at Assembly Hall in 2027. This matchup marks the first time that IU and Butler will play at Hinkle Fieldhouse in over 30 years. I'm Jarrett Lewis. 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
10: 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And another time, she grabbed the wall instead of the railing. It's little clues like these that often show up before a fall ever happens. This is Tina McIntosh, founder of Joy's House and co-host of Caregiver Crossing. 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
1: 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This afternoon, mostly sunny with a high near 72. Tonight, clear with a low around 51. Looking ahead to Thursday, sunny with a high near 76. Thursday night will be mostly clear with a low around 55. On Friday, mostly sunny with a high near 78. Currently, it's 69 and partly cloudy. I'm Bill Banks. For your local forecast 24/7, visit WKVI.com.
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6: This is a Bloomberg Money Minute. Wall Street wrapping up a very volatile week for stocks. It mixed today with a decline in oil prices offsetting another sell-off in chipmaker shares. At the close, the Dow 236 points higher. That's nearly half of 1% higher. The NASDAQ down 162, two-thirds of a percent lower. The S&P added 4, and oil was down 3%. It closed just above $89 a barrel. That's on renewed hopes for peace talks between the U.S. and Iran, even though President Trump is threatening to intensify U.S. military attacks against Iran and has been meeting with top advisors on whether to do just that. Despite lower factory production, growing supply chain delays, and higher costs for just about everything, U.S. business activity in June expanded at the fastest pace in 8 months. That's thanks largely to all the money being spent on hotels, meals, transportation, sightseeing, and more, for all the people coming to the U.S. for the World Cup, and on the events leading up to the July 4th celebrations. Tom Busby, Bloomberg Radio.
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22: 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Peggy E. Thompson of Knox passed away July 16th. In keeping with Peggy's wishes, cremation has taken place. A private graveside service will be held at a later date at New Oak Hill Cemetery in Plymouth for Peggy E. Thompson of Knox. 84-year-old Carolyn L. Cookie Kaiser of Coons Lake passed away Saturday, July 18th. Honoring Cookie's wishes, cremation has taken place and her family will celebrate her life privately. There will be no public visitation or funeral service. Arrangements have been entrusted to Reynolds Funeral Home for Carolyn Cookie Kaiser of Coons Lake. 67-year-old Deanna Onken Stevenson of Mason, Ohio, passed away July 20th. There will be a visitation from noon to 2 p.m. Eastern Time tomorrow, Saturday, July 25th, at Frayne Mortuary, with funeral services to begin at 2 p.m. Memorial contributions may be made to the Susan G. Komen Breast Cancer Foundation in memory of 67-year-old Deanna Onken Stevenson of Mason, Ohio. Remember, you can find complete obituary information online at WKVI.com.
1: 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This afternoon, mostly sunny with a high near 72. Tonight, clear with a low around 51. Looking ahead to Thursday, sunny with a high near 76. Thursday night will be mostly clear with a low around 55. On Friday, mostly sunny with a high near 78. Currently, it's 69 and partly cloudy. I'm Bill Banks. For your local forecast 24/7, visit WKVI.com.
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5: 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I'm Jarrett Lewis. An Indiana University football player is in jail after a fight at a Bloomington apartment. Jake McDaniel reports.
6: Tyrone Burris Jr. wanted to go to the pool at an apartment with his friends where he lived. Investigators say Kira Motley got mad and pepper sprayed Burris because he went without her. Both were taken to the Monroe County Jail Thursday. Motley is facing charges and Burris is facing felony charges for strangling her. Jake McDaniel, Network Indiana.
5: The incident happening just west of Memorial Stadium in Bloomington. A tourniquet can mean the difference between life and death after a shooting or stabbing. That's what happened Wednesday when an IMPD officer was shot and a tourniquet was used before help arrived.
7: There are more shootings, there are more stabbings, unfortunately, than there were 25, 30 years ago.
5: Lisa Rawlings, executive director of the Central Indiana Police Foundation, touting the success of the tourniquets to Fox 59. The Central Indiana Police Foundation says one of the officers shot Wednesday has already been released from the hospital, while the other continues to recover. A bad week at the pump. Gas prices rising to $3.52 a gallon here in Indiana, according to AAA. The national average is $4.10. It's the All-Star break in the WNBA. Players are descending on Chicago for the All-Star game this Sunday. Indiana Fever player Caitlin Clark on the possibility of another technical foul and a suspension if it happens.
8: I mean, like, I'm never going to back down. That intensity and that fire is what makes me me, but you know, I don't think, like, I'm going to be playing, like, with that in the back of my head. I think that might hinder my play a little bit. So I think just continue to be myself and then just try to refocus to, you know, focusing on my teammates and how I can help them.
5: After the All-Star break, the Fever will take on Seattle next week. And announced today, IU and Butler men's basketball will face off in a home-and-home exhibition series starting this year. The two teams will play at Hinkle Fieldhouse on October 11th and then at Assembly Hall in 2027. This matchup marks the first time that IU and Butler will play at Hinkle Fieldhouse in over 30 years. I'm Jarrett Lewis. 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
9: She said she was fine, but I noticed she stopped using the front steps. And another time, she grabbed the wall instead of the railing. It's little clues like these that often show up before a fall ever happens. This is Tina McIntosh, founder of Joy's House and co-host of Caregiver Crossing. Falls are the leading cause of injury for older adults, but there are simple ways to lower that risk. Stay tuned.
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11: 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This afternoon, mostly sunny with a high near 72. Tonight, clear with a low around 51. Looking ahead to Thursday, sunny with a high near 76. Thursday night will be mostly clear with a low around 55. On Friday, mostly sunny with a high near 78. Currently, it's 69 and partly cloudy. I'm Bill Banks. For your local forecast 24/7, visit WKVI.com.
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15: This is a Bloomberg Money Minute. Wall Street wrapping up a very volatile week for stocks. It mixed today with a decline in oil prices offsetting another sell-off in chipmaker shares. At the close, the Dow 236 points higher. That's nearly half of 1% higher. The NASDAQ down 162, two-thirds of a percent lower. The S&P added 4, and oil was down 3%. It closed just above $89 a barrel. That's on renewed hopes for peace talks between the U.S. and Iran, even though President Trump is threatening to intensify U.S. military attacks against Iran and has been meeting with top advisors on whether to do just that. Despite lower factory production, growing supply chain delays, and higher costs for just about everything, U.S. business activity in June expanded at the fastest pace in 8 months. That's thanks largely to all the money being spent on hotels, meals, transportation, sightseeing, and more for all the people coming to the U.S. for the World Cup and on the events leading up to the July 4th celebrations. Tom Busby, Bloomberg Radio.
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26: 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A big Texas hats off to you, Gary. 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Congratulations, Gary, on a job well done.
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2: From the Tri-County Weather Center, I'm Bill Banks on All News 1520 WKVI. 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This afternoon, mostly sunny with a high near 72. Tonight, clear with a low around 51. Looking ahead to Thursday, sunny with a high near 76. Thursday night will be mostly clear with a low around 55. On Friday, mostly sunny with a high near 78. Currently, it's 69 and partly cloudy. I'm Bill Banks. For your local forecast 24/7, visit WKVI.com.
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6: ABC News, I'm Michelle Franzen. Tropical Storm Bertha making landfall in St. Bernard Parish, east of New Orleans in Louisiana. Governor Jeff Landry says it is a welcome break.
7: The storm is likely not to produce the type of rainfall or wind event that it could have.
6: The storm is losing some steam. Officials say residents, though, should remain vigilant and that the storm could troll the coastline with heavy rain, severe flooding, and damaging winds as it moves toward Texas in the coming days. In Delaware, President Trump and top military leaders gathered for the dignified transfer at Dover Air Base today for the four U.S. service members killed in the Middle East. Three of those service members have been identified. One has not yet been positively ID'd. Fast food chain Chick-fil-A says the recent cyber attack in June likely exposed personal information of its loyalty account holders. The data includes names, email, and phone information in the last four digits of some credit cards. The company says it took immediate security measures. This is ABC News. In California, the preliminary hearing continues for David Burke. The singer, known as David, is accused of murdering a teen last year. Prosecutors trying to establish a motive.
8: On the witness stand on day two of the hearing, David Burke's financial manager and a finance employee of the record company that signed Burke are testifying. Prosecutors are trying to establish that Burke had a huge financial motive to protect his career and that he killed 14-year-old Celeste Rivas to prevent her from exposing their sexual relationship and impacting that career. On Tuesday, prosecutors showed gruesome photos of the crime scene as they try to prove to the judge there's enough evidence to move to trial. Alex Stone, ABC News, Los Angeles.
6: Last month's heat wave in France led to a surge in deaths. The health ministry says 5,700 more people died than usual during the historic heat with record-shattering temperatures from June 17th to July 2nd. I'm Michelle Franzen, ABC News.
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1: You're listening to Network Indiana. I'm Jarrett Lewis. An inmate at an Arkansas prison is facing murder charges in Marion County for his involvement in the shooting death of Erica Pedroza in 2023. Pedroza was found dead in her Canby home in July of that year. Her husband, Seth Smith Robinson, was arrested in Nashville in connection with her death in 2024. The investigation was reignited in 2025 after a tip suggested Pedroza's death may have been a murder for hire. Detectives traveled to Arkansas to speak with 34-year-old Dalvin Carter, who provided crucial information leading to his arrest. Carter is currently serving a sentence for robbery and domestic battery and will be extradited to Indianapolis to face his new charges. Every second matters when the call comes in of someone seriously injured, Ryan Hedrick explains.
12: If emergency personnel are still on the way and a person is losing a dangerous amount of blood, a tourniquet is necessary.
13: Central Indiana Police Foundation has done a tremendous job getting these individual first aid kits to our police officers so that each of them have one.
12: Dr. Mark Lale, the medical director for IEMS, says Indianapolis cops carried the tourniquets for moments like what happened Wednesday when two were shot. He says the tourniquets are generously donated. Ryan Hedrick, Network Indiana.
1: Indiana's data center boom is facing pushback as 17 counties are pausing new projects. Indiana Governor Mike Braun is joining 22 other governors in supporting President Trump's plan to keep utility customers from paying for the growing power demands of AI data centers. The agreement requires companies to cover their own electricity costs and grid upgrades. It's Brickyard Weekend at the Indianapolis Motor Speedway. The Cup and O'Reilly Series had practice sessions today. Drivers from both series will qualify tomorrow, and then O'Reilly teams will race at 4. And Caitlin Clark speaking to the media today as part of WNBA All-Star festivities this weekend in Chicago.
15: We're like all ordinary people, but you can also be extraordinary in whatever way you want to be. We don't all have to be the same. We don't all have to like the same things. And I think this place is an opportunity to allow people to do that.
1: The All-Star game is Sunday. Clark and teammates Kelsey Mitchell and Aaliyah Boston will be starters in that game. I'm Jarrett Lewis. 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
18: The Northern Indiana Community Foundation is inviting providers serving Stark County to a community resource summit that will take place Thursday, August 27th from 10 a.m. to 1:30 p.m. Central Time at the Fulton County Public Library. I'm Becca Shepherd for Stark County Family Dentistry from the WKVI Information Center. 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Featured sessions include mental health challenges and helping the unhoused, law, policy, and community response, along with opportunities to connect through discussion tables, learn about local grant opportunities, and strengthen partnerships across county lines. Providers who are interested in attending should RSVP by August 21st at nicf.org/summit-RSVP or by calling Christine at 574-223-2227. Lunch will be provided, and that registration link and phone number can also be found online at WKVI.com. The Knox Parks and Recreation Board has shared meeting minutes from its June 18th meeting. At the meeting, board members reported that a vendor has been contacted to provide a quote for lighting at the basketball and pickleball courts. The board also plans to fill in cracks in the pickleball courts and contact a vendor about repairing or resurfacing the courts. As part of its review of the department's five-year plan, the board discussed potential Americans with Disabilities Act or ADA improvements, including improving accessibility between the splash pad and restrooms and to Shelter One. Board members also discussed several projects around the park. Fence sections for Field 1 still need to be put away, while fencing near Fields 2 and 3 may need to be replaced. Board member Nathan Bradley said he would look into replacing traffic barrier posts. During member comments, Bradley shared that an iced coffee vendor is interested in operating at Wythogan Park on the weekends. He also discussed the removal of the spider web climbing net and the possibility of replacing it with a climbing wall or relocating the Gaga ball pit to that area. Board member Lucy Rizzo reported a dead tree near Shelter 3 and said she would continue trying to contact a vendor regarding the pickleball courts. Board President Gary Doolin noted a dip in the walking path that needs to be addressed and said the Stark County Sheriff's Office may be able to assist with some projects around the parks. Board member Ruth Bailey reported that several branches had fallen in Sandy Acres following recent storms. The Knox Parks and Recreation Board's next meeting is scheduled for this upcoming Tuesday, July 28th at 5:30 p.m. Central Time and is open to the public. The Knox City Council will meet Tuesday, July 28th at Knox City Hall, which is located at 101 West Washington Street in Knox. Council members will begin reviewing claims at 4:45 p.m. with the regular meeting scheduled to begin at 5 p.m. Central Time. Among the items on the agenda is the consideration of Resolution 2026-RE4, which would adopt a cafeteria plan for the city of Knox. Council members are also scheduled to consider renewing the city's contract with Republic Services and to discuss the sale of some Parkview lots. The council is also expected to approve minutes from its June 23rd regular meeting and its June 23rd joint session with the Knox Redevelopment Commission. Additional agenda items include citizens' comments, reports from the clerk, treasurer, mayor, and council, and the signing of vouchers. This meeting is open to the public. The Indiana State Police cold case investigators are asking for citizens' help. For decades, the question of who murdered Evelyn Matchett in her home on Pretty Lake has haunted the people of LaGrange County and the investigative team who've been involved in the case. On February 4, 1988, Evelyn Matchett was murdered in her home on Pretty Lake in LaGrange County. She was 67 years old and a widow living by herself. Despite an exhaustive investigation by the Indiana State Police and the LaGrange County Sheriff's Department, the killer has never been identified. The Indiana State Police cold case team believes that someone out there knows the truth. Maybe you remember a conversation or heard something that didn't feel important at the time. Now they're asking that you bring any information in this case to light. The Indiana State Police are asking anyone with information, no matter how small it may seem, to come forward. Anyone who knows anything at all is encouraged to contact the Indiana State Police at ispcoldcase@isp.in.gov or by calling 260-403-2841. Both that email address and phone number can be found on WKVI.com. 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Now in their location on Highway 35 next to First Source Bank. 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
2: From the Tri-County Weather Center, I'm Bill Banks on All News 1520 WKVI. 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This afternoon, mostly sunny with a high near 72. Tonight, clear with a low around 51. Looking ahead to Thursday, sunny with a high near 76. Thursday night will be mostly clear with a low around 55. On Friday, mostly sunny with a high near 78. Currently, it's 69 and partly cloudy. I'm Bill Banks. For your local forecast 24/7, visit WKVI.com.
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0: This is a Bloomberg Money Minute. Wall Street wrapping up a very volatile week for stocks. It mixed today with a decline in oil prices offsetting another sell-off in chipmaker shares. At the close, the Dow 236 points higher. That's nearly half of 1% higher. The NASDAQ down 162, two-thirds of a percent lower. The S&P added 4, and oil was down 3%. It closed just above $89 a barrel. That's on renewed hopes for peace talks between the U.S. and Iran.
3: Even though President Trump is threatening to intensify U.S. military attacks against Iran and has been meeting with top advisors on whether to do just that. Despite lower factory production, growing supply chain delays, and higher costs for just about everything, U.S. business activity in June expanded at the fastest pace in 8 months. That's thanks largely to all the money being spent on hotels, meals, transportation, sightseeing, and more for all the people coming to the U.S. for the World Cup and on the events leading up to the July 4th celebrations. Tom Busby, Bloomberg Radio.
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18: Turning now to funeral arrangements. Peggy E. Thompson of Knox passed away July 16th. In keeping with Peggy's wishes, cremation has taken place. A private graveside service will be held at a later date at New Oak Hill Cemetery in Plymouth for Peggy E. Thompson of Knox. 84-year-old Carolyn L. Cookie Kaiser of Coons Lake passed away Saturday, July 18th. Honoring Cookie's wishes, cremation has taken place, and her family will celebrate her life privately. There will be no public visitation or funeral service. Arrangements have been entrusted to Reynolds Funeral Home for Carolyn Cookie Kaiser of Coons Lake. 67-year-old Deanna Onken Stevenson of Mason, Ohio, passed away July 20th. There will be a visitation from noon to 2 p.m. Eastern Time tomorrow, Saturday, July 25th, at Frayne Mortuary, with funeral services to begin at 2 p.m. Memorial contributions may be made to the Susan G. Komen Breast Cancer Foundation in memory of 67-year-old Deanna Onken Stevenson of Mason, Ohio. Remember, you can find complete obituary information online at WKVI.com.
2: From the Tri-County Weather Center, I'm Bill Banks on All News 1520 WKVI. 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This afternoon, mostly sunny with a high near 72. Tonight, clear with a low around 51. Looking ahead to Thursday, sunny with a high near 76. Thursday night will be mostly clear with a low around 55. On Friday, mostly sunny with a high near 78. Currently, it's 69 and partly cloudy. I'm Bill Banks. For your local forecast 24/7, visit WKVI.com.
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9: Network Indiana Sports, I'm Nick Rodekap. Big NBA news earlier today. LeBron James has made his final decision. The 41-year-old is headed to Philadelphia, joining the 76ers on a two-year, $8 million contract. Here's Caitlin Clark's reaction to the news.
10: Obviously, I'm a big fan of Bron, so no matter where he was going to go, I was going to probably cheer for that team and root for them. So I'm going to go wait for the NBA schedule to come out and make sure I have my tickets reserved for when the 76ers come play the Pacers, because those are always hard to get, but happy for him.
9: That audio courtesy of Scott Agnes. Clark and her Fever teammates Aaliyah Boston and Kelsey Mitchell are in Chicago for the WNBA All-Star Game, which is tomorrow night on ABC. LeBron saying on X, formerly Twitter, that he's not going for the money or for family, but because he still wants to have a chance at the feeling of winning. If the Pacers want to get back to the top of the Eastern Conference, it's possible that a Philly team led by LeBron, Joel Embiid, Tyrese Maxey, and Jaylen Brown could stand in their way. Speaking of the Pacers, Obi Toppin will be the honorary pace car driver for Sunday's Brickyard 400. The green flag flies at 2 p.m. on TNT. Qualifying set for tomorrow at 1:30, but before on-track action began earlier today, we got a bit of a surprise. Hendrick Motorsports driver Alex Bowman announcing that next season will be his last as a full-time driver. The 33-year-old driver of the number 48 Chevy citing his long-laid lack of desire to race past his mid-30s and his eventual fatherhood as reasons for his departure from the sport. In practice on the track, Kyle Larson was the fastest. The NFL's all-time leader in field goals made will be enshrined at the Pro Football Hall of Fame in just a couple of weeks. Carly Ursay Gordon, the one presenting Adam Vinatieri in Canton.
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9: 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Vinatieri hoisted 4 Lombardis in his career, 3 in New England, 1 in Indianapolis, and he was a 3-time first team All-Pro. 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
27: Fox News, I'm Tom Graham. President Trump with harsh words for Iranian leadership following several days of Pentagon strikes.
28: They want to make a deal, but I say they're not ready to make a deal. Because every time they make a deal, they want to change it and everything. They're not ready. They'll be ready very soon.
27: Speaking at a campaign-style event in Georgia, the FBI taking down another member of its most wanted fraudster list who allegedly stole Medicare from Medicare. The Trump administration claims they are cracking down on those who rip off the government.
29: That fraudster had 16 different bank accounts, stealing $500 million from American taxpayers. So federal investigators say Khalid Sattari was the mastermind behind this massive fraud scheme that provided expensive genetic cancer tests that patients didn't need.
27: Fox's Dana Marie McNichol, America's listening to Fox News.
30: The
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12: A few states away. You're listening to Network Indiana. I'm Jarrett Lewis. An inmate at an Arkansas prison is facing murder charges in Marion County for his involvement in the shooting death of Erica Pedroza in 2023. Pedroza was found dead in her Canby home in July of that year. Her husband, Seth Smith Robinson, was arrested in Nashville in connection with her death in 2024. The investigation was reignited in 2025 after a tip suggested Pedroza's death may have been a murder for hire. Detectives traveled to Arkansas to speak with 34-year-old Dalvin Carter, who provided crucial information leading to his arrest. Carter is currently serving a sentence for robbery and domestic battery and will be extradited to Indianapolis to face his new charges. Every second matters when the call comes in of someone seriously injured. Ryan Hedrick explains.
15: If emergency personnel are still on the way and a person is losing a dangerous amount of blood, a tourniquet is necessary.
16: Central Indiana Police Foundation has done a tremendous job getting these individual first aid kits to our police officers so that each of them have one.
15: Dr. Mark Leo, the medical director for IEMS, says Indianapolis cops carried the tourniquets for moments like what happened Wednesday when two were shot. He says the tourniquets are generously donated. Ryan Hedrick, Network Indiana.
12: Indiana's data center boom is facing pushback as 17 counties are pausing new projects. Indiana Governor Mike Braun is joining 22 other governors in supporting President Trump's plan to keep utility customers from paying for the growing power demands of AI data centers. The agreement requires companies to cover their own electricity costs and grid upgrades. It's Brickyard Weekend at the Indianapolis Motor Speedway. The Cup and O'Reilly Series had practice sessions today. Drivers from both series will qualify tomorrow, and then O'Reilly teams will race at 4. And Caitlin Clark speaking to the media today as part of WNBA All-Star festivities this weekend in Chicago.
10: We're like all ordinary people, but you can also be extraordinary in whatever way you want to be. We don't all have to be the same. We don't all have to like the same things. And I think this place is an opportunity to allow people to do that.
12: The All-Star game is Sunday. Clark and teammates Kelsey Mitchell and Aaliyah Boston will be starters in that game. I'm Jarrett Lewis. 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
20: The city of Plymouth will have meetings on Monday. I'm Rusty Nixon, Max 98.3 FM News. City of Plymouth will have their mid-month meeting on Monday, July 27th, beginning with the Board of Public Works and Safety at 6 p.m. On that agenda, the board will hear reports from the various department heads and will also hear various requests. Immediately following the Board of Works, the Common Council will hold its public meeting, which includes a bid opening for the Ready Grant for the Heartland Building and first reading of an ordinance setting salaries of appointed officers, employees, and fire and police personnel for 2027. Council will hear a One Marshall County update and a funding request and a comprehensive plan update Both meetings are held in the council chambers on the second floor of the city building. Those attending should enter by the Garrow Street entrance. If you need special accommodation to attend the meeting, contact the ADA coordinator at 574-936-2948. Meeting will be live streamed on YouTube at City of Plymouth. During his twice monthly report to the Marshall County Commissioners, County Highway Superintendent Jason Peters said the concerns about County Bridge Number 173 on 18B Road west of State Road 331 over the Tippecanoe River had been alleviated somewhat.
2: The last week, it was noticed that there was just a concrete chunk hanging down from that with a piece of re-rod. They did come up and inspect that. There wasn't any major concerns right now to speak of. The big thing was they'll probably have to end up maybe reducing that weight limit. So the bridge is reopened right now.
20: Saturday, July 25th, from 10 a.m. to 5 p.m., the 12th Annual Arts in the Street Festival returns to downtown Plymouth, bringing together more than 70 artists and makers, live entertainment, interactive arts experiences, local food vendors, and family-friendly activities across three blocks of Michigan Street, presented by Heartland Arts Center. The free festival has grown into one of Northern Indiana's premier one-day art celebrations while serving as an important showcase for the region's growing creative economy. The event is rain or shine. Indoor plans are in place in case, and admission is free. For a complete festival schedule and map, participating artists, entertainment lineup, and additional information, visit heartlandartscenter.org or follow Heartland Arts Center on Facebook and Instagram. Indiana could lose tens of millions of dollars in revenue if temporary protected status for Haitian immigrants is revoked this month. Jeanette Cruz has more.
3: Haitian TPS holders contribute over $200 million annually to Indiana's economy and pay $28 million in state and local taxes. Immigrant Welcome Center CEO Gurinder Kaur says these workers are crucial to local communities.
5: In the Hoosier workforce, you know, they are stockers and packers and delivery drivers, including meat packing industry. 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Members.
3: Indiana's home to approximately 11,000 Haitian TPS holders, the eighth largest population in the nation. Jeanette Cruz, Network Indiana.
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6: From the Tri-County Weather Center, I'm Bill Banks on All News 1520 WKVI. 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This afternoon, mostly sunny with a high near 72. Tonight, clear with a low around 51. Looking ahead to Thursday, sunny with a high near 76. Thursday night will be mostly clear with a low around 55. On Friday, mostly sunny with a high near 78. Currently, it's 69 and partly cloudy. I'm Bill Banks. For your local forecast 24/7, visit WKVI.com.
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24: This is a Bloomberg Money Minute. Wall Street wrapping up a very volatile week for stocks. It mixed today with a decline in oil prices offsetting another sell-off in chipmaker shares. At the close, the Dow 236 points higher. That's nearly half of 1% higher. The NASDAQ down 162, two-thirds of a percent lower. The S&P added 4, and oil was down 3%. It closed just above $89 a barrel. That's on renewed hopes for peace talks between the U.S. and Iran, even though President Trump is threatening to intensify U.S. military attacks against Iran and has been meeting with top

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10: 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This afternoon, mostly sunny with a high near 72. Tonight, clear with a low around 51. Looking ahead to Thursday, sunny with a high near 76. Thursday night will be mostly clear with a low around 55. On Friday, mostly sunny with a high near 78. Currently, it's 69 and partly cloudy. I'm Bill Banks. For your local forecast 24/7, visit WKVI.com.
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16: ABC News, I'm Michelle Franz, and Tropical Storm Bertha making landfall in St. Bernard Parish, east of New Orleans in Louisiana. Governor Jeff Landry says it is a welcome break.
17: The storm

0: likely not to produce the type of rainfall or wind event that it could have.
1: The storm is losing some steam. Officials say residents, though, should remain vigilant and that the storm could troll the coastline with heavy rain, severe flooding, and damaging winds as it moves toward Texas in the coming days. In Delaware, President Trump and top military leaders gathered for the dignified transfer at Dover Air Base today for the four U.S. service members killed in the Middle East. Three of those service members have been identified. One has not yet been positively ID'd. Fast food chain Chick-fil-A says the recent cyber attack in June likely exposed personal information of its loyalty account holders. The data includes names, email, and phone information in the last four digits of some credit cards. The company says it took immediate security measures. This is ABC News. In California, the preliminary hearing continues for David Burke. The singer, known as David, is accused of murdering a teen last year. Prosecutors trying to establish a motive.
2: On the witness stand on day two of the hearing, David Burke's financial manager and a finance employee of the record company that signed Burke are testifying. Prosecutors are trying to establish that Burke had a huge financial motive to protect his career and that he killed 14-year-old Celeste Rivas to prevent her from exposing their sexual relationship and impact that career. On Tuesday, prosecutors showed gruesome photos of the crime scene as they try to prove to the judge there's enough evidence to move to trial. Alex Stone, ABC News, Los Angeles.
1: Last month's heat wave in France led to a surge in deaths. The health ministry says 5,700 more people died than usual during the historic heat with record-shattering temperatures from June 17th to July 2nd. I'm Michelle Franzen, ABC News.
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8: A few states away, you're listening to Network Indiana. I'm Jarrett Lewis, an inmate at an Arkansas prison is facing murder charges in Marion County for his involvement in the shooting death of Erica Pedroza in 2023. Pedroza was found dead in her Canby home in July of that year. Her husband, Seth Smith Robinson, was arrested in Nashville in connection with her death in 2024. The investigation was reignited in 2025 after a tip suggested Pedroza's death may have been a murder for hire. Detectives traveled to Arkansas to speak with 34-year-old Dalvin Carter, who provided crucial information leading to his arrest. Carter is currently serving a sentence for robbery and domestic battery and will be extradited to Indianapolis to face his new charges. Every second matters when the call comes in of someone seriously injured. Ryan Hedrick explains.
9: If emergency personnel are still on the way and a person is losing a dangerous amount of blood, a tourniquet is necessary.
10: Central Indiana Police Foundation has done a tremendous job getting these individual first aid kits to our police officers so that each of them have one.
9: Dr. Mark Leo, the medical director for IEMS, says Indianapolis cops carried the tourniquets for moments like what happened Wednesday when two were shot. He says the tourniquets are generously donated. Ryan Hedrick, Network Indiana.
8: Indiana's data center boom is facing pushback as 17 counties are pausing new projects. Indiana Governor Mike Braun is joining 22 other governors in supporting President Trump's plan to keep utility customers from paying for the growing power demands of AI data centers. The agreement requires companies to cover their own electricity costs and grid upgrades. It's Brickyard Weekend at the Indianapolis Motor Speedway. The Cup and O'Reilly series had practice sessions today. Drivers from both series will qualify tomorrow, and then O'Reilly teams will race at 4. And Caitlin Clark speaking to the media today as part of WNBA All-Star festivities this weekend in Chicago.
11: We're like all ordinary people, but you can also be extraordinary in whatever way you want to be. We don't all have to be the same. We don't all have to like the same things. And I think this place is an opportunity to allow people to do that.
8: The All-Star game is Sunday. Clark and teammates Kelsey Mitchell and Aaliyah Boston will be starters in that game. I'm Jarrett Lewis. 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
14: The Northern Indiana Community Foundation is inviting providers serving Stark County to a community resource summit that will take place Thursday, August 27th from 10 a.m. to 1:30 p.m. Central Time at the Fulton County Public Library. I'm Becca Shepherd for Stark County Family Dentistry from the WKVI Information Center. 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Providers who are interested in attending should RSVP by August 21st at nicf.org/summit-RSVP or by calling Christine at 574-223-2227. Lunch will be provided, and that registration link and phone number can also be found online at WKVI.com. The Knox Parks and Recreation Board has shared meeting minutes from its June 18th meeting. At the meeting, board members reported that a vendor has been contacted to provide a quote for lighting at the basketball and pickleball courts. The board also plans to fill in cracks in the pickleball courts and contact a vendor about repairing or resurfacing the courts. As part of its review of the department's five-year plan, the board discussed potential Americans with Disabilities Act or ADA improvements, including improving accessibility between the splash pad and restrooms and to Shelter One. Board members also discussed several projects around the park. Fence sections for Field 1 still need to be put away, while fencing near Fields 2 and 3 may need to be replaced. Board member Nathan Bradley said he would look into replacing traffic barrier posts. During member comments, Bradley shared that an iced coffee vendor is interested in operating at Wythogan Park on the weekends. He also discussed the removal of the spiderweb climbing net and the possibility of replacing it with a climbing wall or relocating the Gaga ball pit to that area. Board member Lucy Rizzo reported a dead tree near Shelter 3 and said she would continue trying to contact a vendor regarding the pickleball courts. Board President Gary Doolin noted a dip in the walking path that needs to be addressed and said the Stark County Sheriff's Office may be able to assist with some projects around the parks. Board member Ruth Bailey reported that several branches had fallen in Sandy Acres following recent storms. The Knox Parks and Recreation Board's next meeting is scheduled for this upcoming Tuesday, July 28th at 5:30 p.m. Central Time and is open to the public. The Knox City Council will meet Tuesday, July 28th at Knox City Hall, which is located at 101 West Washington Street in Knox. Council members will begin reviewing claims at 4:45 p.m. with the regular meeting scheduled to begin at 5 p.m. Central Time. Among the items on the agenda is the consideration of Resolution 2026-RE4, which would adopt a cafeteria plan for the City of Knox. Council members are also scheduled to consider renewing the city's contract with Republic Services and to discuss the sale of some Parkview lots. The council is also expected to approve minutes from its June 23rd regular meeting and its June 23rd joint session with the Knox Redevelopment Commission. Additional agenda items include citizens' comments, reports from the clerk treasurer, mayor, and council, and the signing of vouchers. This meeting is open to the public. The Indiana State Police cold case investigators are asking for citizens' help. For decades, the question of who murdered Evelyn Matchett in her home on Pretty Lake has haunted the people of LaGrange County and the investigative team who've been involved in the case. On February 4, 1988, Evelyn Matchett was murdered in her home on Pretty Lake in LaGrange County. She was 67 years old and a widow living by herself. Despite an exhaustive investigation by the Indiana State Police and the LaGrange County Sheriff's Department, the killer has never been identified. The Indiana State Police cold case team believes that someone out there knows the truth. Maybe you remember a conversation or heard something that didn't feel important at the time. Now they're asking that you bring any information in this case to light. The Indiana State Police are asking anyone with information, no matter how small it may seem, to come forward. Anyone who knows anything at all is encouraged to contact the Indiana State Police at ispcoldcase@isp.in.gov or by calling 260-403-2841. Both that email address and phone number can be found on WKVI.com. 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Now in their location on Highway 35 next to First Source Bank. Their office phone number is 574-212-2008. I'm Becca Shepherd from the WKVI Information Center. 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
15: From the Tri-County Weather Center, I'm Bill Banks on All News 1520 WKVI. 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This afternoon, mostly sunny with a high near 72. Tonight, clear with a low around 51. Looking ahead to Thursday, sunny with a high near 76. Thursday night will be mostly clear with a low around 55. On Friday, mostly sunny with a high near 78. Currently, it's 69 and partly cloudy. I'm Bill Banks. For your local forecast 24/7, visit WKVI.com.
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20: This is a Bloomberg Money Minute. Wall Street wrapping up a very volatile week for stocks. It mixed today with a decline in oil prices offsetting another sell-off in chipmaker shares. At the close, the Dow 236 points higher. That's nearly half of 1% higher. The NASDAQ down 162, two-thirds of a percent lower. The S&P added 4%, and oil was down 3%. It closed just above $89 a barrel. That's on renewed hopes for peace talks between the U.S. and Iran, even though President Trump is threatening to intensify U.S. military attacks against Iran and has been meeting with top advisors on whether to do just that. Despite lower factory production, growing supply chain delays, and higher costs for just about everything, U.S. business activity in June expanded at the fastest pace in 8 months. That's thanks largely to all the money being spent on hotels, meals, transportation, sightseeing, and more for all the people coming to the U.S. for the World Cup and on the events leading up to the July 4th celebrations. Tom Busby, Bloomberg Radio.
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0: This is Ty Higgins from the Ohio AgNet. Hoosier Ag Today's founder Gary Truitt recently was honored with the Farm Broadcaster of the Year Award from our National Association of Farm Broadcasting. Gary was really surprised by the honor, but I can tell you many of us weren't. Gary's work for agriculture goes far outside his Indiana borders. Speaking for my fellow farm broadcasters, the 65 Indiana radio stations that have aired Gary's Indiana reports, many for the last three decades, and thousands of Hoosier farmers and rural listeners. Congratulations, Gary.
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14: Turning now to funeral arrangements. Peggy E. Thompson of Knox passed away July 16th. In keeping with Peggy's wishes, cremation has taken place. A private graveside service will be held at a later date at New Oak Hill Cemetery in Plymouth for Peggy E. Thompson of Knox. 84-year-old Carolyn L. Cookie Kaiser of Coons Lake passed away Saturday, July 18th. Honoring Cookie's wishes, cremation has taken place, and her family will celebrate her life privately. There will be no public visitation or funeral service. Arrangements have been entrusted to Reynolds Funeral Home for Carolyn Cookie Kaiser of Coons Lake. 67-year-old Deanna Onken Stevenson of Mason, Ohio, passed away July 20th. There will be a visitation from noon to 2 p.m. Eastern Time tomorrow, Saturday, July 25th, at Frayne Mortuary, with funeral services to begin at 2 p.m. Memorial contributions may be made to the Susan G. Komen Breast Cancer Foundation in memory of 67-year-old Deanna Onken Stevenson of Mason, Ohio. Remember, you can find complete obituary information online at WKVI.com.
15: 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This afternoon, mostly sunny with a high near 72. Tonight, clear with a low around 51. Looking ahead to Thursday, sunny with a high near 76. Thursday night will be mostly clear with a low around 55. On Friday, mostly sunny with a high near 78. Currently, it's 69 and partly cloudy. I'm Bill Banks. For your local forecast 24/7, visit WKVI.com.
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4: AP News, I'm Ben Thomas. The U.S. military says it's fired on another merchant vessel trying to breach its blockade of Iranian ports. U.S. forces have also been carrying out strikes across Iran, while Iranian forces have targeted neighboring countries that host U.S. troops. President Trump.
5: But they do want to make a deal. Sometimes they don't want to say they want to make a deal. They want to be the tough guys. But they do want to make a deal.
4: After a big spike yesterday, oil prices eased. The international standard Brent crude fell almost 4% to settle just below $97 per barrel. Meanwhile, there's another trade dispute stirring.
6: President Donald Trump says the United States will open a formal investigation into the EU's trade practices, saying that the bloc unfairly levied billions of dollars of fines against Google, Apple, and other U.S. tech giants. The Republican president made the announcement a day after the EU hit Google with a fine of $1 billion. The EU says Google broke digital antitrust regulations by setting up Google Play and its ubiquitous search engine to corral consumers towards its own services and apps to the detriment of its competitors. Haya Panjwani, Washington.
7: Wildfires are raging out of control in France and Spain. Charles Deledesma reports some 200,000 people are being evacuated.
8: Three declared wildfires approach properties in the southwest zone of the Madrid region. Emergency services battle the blazes in San Martin, Villa del Prado and Pelayos de la Presa. The Madrid 112 emergency service issued an alert at around midnight local time that the region is in a critical situation of multiple forest fires of an extreme nature. Meanwhile, France is faring little better in the summer's dry extreme heat. Intense fires are raging near the Arcachon Basin in Gironde, southwestern France, and have burned over 20,000 acres, prompting the evacuation of tens of thousands of people, including several villages on the Cap Ferret Peninsula. I'm Charles Deledesma.
7: This is AP News. LeBron James taking his talents to Philadelphia this time.
9: The four-time NBA champion called it his last decision and that it comes after he strongly considered retirement.
10: Our Warriors, our Philly.
9: James talked last month about the speculation.
10: This guy just told me to come to the Yankees.
9: LeBron James says he believes he can help make the Philadelphia 76ers a championship team. The 41-year-old also feels he has something to prove.
10: I seen something on social media the other day that wherever I go, that I may be in the play-ins, and I'm not a factor anymore, so I get that as well, too, so... That's just a little motivation.
9: ESPN reports James's two-year deal in Philadelphia is worth a modest $8 million. Teammates will include fellow All-Stars Joel Embiid, Tyrese Maxey, and Jaylen Brown. I'm Ed Donahue.
7: The latest at APNews.com. I'm Ben Thomas. Thanks for listening.
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0: ABC News, I'm Michelle Franzen. Tropical Storm Bertha making landfall in St. Bernard Parish, east of New Orleans in Louisiana. Governor Jeff Landry says it is a welcome break.
1: The storm is likely not to produce the type of rainfall or wind event that it could have.
0: The storm is losing some steam. Officials say residents, though, should remain vigilant and that the storm could troll the coastline with heavy rain, severe flooding, and damaging winds as it moves toward Texas in the coming days. In Delaware, President Trump and top military leaders gathered for the dignified transfer at Dover Air Base today for the four U.S. service members killed in the Middle East. Three of those service members have been identified. One has not yet been positively ID'd. Fast food chain Chick-fil-A says the recent cyber attack in June likely exposed personal information of its loyalty account holders. The data includes names, email, and phone information in the last four digits of some credit cards. The company says it took immediate security measures. This is ABC News. In California, the preliminary hearing continues for David Burke. The singer, known as David, is accused of murdering a teen last year. Prosecutors trying to establish a motive.
7: On the witness stand on day two of the hearing, David Burke's financial manager and a finance employee of the record company that signed Burke are testifying. Prosecutors are trying to establish that Burke had a huge financial motive to protect his career and that he killed 14-year-old Celeste Rivas to prevent her from exposing their sexual relationship and impacting that career. On Tuesday, prosecutors showed gruesome photos of the crime scene as they try to prove to the judge there's enough evidence to move to trial. Alex Stone, ABC News, Los Angeles.
0: Last month's heat wave in France led to a surge in deaths. The health ministry says 5,700 more people died than usual during the historic heat with record-shattering temperatures from June 17th to July 2nd. I'm Michelle Franzen, ABC News.
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13: Facing charges in our state. You're listening to Network Indiana. I'm Jarrett Lewis. An inmate at an Arkansas prison is facing murder charges in Marion County. An arrest warrant was issued this week for Dalvin Carter after IMPD says he was involved in the shooting death of Erica Pedroza in 2023. In July of that year, Pedroza was found dead in the bedroom of a home in Canby. Her husband was also arrested in connection with her death. IMPD said today that Carter will eventually be extradited to Indianapolis to face his murder and robbery charges. He's being held in the Arkansas Department of Corrections on a 7-year sentence for a robbery and domestic battery incident. A tourniquet credited with helping save the life of one of the two officers shot in Indianapolis on Wednesday. IEMS Medical Director Dr. Mark Leo says generous donations are what makes it possible for IMPD officers to have these kits.
20: Central Indiana Police Foundation has done a tremendous job getting these individual first aid kits to our police officers so that each of them have one.
13: Leo told Fox 59 that IMPD is having to use these tourniquet kits more often due to officers responding to more shootings and stabbings. IU defensive end Tyrone Burris Jr. is facing felony and misdemeanor charges after his arrest in Bloomington. The Warren Central grad from Indianapolis got into a fight with Kira Motley Thursday after she found out that he and his friends went to a pool without her. Court records say both lived in an apartment west of Memorial Stadium. Court records also say Motley pepper sprayed Burris in the face and then he strangled her. Police took both of them into custody. IU Athletics says it's aware of the incident and are looking into it.
5: The Brickyard 400 is this Sunday at the Indianapolis Motor Speedway. Teams practiced earlier today. Qualifying is tomorrow, and then the race is Sunday at 2. And All-Star starter Caitlin Clark is in Chicago this weekend. She's already spoke to the media, participated in some fan events, and got to chat with a former president.
14: Really nice to meet you. You're great. Thanks, you're fantastic.
15: Thank you.
14: Don't let all this nonsense get you down.
15: I appreciate it.
5: President Obama offering the Fever Guard some encouragement. The All-Star game is on Sunday. I'm Jarrett Lewis. You're listening to Network Indiana.
16: 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I'm Becca Shepherd for Stark County Family Dentistry from the WKVI Information Center. The library is located at 320 West 7th Street in Rochester. 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Featured sessions include mental health challenges and helping the unhoused, law, policy, and community response, along with opportunities to connect through discussion tables, learn about local grant opportunities, and strengthen partnerships across county lines. Providers who are interested in attending should RSVP by August 21st at nicf.org/summit-RSVP or by calling Christine at 574-223-2227. Lunch will be provided, and that registration link and phone number can also be found online at WKVI.com. The Knox Parks and Recreation Board has shared meeting minutes from its June 18th meeting. At the meeting, board members reported that a vendor has been contacted to provide a quote for lighting at the basketball and pickleball courts. The board also plans to fill in cracks in the pickleball courts and contact a vendor about repairing or resurfacing the courts. As part of its review of the department's five-year plan, the board discussed potential Americans with Disabilities Act or ADA improvements, including improving accessibility between the splash pad and restrooms and to Shelter One. Board members also discussed several projects around the park. Fence sections for Field 1 still need to be put away, while fencing near Fields 2 and 3 may need to be replaced. Board member Nathan Bradley said he would look into replacing traffic barrier posts. During member comments, Bradley shared that an iced coffee vendor is interested in operating at Wythogan Park on the weekends. He also discussed the removal of the spiderweb climbing net and the possibility of replacing it with a climbing wall or relocating the Gaga ball pit to that area. Board member Lucy Rizzo reported a dead tree near Shelter 3 and said she would continue trying to contact a vendor regarding the pickleball courts. Board President Gary Doolin noted a dip in the walking path that needs to be addressed and said the Stark County Sheriff's Office may be able to assist with some projects around the parks. Board member Ruth Bailey reported that several branches had fallen in Sandy Acres following recent storms. The Knox Parks and Recreation Board's next meeting is scheduled for this upcoming Tuesday, July 28th at 5:30 p.m. Central Time and is open to the public. The Knox City Council will meet Tuesday, July 28th at Knox City Hall, which is located at 101 West Washington Street in Knox. Council members will begin reviewing claims at 4:45 p.m. with the regular meeting scheduled to begin at 5 p.m. Central Time. Among the items on the agenda is the consideration of Resolution 2026-RE4, which would adopt a cafeteria plan for the city of Knox. Council members are also scheduled to consider renewing the city's contract with Republic Services and to discuss the sale of some Parkview lots. The council is also expected to approve minutes from its June 23rd regular meeting and its June 23rd joint session with the Knox Redevelopment Commission. Additional agenda items include citizens' comments, reports from the clerk treasurer, mayor, and council, and the signing of vouchers. This meeting is open to the public. The Indiana State Police cold case investigators are asking for citizens' help. For decades, the question of who murdered Evelyn Matchett in her home on Pretty Lake has haunted the people of LaGrange County and the investigative team who've been involved in the case. On February 4, 1988, Evelyn Matchett was murdered in her home on Pretty Lake in LaGrange County. She was 67 years old and a widow living by herself. Despite an exhaustive investigation by the Indiana State Police and the LaGrange County Sheriff's Department, the killer has never been identified. The Indiana State Police cold case team believes that someone out there knows the truth. Maybe you remember a conversation or heard something that didn't feel important at the time. Now they're asking that you bring any information in this case to light. The Indiana State Police are asking anyone with information, no matter how small it may seem, to come forward. Anyone who knows anything at all is encouraged to contact Indiana State Police at ISPColdCase@isp.in.gov or by calling 260-403-2841. Both that email address and phone number can be found on WKVI.com. 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Now in their location on Highway 35 next to First Source Bank. 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
4: From the Tri-County Weather Center, I'm Bill Banks on All News 1520 WKVI. 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Tonight, clear skies with a low of 52 degrees. Tomorrow, sunny with a high around 76. Tomorrow night, partly cloudy with a high of 55. Friday, mostly sunny and 78. Saturday, sunny and 82. I'm Bill Banks. For your local forecast 24/7, visit WKVI.com.
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18: Well, let's talk to the patient today as a listener. What might someone, you know, obviously the injuries, but what might someone be dealing with that you could offer some assistance with?
21: Yeah, so I mean, essentially, I see patients from the whole lifespan, essentially from young athletes up to the more seasoned individuals.
18: I like that.
21: 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Or we say a vintage individuals. Yes. 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
18: What about conditions requiring replacement joints?
21: Yeah. So osteoarthritis, a lot of times, if it's more severe, requires, you know, joint replacements such as the knee, hips, and shoulders. So, yeah, I see patients for that as well, too.
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22: 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The odds of him going on to fascinate millions with his talent, 1 in 260,000. The odds of this born racer having 157 career top 10 finishes in NASCAR, 1 in 125 billion. The odds of him winning both the Daytona 500 and the Brickyard 400 in the same year, 1 in 195 million. The odds of a child being diagnosed with autism, 1 in 68. 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
0: 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I'm Eric Pfeiffer. 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
16: Turning now to funeral arrangements. Peggy E. Thompson of Knox passed away July 16th. In keeping with Peggy's wishes, cremation has taken place. A private graveside service will be held at a later date at New Oak Hill Cemetery in Plymouth for Peggy E. Thompson of Knox. 84-year-old Carolyn L. Cookie Kaiser of Coons Lake passed away Saturday, July 18th. Honoring Cookie's wishes, cremation has taken place, and her family will celebrate her life privately. There will be no public visitation or funeral service. Arrangements have been entrusted to Reynolds Funeral Home for Carolyn Cookie Kaiser of Coons Lake. 67-year-old Deanna Onken Stevenson of Mason, Ohio passed away July 20th. There will be a visitation from noon to 2 p.m. Eastern Time tomorrow, Saturday, July 25th at Frayne Mortuary, with funeral services to begin at 2 p.m. Memorial contributions may be made to the Susan G. Komen Breast Cancer Foundation in memory of 67-year-old Deanna Onken Stevenson of Mason, Ohio. Remember, you can find complete obituary information online at WKVI.com.
4: From the Tri-County Weather Center, I'm Bill Banks on All News 1520 WKVI. 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Tonight, clear skies with a low of 52 degrees. Tomorrow, sunny with a high around 76. Tomorrow night, partly cloudy with a high of 55. Friday, mostly sunny and 78. Saturday, sunny and 82. I'm Bill Banks. For your local forecast 24/7, visit WKVI.com.
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8: With Network Indiana Sports, I'm Nick Rodekap. IU men's basketball and Butler have announced a home-and-home exhibition series. The Hoosiers will head to Hinkle Fieldhouse to take on the Bulldogs on October 11th. It's Indiana's first trip to Hinkle since the season opener back in 1993, and Indiana now has three exhibitions scheduled for the coming season. The team will take on North Carolina on October 18th in Bloomington and face Western Kentucky in a neutral site game on October 25th. That's in Evansville. Butler makes the return trip to Bloomington in the 2027 preseason. Darren DeVries and his team are currently representing the USA in the International University Sports Federation America Games down in Peru, outscoring the Virgin Islands and the host nation by a combined 136 points in their first two games. The elimination rounds begin on Saturday. Colts owner Carly Ursay Gordon will present Adam Vinatieri at the NFL's Hall of Fame induction in Canton, Ohio. After spending his first 10 seasons in New England, the NFL's all-time leader in field goals made and points scored, played for the Colts from 2006 to 19, officially retiring in 21. He was a three-time first-team All-Pro, a four-time Super Bowl champion, including Super Bowl 41 in Indy, and he made game-winning field goals in Super Bowls 36 and 38, cementing his place as a key figure in the Patriots dynasty. The Hall of Fame induction ceremony is set for August 8th in Canton. It's a busy racing weekend across the Circle City. The ARCA Menards Series and NASCAR Craftsman Truck Series have a doubleheader at Indianapolis Raceway Park. The ARCA Green Flag set for 5:30 this afternoon with the trucks to follow at 8. Noblesville native and 13-time Indy 500 entrant Connor Daly is driving the number 25 Colleague Racing entry in the Truck Series race. It is Daly's 14th career NASCAR start across the top three divisions. His best finish in the Truck Series is 17th. And plenty of action at the corner of 16th and Georgetown as well. The NASCAR O'Reilly Series begins things with the Pennzoil 250 at 4 p.m. on Saturday. The NASCAR Cup Series, Brickyard 400, 2 p.m. on Sunday. For Network Indiana Sports, I'm Nick Rotocap.
2: Fox News, I'm Tom Graham. President Trump with harsh words for Iranian leadership following several days of Pentagon strikes.
7: They want to make a deal, but I say they're not ready to make a deal. Because every time they make a deal, they want to change it and everything. They're not ready. They'll be ready very soon.
2: Speaking at a campaign-style event in Georgia, the FBI taking down another member of its most wanted fraudster list who allegedly stole Medicare from Medicare. The Trump administration claims they are cracking down on those who rip off the government.
9: That fraudster had 16 different bank accounts, stealing $500 million from American taxpayers. So federal investigators say Khalid Sattari was the mastermind behind this massive fraud scheme that provided expensive genetic cancer tests that patients didn't need.
2: Fox's Dana Marie McNichol. 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
27: Facing charges in our state. You're listening to Network Indiana. I'm Jarrett Lewis. An inmate at an Arkansas prison is facing murder charges in Marion County. An arrest warrant was issued this week for Dalvin Carter after IMPD says he was involved in the shooting death of Erica Pedroza in 2023. In July of that year, Pedroza was found dead in the bedroom of a home in Canby. Her husband was also arrested in connection with her death. IMPD said today that Carter will eventually be extradited to Indianapolis to face his murder and robbery charges. He's being held in the Arkansas Department of Corrections on a 7-year sentence for a robbery and domestic battery incident. A tourniquet credited with helping save the life of one of the two officers shot in Indianapolis on Wednesday. IEMS Medical Director Dr. Mark Leo says generous donations are what makes it possible for IMPD officers to have these kits.
28: Central Indiana Police Foundation has done a tremendous job getting these individual first aid kits to our police officers so that each of them have one.
27: Leo told Fox 59 that IMPD is having to use these tourniquet kits more often due to officers responding to more shootings and stabbings. IU defensive end Tyrone Burris Jr. is facing felony and misdemeanor charges after his arrest in Bloomington. The Warren Central grad from Indianapolis got into a fight with Kira Motley Thursday after she found out that he and his friends went to a pool without her. Court records say both lived in an apartment west of Memorial Stadium. Court records also say Motley pepper sprayed Burris in the face and then he strangled her. Police took both of them into custody. IU Athletics says it's aware of the incident and are looking into it. The Brickyard 400 is this Sunday at the Indianapolis Motor Speedway. Teams practiced earlier today. Qualifying is tomorrow, and then the race is Sunday at 2. An all-star starter, Caitlin Clark, is in Chicago this weekend. She's already spoke to the media, participated in some fan events, and got to chat with a former president.
14: Really nice to meet you. You're great. You're fantastic.
29: Thank you. Thank you.
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29: I appreciate it.
27: President Obama offering the Fever Guard some encouragement. The All-Star Game is on Sunday. I'm Jarrett Lewis. 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
30: The city of Plymouth will have meetings on Monday. I'm Rusty Nixon, Max 98.3 FM News. City of Plymouth will have their mid-month meeting on Monday, July 27th, beginning with the Board of Public Works and Safety at 6 p.m. On that agenda, the board will hear reports from the various department heads and will also hear various requests. Immediately following the board works, the Common Council will hold its public meeting, which includes a bid opening for the Ready Grant for the Heartland Building and first reading of an ordinance setting salaries of appointed officers, employees, and fire and police personnel for 2027. Council will hear a One Marshall County update and a funding request and a comprehensive plan update. Both meetings are held in the council chambers on the second floor of the city building. Those attending should enter by the Garrow Street entrance. If you need special accommodation to attend the meeting, contact the ADA coordinator at 574-936-2948. Meeting will be live streamed on YouTube at City of Plymouth. During his twice monthly report to the Marshall County Commissioners, County Highway Superintendent Jason Peters said the concerns about County Bridge Number 173 on 18B Road west of State Road 331 over the Tippecanoe River had been alleviated somewhat.
1: The last week, it was noticed that there was just a concrete chunk hanging down from that with a piece of re-rod. They did come up and inspect that. There wasn't any major concerns right now to speak of. The big thing was they'll probably have to end up maybe reducing that weight limit. So the bridge is reopened right now.
30: Saturday, July 25th, from 10 a.m. to 5 p.m., the 12th Annual Arts in the Street Festival returns to downtown Plymouth, bringing together more than 70 artists and makers, live entertainment, interactive arts experiences, local food vendors, and family-friendly activities across three blocks of Michigan Street, presented by Heartland Arts Center. The free festival has grown into one of Northern Indiana's premier one-day arts celebrations while serving as an important showcase for the region's growing creative economy. The event is rain or shine. Indoor plans are in place in case, and admission is free. For a complete festival schedule and map, participating artists, entertainment lineup, and additional information, visit heartlandartscenter.org or follow Heartland Arts Center on Facebook and Instagram. Indiana could lose tens of millions of dollars in revenue if temporary protected status for Haitian immigrants is revoked this month. Jeanette Cruz has more.
5: Haitian TPS holders contribute over $200 million annually to Indiana's economy and pay $28 million in state and local taxes. Immigrant Welcome Center CEO Gurinder Kaur says these workers are crucial to local communities.
13: In the Hoosier workforce, you know, they are stockers and packers and delivery drivers, including meat packing industry. These would be impacted if the TPS was no longer available as a protection to the Haitian community. Members.
5: Indiana's home to approximately 11,000 Haitian TPS holders, the eighth largest population in the nation. Jeanette Cruz, Network Indiana.
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4: From the Tri-County Weather Center, I'm Bill Banks on All News 1520 WKVI. 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Tonight, clear skies with a low of 52 degrees. Tomorrow, sunny with a high around 76. Tomorrow night, partly cloudy with a high of 55. Friday, mostly sunny and 78. Saturday, sunny and 82. I'm Bill Banks. For your local forecast 24/7, visit WKVI.com.
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1: 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I'm Eric Pfeiffer. 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
3: From the Tri-County Weather Center, I'm Bill Banks on All News 1520 WKVI. 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Tonight, clear skies with a low of 52 degrees. Tomorrow, sunny with a high around 76. Tomorrow night, partly cloudy with a high of 55. Friday, mostly sunny and 78. Saturday, sunny and 82. I'm Bill Banks. For your local forecast 24/7, visit WKVI.com.
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9: ABC News, I'm Michelle Franzen. Tropical Storm Bertha making landfall in St. Bernard Parish, east of New Orleans in Louisiana. Governor Jeff Landry says it is a welcome break.
10: The storm is likely not to produce the type of rainfall or wind event that it could have.
9: The storm is losing some steam. Officials say residents, though, should remain vigilant and that the storm could troll the coastline with heavy rain, severe flooding, and damaging winds as it moves toward Texas in the coming days. In Delaware, President Trump and top military leaders gathered for the dignified transfer at Dover Air Base today for the four U.S. service members killed in the Middle East. Three of those service members have been identified. One has not yet been positively ID'd. Fast food chain Chick-fil-A says the recent cyber attack in June likely exposed personal information of its loyalty account holders. The data includes names, email, and phone information in the last four digits of some credit cards. The company says it took immediate security measures. This is ABC News. In California, the preliminary hearing continues for David Burke. The singer, known as David, is accused of murdering a teen last year. Prosecutors trying to establish a motive.
11: On the witness stand on day two of the hearing, David Burke's financial manager and a finance employee of the record company that signed Burke are testifying. Prosecutors are trying to establish that Burke had a huge financial motive to protect his career and that he killed 14-year-old Celeste Rivas to prevent her from exposing their sexual relationship and impact that career. On Tuesday, prosecutors showed gruesome photos of the crime scene as they try to prove to the judge there's enough evidence to move to trial. Alex Stone, ABC News, Los Angeles.
9: Last month's heat wave in France led to a surge in deaths. The health ministry says 5,700 more people died than usual during the historic heat, with record-shattering temperatures from June 17th to July 2nd. I'm Michelle Franzen, ABC News.
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4: Facing charges in our state. You're listening to Network Indiana. I'm Jarrett Lewis. An inmate at an Arkansas prison is facing murder charges in Marion County. An arrest warrant was issued this week for Dalvin Carter after IMPD says he was involved in the shooting death of Erica Pedroza in 2023. In July of that year, Pedroza was found dead in the bedroom of a home in Canby. Her husband was also arrested in connection with her death. IMPD said today that Carter will eventually be extradited to Indianapolis to face his murder and robbery charges. He's being held in the Arkansas Department of Corrections on a 7-year sentence for a robbery and domestic battery incident. A tourniquet credited with helping save the life of one of the two officers shot in Indianapolis on Wednesday. IEMS Medical Director Dr. Mark Leo says generous donations are what makes it possible for IMPD officers to have these kits.
5: Central Indiana Police Foundation has done a tremendous job getting these individual first aid kits to our police officers so that each of them have one.
4: Leo told Fox 59 that IMPD is having to use these tourniquet kits more often due to officers responding to more shootings and stabbings. IU defensive end Tyrone Burris Jr. is facing felony and misdemeanor charges after his arrest in Bloomington. The Warren Central grad from Indianapolis got into a fight with Kira Motley Thursday after she found out that he and his friends went to a pool without her. Court records say both lived in an apartment west of Memorial Stadium. Court records also say Motley pepper sprayed Burris in the face and then he strangled her. Police took both of them into custody. IU Athletics says it's aware of the incident and are looking into it. The Brickyard 400 is this Sunday at the Indianapolis Motor Speedway. Teams practiced earlier today. Qualifying is tomorrow, and then the race is Sunday at 2. An all-star starter, Caitlin Clark, is in Chicago this weekend. She's already spoke to the media, participated in some fan events, and got to chat with a former president.
6: Really nice to meet you. You're great. You're fantastic.
7: Thank you. Thank
6: you. Don't let all this nonsense get you down.
7: Yeah.
4: President Obama offering the Fever Guard some encouragement. The All-Star Game is on Sunday. I'm Jarrett Lewis. You're listening to Network Indiana.
8: 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I'm Becca Shepherd for Stark County Family Dentistry from the WKVI Information Center. 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Providers who are interested in attending should RSVP by August 21st at nicf.org/summit-RSVP or by calling Christine at 574-223-2227. Lunch will be provided and that registration link and phone number can also be found online at WKVI.com. The Knox Parks and Recreation Board has shared meeting minutes from its June 18th meeting. At the meeting, board members reported that a vendor has been contacted to provide a quote for lighting at the basketball and pickleball courts. The board also plans to fill in cracks in the pickleball courts and contact a vendor about repairing or resurfacing the courts. As part of its review of the department's 5-year plan, the board discussed potential Americans with Disabilities Act or ADA improvements, including improving accessibility between the splash pad and restrooms and to Shelter One. Board members also discussed several projects around the park. Fence sections for Field 1 still need to be put away, while fencing near Fields 2 and 3 may need to be replaced. Board member Nathan Bradley said he would look into replacing traffic barrier posts. During member comments, Bradley shared that an iced coffee vendor is interested in operating at Wythogan Park on the weekends. He also discussed the removal of the spiderweb climbing net and the possibility of replacing it with a climbing wall or relocating the Gaga ball pit to that area. Board member Lucy Rizzo reported a dead tree near Shelter 3 and said she would continue trying to contact a vendor regarding the pickleball courts. Board President Gary Doolin noted a dip in the walking path that needs to be addressed and said the Stark County Sheriff's Office may be able to assist with some projects around the parks. Board member Ruth Bailey reported that several branches had fallen in Sandy Acres following recent storms. The Knox Parks and Recreation Board's next meeting is scheduled for this upcoming Tuesday, July 28th at 5:30 p.m. Central Time and is open to the public. The Knox City Council will meet Tuesday, July 28th at Knox City Hall, which is located at 101 West Washington Street in Knox. Council members will begin reviewing claims at 4:45 p.m. with the regular meeting scheduled to begin at 5 p.m. Central Time. Among the items on the agenda is the consideration of Resolution 2026-RE4, which would adopt a cafeteria plan for the City of Knox. Council members are also scheduled to consider renewing the city's contract with Republic Services and to discuss the sale of some Parkview lots. The council is also expected to approve minutes from its June 23rd regular meeting and its June 23rd joint session with the Knox Redevelopment Commission. Additional agenda items include citizens' comments, reports from the clerk treasurer, mayor, and council, and the signing of vouchers. This meeting is open to the public. The Indiana State Police cold case investigators are asking for citizens' help. For decades, the question of who murdered Evelyn Matchett in her home on Pretty Lake has haunted the people of LaGrange County and the investigative team who've been involved in the case. On February 4, 1988, Evelyn Matchett was murdered in her home on Pretty Lake in LaGrange County. She was 67 years old and a widow living by herself. Despite an exhaustive investigation by the Indiana State Police and the LaGrange County Sheriff's Department, the killer has never been identified. The Indiana State Police cold case team believes that someone out there knows the truth. Maybe you remember a conversation or heard something that didn't feel important at the time. Now they're asking that you bring any information in this case to light. The Indiana State Police are asking anyone with information, no matter how small it may seem, to come forward. Anyone who knows anything at all is encouraged to contact the Indiana State Police at ispcoldcase@isp.in.gov or by calling 260-403-2841. Both that email address and phone number can be found on WKVI.com. 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Now in their location on Highway 35 next to First Source Bank. 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
0: From the Tri-County Weather Center, I'm Bill Banks on All News 1520 WKVI. 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Tonight, clear skies with a low of 52 degrees. Tomorrow, sunny with a high around 76. Tomorrow night, partly cloudy with a high of 55. Friday, mostly sunny and 78. Saturday, sunny and 82. I'm Bill Banks. For your local forecast 24/7, visit WKVI.com.
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8: Turning now to funeral arrangements. Peggy E. Thompson of Knox passed away July 16th. In keeping with Peggy's wishes, cremation has taken place. A private graveside service will be held at a later date at New Oak Hill Cemetery in Plymouth for Peggy E. Thompson of Knox. 84-year-old Carolyn L. Cookie Kaiser of Coons Lake passed away Saturday, July 18th. Honoring Cookie's wishes, cremation has taken place, and her family will celebrate her life privately. There will be no public visitation or funeral service. Arrangements have been entrusted to Reynolds Funeral Home for Carolyn Cookie Kaiser of Coons Lake. 67-year-old Deanna Onken Stevenson of Mason, Ohio, passed away July 20th. There will be a visitation from noon to 2 p.m. Eastern Time tomorrow, Saturday, July 25th, at Frayne Mortuary, with funeral services to begin at 2 p.m. Memorial contributions may be made to the Susan G. Komen Breast Cancer Foundation in memory of 67-year-old Deanna Onken Stevenson of Mason, Ohio. Remember, you can find complete obituary information online at WKVI.com.
20: 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Tonight, clear skies with a low of 52 degrees. Tomorrow, sunny with a high around 76. Tomorrow night, partly cloudy with a high of 55. Friday, mostly sunny and 78. Saturday, sunny and 82. I'm Bill Banks. For your local forecast 24/7, visit WKVI.com.
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23: AP News, I'm Ben Thomas. The U.S. military says it's fired on another merchant vessel trying to breach its blockade of Iranian ports. U.S. forces have also been carrying out strikes across Iran, while Iranian forces have targeted neighboring countries that host U.S. troops. President Trump.
24: But they do want to make a deal. Sometimes they don't want to say they want to make a deal. They want to be the tough guys.
1: but they do want to make a deal.
2: After a big spike yesterday, oil prices eased. The international standard Brent crude fell almost 4% to settle just below $97 per barrel. Meanwhile, there's another trade dispute stirring.
5: President Donald Trump says the United States will open a formal investigation into the EU's trade practices, saying that the bloc unfairly levied billions of dollars of fines against Google, Apple, and other U.S. tech giants. The Republican president made the announcement a day after the EU hit Google with a fine of $1 billion. The EU says Google broke digital antitrust regulations by setting up Google Play and its ubiquitous search engine to corral consumers towards its own services and apps to the detriment of its competitors. Hiya Panjwani, Washington.
2: Wildfires are raging out of control in France and Spain. Charles Deledesma reports some 200,000 people are being evacuated.
21: Three declared wildfires approached properties in the southwest zone of the Madrid region. Emergency services battle the blazes in San Martin, Villa del Prado, and Pelayos de la Presa. The Madrid 112 emergency service issued an alert at around midnight local time that the region is in a critical situation of multiple forest fires of an extreme nature. Meanwhile, France is faring little better in the summer's dry extreme heat. Intense fires are raging near the Arcachon Basin in Gironde, southwestern France, and have burned over 20,000 acres, prompting the evacuation of tens of thousands of people, including several villages on the Cap Ferret Peninsula. I'm Charles Deledesma.
2: This is AP News. LeBron James taking his talents to Philadelphia this time.
24: The four-time NBA champion called it his last decision and that it comes after he strongly considered retirement.
25: Our Warriors, our Philly.
24: James talked last month about the speculation.
25: This guy just told me to come to the Yankees.
24: LeBron James says he believes he can help make the Philadelphia 76ers a championship team. The 41-year-old also feels he has something to prove.
25: I seen something on social media the other day that wherever I go, that maybe in the play-ins, and I'm not a factor anymore, so I get that as well, too, so... That's just a little motivation.
24: ESPN reports James's two-year deal in Philadelphia is worth a modest $8 million. Teammates will include fellow All-Stars Joel Embiid, Tyrese Maxey, and Jaylen Brown. I'm Ed Donahue.
2: 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I'm Ben Thomas. 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
29: Facing charges in our state. You're listening to Network Indiana. I'm Jarrett Lewis. An inmate at an Arkansas prison is facing murder charges in Marion County. An arrest warrant was issued this week for Dalvin Carter after IMPD says he was involved in the shooting death of Erica Pedroza in 2023. In July of that year, Pedroza was found dead in the bedroom of a home in Canby. Her husband was also arrested in connection with her death. IMPD said today that Carter will eventually be extradited to Indianapolis to face his murder and robbery charges. He's being held in the Arkansas Department of Corrections on a 7-year sentence for a robbery and domestic battery incident. A tourniquet credited with helping save the life of one of the two officers shot in Indianapolis on Wednesday. IEMS Medical Director Dr. Mark Leo says generous donations are what makes it possible for IMPD officers to have these kits.
30: Central Indiana Police Foundation has done a tremendous job getting these individual first aid kits to our police officers so that each of them have one.
29: Leo told Fox 59 that IMPD is having to use these tourniquet kits more often due to officers responding to more shootings and stabbings. IU defensive end Tyrone Burris Jr. is facing felony and misdemeanor charges after his arrest in Bloomington. The Warren Central grad from Indianapolis got into a fight with Kira Motley Thursday after she found out that he and his friends went to a pool without her. Court records say both lived in an apartment west of Memorial Stadium. Court records also say Motley pepper sprayed Burris in the face and then he strangled her. Police took both of them into custody. IU Athletics says it's aware of the incident and are looking into it. The Brickyard 400 is this Sunday at the Indianapolis Motor Speedway. Teams practiced earlier today. Qualifying is tomorrow, and then the race is Sunday at 2. And all-star starter Caitlin Clark is in Chicago this weekend. She's already spoke to the media, participated in some fan events, and got to chat with a former president.
0: Really nice to meet you. You're great. You're fantastic.
1: Thank you. Thank you.
0: Don't let all this nonsense get you down.
1: I appreciate it.
29: President Obama offering the Fever Guard some encouragement. The All-Star Game is on Sunday. I'm Jarrett Lewis. 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
4: The city of Plymouth will have meetings on Monday. I'm Rusty Nixon, Max 98.3 FM News. City of Plymouth will have their mid-month meeting on Monday, July 27th, beginning with the Board of Public Works and Safety at 6 p.m. On that agenda, the board will hear reports from the various department heads and will also hear various requests. Immediately following the Board of Works, the Common Council will hold its public meeting, which includes a bid opening for the Ready Grant for the Heartland Building and first reading of an ordinance setting salaries of appointed officers, employees, and fire and police personnel for 2027. Council will hear a One Marshall County update and a funding request and a comprehensive plan update. Both meetings are held in the council chambers on the second floor of the city building. Those attending should enter by the Garrow Street entrance. If you need special accommodation to attend the meeting, contact the ADA coordinator at 574-936-2948. Meeting will be live streamed on YouTube at City of Plymouth. During his twice-monthly report to the Marshall County Commissioners, County Highway Superintendent Jason Peters said the concerns about County Bridge Number 173 on 18B Road west of State Road 331 over the Tippecanoe River had been alleviated somewhat.
6: The last week, it was noticed that there was just a concrete chunk hanging down from that with a piece of re-rod. They did come up and inspect that. There wasn't any major concerns right now to speak of. The big thing was they'll probably have to end up maybe reducing that weight limit. So the bridge is reopened right now.
4: Saturday, July 25th, from 10 a.m. to 5 p.m., the 12th Annual Arts in the Street Festival returns to downtown Plymouth, bringing together more than 70 artists and makers, live entertainment, interactive arts experiences, local food vendors, and family-friendly activities across three blocks of Michigan Street, presented by Heartland Arts Center. 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Indiana could lose tens of millions of dollars in revenue if temporary protected status for Haitian immigrants is revoked this month. Jeanette Cruz has more.
7: Haitian TPS holders contribute over $200 million annually to Indiana's economy and pay $28 million in state and local taxes. Immigrant Welcome Center CEO Gurinder Kaur says these workers are crucial to local communities.
11: In the Hoosier workforce, you know, they are stockers and packers and delivery drivers, including meat packing industry. These would be impacted if the TPS was no longer available as a protection to the Haitian community. Members.
7: Indiana's home to approximately 11,000 Haitian TPS holders, the eighth largest population in the nation. Jeanette Cruz, Network Indiana.
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